0: already built that house. And he died in a hospital. And she said, I'm going to die in the house he built, and I'm going to win. I know what she's going to win, but that was what she wanted. We're like, Nana, go to assisted living. We didn't understand how independent she wanted to be. We're like, go to assisted living. They'll take care of you if you fall down, someone's there. She goes, no, I don't want to go somewhere and just sit and stare at a wall all day and take drugs. I go, oh, can I have that number? I would love to go to assisted living. That sounds nice. I am very tired, Nana. I mean, Sarah, when I think about it, I'm like, this is dumb. I stand up for a job. Stupid. I'm tired. I've been walking for 40 years, chewing my own food for 40 years. That sounds old, doesn't it? If you go to a cemetery from the 1800s, everyone died at 13. If it was colonial times, I'd be like a god or something, like, why won't you stop living? You know, it would be, it's time to rest. I don't want to die, I just want to rest. I would love to go to assisted living and have like a Demerol drip in my hand and some pudding and some dorks from a high school come tap dance for me. And I'm like, oh, wonderful. This is wonderful. This is just like yesterday. What about your hopes and dreams, Jen? The tap dancing children are wonderful. But not my Nana. Now, she believed in heaven, hell, and purgatory, and she believed that Freddie, who wasn't a great man, as she said, was in purgatory. Heaven and hell, we know what that is. If you're not an old school Catholic, purgatory is where God puts you if you can't decide if you're good or bad. And after that, it's like American Idol. You get voted out by prayers. People on earth go, God, please let him up to heaven. God's like, all right, I heard you, the voices. And he lets you up. My Nana said that the day Freddie died and for 30 years, she heard a knocking on her wall every time she went to bed. She'd go, I know that's Freddie knocking on the wall every night. I'm the one prayer left that can get him to heaven. So every night I just say, go to hell, Freddie. And that's how she spent her time. And I'm proud of her in a weird way because she did win. She died in that house at 99. She made it that old. Yeah, not in her bed. In a black bra and no underwear on the kitchen floor. Not even Amy Winehouse died in such a f***ed up outfit. Now, not being mean, my grandma didn't fall, hit her head. She wasn't trying to get dressed. She was hanging out. Everything was hung up. All her clothes were folded and hung and everything was put away. I think that's what she wanted to wear that day. I really think, if you wake up in the morning and go, I think I'm getting a cold. You must know if you're going to die that day. You must be able to go, I'm getting a death. I'm going to die today. She goes to the drawer and she's like, well, one last outfit, huh? Doing this for the last time. Puts on the black bra and goes, ah, f*** it. Let them find me. Let them wonder. I'm going to mosey on into the kitchen. Because I like that nice cold linoleum. Because my genitals are 99 years old.
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3: I think the worst feeling is when you wake up late for your job. It is the worst feeling, man. I'll tell you the latest I was, right? This is the worst. Here's the latest I ever was for work, right? I was 19. I was working at a video store, Video Horizons. Our movies are in your future. That was our slogan. Right, so I'm an employee there, and you know, I'm just doing my job. And then one day the manager comes up to me and he goes, hey, Dane, guess what? Good news, sport. I was like, what? And he goes, you're the new manager of Video Horizons. Congratulations. And I said, oh my God, all my dreams have just come true. And he took out these keys and he was super serious. My boss was really serious. He was like, this is a lot of responsibility, Dane, okay? You gotta get in here on the bright. You gotta dust off the Uncle Bucks. You gotta, you know, go home, right? I get into bed that night. I'm like, I am the new manager. Yes, okay, right? Go to sleep. All of a sudden, I wake up, I'm like, I'm late. I look at the clock, okay? It's 1:45 in the afternoon, baby. That's like 5.5 hours late. No excuse for 5.5 hours late. He was waiting there for me. He's like, where were you? And again, I was like, you know, I forgot to dress. I'm nude. I'm like, hey. He was yelling at me, but there's no good. I was trying to come up. What's a good 5.5 hour late? Except, Mark, did you hear what happened? The circus animals that got loose and took hostages? I was one of the hostages. The gazelles were dancing on my chest. And all I'm thinking, I'm going to get a horrible reference. There goes my damn reference. But then I thought, since I'm going to get a bad reference, I might as well punch him continually in the neck, right? Who's going to believe that if they call for reference? Well, he dumped on my chest, and then he punched me continually in the neck. If that's the kind of man you want to hire, and they're like, you got the job. You're right. He is a Looney Tune. Welcome. Welcome to Kinko's. Oh, jeez.
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4: The scariest thing I've experienced lately is dogs. I never used to be afraid of dogs, and then I lived in this building, this apartment building, that made me scared of all dogs now forever, because it was like weird immersion therapy. It was like I was supposed to be scared of dogs, and I wasn't, and somebody wanted to get me there. Like, no, you're supposed to be scared of dogs. I know what to do. I'll put you in this crazy-ass building where everybody has an insane, vicious dog but you. That's what it was like. Everybody in this building was like, I missed a memo in the common area or something where it's like, let's all get crazy dogs. If you don't want to get one, check this box. And then I never saw that memo. Every day this happened, every day, I would be walking down the stairs from my apartment, and just as I was kind of like, you know, thinking, what is today going to hold for me? I would like turn the corner on the landing and then, dog out of nowhere barking so angry at me. Why is he so mad at me? So mad. And it's like, well, what happened was I would, of course, jump, you know, and then I'll be perfectly honest with you. Sometimes I would make a noise of some sort. Like I would jump and go, like that. What drove me crazy was the person whose dog it is, the person standing there on the other end of this leash, right? They would not apologize for the dog for what just happened. Like, they saw it happen. It's not like it was subtle, right? It's not like they were looking away like, oh, what's happening? Are you guys talking? We're not talking. This dog wants to have my face in his mouth. Every once in a while, though, I would get this, which was even worse than nothing. People would say this, super condescending. Like the dog barks, I'm scared. And then the person goes, he's all right. Really condescending like that. Now look, I know you don't want to apologize for your dog because he's your pal, right? Dog's your buddy. It's like he's not even a dog anymore and you're not even a human. You are just friends. Well, let's say you had a human friend. And you and your human friend were at a bar someplace, and a stranger walked into the bar, and your human friend turned to the stranger and said, I am going to murder you! I don't think you would say, he's all right.
5: Richard Pryor.
6: And my dad would scare me. He was scary to talk to, right? I'd say, hey, Dad, I'm going to the movie. You know, he said, Sarah, you want to take that bass out your voice when you talk to me?
7: I'm going to the movie if you let me, Dad. Please, I hope it's okay.
6: One time I got tired of him kicking my ass. You know, I had a fight with him in the front yard.
8: Well, it wasn't exactly a fight. I did the best I could.
6: I said, man, I'm tired of taking these ass women. I ain't taking no more. And that's it.
8: What, you a man now?
6: Yeah, okay. And he hit me in the chest so hard that my chest just caved in and wrapped around his fist and held it there. I wasn't letting that fist go. my chest had that fish. Everywhere he moved his arm, I was hanging on. And I didn't know he wasn't gonna kill me. You know, he grabbed me by my throat. My eyes was getting big, and he bust my head against the cement, and some blood came out. And when you see your own blood, you freak. I start trying to push that back down in there. I said, Dad, I'm your son.
8: He said, no, mother, you was a man a minute ago.
6: He was beautiful, though, Jack. You had strength, his inner strength, you know, a good human being. Had a lot of heart. Say anything that was on his mind, anytime. I mean, he was brutally honest. Like, we was going to my stepmother's funeral, and it was like one of the coldest days in the history of Peoria, Illinois, like 20 below zero. And I'm sitting in the back seat with my father crying. She said, Pop, it's all right, man. It's going to be okay.
8: He said, man, it's getting colder. I'm going to bear the bitch by myself.
6: Now, I'm not lying. That's my father. I wouldn't lie on him, you know. He'd be at the graveyard talking to the preacher. Say, say, man, win it over. Goddamn. Get to the part about the date. I love you, baby, but goddamn, cold out
2: 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Continuous stand-up. 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
9: I wear this St. Christopher medal sometimes because I'm Jewish, but my boyfriend is Catholic, and it was cute the way he gave it to me. You know, he said, if it doesn't burn through my skin, it will protect me, which is, who cares? Different religions, you know? I mean, I guess the only time it's an issue, I suppose, would be, like, if you're having a baby, you got to figure out, like, how you want to raise your baby or whatever, you know, which wouldn't even still not be an issue for us because we'd be honest, you know, and just say, you know, like, mommy is one of the chosen people and daddy believes that Jesus is magic. That's not nice. No, Jesus is magic, he, you know, because he turned water to wine and, I think he made the Statue of Liberty disappear in the 80s, something. But, you know, the Jews got all, you know, they didn't want, when that Jesus movie came out, you know, no, the Jews didn't want people to see it because, you know, they felt, you know, everybody blames the Jews for killing Christ. And then the Jews try to pass it off on the Romans. You know, I'm one of the few people that believes it was the blacks. I don't care. Good. I hope the Jews did kill Christ. I'd do it again. I hear his Birkenstocks clacking this way.
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10: Hey, do you want to come out, Mark, and just interview me a little bit? Because I'm going on the Tonight Show on Friday. Yeah, you know, you did go on the Tonight Show. It's fantastic.
11: Now, is this when you give Jay Leno just these notes?
10: No, it's they want a real detail, but I try to throw them off by jumping around and stuff. What do you got? What's the first one?
11: I have no idea how to set that up. Pencil neck, macho stars.
10: It's not really a bit.
11: Okay.
10: Well, we had Robert Mitchum, we had John Wayne, we had macho, big Burt Lancaster when I was growing up, just big old tough guys, 6'4", 290. Now we've got Orlando Bloom, these guys 5'7", 140, and they're in the skirt with a sword going, hear me! And they got 10,000 soldiers out there. How can they hear? Hear me now! We can take Rome! It's yours! Cut! Could you beef it up a macho butcher? What? Hear me! I don't know.
11: That's like,
10: Tom Cruise is 5'6". Brad Pitt is 4'11".
11: I think
10: hear me! Hear me!
11: That's the equivalent of us growing up seeing, like, Spartacus with Paul Lynde.
10: With
11: I am Spartacus.
10: I am Spartacus.
11: I am Spartacus.
10: Well,
11: I just threw that at him.
8: Kirk Douglas. I did his last movie with Burt Lancaster.
11: You really?
8: And he talked like this.
10: And Burt Lancaster was always saying, oh, I don't really want to say this line. Do I have to really say this line? And Kirk Douglas would say, I'll say that line. I like to say lines. And I like the way they feel when they're rolling off my tongue. Hear me. Hear me now.
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31: And I'm insecure. Very insecure about my body from the waist up. Because I'm a little mushy. Like, if there was a sound associated with my upper torso, it would be... Meh. Below the waist, I'm okay. Okay, I'm not saying huge. It's not huge. But it's nicer than you think. I mean, I've never had a girl look and go, whoa. But I've had a couple go, eh. And women don't get it. They're always like, you wouldn't want it to be any bigger. That would hurt. You wouldn't want that. But I would. I'd want that more than you want food or shelter. Just once, I want to take off my pants and have a girl go, no. Get out. And I made the mistake of asking questions about her sex life with her ex-boyfriend. I don't know. Some guys, yes, some guys, no. Couple, how long? Almost 2 years, all right. Did you ask questions about her ex or sexual history? See, never. I wish, I envy. A lot of guys are like that. They're like, nah, I don't want to know. They want to think they're taking the panties off. That's coming fresh out of the package. You want to blow on it, see those little styrofoam packing peanuts? It smells like new electronics. You're a smart man. I know, is there any guys that asked? I mean, some we just do sometimes. Did you really? Now, this your girl? You ask questions? And? Mistake, yeah. Always. I know how you ask. We always ask. Guys try to act like we're being casual about it. We always try to go, so, did you and your ex have good sex? I mean, I don't care. And you know we're lying because our head, arm, and torso are all moving at the same time. Lie to us. Lie to us. Don't think that we are as mature as you are and we can handle that. No, we can't. Just lie. Sex with my ex, oh, it was no good. It was terrible. Terrible. Because that really is what we need to know, that really nothing can diffuse an argument like the words, you're a giant. See, a lot of women, you get stalked and you have these scumbag ex-boyfriends that won't let you go. Stop being honest with them. Tap a guy's ego. Tell him you're leaving him because he's just too big. He'll never show up angrily at your job again. Tell a guy, look, I love you, but that is wrecking my life. Well, God bless you for trying, little lady. Did you get really specific with the questions? Yeah, me too. Check ethnicity first. Like if she says black or Italian, go, I'm kidding, I don't want to know. Korean, Filipino, do tell.
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5: Women here, love the women, love the women. I love women, man. I love big, fat, black women. It's my favorite woman in the world, boy. Big, fat, black women. We live in a world where everybody wants surgery and everybody's reading men are from Mars, women from Venus, and taking Prozac. And nobody likes who they are except big, fat, black women. Big, fat, black women don't give a what you think. They gonna have their fun. A big, fat, black woman, you get a black woman 350 pounds, she going out on Friday night. She got an outfit on, man, she got a pumps on, and the pump fat coming out the pump. Look like they baking bread in her shoe. You got an anklet on and an anklet holding on like this. Oh, but she's sexy. And she knows she's sexy. Yeah, I got a gut. There's some good under this gut. You get a black woman 350, she go out every Friday night. A white woman 350 pounds, she ain't left the house in 4 years. That's right. Women, women, women, man. Women, women, women, what do you want? What do you want? Fellas, you ever love women too much? You can love them too much. You ever been in love with two women at the same time? That's the worst you'll ever do in your life. Nothing will bring you down harder than loving two women at the same time. Seems like a good idea at first. Two women, this is gonna be great. Then you realize, this ain't for me. This ain't for me. A man, it's almost impossible for a man to keep up an affair. But an affair is a whole nother thing. An affair takes planning. You gotta be precise. You gotta remember dates, times, places. A man can't do that. Only a woman can pull that one off. And when men, when a man is in an affair, we all can't relax. We can't relax. We all jump in. It's like getting high at your mama house. Somebody coming, somebody coming. Somebody, ooh, whoa, ooh. A man can't handle no affair. Women real good at affairs. So you know why? Because a little extra relaxes a woman. Ah, now I can get some work done.
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2: Stephen Wright.
6: Got on an elevator and this old guy got on with me. And I was over near the buttons. I pushed number four and I said, where you going? He said, Phoenix. So I pushed Phoenix. Doors opened, two tumbleweeds blew on. We stepped off, we were in downtown Phoenix. I said, you know, you're the kind of guy I'd really like to hang around. He said, well, I'm going out to the desert, you want to go? I said, sure. So we hopped in his car and started driving out to the desert. He told me he spent most of his life working on a research project for the government trying to find out who financed the pyramids. He worked on it 30 years and they paid him an incredible amount of money. He told him he was pretty sure it was a guy named Eddie. We get out to his house 500 miles in the middle of the desert. The phone rings. He says, you get it. So I went over and I picked it up. The man said, Stephen Wright? I said, yes. He said, this is Mr. Haynes, your student loan director from your bank. I said, yeah. He said, you're 62 bank payments behind. We found out today from the institute you attended that they received none of the $17,000 we loaned you. We'd really like to know what you did with it. So while Mr. Haynes, I'm not going to lie to you, gave the money to my friend Jiggs Casey, and he built a nuclear weapon with it. I'd really appreciate it if you wouldn't call me anymore. I have several hobbies which I enjoy to the fullest. I have a large seashell collection which I keep scattered on the beaches all over the world. Maybe you've seen it. I also collect rare photographs. I have two very rare photographs. One is a picture of Houdini locking his keys in his car. The other one is a rare photograph of Norman Rockwell beating up a child. The Museum of Natural History in New York accidentally walked into the ladies' room, said sorry, thought this was an exhibit. They got all upset. Women can't live with them, can't shoot them.
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23: I joined a health club. I went one time. They always have a big giant guy showing you around. Oh, you're thinking of joining? Here, follow this guy. Hey, how you doing? Come with me. You know, I'm like hanging on his hand. I felt like a little monkey, you know? Where are we going, Thunder? I think the guy was messing with me. I think he was making up muscle names. This machine right here is for your flactoid. That's exactly why I'm here. He shows me how to work everything, and then he leaves, and I don't remember anything he said. And have you ever done this? Have you ever got into one of those things wrong? And there are other people waiting for you? I got into this one thing. I put my arms and my legs where I thought they were supposed to go, and I just start moving stuff around. This guy comes up. Hey, buddy, would you mind getting out of the painter's scaffolding? I'm sorry. I want to work out at home. My friend, he's showing me all his exercise equipment. He's got an exercise bike, a rowing machine, a stair master. And I said, none of them go anywhere. He goes, it's better for you. It's a resistance workout. So I'm not stupid. And I went home and I nailed my running shoes into the ground. 3 times a week for 20 minutes. Right? You think that's silly? What about the thing they sell called the step? That thing amazes me. Not the ones that move, the one that you just step on it and step off. People are buying those. People are like sending away for them in the mail, you know? My step is coming in the mail today. You can't find a step somewhere in a house? Bing bong! It's here! And they run down the steps and get it. This is gonna be great! You would think it would be self-explanatory, but the thing comes with a videotape, you know? Here's some things you can do on the step. And you see some guy, you know? Man, I gotta get me one. You could do all that.
29: This is iHeart Comedy.
1: you never know. God could be a woman. Like, yeah, you're right, I guess. I don't know why you'd want to take credit for that. On a planet where children are born with cleft palates and AIDS and then die of starvation and cancer. Girl power! Doesn't this planet just feel dudesy? I feel like there's a very male element involved here. It was so close to being done, and something better came along. Like, that's good enough, kid. Get out there. So close. People spend so much time arguing about things like that, which is just ridiculous. Whether God is a man or a woman, it seems insane. We have no way of knowing. People waste a lot of time, and not just on those sort of subjects. Like, if you watch any, like, alien television show, there are people on there as experts that will convince you they know stuff. Like, oh, well, if they're aliens, they must be carbon-based and from a planet that has water and oxygen and travel at the speed of light to navigate through our space-time continuum. And probably when they get here, our atmosphere will be a little difficult for them. What? Why does any of that have to be true? I mean, none of that has to be true at all. I mean, there could be aliens around us currently that we just don't perceive. They could just be experiencing time at a different rate than us. You know, think of a fly. The average lifespan of a fly is like 80 hours. So 1 hour out of that fly's life is like a year out of your life. So you know when that same fly keeps landing on the same spot on your body over and over? Well, that's actually a few weeks in between trips to that fly. And your arm's just a sweet vacation spot. It's like, bzz, oh, have you been to Cabo? Bzz, oh, Cabo, bzz, Cabo, bzz, let's go back to Cabo, bzz, Cabo. It's like, Cabo's closed, bitch. Time's going by way faster for them. That could be happening right now. There could be little microscopic aliens on the moon that breathe moon dust that are looking at our astronaut's boot print that is still there going, who could have the technology to build something like this? They must be so much more advanced than us. It's such a colossal structure. All the stones are in perfect proximity to one another. They must be so much more advanced than us. Come back, communicate with us. Who are you? And meanwhile, our guy was just up there bouncing around like, there's no gravity. This is awesome. Get the doom buggies. Woohoo! We should play golf.
2: Ricky Gervais.
4: And if we're talking about fairness and aeroplanes, why is it I get the same luggage allowance as a bloke who's 40 stone? Why is that allowed? We're both allowed 32 kilograms on the plane. I want to go, no, it used up his 32 kilograms. I saw a documentary about a woman who was 28 stone, right? Because she ate 10 pie and chips a day. That'll do it. Mm. 10 separate meals of pie and chips. That's all she ate. 10 separate trips to the chip shop. In a cab. Didn't even walk that. Wasted calories. So they wired her jaw together. So she liquidized 10 pie and chips a day. Now she's on pie smoothies. Now she's not even chewing. That used up 5 calories. Do you know what I mean? So she gets fatter. They take her to hospital to have that operation where they staple your stomach together. And she's sitting in the hospital looking all depressed. Well, you can't eat for an hour before an operation, can you? And she went, it's a really dangerous procedure, but it's the only option left. One, jogging? You don't even walk. Salads? You don't like the taste. Right. 9 pie and chips a day? It's a start, isn't it? It's a starter to it.
29: Love comedy? You've come to the right place. This is iHeart Comedy.
5: I was on a plane once sitting in first class wearing my Burger King crown, telling the peasants to get in the back and not to touch me. And occasionally I get upgraded and it's like the best thing in the world. And I was upgraded, I was in first class, and some woman got sick and they brought her up and they put her on the floor in first class. And I was like, that doesn't constitute an upgrade. Get in the back. And the flight attendant goes, is there a doctor on the plane? No one answered. She's like, is there a nurse on the plane? No one answered. She's like, is there a paramedic on the plane? No one answered. So I was like, how far are they going to go? I leaned over. I go, I'm a comedian. She goes, that's not funny. But I didn't know how far they were going to keep going. Has anybody seen Scrubs on the plane? Anybody ever put on a Band-Aid? There was a pilot recently in America that died while flying a plane. Did you hear about that? He died. Talk about bad airplane experiences. Can you imagine being on that plane and hearing,
6: this is your pilot speaking. We're going to be flying at approximately 32. This is your flight attendant speaking. Is there a doctor on the plane? This is your flight attendant speaking. Is there another pilot on the plane?
5: That's when I'd be going, this is your passenger speaking. Is there a parachute on the plane?
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7: I've spent the past 2 years looking for my ex-girlfriend's killer. But no one will do it. My ex-girlfriend owned a parakeet. Did you guys hear what I just said? She owned a parakeet. Oh my God. That thing never shut up. But the bird was cool. My ex-girlfriend had a lot of like really annoying habits. You know, I think the worst was she loved to read women's magazines, you know, like Cosmo or things like Cosmo. And she would flip straight to the relationship quiz. And not only would she present that to me as if it was like a fun activity for us to do together, but even worse is she would get mad at my answers and make me change them so we'd get the best score. Like, I'll never forget the last time we played that game. She was like, Anthony, if you could have lunch with anyone in the world, living or dead, who would it be? And I said, I don't know. Caligula. And she goes, really? Caligula? That's your answer. That's what you're going to say to me, your girlfriend? Are you sure? I said, oh, I'm sorry, baby. Let me change that. I'd have lunch with you. And you'd be dead. Yeah, we're not together anymore. She's got a new boyfriend now. They just moved in together. And I've heard rumors that he's abusive, which makes me want to go over there with a baseball bat and then blame it on her boyfriend. But I don't want to sound like a misogynist up here. My ex-girlfriend wasn't like a bad person, really. She wasn't a bad girl at all. But she was terrible in bed. Terrible in bed. I mean, she would just lie there, screaming, no!
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2: Russell Peters.
8: Where are the Arabs at tonight? Arabs in the house, where are you? All strategically placed, I see. That's no accident, huh? All in the center.
9: If this way, we all go boom in the middle over. Everything is...
8: What kind of Arab are you, bro? Moroccan? And Iraq? Just Iraq? So not Moroccan. You're Iraqi. I've been to Iraq, obviously, to perform, but obviously not for, you know, the Iraqis. It's not a very... you know, comedy-filled place, you know. It's not like there's comedy clubs in Iraq, you know, like, welcome to Saddam's Jihahahahad hut. You know, it's not like, our comedy is the bomb. You know, watch us explode with laughter. So you're Iraqi, what are you guys over there? Kuwait. Saudi. Is it Saudi or Saudi? Because I did shows in Bahrain once, and there were Saudi people in the audience, and I go, oh, where are you from? The guy goes, Saudi! And I thought he hiccuped or something while he was saying Saudi. I thought he was like, Saudi, you know, but like, I go, what did you say? He goes, Saudi. And I go, and I asked somebody after, I go, why is he saying Saudi? And they go,
9: that is actually the correct way of saying Saudi. It's Saudi.
8: I go, so do I drive an Audi or an Audi? What am I driving?

0: considered American rich, that's cute to Arabs. Like, American rich, I have $10 million. Arab rich, I don't know which pants I put the $10 million in. I don't. Oh, there, maybe in the wash I'll find it one day.
1: California Governor.
2: Oh, hello there. I'm Newton Ames, talking to you on behalf of the Monolithic Oil Corporation about today's energy situation. You know, if we all just sacrifice a little, we can pull together to beat the current problems of not enough energy. And Monolithic is doing its part by killing most of the birds that nest around our beautiful oil refineries. Birds eat up a lot of food, and as everyone knows, food takes energy to grow and prepare. So the fewer birds there are, the less energy will be wasted. Now, how can you help? Well, if there are any old folks around the house, just set them outside at night. This looks like a long, hard winter, and the fewer people there are, the less energy demand there'll be. Leaving the old folks outside is nothing new. The Eskimos do it all the time. And they know a thing or two about surviving in cold weather without much heat. You betcha. When you drive, don't take your foot off the gas for stop signs, red lights, little children, or anything. A smooth, steady driving technique is the most economical. The cost in human lives, suffering, and property damage will be more than offset by the savings in gasoline. Now, I hope these tips have helped you become more aware that the blame for today's energy situation is on your shoulders and your conscience and not ours. Monolithic Oil Corporation, we want you to pay.
3: Oh, I also think it's weird in movies, when someone has amnesia and they wake up in the hospital, a lot of times they'll be surrounded by friends and family, but when they open their eyes, they go, "Who are you?" Because that's not how you act when you don't recognize somebody. That's very rude. It would be chaos out there. If every time you saw someone you didn't recognize, you went, "Who are you?" I always try to be really polite in life, so like, if I had amnesia, you'd never know it. I'd wake up and they'd be like, "Hi, John, we're so happy you're awake." And I'd just be like, "Oh, hey, man, how's it going? Oh, hey, dude, nice to see you again." Because that's how you act when you can tell that someone recognizes you and you have no clue who they are.
4: More injuries in week two of the NFL season. Jaden Daniels went down for Washington, and so did the Commanders, dumped by the Cowboys. Bears lost quarterback Caleb Williams, managed only 3 points in the loss to the Vikings. Raiders are 2-0 after beating the Chargers. Packers edged the Jets in overtime. Seahawks got 3 receiving TDs from Jackson Smith and Jigba to bury the Cardinals. Bengals are 2-0. They dropped the Texans to 0-2, and the upset of the day, Saints beat the Ravens on the road. Second week in a row, the Chiefs land in primetime as they host the Colts. Chiefs coach Andy Reid praised for using some new blood in the week one win over Denver.
5: You know, whatever hiccups you had, you got to fix those. And you know, these other coaches are pretty creative people, and the players, they study you. 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But it's for the rookies, they don't have a lot of tape on those guys.
4: Colts come in 0-1 and a 7-point underdog. And in baseball, Philly split the 4-game set with the Mets. Padres down the Marlins, and the Dodgers, they swept the Giants. Cubs beat the Reds. That's sports. I'm Rob Buschka.
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7: Libertad! 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Para Berta por lucha!
8: Berta Cáceres was one of the most influential advocates for indigenous and women's rights in Honduras.
9: La discriminación y el racismo que se ha cometido contra el pueblo lenca, contra el copín.
8: And in 2013, when she began leading a protest campaign against a proposed hydroelectric dam, she became one of the most celebrated environmental activists anywhere. Honduras was known as the most dangerous place in the world for environmental activists. More than 100 had been reported killed in just the previous 5 years. She told friends about threatening phone calls she'd get. She said strange cars followed her on the road.
10: She knew that she was very much still being targeted and still at risk of being killed.
8: Berta was the most powerful activist in her country, but none of the accolades could protect her in the end.
11: A prominent environmental rights activist was shot dead in Honduras on Thursday, prompting protests in the capital.
8: My name is Monty Real, an investigative reporter for Bloomberg Green. On the upcoming podcast, Blood River, we tell the story of a murder. A murder in a place where murderers thrive, where about 97% of all homicides are left unsolved and unpunished.
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14: My mother is from Mississippi, and I'm not from Mississippi. I didn't grow up in Mississippi. I didn't go to school. Well, no one goes to school in Mississippi. Funky little state, highest infant mortality rate, lowest per capita income, highest illiteracy rate. It's a little slice of Haiti right here on our shores, except they don't make baseballs and the music sucks. Now, they've had a hard go. They've had a hard go in the last year, as have all the states down there. It's difficult to sympathize, though, isn't it, with people who insist on living in Florida, refuting the fact that God clearly has it in for Florida. And yet people persist in dwelling there, a place where alligators thrive. I think if dinosaurs still rule the earth where you live, that's a good notion that maybe humans weren't meant to hang around. What keeps people living in Florida? That's what I like. Well, the weather. Precisely. You get up in the morning, there's some giant alligator on your car. People are like, hey, look, honey, there's a giant dinosaur in the pool. Here comes another hurricane. Let's stay. Life's funny like that. And they always ask you, hey, boy, where y'all from? I'm like, me? San Francisco. Oh. Why, y'all must be a total phagosaurus. Of course, because as you know, every single individual in San Francisco is gay. Every single individual, even the children, are wildly, wickedly, savagely, deliciously, flagrantly gay. You can see them skipping to school together in their little same-sex couples holding hands.
15: Mother, may I have an oatmeal carton for the Gay Freedom Day kindergarten pageant?
14: That's how it goes there, man. Some of you are taking it a little more seriously than I meant it. I told you there was a situation going on there. It's an unfair presumption, in my estimation. I mean, if someone from Florida was here tonight, and they said they were from Florida, you wouldn't go, but you have all your teeth. You don't have a shiny, pointy hat. But if you did, it would be hilarious. Where my mother lived in Brandon, Mississippi, there was a donut shop called Deke's, and it had the best slogan of any business I've ever been in my life. Their slogan was, Deke's, your one-stop donut shop. Finally, we've conquered the interminable adversity that comes with searching for a donut. Now One Emporium has made it so simple to come in and get that donut you've been thinking about and just leave. I don't remember a time when it required more than one stop to obtain a donut. Although it is a zesty slogan, one can but infer that before Deke's one-stop donut shop, that perhaps the ingredients to the donuts in Brandon, Mississippi were loose and left to roam. And that you had to do the rounds to get a donut together. Oh, sure, I can put the dough in a circle for you. But I don't know who's gonna cook it on a Tuesday. Now, you can go down the road to Pearl, Mississippi, to the old Harker place. They got a pig cooker. They'll do you something.
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16: Bobby Collins.
17: That's our country. I think it's the television. You see what they're watching our kids? Talk about an insult to our species. What's the show I was watching the other night? Kardashian? I thought this was a high-fiber breakfast cereal. And the girl, the real pretty girl with the big butt, Kim, you kind of want to ask her, maybe you could roll your head around so we can hear that marble going around and around. How stupid are these people?
18: Yeah.
17: And a friend of mine goes, but Bob, she's rich. I'd rather be dumb and smart than stupid. What happened? And you know the father? Who's the father in that show? Did he go to the other team? Because she bosses him. Bruce, get in here. Oh, God. These television shows. Everything's becoming reality, reality. Talk about broken dreams, lost promises, and failure. The housewives of New York City, they're despicable. These people should be taken out and we should circle the wagons. Come on. What a world. What a world. Everything's becoming reality. Even they killed Osama bin Laden. That was reality. Where is he? We all thought he was in the cave. We were fed that. He's in a cave. Look at him. He's walking with his stick. Where was he? In a $1 million compound watching porno. Porno. Last Camel Standing. And where did they find him? In Yabba Dabba Doo. Yeah, where's that? Down the block from Ramadama Ding Dong. And who lived there? Obi-Wan Kenobi. Across the street from Chewbacca. Turn that stuff off. Hoarders. I saw this. Why don't they just call this crazy people? They were interviewing a lady. She was eating, being interviewed. She took the plate and just threw it. It's my roommate in college.
19: Robin Williams.
20: She drove all the way from Beacon Hill. Bless you to come here. All the folks from Beacon are down here going, damn it, don't start the show, little white man, till I'm here. Paid a load of cash. I'm going to see the damn thing. Work for me, monkey boy. Here we go. Nice to be here. I've noticed that you're still conducting the excavation, and I'm very happy about that. Yes. Yes. Very soon you'll be able to bury Pharaoh. What do you call it? We call it the money pit. What are you talking about? Hey, it's nice that you hired the Chunnel people to build it for you, though. It's a big dig. We're eventually going to connect with England. Yeah, soon, my friend. Soon. soon you will be there. Or maybe you dig through to China, they will pay for it. Oh, there, we will find it. We will dig all the way through, and then you'll have a tunnel, and traffic will be less, but you will be in Shanghai. We have nothing else to do except just put money in a hole. But it's nice. One day you'll get it done and go, I remember when there were cars. I want to thank, if there's anybody here from MIT, you know who they are. They're the people who actually can heckle Beautiful Mind. They actually sit there going, the formulas are wrong. It's a finite formula. Finite! MIT, the only place in the world where Stephen Hawking can do comedy. Rene Descartes walks into a bar. The bartender says, would you like a beer? And Rene says, I think not. And he disappears. The Wang. I know. All of a sudden, you are playing the Wang. I know of all the people going, that's very obscene. Never say that again. You're on the Wang. I am on Wang now. The new wing of the Wang, donated by Mr. Wong. The Wong wing of the Wang. Or as we like to say, Fenway with cleaner bathrooms. This is nice to be here in this city of brotherly love. Freeze! Your daughter brought you here? This is Mom. And okay. Kind of a Jerry Springer kind of night, I guess.
16: I'm gonna tell that man. I never did that, man. I'm a big woman. Men love big women.
20: Oh, baby, uh-huh. I saw one where a midget was cheating on his wife.
16: He's my little man.
20: It's like,
16: I love you, baby.
20: And then he got in a fight, and the guy's going, what are you going to do, Wizard of Oz? Me? Come on.
16: I'll kick your ass.
20: You better get a stool first.
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22: That's the yin and yang. That's the balance. White women are very easy up front. A lot of okay, like you see a lot of black athletes go off to college, they from the hood, they go to college and they start dating white women. Cause the word okay is shocking. Like, hey, can you go to the store? Okay, did this, what? You know, what you up to, white bitch? This is, you trying to do. But here's what happens though. One mistake, them bitches get cold. Black women ain't gonna put you, look, black women just recently started taking to court for child support. Just recently. And when I say recently, I mean in the last 10 years or so. Now, boy, black women, they go through some, white bitches, man, my mother had a friend growing up 40 years ago that took her baby's daddy to court before that was even real. White women, there's no begging. Please don't. White women get mad, they'll say you raped them. Yep. And you didn't. All you gotta do is not pay for the bitch's cab ride or piss her off. She wake up in the morning, can you cook me breakfast? You be like, bitch, out of here, I ain't cooking no breakfast. Why did you do what you did to me? What did I do to you? Last night I didn't want to do. You be like, no. Let me make this bitch some eggs. Waiting for the I didn't rape you text. Like, I had a good time. You're like, here we go. Here's the I didn't rape you proof. Woo! I had to make this bitch breakfast. I had to get a rape beef up in this mouth. White bitches are cold. It ain't a black Tiger Woods wife bitch in here. Ain't happening. Not Tiger. Not even a broke ass. You'll stay. Who's that bitch? It's like, oh, baby. All you gotta do is just think of something clever to say to make her not feel stupid, and then boom. White bitch gets cold, man. Y'all bitches are cold-blooded. But you're sweet on the front end, back end, cold, heartless bitches. That bitch shut down on Tiger. Tiger, as a homage to this bitch, stop being a good golfer. He let the guilt from that bitch leaving him. All the losses were dedicated to the fact to show his pain to this goofy asshole. And
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3: Women come up with ideas that you, as a guy left all on your own, would never be able to think of. Here's one from a couple of weeks ago. Richard, I found out about a vacation me and you can go on. We go up to the Pacific Northwest, we get in a kayak, and we kayak right alongside the beautiful killer whales. I never would have thought of that on my own. Hold on, let me think about it, honey. No! You want to go out to a whale, first name, killer. Not annoying whale or illegal U-turn making whale. Killer whale. It'll be okay. We'll be on the kayak. Well, I'm feeling safe for now. There's a reason the Eskimos never became a naval power. I go, why do you want to do this? We'll see the whale in his natural habitat. I go, honey, that's exactly where I don't want to see him. That is where the killer whale does 100% of his killing. In the ocean. I've never turned on the TV in a five-shot on freeway. Whale brought in for questioning. Let's go to the scene. I'm standing here where they're bringing the whale into the courthouse, Tom. It's a whale with his fin over his eye. No pictures. No, that's not where it happens. It's in the water. That's where he's going to kill you because that's where he feels strong. He's a beautiful animal. You think he's a beautiful animal because you don't watch the nature shows like I do. I've seen that whale in action. I've seen a little English guy going, here we are at the water's edge, looking at the most adorable little animal in all the world. It's a tiny baby seal pup. There's no cuter animal than, what's this? A greyhound bus with an eyeball has come up behind it. It's a killer whale. He grabs the tiny little adorable seal in his teeth, and then he doesn't even kill it. Just to be a more sadistic prick, the whale drags the little seal out of the ocean, and then what? Kicking it back and forth with their tails. Hey, Tom, catch this half-dead seal. And the seal's flying. The seal's mother can only watch helplessly from the shore. I want to see that whale in my natural habitat. Shamu Theater at SeaWorld in San Diego. My God meant a whale to be observed. That's how you can enjoy a whale, dorsal fin all limp and flaccid. So degraded and humiliated that the highlight of his life is dragging himself out of the pool to get his picture taken by people fatter than him.
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12: I used to have a cocaine problem, but overcame it through poverty. Don't mix Ambien and Monster energy drinks. My dreams are in fast forward. Things are way funnier when you're stoned, though, am I right? Like movies like The Hangover and Precious. Coming out, Precious 2, starring CeeLo. You ever have Skype sex? Sex over Skype? There's a box where you could see yourself the whole time. And that's all I could look at the entire time. I got thrown off the airplane. I don't know, people. I'm trying to lose weight. I was ranked third in my high school in wrestling. I was homeschooled. My sister was tough. You know you have weight issues when you lie to the treadmill about how much you weigh? I'm like, don't judge me. I run over you, okay? I coach wrestling for kids. I like giving back, you know, and the kids like teaching me how to read, so it's good. I don't want to be a hypocrite for these kids. They're middle school kids. I'm like, coach, is it okay if I smoke pot? I'm like, no, give it to me. The kids are tough. These are inner city kids, right? I'm like, guys, we got practice tomorrow. And this one little kid, he's like, I can't, coach. He's a little black kid. I'm like, why? He's like, I got court. I'm like, for what? He's like, child support. Bitch wants half my lunch money.
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14: I respect animals too, you know. You know, like, cause when I was in Hawaii, they wanted me to go swimming with the dolphins. It's like, go swimming with the dolphins. You tried to, yeah, go swim with the dolphins. And I was like, no, thank you. And the guy was like, oh, it's safe. It's no, you know, only thing is that, you know, sometimes the dolphins, when you're out there with them, they get excited and they might go to the bathroom on you. Like, number one or number two? And he says, number two. I don't even know what that looks like. And I'm sure you just can't shout that out. And then when I thought about it, I was like, okay, because, you know, we're out there in the water messing with the dolphins, you know, swimming with them and touching them and making them do tricks. So it made sense to me, because think about it. If you were in your living room on your sofa taking a nap and you woke up and there was a real live dolphin rubbing your belly. You're real like a little dolphin. What the hell are you doing in my living room? You know, then the dolphin try to make you do tricks. Come on, jump through the hoop. So I did. I went swimming with the dolphins. And it's exactly what I expected. You know, we get out there and they put you in little small groups. You know, I was in there with three other girls and, you know, you get to play with them and do little tricks and stuff. And then they have a photo op and they take your picture. And, you know, and they taught the dolphin, you know, different poses. Like, they'll hug you or, you know, the dolphin will kiss you or the dolphin lets you kiss them. And, you know, I had a racist dolphin. I did. He's a racist-ass dolphin. I was in a group with three other white girls. And you should see their pictures. They, you know, they were cute. You should see my picture. Dolphin hugging me like this. Like, you bottlenose bastard. Racist-ass dolphin. And then the girl had the nerve to ask me, so would you like this in a keychain? Why? Why would this picture on a keychain? And I know you taught them this. You just put a little hood on them next time. Why don't you do that?
3: I Heart Comedy.
13: George Carlin.
15: This is about you and me. You and me. Little things. Little things we all know. Little things we all know about our bodies. what we never talk about. That's what interests me. These are practically universal experiences. Nobody mentions them. Little scab on the top of your head. Did you ever have that?
16: Sure you have.
15: Little scab, top of your head. Not a big red blood scab like you get when someone at work hits you in the head with a Stilson wrench. Just a little dry spot, a little scaly spot. You find it one day by accident when you're scratching your head. You come across it as if by good luck. Whoa! A scab! I love scabs. This is going to be a lot of fun. I can't wait to pick off my scab and look at it. Oh boy, oh boy. Oh boy, oh boy. Oh boy, oh boy, oh boy, oh boy. I can't wait to pick off my scab and put it down on a contrasting material such as a black velvet tablecloth in order to see it in greater relief. Oh boy, oh boy. Oh, wait, wait, wait, wait, wait, wait, wait. It's not ready to come off yet. It's immature. It's still not ripe. It's not ready for plucking. I'll save this for Thursday. Thursday will be a good day. I only have half a day of work on Thursday. I'll come home early. And then I'll watch the Montel Williams show. And then I'll pick off my scab. Oh boy, oh boy, I can't wait to pick off my scab. This is going to be a lot of fun. So you wait, and you wait, and you wait, and you wait, and you wait. And you try not to knock it off by accident with a little plastic comb you bought in the vending machine at the Easy Living Motel. And now Thursday arrives, and it's harvest time. Harvest time on your head. Now it's time to go get this little bastard, but you want to go carefully. You want to pick the scab off evenly and carefully around the perimeter of the scab so that it lifts off all in one piece. You don't want it to break into pieces. Who needs a fragmented scab? Not me. I don't need parts that badly. I'm not that sick. What you really want, what you really must have. I sense I've gone too far.
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25: Beautiful day today. Boy, wasn't it? Good Lord, it was pretty. I was standing outside the hotel. I was just admiring the day, and a guy walks out, and I go, beautiful day, isn't it? You know what he said to me? Wait 5 minutes. It'll change. Everybody says that. But you know why they say it? Because they know the weather in their area. You live in an area long enough, you know what the weather's going to be like. It seems to me the only people ever surprised about the weather are the people who report it on TV. It's like they get amnesia every year. Now, like, where I'm from in Texas, this is the weather in a nutshell. It's pretty much the same like up here. In the spring, it's nice. It rains a little bit. In the fall, it's beautiful. The winter is cold. And in the summer, it's hot and humid. Write it down. But every year, I hear some Texas weatherman end his forecast by saying, and I don't ever remember being this humid in Texas ever before. I want to see this sports guy lean over and go, pow! Last August. Here's a guess, probably next August. There's history involved in humidity, folks. Did you know 5,000 years ago, when the Mississippi Indians made their way across this great country, they left behind beautiful burial grounds and hieroglyphics. When the hieroglyphics were translated, you know what they said? Damn it, it's humid in August. But I think weather people make stuff up anyway, like the heat index. There's no such thing as a heat index. If it's 100 degrees, it feels like 100 degrees. But wouldn't it be great if other things in life worked as well as a heat index? Let's say you get pulled over by the cops. Mr. Engvall, I clocked you at 103 miles an hour. Yeah, but it only felt like I was doing 55. Must be that speed index. Wind chill factor, totally made up. I was at a party one night. I'm talking to this guy, and I found out he's a chief meteorologist. Apparently, they travel in tribes. I didn't know this. But he told me that the wind chill factor is not based on any scientific fact. This is how the weather might feel if you were standing naked outside during a snowstorm. Who's got that job? You know he's a smoker. It's like, hey, Billy, it's 9:45. Why don't you strip down, head on outside? All right, man. Jeez. It's going to be 50 below zero out here, man. All right, that's cool. I'll put it in the forecast. Come on inside. I'm going to finish my cigarette. I'll be right in there. Lord, and don't let it snow in Texas. Oh, shut the state down. Remember as a kid watching TV and you'd hear this noise? Doot, doot, doot. Now, you knew something bad was happening. That was the weather warning. And that scared me to death. It still scares me. I'll be watching TV and hear that doot, doot, doot. I'm like, oh, man. My kid's like, what? I go, I don't know, but we're going to die. And they don't just shut it off. They keep it going. Like, doot, doot, doot. And I'm thinking tornado, doot, doot, flood, doot, doot. Jehovah Witness in the neighborhood. What's going on? And then here comes Wally Weatherman. Up to an inch of snow is headed for your area. We urge you to go to the store, steal food, hoard gas. If you're an elderly American, you will not make it through this storm. An inch of snow, folks, enough snow to make a footprint is headed to your area. You guys, an inch of snow, you're like, I can still find my golf ball. Hang on a second.
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6: Yeah, see, I used to date a Latino chick, too. So you got tired of the Spanish guys who went with the white dude. And they're hot-blooded, the Latinos. They love, yeah. They're very passionate in their lovemaking. Yeah, especially when you give them the money up front. Right? Money for shoes and lipsticks. I also have a couple of hidden camera DVDs called Meet the Creeps, where meet a bunch of comedians, go around with a hidden camera, and we bother people. Like, I test drive a used car, so I'm driving down the road, I crack a beer open while I'm driving. The salesman gets so pissed, I'm like, I don't worry about it, there's no cops around, I'll be all right. Then like a minute later, I light a joint up, I blow the smoke right in the guy's face. We go into Victoria's Secret, we snip panties till we get thrown out. It's real highbrow stuff, you know. We go to a Chinese all-you-can-eat buffet and we clean out the place. Because you know those buffets are really cheap. They give you that one little plate to eat on. We bring pails that kids bring to the beach, and we're filling the food up in the pails. I'm shoveling rice in the pail at the buffet line. The Chinese people are freaking out. Then we go back to our table. We start eating from the buckets with the rakes and shovels. People around us are disgusted. They're moving away. Then at the end, we just pull our chairs right up to the buffet, and we start eating right from the buffet. Yeah, and then they throw us out. I'm like, there's no sign here. I don't want to make too many trips back and forth. I'm tired. They call the cops and we ran. They call the cops, we take off. Because we usually have pot. We don't want to get caught, you know.
7: Pablo Francisco.
8: What I really like about the movies, I like the previews for some reason. I like to get there. I don't want to see just the movie when I get there. I like to see some previews first. I like that guy with that deep voice, like smoked like 10 packs of cigarettes.
9: One man, one way.
8: Just imagine having sex with somebody. That'd be hilarious, you know?
9: Oh, yeah, the desire in your eyes. The passion between us burns with fire. Oh, yeah, one way in, no way out.
8: Same babble.
9: Jean-Claude Van Damme in the same crap you've seen over and over and over again.
8: I love to be in one of those movies, you know? Be like,
9: Crescent Heights was a peaceful community until Amy Andersono moved in.
10: Hello, I'm watching you, Amy. Oh my God!
9: She went to the police, but they couldn't help.
10: I'm sorry, hasn't done nothing wrong.
9: So she went to Detective Pablo Francisco.
10: What's going on? He's trying to kill me, Pablo!
9: Double the action. triple the excitement.
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0: Scary, man. I was in Wichita, Kansas, and they diagnosed me with cowlicks. I thought maybe that's just because there's a lot of cattle licking incidents in Kansas or something, and cows are just running up on people, licking their heads, and then running away. But it's not. If you don't know, cowlicks is where big chunks of your hair don't even like each other. They're like, screw it, I'm not standing next to him anymore. He's curly, I'm straight, he's been trying to touch me all day. Get off, queer, I don't like it. They call that a cowlick, like a cow licked you and walked away and ruined your hair forever. Like, that makes sense outside of Kansas. Just, the hell was that? That was a cow, dude. They'll ruin your hair. Everybody knows that. You gotta stay off the fence line. They'll mess you up for life, Bobby. That's why farmers always have jacked up hairdos from the milking. Bessie, how am I supposed to go to the hoedown now? Are we the only country with farm hairdo names? We have so many farm hairdo names. Cowlicks, ponytails, pigtails, cornrows, goat nuts. It's like a big farm party on your head. Why? Is somebody in Africa right now going, honey, just put your hair into a hippo nipple so we can go to dinner. Can't speak that language. Oh, if I could, I would say every chance I got. That would be my favorite word, man. I would show up at every bilingual job interview. They're like, you speak Spanish? No. That's what I speak. Can I get a job? I want a job. I always thought it'd be interesting if one of those guys had a stutter. Ooh, crap, Bondu, that is a brutal stutter. The kids keep answering the door. Should we tell them? No. It's funnier if you don't.
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11: George Wallace.
12: Then I'm driving today. I had to move recently. Anybody ever move? Moving has got to be the worst thing you could ever do in life. So I had to move, and I had to go buy some boxes. I went down to the depot, what is that place called, Office Depot, to buy some boxes, and I did not know boxes cost so much money. $6.79, and I'm going, how many boxes? Ooh, that's a lot of money. So I told her, I asked the guy, I said, how much does the box cost that the boxes came in? He says, you can have that one. I said, well, come on, let's restock these shelves. So I happened to move, all of my belongings are in boxes. And so I'm down here driving in this beautiful place, and I see this store called Sam's Club. Now, I've never been in there. It must be pretty nice, a lot of cars outside. Let me run in here and get me a bottle of deodorant. Oh, you already know. Does anybody else in here need deodorant? I didn't know everything came in bulk. Giant, supersize, and Shea Stadium, just huge. Everything is huge. Let's say you like peanut butter. Let's say you really love peanut butter. You like peanut butter so much you like to stick your whole head in the jar. They have these at Sam's Club. Everything is huge. I bought a bag of marshmallow. I use it as a mattress when my friends come over. Everything is giant. I bought a box of preparation. They just put it on my back porch and it sucked all of the water out of my swimming pool.
23: 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Funny lives here.
8: How many people in here have never waited tables in your entire life? Not a single day. Okay. Okay. Everyone should have to wait tables for 1 year of their life. So they realize their ranch dressing isn't that important.
10: But I need it for my fries!
8: Well, you're a sick freak who should be beaten. Because that is disgusting. You are one step away from dipping mayonnaise. And we remember that kid in school, don't you? Oh. You know what he's doing right now? He's in Al-Qaeda. You ever daydream about what you'd do if you won the lottery, but you don't buy lottery tickets? You spend all day thinking about things you'll do when you win, but the thought of buying a ticket has never popped into your brain? Am
11: My biggest fear is my next door neighbor knocks on my door. Daniel, get out here. I just won the lottery. I'm out of here for good.
13: Hey, have you told anybody yet?
11: But no, you're the first one.
13: Cars, homes. You can have it. I don't need it. I want to get rich enough in life that I can afford to release a dozen doves every time I walk into a room. You know, people be like, did you see that guy come out of the bathroom?
14: That was beautiful, honey. We should get doves.
11: I bet that's John Woo's kid.
13: If I win the lottery, I'm repaying the service industry. I'm opening one restaurant called Thank You for Calling, How May I Help You? Some of you, yes. It is fun. The employees have to pick up the phone and go, thank you for calling, thank you for calling. How may I help you? How may I help you? Makes me laugh and it keeps them in school. I pay the servers $1,000 an hour plus tips. Yeah, so it's like $1,025. On weekends, like $1,032. Depends on if you have a good section. I also give them $500 every time they slap a customer in the back of the head. Go ahead and say it, sensitive side. We're not gonna go to that restaurant and be a part of those shenanigans. Yes, you will. The food's delicious. And everything on the menu's under a dollar because I'm using my lottery money. But here's the hang up. I'm gonna make the chairs a lot higher than the tables. So people are like, this place is great, but why the hell do we have to eat like this? This is uncomfortable and dangerous. This minestrone is extra hot. I know it's under a dollar, Janet, but I'm having trouble digesting properly. I hate your mom. It'll start fights. You ever watch happy couples fight in public? Isn't it great? They're like, ah, yes. They're miserable too.
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0: And well, and I can understand the drug thing, you know, so they feel that it's more important to take the drugs than to do a good show for the people. You know, I'm really up to here with this.
1: It's just a matter that, you know, I am on stage, and it's my house out here, you know what I mean? And I come out, and I'm giving, and I'm giving, and I'm giving, and I keep giving, and I give some more. And I make a simple request. I say, hey, could I possibly have a blue spot? But I guess the lighting crew feels they know a little bit more about show business than I do. Although I've been in the business a few years, and I think I know what works best. I'm sorry, but I am angry. I come out here, and I can't get a little cooperation from the backstage crew. Excuse me! I'm sorry, I'm pissed!

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2: The key to being fashionable, and I've been interviewed on this hundreds of times, is standing out but fitting in. That's what it is. You don't want to wear something too wild that somebody notices and is kind of freaky, you know, but you also don't want to wear some outfit that someone could have the exact same thing on when you show up at the party. That's embarrassing. I don't know if that's happened to you, but that's happened to me twice. Both times, it was William Shatner. And I'll tell you something. I think I look better in the tube top, and I'll say it. I don't know. I dress kind of boring. I don't care. I don't go for all the trendy stuff. I don't understand. Sometimes I think the fashion designers are just trying to see what they can get away with, you know? They come up with some of these things, and I'm just looking at them. Like, I'm talking about the sarong or the sari, which is the same thing, I think. And if not, I'm so wrong and sorry. But there was a time that there was a dressing room. You walked into a whole door, and you could close the door, and you could try on clothes and cry or whatever you do in the dressing room. But you had a door. There's no door any longer. You go to try on clothes, and the door is just getting higher and higher up and lower down. You're trying to get undressed behind a piece of 2x4 back there. You're just... People can see the underwear going down around your ankles, you know. I don't know about you, but I always take my underwear off no matter what I'm trying on. I just a habit, really. That's what the salesperson can get to you, because they couldn't before with the door. They'd just be on the outside of the door. Can I get you anything? You need anything? Everything all right in there? How's everything? Can I get you anything? Now they can just poke their head in there. Can I get you anything? How's everything? Need anything? Everything all right? Roll in upside down on that little car mechanic gurney that they get. I said I would call you, Rachel. I don't need anything. Scoop. Boy, they check on you a lot, don't they? What could be going so wrong that they need to check on you that often? My bra's in my ass!
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3: You guys enjoying the traffic up here? Oh, it's horrible. It's almost as bad as L.A. It's crazy. It's always bad, every direction. It's like, I was saying about this, you spend so much time sitting in traffic, you finally get off the off-ramp. What do you got waiting for you on the off-ramp? Always on the off-ramp. You got a bum. Yeah, waiting for you. He's got a sign. Maybe he says, anything helps. We'll work for food. I was like, thinking the other day, I was like, dude, what are you doing on the off-ramp? As bad as the traffic is, as bad as the economy is, I wouldn't be on the off-ramp. If I was a bum, I'd be on the on-ramp. Yeah, my sign would say $5 carpool companion. Yeah. Now we're talking, right? You're on your way to work, you know? The freeway's jacked in both directions, right? For $5, I'm hopping in that passenger seat, right? Now you're going shooting up the carpool lane. Yeah. You're getting to work faster. I'm making a couple bucks. Dude, you can drop me off wherever. I'll just walk across the overpass, go back the other way.

0: all day long, back and forth, making money, helping people get to work. Plus, at the end of the day, you can drop me off wherever. I'm a bum. I'm home. Imagine that. Hey, Tyler, what do you do for a living? Oh, I commute. You commute to work? No, I commute for work. I'm a carpool companion. That's crazy out there driving, though. They got signs now to try to keep you safe out there. You seen these signs? I saw one on a freeway overpass recently. Caution, texting while driving may cause accidents. While I was reading it, I hit the guy in front of me. Yeah, thank God I wasn't texting. Never would have seen that sign. I could have missed that guy completely. The one thing I hate about LA, I don't know if they have these anywhere else, but in LA they have these ramp lights that meter traffic on other freeways, right? One red, one green, one car per green. Yeah, I don't like that at all, right? You know how hard it is to merge on the 5 when people are going 100 miles an hour? Now you want me to do it from a dead stop? I drive a Mazda. This isn't going to go well, right? I need a little run-up room. Plus, I got the lazy eye. I don't judge distance too good. Every merge is like a life or death situation. Like, it turns green. I got like 15 people honking behind me, like, eh, go, go. I'm like, now, no, now, no, then I could have gone then. No, now, no, now, no, now. Ah!
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3: So. You ever in the prom? You going to the prom tonight? What, with that flowers? It was last night. You still wearing the dresses? High school senior. You still up, I know it. Oh, God. With the flowers in the hair, that's lovely, yeah. They've been coming in here all week long now. Thank God you're a small group. Did you ever play to all prom kids? Yeah, I know. In small groups, but not in a big group, forget it, because they're all stiff. They all have the new dress, you know, and the corsage is here. And nothing's happened up here, they're wearing it here, you know. And the whole room smells of orchids and clearasil. It is such a surprise. Feel so, you know, you walk on stage, you feel like, thank God, you know, young chipper. You take one look, my stockings turn to suppose automatically. And they keep saying, good joke, Miss Rivers, ma'am. Turns you right off, I'll tell you that. But where are you from? Uh-huh, really? I played Omaha. Oh, no, that's close. That's much nicer. Did you ever play Omaha? Did you ever go to Omaha? You know what it's like to be the only woman in the room not wearing high heels and socks? Did you ever go to Omaha, Nebraska? You're standing backstage, you're watching them pull into the parking lot and they're all in tractors, you know that feeling? And you're thinking, do I know any silo jokes to tell the people? You know what fear is? I was the first live performer ever to play Omaha, Nebraska, me. And the people were nice, they came, you know, dressed nicely. They just didn't know what to do. Every time I'd tell a joke, instead of laughing, all the men would stand up and go, hubba, hubba. The opening act was a magician. The people watched the magician, applauded him, took him out, and burned him as a witch. And I helped them burn him. Burn him, burn him! I saw him dancing with the devil.
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4: My first CD that I did, I went out of my way not to use the F word. Because you know what? I wanted my CD to get played on the radio. Then I realized, Bobby, what were you doing? You're compromising your values. Use the F word. Don't bleep it out if they have to. So I did my first CD. My wife said, see, you didn't need that. The jokes are still funny. So it's not a matter of needing the word. It's a matter of liking the word. As long as you don't abuse it or use it too much. Okay? But there's still people that get offended, as you know, by the F word. Well, what sanctuary are you living in? It's just a word. You know, and I'll tell you what's really funny, too. When my daughter was born, I went out of my way not to use the word. Because you know what? It's a great word when used in moderation, but it's not for kids. Now, like cigar smoking or porno. It's great when you become of age. But as a dad, I said, I'm not going to say this around the house. And I'll never forget this. It would slip out once in a while. My wife would go, excuse me. I go, sorry. My daughter would look at me, Daddy, that's a bad word. I know. Daddy was wrong. Bad word. I know. Because I don't want to teach her to use that word. Because she's only 3-4 years old. So one day, I stubbed my toe. And you've all done that. How much does that hurt? I go, ow! And my wife goes, Daddy, what? And my daughter goes, that's a bad word. I go, no, but I stubbed my toe. And that's when I stopped. And I said to my daughter and my wife, listen, honey, Daddy's been a good daddy for 5 years. know, I love you. I'm as good as I can be. But let me tell you something. If you ever stub your toe or hit your finger with a hammer, don't say to school, don't say to temple, don't say to church, don't say to at the Girl Scouts. But if you hit your finger or stub your toe, it's okay. 5 years later, I'll never forget this. She's 10 years old. I buy my first house. I'm washing the car. My wife's trimming the tulips. My daughter has a lemonade stand. There was some psycho that lived down the street from us. And nobody knew who this guy was. He lived with his mother. It's like Norman Bates or something. And nobody went near this house, ever. I'm sitting in my front yard, like I said, and we're having this perfectly beautiful American Leave It to Beaver day. And all of a sudden, this guy comes down the street, naked on a bicycle, with women's panties on his head. And my daughter goes, what the fuck? There you go. Thank you. Thank you. I taught you well. And I look at my wife, go, da-da, thank you. And she understood. In that context, I did it. That's what I'm telling you. You know what I mean? It's like anything. You know what? It's like it's moderation. Alcohol, drugs, moderation. A cigarette's not going to kill you. A cigar's not going to kill you. A drink's not going to kill you. You know what's going to kill you? Spinach.
1: 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I Heart Comedy.
2: Dane Cook.
5: I was talking to one of my friends the other day, and he's one of these obnoxious people. He likes to read about that you don't understand why anybody would read about. You know, people like that, like they tell you they bought a book, and you're like, oh, it's about the guy that invented the copy machine. And it's great, it's like 1,000 pages. Fascinating, fascinating. I really wanted to beat him to death with that book. Like, how great is it that you died by a book about the copy machine that you read? I don't want to hear about that. I think I'm like a modernist. Whatever's brand new, I like to have that stuff. I don't like to think about what was around 30 years ago. In fact, I always think that whatever generation you are, you think, like, that's the best time to be alive. We get satellite TV, and we get microwaves, and you just think about that. And my buddies tell me about this book, about the copy machine. He goes, you gotta realize something. Before there was a machine that made copies, there was no such thing as a copy machine. It wasn't even called a copy, it was called a duplicate. If you had the copy, you had to take that to somebody who worked in your office and you'd have to say, hey, I need a duplicate. He started telling me, he goes, let me tell you how they made copies 1,000 years ago. I go, tell me, keep talking. I hate this. I hate everything we're talking about. This is what he tells me, okay? 1,000 years ago, they would line up 300 Shaolin monks, right? They would take these monks and they would give every monk like an easel with this special paper and they had these quills. And then one monk would read from a scroll. He would be like, Latin, Latin, Latin, Latin, Latin. Latin words, Latin ideas, Latin, Latin, Latin, Latin. And all the monks, they would listen, and then whatever he said, for hours and hours, days, months, years, they would stand there. That's how they made copies. That's how they made copies. And here's the thing. You know, at some point, one of those monks just turned to the guy next to him and was like, what did they do before this? I'm glad I wasn't born 1,000 years ago. That would have sucked. What?
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6: Try meeting girls in bars, it sucks. Girls are mean. Girls are mean in person, live. Last girl I met in a bar, as soon as I said hi, she goes, what do you do for a living? It's not a good face. It's not a good conversation starter face. And I was like, I'm a stand-up comedian. She goes, you're not very funny. What? Yes, I am. I get standing O's all the time. And I was like, well, what do you do for a living that's so special? And she goes, I'm a stay-at-home mom, okay? I was like, really? You're not doing a very good job of that. Did your baby fire you? Because... probably stay at home. Got any babies, sir? Yeah. Any babies? Good for you. I was thinking of getting one. Just thinking of picking one of those up. Get a son. Like a son. I don't want a daughter because I saw the Girls Gone Wild video. Oh my God. I'm never having a daughter. And if I do have a daughter, I'm naming her Mr. T, okay? She's gonna play football. I want a pony! No way! I want a son. Finish your weight gainer, okay? That wood's not gonna chop itself, so...
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7: There's so little progress in this world. You gotta move forward and pick a language while you're at it. I've been to Denmark and Sweden and Norway, and you might as well be in New England, but you all have to have a different language. Pick one. We live in a world that is so small with technology. You can take your cell phone camera out of your pocket right now, take a picture with your cell phone camera, and then email that picture with the same phone to a random Hotmail address, and some guy in Malaysia is going to wake up at breakfast and go, oh, on his laptop, in the amount of time it takes me to finish this joke. You could have that accomplished. That is a world that is too small to need 785 different languages. Pick one. I don't care what it is. We put them all in a bingo ball hopper, pull one out, and teach it to the whole world. And the only reason that we don't is heritage and tradition. What has heritage ever done for you? How has heritage helped you? When you're trying to, you know, negotiate a reasonable price on a third world prostitute, and your little pocket dictionary can't quite differentiate, how is your heritage gonna get you out of a beating from a Bulgarian pimp? It's not. It's worthless. Tradition and heritage are all dead people's baggage. Stop carrying it. Move forward.
8: We really don't have to worry about people from other countries. I mean, the whole Middle East thing, it's like, you know how much better we have it here? We should have empathy. We should have understanding. There's women in the Middle East, they don't have the right to vote, which is especially cruel because they're forced to dress as voting booths and yet not have the right to go into one. Think about that. We need to embrace people from other countries. That's what we've always done. Look at Tarrytown. This town is amazing. You have every kind of person, Hispanic and white and Hispanic and black and Asian and Hispanic and Puerto Rican and Hispanic. And you know what? It's beautiful. It's great. That's how I grew up. That's how I live now. We got it all. You're so afraid. Oh, some Mexican's gonna come here and steal my job. Really, if some guy comes to this country who doesn't speak English, he's got five kids and a ripped Iron Maiden t-shirt, that guy takes your job, you suck at your job. You should work harder. It's amazing because everybody says, well, you know, they should all have to take this naturalization test. Yes, they should. You know who else should take it? Every American. Score low. Get the hell out. I'm with the hardest working people here. Here's the problem is I never know what to call anybody. Like you say Hispanic here in New York, in LA, you say Latino or Latina if it's a woman, or Chicano if they're from Mexico but grew up in LA, or Chicana, or if it's a banana, Chiquita. I never get it right. I never know what the hell to call anybody. But what about South America? That's all Hispanic, right? Nope. Because of Brazil. What do they speak? Portuguese. Why? But it is Latin America because, of course, they all speak fluent Latin. No, they never did. Nobody speaks Latin. There's one person on earth that speaks Latin. The Pope. He's from Germany.
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6: I don't like babysitting. I can admit that. I don't like watching my kids by myself. Too much pressure. No man does. No man in this room is a good babysitter. I can tell you how every man in this room watches kids. This, all we do, we sit on the couch and listen. That's how we watch our kids. Kids do whatever they want when they with dad. Hey, hey! I know y'all not in that toilet. Y'all better not be in that toilet. We ain't gonna do nothing. I definitely don't like watching other people's kids. It's too much pressure. There's nothing worse than watching somebody else's baby and you give them their baby back in the condition that they didn't give you their baby in. Like, you ever have to explain something to somebody before they see their baby? Hey, real quick before you look at your baby, let me ask you something. Your baby had two eyes for sure, right? Okay, so it happened here. Long story short, gas went off in the kitchen, blew the back of your baby face out. It was crazy. My baby knew what to do. He got in the oven. Your baby just stood there. Y'all don't run in your house? Don't nobody run in your house? I had one little girl get hurt over my house. Scariest thing ever, man. One little girl, right? My daughter got real big bunk beds. I'm in the living room, I'm watching TV. Her and her friends, they're in the room playing. Out of nowhere, I hear a loud bang. Bang! Little girl start crying. Ah! Ah! I come in the room, right? All the girls are standing around her. They all standing around her. One girl is on her knee, looking at her face to face. This is what almost made me laugh. When I came in the room, the girl looked at me. She's like, But I can't laugh because I'm in daddy mode. I got to figure out what happened. So I go to my daughter. It's her room. She's responsible. I said, Heaven, come here. Come here. It's your room. You're responsible. What happened? It's very hard to take a kid out of play mode. So in her mind, it's still a game. I said, what happened? This is what my daughter did. She said, ho! Daddy! Daddy! What is wrong with, stop. Stop shaking your face. Stop. What happened? This is the story my baby told me. She said, we got monsters, daddy. There's a bunch of monsters in here. The prince came out, told us to get in the castle. The castle was at the top of the bunk bed. When we got up there, it was too many people in the castle. So, somebody had to go.
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25: Right, what should we do here? Well, very much your decision. I wrote a letter to Stephen Hawking. Would you like to hear it? Yes. Fine. On your own heads be it. Okay, Stephen Hawking in Cambridge University. Dear Professor, I know you get lots of letters asking you all sorts of things about the nature of the universe, and I also know you don't have a lot of time on your hands to be answering all of them in great detail. But perhaps this question from my 9-year-old will inspire you a little. He is severely disabled and has similar limitations to you. But equally, he has a great spirit and refuses to give in on a world all too ready to dismiss him as a four-eyed, monotonal, voice-box, wheelchair-bound freak. Anyway, what he'd really like to know is, would you like to come over and play? Now, obviously, when you send a letter like that, you're not expecting a reply. You're certainly not expecting a phone call. But that's what I got. My younger brother Patrick answered the phone and passed it to me. He said it's Stephen Hawking's assistant. I was slightly taken aback. She was inquiring as to the name of my son. Now, the only disability my son has is, tragically, he's fictitious. But as I said, my younger brother Patrick had answered the phone, so I said Patrick. I gave a name, and then she asked about his disabilities, and I, you know, watch a fair amount of daytime TV, I was able to cobble something together. And then about a week after that, I got this letter from Stephen Hawking himself. It's absolutely genuine. I'll read it to you now. Dear Patrick, my assistant, Karen, has sent me a letter from your father who tells me that you've invited me to come over and play. It's very kind of you to send me the invitation, but unfortunately I'm teaching at Caltech in Pasadena until the 1st of May. Ooh. So I can't take you up on your offer. Even though I am 60, I think it's never too late to play. One of my birthday treats was to go for a balloon ride, and that was really exciting. If you're interested, contact Ian Bentley at Innovative Ballooning. There's the contact details and phone numbers. I did contact him, and he'd bought us a balloon ride. I did briefly consider crippling my younger brother to take him.
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5: I got a great dirty trick you can play on a 3-year-old kid. See, kids learn how to talk from listening to their parents. See? Right. How's it going? See, this is a good one you can pull on. See, what you do, you have a 3-year-old kid and you want to play a dirty trick on him. Whenever you're around him, you talk wrong. So now it's like his first day in school and he raises his hand. May I mambo dog face to the banana patch? Oh, let me give you a warning, okay? I was in Paris about 2 months ago. And it was just a little vacation. I was on the East Coast. I had 7 days off. I said, well, I'll just go over there and I'll go to Paris. But let me give you a warning. If you're going over there, here's an example. Chapeau means hat. Ouf means egg. It's like those French have a different word for everything.
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32: I bought an acre of land in South Dakota in the Badlands. I got me an acre of bad land. That is mean. Like, it's land, so that means it's, you know, like dirt that's horizontal. And there was an animal walking across it. And since the land was bad, it opened up and swallowed it. That's dumb. If I had a dollar for every time I said that, I'd be making money in a very weird way. Yep, yep. Imagine if the headless horseman had a headless horse. That would be chaos. We need a head. Oh, I got a new headless horseman joke. I'd hate to be the headless horseman's dentist. You wouldn't make very much money. I love haunted houses. I want to open up my own haunted house, but there's too many. The market's saturated. I got to open up something else haunted, like a haunted motorcycle. Yeah, I know it ain't much, but sit on it. It'll scare you. I like when people laugh for no reason. What am I drinking? NyQuil on the rocks. For when you're feeling sick but sociable.
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0: There's just so many commercials that bother me. The funeral insurance commercial just pisses me off to no end. If funeral insurance doesn't prove to you what a Ponzi scheme insurance is, nothing's ever going to. How can you have funeral insurance? We're all going to die. How can you insure that? You have to pay everybody. So that's obviously a Ponzi scheme, is it not? It's like the insurance company's going, bet you don't die. And I'm going, bet I do. And the commercial itself pisses me off. Do you realize that the average funeral can cost $6,000? Do you want to leave that debt to your kids? Yeah, you're right, I do. I'm not paying for that one. Do you understand that? You've been in my wallet since you were old enough to crawl. If you think I'm paying for my own funeral, you're out of your damn mind. When I die, you buy. That's my new motto. It just makes you feel like, is there anything else I can do for you kids? Good God. Hey, maybe I'll buy the burial plot myself, dig it by hand, and lay out there in a sleeping bag at night. Will that make you happier? That way, if I die, you just come by, flip me in, and you got the afternoon free. I don't care if my funeral costs $40. He's paying for it. I'm not prepaying that one. My luck, I'll pay all that and not die.
3: Bill Hicks.
4: I don't do drugs anymore. Haven't done drugs today. Oh, God. I used to do lots of drugs. Not ashamed of it. You know, had no luck with drugs. One time, me and three friends dropped acid, drove around in my dad's car. He has one of those talking cars. We're tripping, and the car goes, "The door is ajar." We pulled over and thought about that for 12 hours, man. How can a door be ajar? Why would they put a jar on a car? Oh, man, the freeway's melting. Put it in the jar. Hour. But if it's a jar, but what kind of car? Got pulled over tripping once too. Woo, there's a dream come true. I'll match that with any drunk story you've ever heard. George Bush says we are losing the war on drugs. You know what that implies? There's a war being fought and people on drugs are winning it. What does that tell you about drugs? Some smart, creative people on that side, they're winning a war. Are we winning? It's like they fight the war on drugs like the colonials fought the Indians, right? They're walking in a straight line in red coats. Drug users are like Indians. They're up in the trees going, are they fighting us? We're not even in that field. I guess we're winning by default. No combat, we're ahead. You know, war on drugs. Hey, I don't get it because alcohol and cigarettes are drugs. So the war has definitely taken a ceasefire here, hasn't it? Yeah. Alcohol and cigarettes kills more people than crack, coke, and heroin combined. You never see a positive drug story on the news, do you? No. Always negative. News is supposed to be objective, isn't it? Supposed to be the news, but every drug story is negative? Well, hold it. I've had some killer times on drugs. I'm not promoting it, but I'm not denying it. Let's hear the whole story. Same LSD story every time. Young man on acid, thought he could fly, jumped out of a building. What a tragedy. Don't go blaming acid on this guy. He thought he could fly. Why didn't he take off from the ground first and check it out? He's an idiot. He's dead. Good. I mean, there's one less doorknob in the world. Woo! What a tragedy. Why so down, Bill? We're missing a moron. We're missing a moron.
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1: All right. I'm just trying to warm you up. I like to test the crowd out first. I'll tell you something right now. If you're not a good audience, I will boo you. Do you understand me? That's right. I will boo you. You don't boo me. You don't decide if I'm funny enough for you. Think about that. You don't even have a funny friend to hang out with, do you? You have to pay strangers to fill you with happiness. Thank you, guys. See, you're a humble audience. You know the deal. That means you're going to have a good time. Thank you. You guys are awesome, man. I love coming to Chicago. I've been here a bunch of times. I love it. I love this particular area, you know? I went into a gay bar accidentally again. I've been here 5 times. I keep going into the same gay bar by accident. Last time I was here, a big black fella came up to me and wanted to do horrible things to my ass. He said, I want to do horrible things to your ass, man. That's how I knew. So I was honest with him. I said, sir, it's time for a change. I know. But, you know, I cannot overcome homophobia and racism at the same time.
31: Love comedy? You've come to the right place. This is iHeart Comedy.
3: David Cross.
5: You guys, so seriously, I've been traveling a little. I've been in Australia. You know what? Our people are not liked worldwide, it turns out. Oh, my God. They do not like us in other countries now. Australian people are very, very nice, laid-back people because they're happy. And it's sunny and stuff like that. And they are mad because sometimes our people, are perceived as being irritating and dumb. But we're not. We're loud and charming. I didn't want to come off as like an ugly American and I'd be like, excuse me, top of the morning to your good day or whatever you guys say. Where are your koalas and kangaroos and stuff? How about your Abergigonal people? Is there like a bus to see that or something? No worries. You know what? I am kind of worried. Okay, that's silly. I asked a crowd of people, I was like, so has anyone been to the States, whatever? And this lady said, yeah, I hated it. What did you hate about the United States? What did you hate about it? I hated all the food. Like all the food? What about foods that's the same that's like a hamburger? Like, would you hate that? Yeah. Okay. What if it was an Australian kind of food, but it was made by an Australian, but you were eating it in the United States? How would you like it then? You hate it then? Yeah. I think a lot of people are lashing out at our food, rather than at our government. And I know it's easy to lash out at people about their nationality without knowing them, because that's what America's all about. And so I can appreciate that. So I don't know. I love my country. Maybe that's because I'm white and rich. But things have been working out for me. Oh, I'm not technically rich, but I do have a lot that I don't need that I refuse to share with others. And that feels pretty solid. All right. Like most Americans, I would like to help others while being televised. I like to go to an area of the world where they really need my help. You know, like, we're here in sub-Saharan Africa because people sometimes have to walk tens of hundreds of miles for food, water, and basic medical care. 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
1: I turn on Sesame Street. I say, oh, whew, Sesame Street is much better because now he'll learn how to count and spell. But now I'm watching it as an adult and I realize Sesame Street teaches kids other things. It teaches kids how to judge people and label people. That's right. They got a character on there named Oscar. They judge him right in his face. Oscar, you are so mean. Isn't it, kids?
15: Yeah, Oscar. You're a grouch. Bitch, I live in a trash can. I'm the poorest boy on Sesame Street. Nobody's helping me. Then you wonder why your kids grow up and step over homeless people. Get it together, grouch. Get a job, grouch. So don't even tell me how to get to Sesame Street. That is a terrible place. I wouldn't go there if I knew the way. Who would want to live in a neighborhood like that? 6-foot pigeons walking around. An elephant that's a junkie.
16: Hyper.
15: Yeah, that's right, Snuffy.
16: Hi, Bird, I'm sick. I need some smack, Bird.
15: Then Cookie Monster with his eyes popping out his head, screaming, Cookie, Cookie, Cookie, like, ugh. What kind of cookies are you talking about? Chocolate chips don't do that to people. And then they had the nerve to put a pimp on them. They didn't come out and say he's a pimp, but I know a pimp when I see one. They called him the Count. Had a cape and everything. You just see him pimping, bitch, where is my money? You've been late 4 times, I've been counting. How many times must I smack you before you act right? 1, 2, 2 smacks!
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20: Country's going through some times right now. You think we're screwed? Yeah, I agree. You know, I think I know why. It's because we make the same mistakes over and over again. We never learn from our mistakes. For example, listen to what I'm about to tell you. Please listen to what I'm about to tell you. If you keep buying Maroon 5 music, they will keep letting Maroon 5 make music. That's how it works. We got to do your part to stop it. I do my part. You know what I do when Maroon 5 comes on my radio in my car? I rip the radio out of the car. And then I throw it at a child. If enough people hit children,

0: One of the guys was come to Caesars and see DJ Kenny. DJ Kenny, he's not even trying. DJ came. My friend was like, man, a good DJ. Good DJ mesmerizes the crowd, bro. Mesmerizes the crowd. He said, yeah, because everyone who would want to go see a DJ is on ecstasy. And that makes sense. You ever been on ecstasy? It's glorious. It makes any kind of sound you hear the most incredible sound you've ever heard. If you're on ecstasy and an ice cream truck drives by you, you will chase that ice cream truck. Not for ice cream. You will chase that ice cream truck so you can Shazam that bomb-ass tune.
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3: I'm excited for the summer. I like summer movies. I'm a big fan. I like big blockbustery. I'm like a nerd like that. Like movies like Transformers, I love that stuff. Like I hate it, like so many people are jaded now. Does anybody here have jaded movie friends? It's so annoying. I'm like, dude, I just saw Transformers, that was sick. Yeah, I saw it, bro. Sucked. Dude, it was kinda cool. Nah, it sucked. Yeah, but that one scene, dude, saw it, sucked. It's like, people are so jaded. Like it still looks cool, you know what I mean? Like, if you showed that movie 50 years ago, people would be like, ah! Their brains would explode. Ah! Everybody would lose their minds. They'd be on the streets just stabbing each other. It would be chaos if you showed Transformers in, like, 1950. People now are like, yep, yeah, boo. Like, God, you can't appreciate anything. I always thought it'd be funny, though, if in a movie like that, if just to mess with all the stone people in the crowd at the theater, if right before the movie started, like Transformers, they just put, based on a true story. Are you kidding me? That happened? Did that happen? Are you serious? Oh my God. That's terrifying. God, I always think it would be funny too, because I always like movie previews before the movie, you know, they have little trailers. I always like those. But I always think it'd be funny if they showed a really dramatic trailer, really serious, right? And they have a title at the end of it that has nothing to do with the trailer. Just again to mess with the audience. So really dramatic movie trailer, title doesn't make any sense. So they come on like, coming this fall, the story of a family. Brutally torn apart, the father killed in a horrible accident. The mother forced to raise 8 children on her own. In a cruel world, all they have is each other. Coming this fall from the producers of Philadelphia and the director of Cast Away comes Boner Soup. People are like, what? That movie's called Boner Soup? About the dad who died of the kids? Boner Soup. I didn't see a boner or soup in the whole trailer. What is that? Is it one thing?
2: George Carlin.
4: Life is filled with interesting things. That's why I could never commit suicide. I'm having too much fun keeping an eye on you folks. Watching what you do. Human behavior. That's what I like. Humans do some really interesting things. Like, besides killing ourselves, we also kill each other. Murder. And we're the only ones who do that, by the way. We're the only species on Earth that deliberately kills members of our own species for personal gain. Or pleasure. Sometimes it's just fun. We're also the only species that deliberately kills members of another species for personal gain or pleasure. That's what hunters do. They kill for pleasure. That's us. Human beings. Interesting folks. Murderers. Here's an interesting form of murder we come up with. Assassination. You know what's interesting about assassination? Well, not only does it change those popularity polls in a big hurry, but it's also interesting to notice who it is we assassinate. Do you ever notice who it is? Stop to think of who it is we kill. It's always people who've told us to live together in harmony and try to love one another. Jesus, Gandhi, Lincoln, John Kennedy, Bobby Kennedy, Martin Luther King, Medgar Evers, Malcolm X, John Lennon. They all said, try to live together peacefully. Bam! Apparently we're not ready for that. Yeah, that's difficult behavior for us. We're too busy thinking around, sitting around trying to think up ways to kill each other. Here's one we came up with. It's efficient, too. Genocide, you know? Killing large numbers of people simply because they don't look like you, they don't talk like you, and they don't have the same kind of hats you do. You ever notice that anytime you see two groups of people who really hate each other, chances are good they're wearing different kind of hats. Keep an eye on that. It might be important.

0: Anytime there's genocide, there are always mass graves. Right? Every time we kill some dictator and go march into his country, we always find mass graves. Thousands and thousands of dead bodies of people a dictator killed. And everybody over here gets horrified. Whoa, mass graves, whoa. What's a guy supposed to do with a couple thousand people he just killed? Dig separate holes? It's labor intensive. Get real. The whole idea of killing a large number of people at one time in one place is convenience. Look at it this way. At least the dictator had the decency to throw a little dirt on them. Give the guy some credit. Dictator's a busy man. Got a lot on his mind. Like trying to figure out who's planning to kill him. So he can pick them up, put them in prison, and torture them. Here's another one of our interesting, heartwarming behaviors we come up with. Somewhere along the way, torturing each other. You want to hear a really cool torture that the Romans invented? They also used it as a form of capital punishment. It's really creative. They would take the guy in question, stuff him in a burlap sack, seal the sack up real tight, and throw it in the river. But, and here's the creative part, inside the sack with the guy, they would put a dog, a monkey, and a snake. Okay? A dog, a monkey, and a snake. That's creative.
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3: We got to talk about the hot topic issue. The cartoon of Muhammad with a bomb on his head and some Middle Eastern people here. I don't know if you're Muslim, but very pissed off. Yeah, the Muslim people were like, how can you do this to us? How can you portray us as violent people? You know what this is? It's a stereotype. We are going to riot. What are you gonna do? Blow it up. But the Middle Eastern guy over here, I love you, dog. I love you. You guys don't know how to riot, though. You know what I mean? You just blow stuff up. You don't do that. That's why we need to send blacks and beaners over there to show them how to riot. You know what I mean? So when they're like, we are going to blow it up. No, hold up, hold up, hold up. No, no, Maloch, no, chill, man. You don't blow it up, dog. You break a window, then you go in there and get stuff, man. You don't just blow it up. No, no, see, look, it's gonna be on fire in a little while when you do blow it up. So you have to rescue the plasma from the fire. Because the fire is gonna go like that. So before the fire go, come here, plasma. Let me take care of you, plasma. I'm gonna take you to the house and be very nice to you, plasma.
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5: Last week, I take this girl out to a fancy restaurant and she expects me to pay the bill. I go, why do I have to pay the bill when you're the one with the job? And then she orders the most expensive meal on the menu, the Grand Slam. It's a freaking jungle out there. I'm prepared to be a father. I'm willing to start tonight. Because I'd make a good role model. I was a substitute teacher for a day before I got fired. And I learned something very valuable, and that is just because a kid's a retard doesn't mean he won't tell his mom you called him one. And I want my kid to carry a gun to school. This way the other kids will respect him. They'll go, look, this little Tommy, he's got a 9mm. I bet you he knows the metric system. And just because a kid's carrying a gun to school doesn't mean he's gonna use it. I carry a condom for protection. And you know I'm never gonna use that. I think most social problems will go away if you just ignore them. Let's say your kid's misbehaving badly. If you ignore them long enough, child services will take care of them for you.
6: See, I gotta drive real safe because I don't have any insurance. They don't give it to entertainers. See, my dad had this problem when I was a kid, you know. He owned a roller skating rink. We couldn't get insurance there, so he just put up a sign, you know, not responsible for accidents, skate at own risk. So I put a sign up on my car. Unemployed entertainer. I dare you. But I'm still responsible for all damage to another car. So I just hang my old tires around my car like a tugboat. I don't care. A real sense of freedom knowing you got a big rubber bumper all around your car. I don't know why they don't build a car like that, like a Dodge-em car, so you could have some fun on the road. You know what I mean? City people like contact. They like to jostle around. The same thing when you get out on the road. You like to bang around a little bit. You know? Somebody starts coming in your lane. Move over. You're at a red light, old lady in front of you. The light turns green, she don't go. I got gas and first gear for two cars. You can't give an old lady whiplash because her head don't go above the seat. I don't mind hurrying now, but I'm against ignorance and stupidity on the highway. Stupid drivers. The ones going down the freeway with the seatbelt hanging out the door making sparks. The ones going over an overpass with the turn signal on. Where in the hell are they gonna turn? It's like a sign to the whole world. Blink, blink, I'm stupid as hell. I'm stupid as hell. Or else they're in the fast lane of the freeway going 35 miles an hour with a bumper sticker on the back that says, I'd rather be sailing. Good, get the hell off the road. If I had my way in this world, every driver would be issued a little rubber stick 'em dart gun like you had when you were a kid. When somebody does something stupid, you hang out the window, you shoot them in the trunk. It would stick out with a little sign that said stupid on it. Then when the highway patrol comes by and sees a car with about a dozen of these on the back end, pulls them over, gives them a ticket for being an asshole.
1: Brian Posehn.
2: You know, when you're in your 20s and you fart in front of your friend or you fart in your buddy's car, the worst thing he could say to you, even if you let the worst one you've ever cut, the worst thing he'll say to you is, dude, what's wrong with you? Or, you should see a doctor. Or, are you dying? That's the worst thing that will happen with one of your farts in your 20s. But my farts now smell like I'm already dead. They smell like the last fart. They smell like my body has just given up. Just thrown in the towel. And it's the last thing to emit from my body. Just, oh, we're done. Death. And you know, when you're in your 20s and you're hanging out with a buddy, I did this. You'd be playing, back in the day, I'd be playing a video game like GoldenEye or something like that. And I'd be losing, like I often did, and I would decide to go fart on my friend that I'm playing against, and then he'd drop the controller and then I'd shoot him in the game. The point is, I no longer know what's going on down here. It doesn't work anymore the way it's supposed to work. I said I went to junior college, I barely finished, but one of the things I remember about learning about the human body are there are things attached, sensors, I would guess, attached to parts of your body that let your brain know what's going on with that part of your body. Like if you got a really horrible fart brewing, your ass will give you a heads up. It'll say like, head out of the house, dude, you know, go outside. Or you've got 5 minutes. Find a bathroom. Starting now. Starting now. Go.
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7: Are you ever have someone ask you to do them a huge favor? Because like it always ends up being like a nothing favor, right? Like the man, dude, can you do me a huge favor? Can you hand me that glass that's that's 1 inch away from my hand, right? But whenever someone asks you to do them a little favor, it's always like huge, right? Like, dude, can you do me a little favor? Can you raise my 5 children? Is that cool? If you do, then I'll do you a huge favor. I'll lend you a quarter, right? I'll be like, oh, you're stupid. That was the worst joke I have. I was walking by this school the other day, right? Rocking, right? And that's how I do it, that's how I roll. It was, and I heard these like two like 11-year-old kids. They were like in front of the school, and they were like getting into a fight, right? And one of the kids was like giving like a time and place for the fight, right? He was like, me and you were gonna fight 3 o'clock bike racks, and I gotta come back at 3 o'clock. Oh. But like when I got into a fight, like I wouldn't want to like back out of the fight. So like what I would do is like, I would just give like a time and place that was like really inconvenient to get to. Like I'd be like, oh, you want to go? I'd be like, all right, man, me and you, Christmas morning, Mount St. Helens. He'd be like, yeah, I'm going out of town with my family. Like I don't, he's not going to show up to that volcano at 6 a.m. on Jesus' birthday to fight me. Be like, all right, dude, I'll be waiting in a pool of lava. And we can settle. You spilling my milkshake. Right? Or I'd be like, oh, I'd be like, you want some? I'd be like, all right, dude, I'm ready. I'd be like, me and you. Vanity Fair's Oscars after party. You're like, that's kind of a tight list. I don't. He's not even gonna get on the list of the most exclusive party in the history of the world. I'd be like, I'll be waiting at Steven Spielberg's table to kick your ass.
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28: I'm Russian, and I was born there and then came here because it's much better. And I was recently looking at like a Russian like television website called Russia Today. I think it's television. And they had these polls. You know how you'll have polls that ask you questions. But I noticed that these polls were all vaguely racist in their construct. And the thing about it is that Russians are sort of like, you know what we think of as political correctness or just simply not being racist? They think of as false manners and lies. And I saw this one and I was like, this is great. So this is it. So I printed it out. It says Roma, which are like the largest minority in Romania, or gypsies. This is the poll they have. Roma around the world get a hard time because they have no homeland, so they're aliens everywhere they go. Maybe. or they have a long-standing criminal reputation. Oh. Or they stick to their culture and don't mix with other people. And then, of course, lastly, it's just their fate. Like, those are the four options. There's no, like, maybe they're mistreated. No, it's their fate, you know, fate, a government policy. And then I looked at the results. I was like, I wonder what people said. And of course, the answer is they have a long-standing criminal reputation. That's what everyone's like, well, everybody knows that. Then I was like, I have to read all their polls. What is the best way to resolve conflicts in the 21st century? UN-style sanctions and peacekeepers. US-style long well-advertised military operations. Russia-style quick penetration, fast withdrawal. I don't know why they sexualized it. And then the last one. Israel style, bomb your own to scare your neighbors. What's that all about? I don't even think that's like a stereotype or thing. Like, why make up extra Jewish stereotypes? So I decided that I would create my own and try to sell it to them as some polls maybe that they would want to use. So these are some of my inherently prejudiced polls for Russia today. How should we deal with racism in America? First one, teach sensitivity classes to white people at wrestling events. Give minorities free cable television and unlimited stuffed crust pizza and pray they stay home. Have Bruce Springsteen write a letter to poor people explaining that black people are just like them, but black. Next question. What is the solution to the crisis in the Middle East? Create a separate state for Palestinians. Not bad. Drop t-shirts from airplanes in Islamic extremist countries that have just like a circle, and in the circle it says like, ah, with a line through it. That could be very effective. And then, of course, lastly, there is no solution because Jews will be Jews.
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1: Be careful of your friends, people. Hey! Don't trust your friends, all right? One of my friends the other day, man, he says, hey, man, do you know that you're supposed to drink 12 glasses of water a day? So I went on to Google. Turns out the human body is already 87% water. So it turns out my friend is trying to drown me. Makes me wonder about those losers you always see dragging their sorry asses across the desert, right? They're dying. They're like, water. Water. Hey, buddy, just snap your leg off. Take a drink. My buddy's always got these little kernels of knowledge, right, partner? Little tidbits of information. I was eating an orange the other day, sir. A great big greasy Florida orange. You know, from Manatee Country, little partner. I'm eating a great big greasy orange. This guy looks at me, says, hey, man, do you know that nothing rhymes with orange? So I threw it at his head. I said, now your face is swollen red because I just threw an orange at your head. Does that rhyme with orange, you little bastard?
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2: Lesbians, you know who you are. You've got a picture of Oprah and Gayle in your back pocket. Stay. Oh, look at the. Oh, yeah, right. Oprah and Gayle, just good friends. Okay, whatever. Perhaps. All I know is I don't lick my best friend. That's all I know. My good friend is Margie Stern. I don't say, Margie, let's go to Mason. Then we'll have a pedicure. Munch. I love lesbians, but I want you in the back because lesbians don't laugh. That's funny. Now that's funny, Joan. My very good friend is Rosie O'Donnell. Never laugh. That's funny. Then why aren't you laughing? I said it was funny. What do you want? Rosie and I, we go painting together. We put our easels up right next to each other. And I do like birdies and chickies, you know, flowers. And she is just, ruff, ruff, ruff, urine, urine, feces, vomit. Rosie, what are you going to call it? Puppies. It is just... And I love my best friend is Cher, my goddaughter, Chastity. Well, I don't know if she's a lesbian anymore. I don't know. I don't know anymore, Chaz. I don't know if she's a man, she's a woman. I don't know. And I was there when Cher got the call for the sex change. And once a month, usually Kathy Griffin and I and Cher, we all meet at Cher's house. She lives in Malibu on this gorgeous house overlooking the Pacific, really beautiful. And we have this thing, we get every once a month we meet, and the big thing is no makeup, no hair. We look like the three witches from Macbeth. I mean, you have, it's like... She opens the door, she goes, who are you?
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18: I had a poetic moment with a rooster. I'll explain it to you. I was just on the balcony in Hawaii. I was looking at the roosters. Just me looking at roosters. You know, these roosters are big. I have to assume that's where the word cocky came from. Roosters are pretty dramatic, you know, intense looking things. So he's sort of like, oh yeah, look at me. Who wants a piece of this, you know? And I'm just assuming all the chickens are like, no, that guy's got a funny frequency. It's probably congenital and I don't want my kids to walk like that. But he doesn't know that. They're thinking like, oh no, I'm gonna invest my eggs in that freak. Come on, baby, who wants a piece of this? So I'm projecting all this onto the situation. In my mind, I'm like, you know, we're a lot alike. You and me, crippled rooster. I've been to Kauai twice with both of my ex-wives, all right? So I had a lot more baggage than we actually brought. So I don't know if you've been to Kauai, but people go on helicopters. Did you go on the helicopter? You didn't go, why didn't you go? Because it's ridiculous. There's no reason to go on a helicopter if you're not in combat. There's no reason. It's not a recreational vehicle, it's a dicey machine. Because we were in there, strapped in, me, ex-wife, pilot, podiatrist, and his wife. My entire time, I'm like, I don't want to die with a podiatrist. You know, it's not even a real doctor. So, but I remember it because the pilot said, I flew in Nam. And I'm like, not a selling point. You know what I mean? I mean, you know, I appreciate you had to do what you had to do, but are we going to be dodging things only you can see? Is this a tactical mission away from your past? I mean, how is this going to go? But I remember it because, like, we were flying along the Nepali coastline, and which is the most beautiful thing you ever see in your life, especially from that angle. And I was terrified. My leg was hanging out the door. And I remember because my wife was holding me with a concerned look on her face. I remember that because it was the only time I really saw it. That was the only time. And I remember like seeing the most beautiful thing you ever saw in your life and being terrified more than you've ever been in your life simultaneously was an amazing experience. Because I remember the pilot goes, "Pretty cool, huh?" And I think I went, "Yes, it's very nice. Please land the machine." Because when I'm terrified, I turn into Gene Wilder.
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1: I live in Austin, Texas right now. That's where I'm based out of. Yeah. Austin's a pretty cool town, man. Big college town, a lot like Madison. I live way too close to the campus, and I don't go to school, obviously, but... I live right by the campus, and when I moved there, I was like, wow, this is going to be a pretty cool place to live, but it's been a year, and it just makes me feel old and creepy. Like, I can't even go for a walk. It's the girls. That's the problem. Like, I remember when college girls used to look at me. Now they just keep an eye on me. I live like a college student, though. You know, like I said, I'm broke, and I'll eat ramen noodles every now and then, and... I don't know if you guys are fans of ramen noodles. I'll tell you, I did kind of make a chilling discovery about ramen noodles. The noodles are fine. Like, the noodle part, like, I see no problem there. But those flavored powder packs that come with the noodles, have you guys ever had the shrimp powder? Just not to freak anyone out, but stay away from the shrimp powder. Do you guys know what that really is? Sea monkeys. I swear to God, I poured some into a glass of water, an entire kingdom came to life. I was like, oh my God, I've been murdering these poor things. I got super excited. I bought like 25 packs. I poured them all in the tub and I got in with them like I was their king. Started making rules. Had a tiny crown on. It was a little tiny crown. It was perfect. It was actually the cap to a bottle of Crown Royal whiskey, which I just finished. And had a little cocktail sword. I was like, do my bidding. Got out, toweled off, pulled the plug, killed them all.
17: Bobcat Goldthwait.
19: Let's talk about a thing that I like to refer as my youth. Because I did have another dream long before I started doing stand-up comedy. Sometimes it hurts to talk about. I'll never forget. Every single week, me and my brothers and sisters, we'd say, Dad, can we go to Benson's Animal Farm? That's where we want to go, to Benson's Animal Farm. We'd heard about Benson's Animal Farm. That was my quest, okay? There were rides. There were animals. You could pat a llama and feed it nuts. You could go on the zipper and smash your damn teeth out of your face. Because that ride is really a hazard in every way, shape, and form. It's Benson's Animal Farm. I'd beg my dad. I'd be like, Dad, can we please go to Benson's Animal Farm? And you know what? Every single week, my dad would get us so pumped up. He'd say, hey, kids, gather around here. Gather around your old man. Guess what we're going to do this Sunday? We are going to Benson's Animal Farm. Put on your fun hats. We're on our way. Yeah. My dad likes to have a few drinks from time to time, right? One night he was pounding, man. He had like 427 beers in a row. Sunday morning, we're supposed to be leaving at 8 a.m. Dad said we'd leave at 8 a.m. He went to bed at 7:58. And then we'd all be standing there, right, at the edge of the bed. I had my Barracuda jacket on and my Lee jeans, brand new pair of zips. And we'd be begging my dad, Dad, wake up. Dad, it's time to go. We got to go to Benson's Cinema. And then my dad would wake up. And he wouldn't just wake up. My dad always woke up like he was coming out of an exorcism. He'd be like, What? I said, Dad, you said it's time to go. It's 8 o'clock. We're going to Benson's Animal Farm. My dad, he'd get up on his arm. He'd go, All right, listen. We're going to go to Benson's on another day. Today's not the day for Benson's. We're going to go on another day. And we were all so let down, right? Immediately just deflated. You said. We'd all start whining. You said this. And then the number one quote, and I know you all heard it at one point or another, my dad would just stop, turn to us and go, hey, Benson's isn't going anywhere. And if you're sitting here going, dang, this sounds like a place where I could have a cavalcade of fun. Where is this place located? Well, it's gone. It went somewhere. And I never went. I'm going to get him back, though. When my dad's like 80 years old and he's sick on the couch coughing, Dane, I need you to take me to the hospital. You know what I'm going to say? You know what, Pop? The hospital's not going anywhere. It's not over. Then I'm going to take him into my car and I'm going to drive him to an empty parking lot. And I go, all right, Pop, we're here. He's going to go, the hospital's nowhere near here. I'm going to go, this is where Benson's used to be.
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0: George Lopez.
2: They raise kids different now. You know, now you see parents in the store and their kids acting up. I won't! Oh, let me tell you something, mister. They get down. You listen. This, you listen here. I am not going to tolerate this behavior. Do you hear me, Sage? This... My grandmother never got down to eye level. She would pick me up. Come on, let's go, Governor. You want me to hit you for real? I'll hit you thick. Come on. Come over here in the closet. Mira, where they try clothes on. Listen. Mira. You're bleeding? Mira, where? Your ear? Oh, yeah, Mira, your ear is bleeding. You were like that before. I didn't want to tell you. And what do they do to make you stop crying? You want to go to McDonald's? Do you want to go to McDonald's? I'll take you. Stop crying. Stop crying. Stop crying. You want a Happy Meal? Well, then get happy. Because they don't like crybabies at McDonald's. All right, then. They would hit you. Oh, my God. Never with a closed fist because they love you. But with an open hand. Boss. Hey, even to get your attention. Hey, stand over here. What are you doing over there? Stand right here. I want you right here. Why? 7 years old. ¿Estás diciendo why? No, that's going to stop today. When we get home, I'm going to show you why. 7 years old. ¿Estás diciendo why? This is why. You see the hand? I'll wet it. Even when it was good stuff. I want ice cream. Boss. You want ice cream? No, no, I don't want ice cream. Oh, come on, my head hurts. Because if you want ice cream, man, I got 31 flavors right here. You want some more?
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0: Gary Goldman.
17: Jews love to tell you who else is Jewish. We love it. Love to tell. I don't know why. I think we want you to know that in America, we're pulling our weight. So we love to tell you Jews who invented important things or did important things that you need. Because we've been kicked out of every country in the universe. And we want you to know in America, no, you guys need us. Seriously, you need us. Jewish guy invented the pill. Seriously, you need us. An all-time invention, the pill, invented by a Jew, Dr. Gregory Pincus. Absolutely. Yeah, you little sluts. That's exactly right. Dr. Gregory Pincus. Pincus was his last name. Poor little Pincus. Pincus invented the pill, which what a testimony to him, because you know he never got any sex in high school. With the name Pincus and an interest in chemistry and science, he never got any sex. But he said, you know what, when I do have sex, it's going to be perfect and without consequences. I'm going to invent something so important, so great, that it's just known by the and a noun. That's how, there's no other the product. Apple pie, as delicious as it is, as scrumptious, not the pie. But the pill is the pill. The polio vaccine, also invented by a Jew, Dr. Jonas Salk. Dr. Jonas Salk, many people don't know that name, but if you went to Hebrew school, you know that name. It's part of the curriculum. Dr. Jonas Salk, many important Jewish contributions. The Old Testament, yes, the Old Testament. The New Testament, just a sequel. A good sequel, a terrific sequel, right up there with Godfather Part 2. But a sequel, nonetheless, the Ten Commandments. The Ten Commandments, the Old Testament, Beastie Boys' License to Ill. That's all you need to know. That's all you need to know. Those are the major Jewish contributions right there. The pill, the polio vaccine. Many of you will be using one of our products tomorrow morning. Yeah, you'll be taking Saturday off. Wow, enjoy. On us, we started that. You're more than welcome to it, absolutely. Maybe the next time you're lying in bed on a Saturday morning having unprotected sex with legs that aren't crippled from polio. You look into your lover's eyes and say, well, thank God for the Jews. Shabbat shalom.
4: 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I Heart Comedy.
0: Dana Gould.
3: I loved the Tyson Holyfield fight. I thought that was the greatest thing I'd ever seen. And people got so upset. In the 1980s, Ray Boom Boom Mancini killed Koo Duck Kim in the ring. Beat him to death. You're like, yeah, ooh, it's terrible. But no biting! Gentlemen, please! Can we have some decorum? And so now Mike Tyson is banned from boxing. Here's my theory. Why do boxers necessarily have to fight other boxers? Let's widen this perspective of the sport. You know, tonight in the LA Coliseum, one night only, Mike Tyson versus 200 retarded schoolgirls. One night only. Don King's, it's retarded fury. You can't fight it. Mike has never had an opponent like this. Wave after wave of retarded schoolgirls coming at Mike. He's never seen this type of enemy. Do you know how hard it is to bite the ear off 200 retarded school children? You can't do it. One night only, Sugar Ray Leonard versus his weight in Wolverines. Oh, come on, can't fight the retarded girls.
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29: You remember when you were single and you had no idea how old kids were?
1: before, right. before you had kids.
2: Why would you, of course?
1: Well, you just, you know, yeah. I remember trying to, what is he, 3 months? No, he's 16. I mean, I would have no clue. And now, I don't know why mothers

0: You know, I played. No grade school basketball team's complete without a tall, gangly, uncoordinated crybaby. Hey, coach, it's me, Beaner. You want to put me in? No? Good eye, coach. Good eye. And I don't know how it worked at your school. At my school, you had a tryout for the team you wanted to be on. They had different levels. You know, everybody wanted to be on the A-team. A-team had all the cool kids, all the star athletes. Then there was the B-team. B-team had a couple kids in wheelchairs, a bunch of blind kids, kid without a head. He was blind too. I was on the C-team. Our team name was Johnny and Phil. And I wasn't a starter. Eventually, I did get bumped up to the B team when the kid without a head ran into a wall and hurt his neck. Oh, I get how you're holding back your lap. That's not nice. A kid without a head might have hurt himself. My parents signed me up for baseball, and I didn't even want to play baseball. I sucked. I was horrible. This is a true story. After one of the last games of the season, my dad took me out for ice cream to celebrate because I got walked. That's pretty pathetic. My dad's out there in the stands. All right, son, way to go. Way to stand there and cry. That's my boy over there. Yeah, the one with the batter's helmet on sideways. Yeah, trying to look out the ear hole. Nope, he just fell down. And get him some ice cream. And I know what my problem was, too. You know, here's home plate over here, and I'd be standing super far away on purpose because I was so scared of actually getting hit by the T-ball.
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3: All right, you guys, whenever I do live shows, I like to read some of the tweets I've written on Twitter because it encourages people to not follow me. I'm like, oh, that was terrible. I'm not gonna deal with that. So here's some tweets I wrote. Started peeing in the shower because I heard it was good for athlete's foot. And I really want to get athlete's foot. A message to parents who think legalizing weed will make their kids... Wait a second. A message to parents who think legalizing weed will make their kids want to try it. They will anyway. That's my argument, is kids are going to try it, so it should, something everyone's going to try shouldn't be illegal. The last three presidents of this country all tried smoking pot. And then they became president. So what's that telling our young kids of today? Don't smoke pot or you can't become president if you don't smoke pot. Sometimes the phrase "what an ass" is a compliment. Hashtag porn, hashtag doctor's office, hashtag strip search, hashtag gay pride parade. It truly isn't fair to shoot the messenger, but I don't see anything wrong with poking him in the eye. If you say something inappropriate to a black person, be sure to Apollo theatergize. Here's one I bet a few of you will relate to. Here in SAC. Using my volcano vaporizer makes me feel like a scientist. Oh, yeah. Hashtag Benson Honeydew. I don't have any pets because I'm on the road all the time. Well, none that I know about. If you're not sure how something works on

0: Here, don't ask me about it. I'm not running a tutorial. That one's not going to be on the album. Someone went... I hope it wasn't your mouth. Because that'd be even better, right? If you could just fart criticism out of your butt. I can't bring a woman home to my apartment because it's a mess and I don't want her to meet my wife and kids.
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3: Well, it's great to be here. It's I'm here in New Jersey, and I'm my brother lives here. It's nice to see him once a year. He's a mortician, a funeral director. I'm not kidding. His daughter's birthday is yesterday. Gave little Jesse a doll. She's a weird kid. She won't take it out of the box. It's so strange. Keeps trying to put it in the refrigerator. It's kind of a weird deal, and of course I'm lying. I am a liar. He's a Jets fan. A Jets fan, yeah. So, yeah, me too. You know what the Jets have in common with Billy Graham? They can both fill a stadium with 60,000 people yelling, Jesus Christ. Yeah, it's just one of those kind of football things. I had dinner the other night at Friendly's, where all the old people eat. That's a nice place. Where every parking place is handicapped. Here's a nice spot, yeah, yeah. No need to wait here. We got valet walker service. Don't worry about Friendlies. All our waiters are trained paramedics. Come on in. They're working on some guy. Table 5! We're losing him! Stand clear. What, that cheese sauce melted? Catch those Jell-O cubes.
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5: This is the thing I learned about Atlanta that's interesting, right? I did not know that in Atlanta, when people leave a nightclub, they go to the strip club. That's what they do, right? So I'm in Atlanta, and I find out that making it rain is real. I don't know if you ever heard about this. Now, if you never heard of making it rain, I will explain it to you. It's basically when you take your money and you throw it on other people. Okay, I walk up in there, every celebrity, every, you know, athlete, whoever you know is in there, right? I look to my right, it's Jeezy. Jeezy is in there. He's got about 10 dudes with him, right? I'm like, yo, he got a black garbage bag in the VIP. I'm like, what is he doing? Because I'm nosy, I look. But now the whole VIP is going crazy. Jeezy got it set off. So now Jay-Z is in there. I'm like, Jigga in here? And Jay-Z got crazy paper, right? So Jay-Z's like, what is he doing? It's crazy. What is he talking about? It's 40,000. That's no money. I'm just going to use Beyonce money. The Rock is in the building. Jigga grabs $100,000, throw it in the air. My name is Ho, O-H to the O-V. I'm like, that's $140,000 in the air, people, okay? The next booth is 50 Cent and Floyd Mayweather. You know they got crazy paper. But here's the thing. Jay-Z got the party on smash. So Floyd and, you know, 50 a little jealous. Like, going on, man? Jigga's trying to show out, huh? Jigga trying to act like, man, $100,000 is no money, Floyd. You know what I'm saying? Oh, man. Yo, Jay-Z right now, Jay gonna make it rain. We're about to make a thunderstorm in this mother. Now, I'm gonna be real with y'all. I'm not the smartest dude in the world, but I know that a thunderstorm is more than rain. So, yo, tell my man to go get my money out the back, right? So this big buff dude goes in the back of the strip club, comes out with a block of money wrapped in plastic. Boom, on the table. I said, $200,000 wrapped in plastic? They got their own bank? This money is stuck together. Dude rose up with a straight razor, cracked this money open. This money is stuck together, $200,000. They throwing it, knocking strippers out. Pow! Pow! Pow! 50 like, have a baby by me, baby, you build millionaire. be a millionaire. I was like, I had your baby. This is so crazy. Oh my God. I am trying to get pregnant. I swear I want to get pregnant. This is so crazy.
2: I love coming down here, man. We were here last night getting ready for the big show and everything else, and I ended up getting Wizard of Oz drunk last night, y'all. You ever get Wizard of Oz drunk? That's where you wake up the next morning and you look around the room and you go, and you were there, and you were there, and you were there. There's no place like home. I figured out last night I can tell how drunk I am by the place I choose to eat at 3 o'clock in the morning. Yeah. You ever go to Jack in the Box at 3 a.m.? Get them tacos, 2 for $9.99 late. You ever pick up them tacos at 3 o'clock in the afternoon? You're like, holy shit, I stuck that in my mouth. That is a taco de la caca. Taco. I got the Rosetta Stone. We're in Texas. Who's all been drunk in a Whataburger line? Whataburger line? Same scenario in every Whataburger. 16 cars by from the drive-thru window. 15 cars of drunk people all passed out in their car. The very front drunk, he has not pulled up quite far enough to be heard inside the Whataburger. And it's been 3 hours of him going, Taquito! Taquito! Sir, you're talking to a bush. IHOP. The IHOP has a test on the menu to see whether or not you screwed up. It's called Rudy Tootie Fresh and Fruity. Try to order that at 3 a.m. Money, money, money, money. Eggs. I'm an old guy. I still like the Waffle House. Any Waffle House fans out there? Waffle House for my own personal reason, because no matter how screwed up you are, you're not as screwed up as the tweaker behind the counter, boys. You can sit anywhere you want to. No, ma'am, I'm calling my mom and I'm going to rehab.
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7: You're outnumbered. You just don't realize if we had some crazy, loked out president who only talked to the dummies, just some wild former military pro football coach type president, some dude who gets on TV and goes, how about this? How about we go over there and take that oil? What's up? USA! USA! USA! You want to pay $2.50 a gallon or you want to pay 25 cents? You would hear a pause and then just gunfire. You'll just start shooting out their windows. Jesus, God, my bullets! Whoa! There's plenty of people dying for that pep talk. You don't need to draft in America. All you gotta do is tell people they're supposed to be killing people. Are you sure? Totally! Just tell them. You don't gotta draft people. The draft's a terrible idea. Take some 18-year-old kid. Why take some kid with a future? There's plenty of idiots that'd be willing to do it, and their life sucks. They're not 18. They're 60 with fat wives and kids that suck. That guy will kill for you. And there's a lot of them, and you don't have to draft them. You just show up at Ted Nugent concerts. You scoop them up with nets. That's a badge. It's made of metal, and I got some stuff written on paper. You gotta listen to me. You've all been chosen to serve your country. You're not cowards, are you, boys? No, sir, these guys do not run, sir! Excellent, everybody in the boat, quickly! You don't even have to have an engine on the boat. They're gonna get there eventually. All you need is a good pep talk. Get them alone. Gentlemen, the enemy is evil. And they want to outlaw NASCAR, chewing tobacco, and country music. Plus, they hate babies. You gotta act now! Push the boat, push the boat. Get over there and kill everybody that doesn't look like you. I'll let you know when you're done. There'll be bass boats going down the Euphrates. Towel heads trying to take away my right to drive fast in a circle. Jihad!
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6: 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I like Lady Gaga just for her music. Is that enough?
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6: 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Work for Remax. Can't wear a meat dress. That's not appropriate. Who trained you, Gary? But I know it's me. I know I get anxious over the simplest things, like eHarmony commercials. I get so anxious because they're so serious. Have you seen them? It's like eHarmony. This is not a dating site. This is a relationship site. Don't even log on if you're playing games. eHarmony, we'll find out about you. I don't even understand that. Don't you have to date before you're in a relationship? How does eHarmony work? Hey, you want to get some coffee? No, I want you to pick up my stepson and replace your shower curtains. This is a relationship. No, I'm not playing games. It's a simple question. You want to get married Wednesday or not? I take responsibility now for my own mistakes. You know, I went to Staples and expected help, but that's my fault. I went to get a digital camera. Within 2 minutes, the guy gave me that look. You've seen that look. Just, dude, what do you want from me? I got hired here yesterday. I'm quitting tomorrow. How can I help you? Then he asked me one question about my camera, which made no sense. He goes, well, what are you going to use it for? I don't know, casual pictures? I'm at Staples. Do any serious photographers shop here? Do any pros shop and say, yeah, I work for National Geographic. I want to check out the Kodak Easy Share. Yeah, the hot pink one. That looks professional. Yeah. Yeah. Yeah, that seems like the right camera to take pictures of a leopard in a tree at nighttime. That seems perfect. I'm going on a $10,000 safari, so I need a camera that's at least 50 bucks. It's got to be 50 bucks at least.
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24: Next. Hey, Alfie. What can I get for you?
25: Hey, Nora. Just a nice latte, please. How was your weekend?
24: Not bad, thanks. Mainly working here. You?
25: Me? Well, I was battling gods in the afterlife realm, and after lunch, I fought mercenaries. Ooh, could I get oat milk with that latte, please?
24: Yeah, of course.
25: 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So a pretty chill weekend. Ooh, and I'll grab an almond croissant, too.
24: Wait, what? That didn't actually happen, right?
25: It happens on PS5.
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34: I was allowed to take 3 buses for 2 hours by myself to downtown Milwaukee to the public library to get some books. I've always thought of it as a freedom. My sister has always referred to it as parental neglect. But I was on the second bus. I'm 12 years old. I'm on the second bus, the long bus, like when Frodo's going up Kira's uncle, right? The long staircase. Okay, now. Dork. Good for you, sir. Okay. There's a bus driver. There's an old lady. There's myself at age 12. There's one other person on this bus, and this is a man that I call Blue Collar Batman. Blue Collar Batman has a mullet. Blue Collar Batman. Here's what we know instinctively about a man with a mullet. That man has anger issues. You know that. We all know that. Here's what we have never admitted about a man with a mullet. That man is working on his anger issues. That's what the haircut says. The front of the haircut says, I will go to work every day. The back of the haircut says, I don't want to. The front of the haircut says, I will help you raise these babies. But the back says, I want to be in a band. So he's working on it. But we pull over. We pick up another man. This man is drunk. Have you ever been so drunk you're soaking wet? I have. And he was. And we know this because he sat on top of me and started playing grab ass, and it was gross. But the bus pulls over super fast. Blue Collar Batman, bus driver, run down the aisle. They pick him up. They throw him off the bus. Bus driver kicks him. Blue Collar Batman crouches in front of me. Doesn't touch me, just crouches. And he says, come sit by the old lady. Come sit by the old lady. And I sit by the old lady, and she says, you'll figure it out. Worst advice ever. But the point is Blue Collar Batman told this story, a story he's no doubt told many times before, which is, you gotta protect women. You just have to. That's what I told the judge when I almost beat that guy to death with a pool cue. Well, we're all uncomfortable now, sir, but I still appreciate that guy's good works, because seriously, think about it. That guy's not a rapist. That guy's not a child molester. Granted, he is a man with some anger issues who is looking for someone that he might be allowed to beat the shit out of. But on the whole, he's just working on it. He's just a guy. And so that's Exhibit A. Exhibit B, how many women in this room have made, shall we call them, interesting life choices? Where you followed a dude down an alley with the promise of weed and adventure? I have six of those stories. Okay. And they all end the same way, which is, and then I wasn't killed. So,
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0: Chris Rock.
1: I had an uncle that went crazy. Crazy, man. Everybody's got a crazy uncle. He's usually your favorite uncle when you're a kid, too. You don't realize he's crazy till you're about 15. But no wonder Bobby was so much fun. He's out of his mind. My Uncle Bobby lost his mind. You know what people do when they lose their mind? Start repeating that don't mean nothing. Every time you ask Bobby a question, you answer the same way. Bobby, what time is it? If you want to feel funky, feel free. Please don't spread that funk on me. What did that mean? I'll never know. You know what cartoon I used to hate when I was a kid? Fat Albert and the Cosby Kids. It's like the most racist, most degrading cartoon in the history of television. I actually had a guy walking around with a damn hat pulled over his head. And another guy going, a wee book over Jesus Christ. My name is Babilla. Say, like, hey, hey, hey, I'm illiterate. Ignorant.
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2: With his faithful Indian companion Tonto, the masked rider of the plains, led the fight for law and order in the early West. Return with us now to those thrilling days of yesteryear. From out of the past come the thundering hoofbeats of the great horse Silver. The Lone Ranger rides again. Would you welcome his faithful companion, Jay Silverheels Tonto? Yes.
3: You know, working so closely for all these years with one man, even the Lone Ranger, would probably put a strain on any relationship. And we were wondering what might happen if Tonto decided he wanted temporary change and decided to seek employment elsewhere. So here's the premise. I'm playing the personnel director of a large corporation, for example, NBC, and I'm going to interview prospective employees. Now, let's see, who's the next applicant? Tishman, Tibur, Tobias, Tonto. Miss Loomis, would you send in Mr. Tonto, please? Nice of you to come in. Let's see. Let's get right to the application here. May I have the last name, please?
4: Tonto.
3: All righty. The first?
4: Tonto.
3: Tonto?
4: No, no.
0: No first or last name, all Tonto.
3: Well, that's certainly an unusual name. Well, Mr. Tonto, I'm just looking over your application here, and now would you tell me, who was your last employer? Can I have that?
0: I worked 30 years as faithful sidekick for Kimasabe.
3: Mm-hmm.
0: Hunt, fish, make food, sew clothes,
3: mm-hmm.
0: sweep up, stay awake all night, listen for enemies for Kimasabe,
3: mm-hmm.
0: risk life for Kimasabe.
3: Mm-hmm.
0: 30 lousy years.
3: And for this, what was your salary?
0: Salary? What salary?
3: Well, your payment, something he gave you in exchange for your chores.
0: Once Kimasabe let me peek on the mask, no big deal.
3: But no money.
0: Silver bullets don't grow on tumbleweed, fella. You got to buy them with Tonto's salary.
3: Oh, I see. That's right. He was always giving away silver bullets. Silver this, silver that. Hi-ho, silver.
0: Kimasabe have precious metal hang-up.
3: Yes. Now, Mr. Tonto, as you know, this is a highly industrial society. We need specialized skills. Do you have any of those?
0: Tonto can ride upside down, hanging from horse to avoid getting shot.
3: Well, I don't know about that.
0: How about standing outside window and imitating owl?
3: I'm sorry, all our vice presidential positions are filled. If we do find a position, where would you like to relocate, Tonto?
0: Toronto.
3: Toronto, Tonto? Do you have any special language skills, Tonto?
0: Tonto speak Esperanto.
3: Tonto Esperanto. So, as I understand this now, your ideal job would be...
0: Tonto to Toronto for Esperanto and pronto.
3: Thank you very much, Tonto. We'll try to fix you.
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31: I remember when I was... Actually, I wasn't a kid. I was about 25. me and my girlfriend, I'd met this other couple. They'd moved down from the north, okay? And they used to come in the place where I used to work, and we had a couple of drinks with them. And then one day, they invited us to a party, and we went along. And one, it was a dinner party. They hadn't warned us about that. But two, it was... with their parents, both sets of parents, their grandparents, and some great aunts and uncles that had come down from the north to see how they were getting on. So average age of about 85, right? And I think we were an afterthought. They thought, oh, we got no one there our own age. Oh, what, that Ricky and Jane, invite them. So I came along, and we're still sort of getting to know them. And as I say, I always just do, you know, muck around and make up jokes and see if I could, you know... us Brits, we use humour all the time. Two Brits meet, and it's the first one to get a gag out, okay? Whether it's... irony, satire, silliness to it. We use it as a sword and a shield and a medicine, but mostly as a getting to know you. Are you like-minded? Okay. So I told this joke. I started off lightly, in case they didn't like that sort of thing. I said, why did the little girl fall off the swing? Because she had no arms. Yeah, right. Okay, sweet. And they laughed a little bit louder than that. There was only two of them, so thanks, right? So I thought, okay, they get it. They like that sort of thing. And, you know, you up the ante a little bit. And I told this joke. Oh, okay. Let me have a little drink. Start the car? Right. I told this joke. I made sure the old people couldn't hear. Right. Father, sitting at home, reading the paper. His little girl comes running in. She's only six. Hello, dear.
0: Hello, Daddy.
31: What have you been doing then?
0: I'm playing in the park.
31: Oh, with your friends?
0: Yeah, until the man came along.
31: Until the man came along?
0: Yeah, a man came along, and he asked my friends to leave, so it was just me and him.
31: Darling, come over here. Come here, darling. Whatever happened, none of it was your fault, okay? But tell Daddy every detail. What happened, darling? What happened?
0: He took me behind a wall so no one could see what we were doing.
31: Oh, God, darling. And then what happened?
0: He took my dress off. Oh, God, darling. What happened then? What happened then? Nothing, that was it.
31: Oh, we'll make something up.
27: Continuous stand-up. This is iHeart Comedy.
1: I live in California now. You guys mostly live in California, right? Yeah. And you know what? This is just my feeling. I think if you live in California, you gotta at least try surfing. Call me crazy, but that's a feeling I have. I think it's like, otherwise it's a waste, I'm saying. You know, it's like going to Vegas and not getting a hooker. You gotta give it a shot. See if you like it. So I tried the surfing thing, and you know what? Not a good experience. I hit a deer out there, yeah. Thing came out of nowhere. That's what people say when they hit a deer. Thing came out of nowhere. Was coming up your driveway about 120 miles an hour. Boom! Thing came out of nowhere. I dropped my phone, my beer. I didn't know what was going on. My friends are trying to get me to parasail. They said, dude, you got to try to make you feel like a bird. I'm thinking, okay, if I want to feel like a bird, why not just dump on a statue? And even that's a little precarious. You got to kind of balance yourself on over. You know, it's not as easy as it looks. But, you know, I like water sports and stuff. I'm up for anything. I went to Hawaii let's make it 15 years ago. And I don't like those big hotels where they have the pools where you can swim with the dolphins and stuff. I think the dolphins belong out in the ocean. But I found this great little Japanese boutique hotel in Maui. Nice gardens, no pool with dolphins. They had a little pond with koi. You know, koi, you could swim with the koi if you wanted to, those little fish. Not even really swimming with them. You just kind of stand in the water like that up to here and you just kind of hold their fin as it goes by like that, you know? You can take them out of the water, you put them in the water, you take them out, put them in. You have a lot more control with the koi. You can take them for a car ride if you want. You can't do that with a dolphin. You cannot get the dolphin into the car. It's not good. Yeah, it was fun. I went on a whale-watching boat way offshore. Not a good judge on distance. I'm going to go ahead and say 67,000 miles offshore. Smiley face. Anyway, we're offshore. I don't know how far it was. And all of a sudden, the boat was surrounded by, I've never seen so many dolphins. It looked like 1,000 dolphins. And at first, I thought, wow, this is pretty awesome. But then after a while, you know what? Became a little uncomfortable. Yeah, it wasn't as magical as seeing like just three bouncing around the boat. You know what I mean? Where you give them your individual attention. It was just too many. You know what I'm saying? It's like seeing 1,000 breasts at once. It's not as sexy. You know what I'm saying? As seeing like, say, three breasts just kind of bouncing around the, you know what I'm saying? That's all I'm saying.
2: Ali Wong.
3: It's a very exciting day for me. It's been a very exciting year for me. I turned 33 this year. Yes. Thank you, five people. I appreciate that. I can tell that I'm getting older because now when I see an 18-year-old girl, my automatic thought is you. I don't even know you, but you. Because I'm straight up jealous. I'm jealous, first and foremost, of their metabolism. Because 18-year-old girls, they could just eat like and then they take a and have a six pack, right? They got that beautiful inner thigh clearance where they put their feet together and there's that huge gap here with the light of potential just radiating through. Ah. sleep, they just go to sleep. Right? They don't have insomnia yet. They don't know what it's like to have to take an Ambien or download a meditation oasis podcast to calm the chatter of regret and resentment towards your family just cluttering your mind. They have their whole lives ahead of them. They don't have HPV yet. They just go to sleep in peace at night. Everybody has HPV, okay? Everybody has it. It's okay. Come out already. Everybody has it. If you don't have it yet, you gonna get it. You gonna get it. It's coming. You don't have HPV yet, you're a loser, all right? That's what that says about you. A lot of men don't know that they have HPV because it's undetectable in men. HPV is a ghost that lives inside men's bodies and says boo in women's bodies. My doctor told me that I have one of two strains of HPV. Either I have the kind that's going to turn into cervical cancer, or I have the kind where my body will heal itself. Very helpful, this doctor, right? So basically, either I'm gonna die, or you're in the presence of Wolverine. We'll find out. I can also tell that I'm getting older because my Kindle is turning into a self-help library. I'm not interested in books like 50 Shades of Grey. Okay, I'm interested in the life-changing magic of tidying up. Yes, yes, that's right. How to declutter my home to achieve inner peace and my optimum level of success. That's what your 30s is all about. How can I turn this shit around? I'm a horrible person. I'm not happy with where I am. How can I turn this shit around? Help me, Tony Robbins, help me. I have a hoarding problem, which I'm hoping is the center of all of my other problems. I'm hoping if the hoarding goes away, the HPV will also disappear. I have a hoarding problem because my mom is from a third world country. And she taught me that you can never throw away anything because you never know when a dictator's gonna overtake the country and snatch all your wealth. So you better hold on to that retainer from the third grade, because it might come in handy as a shovel when you're busy stuffing gold up your butt and running away from the communists. The last time I was at home in San Francisco, I was trying to help her get rid of shit. Don't ever do that with your mom. It was like the worst experience of my life. It was so emotional. We were screaming and fighting and yelling, and it all came to a climax when she refused to let go of a Texas Instruments TI-82 manual. The manual. She don't even know where the calculator is. Those of you under 25 probably don't know what that calculator is. It was this calculator that bamboozled my generation. We were all required to buy it when we were in eighth grade. It cost like $200. And everybody thought it was like this Judy Jetson's laptop from the future. All because what? It could grasp. It was like the Tesla of my time. And my mom got so emotional about the manual. And she was like, you never know when you might need this. And I was like, but I do know that I'm going to have to clean all this up when you die. And I'm not trying to be a procrastinator anymore. Because according to Deepak Chopra, that's not the way for me to achieve my optimum level of success.
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2: Guys, you're drinking. You can't smoke in here. Is that a new law here? Yeah. That sucks.
4: That's great.
2: That sucks. It's good for me. I just quit smoking. Yeah, don't clap. Nah, I'm being an idiot about it. I made all those rules for myself that smokers always do. I'm like, okay, I'm only going to smoke when I drink. And now I got a drinking problem. Yeah. I have a tough time with smoking, though, especially when I drive. You know, do a lot of long drives. I drive so much I have dreams about it. Like, you guys ever had that dream that you're driving down the highway, then you wake up and you're driving down the highway? Yeah, that's a scary one. I contradict myself when I drive. You ever backed up on the highway because all the morons in front of you are looking at an accident on the other side of the road? You start flipping out. Go, I got places to be. Jesus, go. Then you get up to the accident, you're like, damn, I gotta slow down and take a look at this one. Is that a leg or? Killed a squirrel driving a few weeks ago. Yeah, nothing funny about that, right? Well, apparently to these guys, there isn't. I felt bad, man. I felt horrible. So I tried to justify it in my mind. I'm like, maybe it's not my fault. Maybe that squirrel was suicidal. Maybe that squirrel had a terminal illness and I saved him from a long suffering death. With like a feeding tube in him for 15 years. And the right wing conservative and government fundamentalist Christians get all involved. It's all over the news. What about the squirrel? What about the squirrel? And then the squirrel dies and everyone's like, who's Michael Jackson been fondling? Forgot all about the squirrel.
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6: On the morning of my 50th birthday, my wife and I had this discussion. And I said, you know, honey, I really wish that you would listen to me more. And she goes, I listen to you just fine. And I go, no, you don't. And she said, what are you talking about? I said, well, let's say we're on one of our little walks. And I see ahead of us a big mechanical crane. And attached to this crane is a metal wrecking ball. And I see the safety rope break, and that metal ball starts swinging down. And I can tell by the arc that it's going to hit you in the head and kill you. I would go, duck! And you wouldn't duck. You'd go, what? And boom, it would hit you in the head, and you'd be dead. And she goes, well, then you know what? You're right. I don't listen to you. She goes, but do you want to know why I don't listen to you? And I said, yeah, why? And she goes, because if I ducked every time you said duck, you would do it just to screw with me. And I went, touche. I would not pass up that opportunity. One night we were lying in bed, and this is the kind of stuff that Gil puts up with. If you can wonder what it's like living with a comedian, this will sum it up. We're lying in bed. I want you to picture a couple lying in bed. It's a dark room, no hanky-panky, just getting ready to go to sleep. And I say in the darkness, honey, I have a question for you. And she said, what? And I said, if I was in a horrible crash and both my arms were cut off, I said, would you pick my nose? I think it's a legitimate question. We're talking love and commitment now. And her bedside light came on. And she said, what did you just say? And I said, if I was in a horrible crash. She goes, I got that part. I said, okay. And both my arms were gone. I go, would you pick my nose? And she said, no, I would not. And I said, well, then you don't really love me. And she goes, yes, I do, but I would not pick your nose. And I said, but what if I had a big old booger in my nose that was so big it was impeding the way I breathed and I might die because I wouldn't get enough oxygen? And she said, then we would drive to the drugstore and I'd buy one of those baby suckers and I'd suck that booger out, but I am not picking your nose. And she turned off the light, and in the darkness I said, well, just so you'll know, I would have picked your nose. So I love you more than you love me.
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9: I open for bands sometimes, people. I do. I got an offer to open for this band, Sugar Ray. Thank you, hipster laugh. Extra loud hipster laugh. Oh my God. Anyways, I could have opened for Sugar Ray at this casino in Connecticut, and I turned it down. But then I regretted it. I was like, man, a killer casino crowd. Then, of course, after the show, hanging out with Sugar Ray for the world's most awkward evening. Todd, what's it like playing a comedy club? I don't know, what's it like playing a state fair? Probably similar, I'm guessing. Same food, I bet. There was a weird double bill in Jones Beach on Long Island. I swear to God, Jethro Tull with special opening act, Suzanne Vega. I saw this in the New York Times. I had to step away from the paper and then go back to it to make sure it was real. How does folk artist Suzanne Vega get a gig opening for Jethro Tull? She's talking to her manager. He's like, hey, Suzanne, how do you want to spend the summer? I don't know if you can hook this up for me, but I would love to travel the country getting booed off the stage at half-filled amphitheaters by 50-year-old progressive rock fans. Can you make that happen, manager? Show me what you're made of. Show me.
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3: 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I'm Christian Spicer. I'm a writer, podcaster, and a huge fan of The Last of Us. 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
13: A lot of things that just intrigued me. I was in a restaurant with my wife, and I overheard the woman at the table next to us ask the waiter this question. And it's how she asked the question that was interesting to me. Excuse me, sir, is there any way I could get a glass of water? Is there any way? How many possible answers can there be to that question? Oh, ma'am, I'm sorry. There is no way. I toss and turn many a night, trying to think up some way, somehow, I could get glasses of water for customers. But I keep coming up empty. Legend has it there was a waiter here years ago who had figured out a way to do just that. But he's long gone, and with him the secret. It had something to do with a glass rack and a faucet, but no one's been able to put all the pieces together. So I must say no, there is no way. How I wish there was a way! Sometimes you wonder why they can't do something that seems simple. I like a cup of black coffee after a meal. I'm amazed at how impossible this is for me to communicate. I don't think I could say it any more clearly. Would you like anything else, sir? Yeah, I'd like a cup of black coffee, please. How'd you like that coffee? How would I like the black coffee? Can you put it in a cup? Yeah, don't just splash it on my face. Would you like cream and sugar with that? Is it black cream?

0: 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Think of the blackest thing you can imagine and double that blackness and take a black magic marker and fill in the gaps and put that into a black rocket ship and shoot that into the depths of black space and close your eyes and use that as a reference. I can't find the words.
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3: Al Pacino changed. It was the movie Son of a Woman where he said hoo-ah after everything. It's like a period at the end of the sentence. Like, I got a dog, I'm a leg. Hoo-ah. When I'm hungry, I eat broccoli. Hoo-ah. Hoo-ah doesn't mean anything to a civilian. To us, it's a nonsensical phrase. Might as well be out there going, na-na. Nanny boo-boo. Because that's what Pacino does. He takes little kid sayings, turns them into tough guy phrases no matter what the situation is. Someone comes and say, the mob's going to kick your ass. Be like, you, sir, are a liar. Liar, liar, your pants are on fire! Nah, nah, nanny freaking boo-boo. And Pacino always looks like he's chewing gum, too, right? Every time I see him, he's chomping away. I love to go up to him on the set, like, what kind of gum are you chewing? Hubba Bubba. Really? No! I just like to say, Hubba Bubba.
4: I like fruit straps.
5: I love Bubblicious. But those double mint twins are the best.
3: I spend most of my time in Pacino movies trying to figure out where he's looking. Because he doesn't look at the other actors anymore. It's like a fly always gets on the screen in front of him. It's the only thing he can pay attention to. Somebody's like, hey, Al, hold on.
5: There's a fly in here. And this guy is good.
3: He yells for no reason in movies, too. That's why I see somebody cast him as a librarian, just to see what he'd do. Because you know everybody's going to be shushing him. He'll be screaming at him. He's like, shh, where's the B section? Shh, where is the B section? Shh, and what the hell is the Dewey Decimal System?
5: It's a system created by a guy named Decimal, you jackass. There's a fly in here.
3: I know!
5: He's driving me nuts, George. What are we gonna do about it? Gonna smoke him out.
6: Sounds good to me.
7: Said I was terrible. I was terrible, terrible, terrible.
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8: Then I gotta go to a bouncy house party every Saturday or Sunday. You know what that is? Inflatable castle on some front lawn. And I'm not sure what happens when my kids get in there, but something switches and they start trying to take other kids out at any opportunity. It's forearm shivers for everybody. It's like an illegal cage fight for them. It's like, welcome to the octagon. Two babies enter, one baby leave. Vietnamese babies start smoking cigarettes and gambling outside, screaming, Tiki Mao, Tiki Mao. Little baby throws a rooster in just to make it interesting. But luckily, a bouncy house is like an alternate universe where pain doesn't exist. They're so happy to be in there. I saw the same little kid who would cry if you looked at him funny, little sensitive boy, come shooting out of the bouncy house. He hit one of the bumps the wrong way and then came firing through the Velcro strap, circus cannon style. Just mangles his ass on the driveway. And all the other dads are like, try not to react so he doesn't realize how jacked up he is. And then, I swear to you, he just rose up, popped his shoulder back in, like Mel Gibson in Lethal Weapon, mumbled something about whores and Jews, and went back to the bouncy house, jump around.
9: Stephen Wright.
10: So I was driving my car around, decided to hook my brake lights up to my gas pedal. just to confuse the people behind me. I hit the gas and the brake lights go on. They stop and I'm gone. They say, what is he driving? A friend of mine has a car phone. He has an answering machine on his car phone. The message is, hi, I'm home right now. So I can't come to the phone. But if you leave your name and number, I'll call you when I'm out. Whenever I pick up someone hitchhiking, I always like to wait a few minutes before I say anything to them. Then I say, so, how far do you think you were going? Put your seatbelt on, I want to try something. I saw it in a cartoon, but I'm pretty sure I can do it. I don't have a child now, but when I do have a child, I'm going to buy one of those strollers for twins. I'm going to tell him he was a twin, too. You were a twin, and your brother didn't listen to me. Thanks a lot.
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6: We didn't have sports on TV all the time, right? 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We had Wide World of Sports on Sunday afternoon, okay? Never basketball, football, baseball, anything you recognized. Wide World of Sports was the arcanest, most abstruse. It's snake chasing from Wales, you know, like, what are we having? It's linguine toss from Sicily this afternoon. I'm like, and we had no hip sportscasters. There was no such thing as being hip on TV. Now you watch ESPN, and it's always some slick back Harvard asshat, you know, trying to sound all street, because that's the motif now, you know. Looks like chicken, tastes like chicken. Booyah! Kobe's all up in it with his skills. Yeah, I bet it was rugged in Princeton when you were rolling four deep, skeeting at all the fly hoes with your school tie. That must have been off the fizzy. We had Jewish guys with toupees. That's what we had. And a yellow tie. We were glad to have it. The Snake River Canyon, Evel Knievel was going to jump a geographical chasm 1.5 miles wide in a futuristic rocket sled that he built that looked identical to the one Wile E. Coyote used in the cartoon. Had a little nose cone, two little wings in the back for to keep the end down when it reaches optimum Mach 3 or whatever. It looked like one of the things you put a quarter in front of the Ralphs, you know what I mean? Just one of those. It looked like they had lifted it right off there and was going to jump across a canyon in it.
9: We're standing here at the lip of the Snake River Canyon. We're in Trepid Daredevil. Evel Knievel is once more going to tempt fate by taking his futuristic rocket sled 1.5 miles across this geographical chasm and attempting possible. The inbred people of the area have gathered at the lip of the canyon to see if Evel Knievel can once again make his exploits of legend domain possible here today.
6: Evel comes out perm blazing. Mind you, he had no knowledge of aeronautics. He simply had stars painted on his helmet. They're drawing me towards heaven. That's how I'm gonna fly! Gets in the rocket sled. The rocket sled went straight down. No lift, no pitch, no yaw, no ascending, nothing. Straight toward the center of the Earth as fast as humanly possible. Kepler's laws of motion were so strenuously enforced that day.
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11: Let's do this for a minute. This is my impression of, this is dumb. This is a guy from World Wildest Police videos telling his friend that he got the wrong drink that morning at breakfast. So the guy from World Last Police Video is telling his friend he got the wrong drink that morning at breakfast.
2: A Denny's in Florida. This guy thinks I want coffee. But it turns out what I want is tea.
11: Okay, this next impression is, okay, this is kind of dumb, but this is one that's funny to me. I don't even know if it'll work. This is Matchbox 20 with a parrot, if there was a parrot in the studio.
12: Well, I wonder what it's like to be a cold, cold dancer.
2: Hello!
11: This is David Bowie. This is... I love that you like this. It's so cool. Well, first this one. This is David Bowie introducing his favorite band, his favorite child band in the 90s. So David Bowie introducing his favorite child band from the 90s.
12: There's a brand new band, but they're not old in years. Bob Hansen.
11: God, you've no fashion, really? Like, I was thinking to myself, what would happen if Bill Cosby, Robert De Niro, and Woody Allen walked into a restaurant? I think it'd be a little something like this. Hi, three for dinner? This is... That reaction just saved this bit for the CD. Like, it just got on the CD because of that. And now we're going to this one. This is the Pillsbury Doughboy playing tennis with Barney the Dinosaur. And the ball goes out of bounds, so they get into an argument about whether it's in or out or not. And then Julia Child, the famous old lady cook, comes in and stops the argument. By the way, I set that up 3 nights ago, and a woman in the audience goes, Julia Child's dead. Thanks for finding the hole in my impression, lady. First, I had two very realistic people, the Pillsbury Doughboy and Barney the Dinosaur. You couldn't put a dead person in there. That would make no sense.
13: Oh, sorry. That was out.
14: Out? That was on the line.
13: No, I was right here, and I saw it. That was out.
14: Kidding me? That was on the damn line!
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6: Like, I'm really trying to make it in Hollywood. Like, I want to be a movie star. That's my dream. But I'm finding out Hollywood is not what you think it's about. It's about sex appeal. It's part of my game I got to work on. Got to be in shape to be a movie star, man. You know, now my problem is I like cupcakes too much. Sometimes cupcake win. It's hard for blacks to make it in Hollywood too, man, because the rules are different. You know, Hollywood, you gotta be humble no matter what color you are. But if you're black, you really gotta be humble, you know? Because sometimes it don't matter how good you are. I remember I had lunch with Chris Rock one time. He gave me the best advice. He was like, look, man, all I can tell you is one, keep writing, and two, try not to piss these white folks off. Don't matter how good you are, if you're angry, if you're the angry black man, case in point, Paul Mooney. I remember one time I tried to get him to do a job for Mad TV. I wanted him to be a writer. I said, yo, we already a great show. With Paul, he'll take us to the next level. Paul will go into the meeting and shoot himself in the foot. As soon as he walked in, the producers were like, Paul, Aries recommends you highly. He thinks you're great. Let me ask you, are you familiar with our show? Paul went right into it. I've seen your show. All of you have stolen my material. You've all stolen from me. I've seen it. It doesn't matter. No, homie, listen. And in case you didn't know, I invented comedy. And then later on, I'll see Paul and go, Paul, how did it work? Homie, they're not gonna hire me. I'm too real. They're scared of me, homie. I'm too real. Trust me. Homie, it's true. They love it, man. It's just, you gotta be humble, man. It's crazy, man. Like, I got a lot of respect for the art, man, you know? Like, I love all them kind of movies. Like, my favorite movies are them Gladiator movies. Like, Gladiator with Russell Crowe, Troy with Brad Pitt, Braveheart. I don't even like it for the action or the violence. I like it for the dialogue. It's like they got their own language. You heard it before. My lord. It's my lord, but that's how they say it. My lord. Let it be known that Xerxes is a kind god king, and he offers his declaration as an alternative to war. Now let me speak with the nobles, or I will engage with my military. It's military, but military. The other character is always some pompous, arrogant ass. Prometheus, please spare me of your banality. This is not about war. This is about my daughter's hand in marriage. So neither try to seduce me, nor bore me with the belligerence of your insolence. I'll be in a theater eating my popcorn like, damn, who got diabetes? And my grandmama got the insolence.
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7: Doug Stanhope.
8: You know who's tempting me a lot lately?
9: Oh, no, I don't
8: know. The transvestites. Yeah. Judge not lest you be judged, my friend. They're good now. You got the transvestites. They built them from scratch now. It's not like the, you know, 25 years ago, a transvestite's just some old dude in a wig on a Dunkin' Donuts commercial. Time to make the donuts. No, they're good. You don't even have to pretend you got tricked anymore. Right? Like, what are you, because they got everything. They got the breast implants, and they got cheek implants, they got hair extensions, they got all the electrolysis and collagen lips, and you're going, oh, how much surgery do they need before I'm not gay for doing it? There's going to be some line in the sand that you draw, right? I'm staring right at her, topless in a G-string, and I don't need any new friends of respect from you. That's why I eat breakfast in a place in L.A. It's called the Yukon Mining Company. It's got a smoking patio. It's outdoors so I can actually smoke and eat my breakfast at the same time. Ooh, what a free country we live in. So I eat breakfast there, and but Santa Monica Boulevard, that's where all the transvestites hang out in L.A. And you've seen transvestites. Seattle, you have plenty of, I'm sure you drive past the gay bar on Saturday night and you see them all lined up, dressed up like Judy Tenuta or Diana Ross or something. But you see the nighttime dolled up transvestites all ready to, you know, lip sync a, you know, Billy Ocean song or something, whatever they do. Or You don't see the breakfast transvestites. A breakfast transvestite, that's the one that will queer you away from the nighttime transvestite. Because when you see them shuffling in at 8:30 in the morning, they don't have a wig on anymore. The makeup is all smudged and 5 o'clock shadow shooting through it. They flopping around in sweatpants with no underwear. And you're going, man, thank God I didn't have that last shot of Jägermeister. This could have been an awkward goodbye.
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9: And I found out recently that when a wife gets mad, she spells. And last week she was mad at me. She said to me, I said, no. N-O, no. And tonight she was mad again. She said, tonight we're eating out. O-U-T, out. I thought to myself, that's progress, you know? I mean, in 1 week, she went from a two-letter word to a three-letter word, you know? Now, whenever we eat out, we get stuck, you know? You know, we look for bargains. You know those restaurants where you pay so much, you eat all you want? We got stuck again. A little seafood restaurant. The sign says, seafood, all you want, $1.25. It was like going fishing, you know? I mean, for a half hour, we ate bait. Well, I'll tell you, I'm not so fond of seafood restaurants anyway, you know? I mean, they got no originality. They all got the same sign. The fish you eat today slept last night in Chesapeake Bay. I'll tell you, when I order fish, I mean, I'm only interested in how it's prepared. I don't care where the fish slept. If it slept, who it slept with, it makes no difference to me. In fact, I think a fish will taste much better if it was bad morally. That's how I feel about it. You know, another thing I don't like when you eat out is when they get busy, you gotta split a table with someone. I never get lucky, like a pretty girl or something. I always get a loser. The other night I ate out and they got busy. I had to split a table. They sat down an old man, you know. Must have been in his 80s. This guy was old. I mean, I asked him to pass me the salt and pepper. He had to make 2 trips. And everything I ordered, he told me was bad for me. You know? The whole meal, all I heard was, you're young, you're lying, you're young, you're lying. I ordered a baked potato. He said, you already had your carbohydrates. Then he got angry when I left over the skin. He said, all the vitamins and minerals are in the skin. I said, look, let me alone, will you? I don't even want a baked potato. If you weren't here, I would have had French fries.
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36: Nice to be here in Philadelphia. I took your subways today. I give the urine smell and I give it an 8. It's on the stairs, it's on the platform. My eyes are watering up. Didn't affect anybody on the train. People here just say, hey, urine. You know, you try to watch out for it. You know, I just, this is my stop. All right, take it easy. You guys need to get together as a group. Everybody, bring a little Ajax every day. Scrub a little square yourself. You can't have tourists coming to town. Let's go check out the Liberty Bell. I don't want to see anything. Let's get out of here. This is horrible. It's crazy. Got that stupid, that Rocky still going on? You guys still in there? Whole town rallying around a guy who doesn't even exist. He's an actor. He never had a fight in his life, man. It's Sylvester Stallone. He never had a fight in his life. Mr. T could have kicked his ass. They score touchdowns. They play the theme to Rocky. It's hilarious. I'm from Boston, man. We score touchdowns. We don't play the theme from Cheers or anything. Making the way in your world today. Everything you got. Wouldn't you like to find a way? It's ridiculous. I like your food down here. Everything's got like this much cheese.
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0: From Chicago, originally in the South Side. Before I got into comedy, I used to work on the docks, loading trucks. You know, it's one of these jobs where a sheep to have no teeth and smoke camels. Everybody talks like this. What's up? Not much, say much. What's up with you? They weren't the brightest guys. One guy had a tattoo, born to load freight. He had a third grade education, but he had all the answers to the world's problems. You ever meet these people? They flunk out of kindergarten, but they know everything. He'd stand out in front of his truck all day. He wouldn't lift a box the whole day. He'd just stand out there all day and pontificate. I'll tell you what's wrong with the Middle East, John. I'll tell you right. Too many Arabs, you know? You got 17 different religious factions fighting over the same land. You're never going to have any peace over there. 17, think about it. The Druze, the Israelis, Shiites, Christians, Muslims, PLO, Qantas, Knights of Columbus, Shriners. You're never going to have any peace. I'll tell you what they should do. I'll tell you right. All those different religions, they should just have one big softball tournament, you know? Double elimination, winner rules the country. Next year you have another tournament, keep it going each year, you know? New tournament, new leader, new tournament, new leader. Just keep it going, you know? We got our own problems in this country. We can't even sell our products overseas anymore. I'll tell you why we can't sell American products overseas. I'll tell you right now. People overseas don't want to buy a smokeless cigarette, or non-dairy creamer, or non-alcoholic beer. The hell's next? Chewless gum? Non-stick tape? Makes about as much sense as non-scent deodorant. Still haven't figured that one out yet. The reason you buy deodorant, you like the way you stink to begin with. What's the sense of buying unscented if you're gonna stink the same, you stupid sons of bitches? Oh, don't get me started. Now, leave that box there. I'll set it up in a second.
1: Steve Harvey.
6: No matter how off base, America can appear. America's still the best deal out there. This the best country in the whole wide world. I ain't going nowhere else. You know, you can start that Back to Africa movement if you want to. You're on your own. I went over there last summer. No. It's way too hot in Africa. Sun be just leaning on your way. I ain't going over there. Went over there, y'all. See, wrong move. I'm from the ghetto. Project, bruh. Ain't ever been nothing else. Can't be nothing else. Grew up with rules of the streets and the ghetto. I took them to Hollywood. I'm in Hollywood, surviving by the same ghetto rules. You can't use them rules in Africa. They don't apply. They got some noises in Africa. Your ass ain't familiar with them. Yeah, I'm from the ghetto. You know, roo, roo, roo. That's a dog. I know about how far away that dog is. I know if my ass need to be on the move. I know if I need to get up on your car. Meow. That's a cat. Meow. That's a cat and a dog having a fight. Cow, cow, cow, cow. That's gunfire. I know what kind of gun that was, and I know right away my ass definitely need to be on the move. They got some noises in the jungle. You be just walking along all of a sudden. Ass be up in a tree somewhere. Oh, y'all, I was over there. This is the stupidest mess I ever did in my life. Went on a safari. 8-day safari. I don't know what the hell I was thinking about. I don't know why I went. Oh, Lord, this was a mistake. I went on a safari. We walking along on a path about this wide. Bushes smacking your ass all in the face. You can't see. And the truck that was with us was on the other side of the trees driving alongside us. Okay, now what's wrong with this picture? Then they gonna wake everybody up in the middle of the night, teach everybody how to use the restroom in the jungle. Put your arm under your knee. Hey, I'm not pulling my pants down out here. All my stuff just hanging out. 8 days, kept it to myself. Just walking on the trail slow. Ass just tight. And you know, on the safari, it was mostly whites with us. And they was real cool. But you know, it's always one white dude know everything. I don't get down where you go. Well, always one white dude just know every damn thing. We walk around, that's a cooler bird. That's an Aborigines parrot. Will you suck up? Ah, when you hear that, let my ass know. I ain't scared of no damn bird. We walking along, and all of a sudden, I heard this noise I'll never forget. I'll do it again, because I'll never forget. I don't know what that is. I'm gonna go see. My woman come talking about, stop him. Something will get him. Let his ass go. Whatever it is, eat his ass, get full. And I know right away my ass definitely need to be on the move. I'm from the project.
2: 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Funny lives here.
1: I'm teasing, ladies. I make a lot of jokes about y'all, but we can't live without you. There's no way. We can't. It's great. Yeah, you can clap for the lady. Yeah. It's hard, though, man. We're all married. I mean, all my buddies, all married. I was the last one, so I won. It's hard when you get married, you know. You got to get engaged, engagement. You got to make that decision, public or private. You can tell about public engagement, guys. If you're going to do a public one, that's great. But just make sure you do it right and keep the rest of us guys out of it. You ever been to a ball game? See a plane fly over, has like, you know, a banner, says like, marry me, Cindy. You want to do that? That's great. But do me a big favor and put your name on there. About 10 years ago, I'm in a game with a girl named Cindy. And I looked up and went, hey, check that out. No way. That wasn't me. I ran in the bathroom. There's already 30 guys. I'm going to kill that guy. Didn't have his name on there. Now we're all engaged. She knows where I parked. Gotta have weddings. Whew. We had a wedding. I don't know what it means. I just know what it is. I love you women. He broke the code. I don't know. Bridesmaids. You women have, some of you women go nuts with your bridesmaids. You have like 8, 10, 12, and guys are calling people they ain't talked to since like the third grade. Man, it has been a while, hasn't it? What are you doing Saturday? Cool, what's your dad doing? Well, how's little Tommy now?
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8: Got some soldiers in the house. Give them a little love. I went over with Drew Carey. You know Drew Carey? We did a show in Iraq. It was an incredible, life-changing moment for me. And then it got kind of crazy on the last night when my hotel room, the Al Rashid Hotel in Baghdad, got hit with a mortar attack. At least that's what I told the front desk when I checked out. These terrorists broke in and drank everything in the minibar. They made a bunch of long-distance phone calls. I'm not paying for this. And they watched 2.5 porno movies. These were the horniest Al-Qaedas I've ever seen. 12 billion a month we spend on the war. 12 billion a month. Imagine if we spent that money on clothes for this guy right here. Maybe a pair of shoes, perhaps. 12 billion a month. For that kind of money, the former governor of New York, Eliot Spitzer, could get laid like 10 times. John McCain's a war hero. He thinks that maybe we might have to stay in Iraq for 100 years. Which isn't a lot, considering he just turned 732. I saw John McCain on CNN at some kind of candlelight vigil. Then I realized he was just making a wish on his birthday cake. John McCain is so old, Abraham Lincoln's high school was named after him. But look at the bright side. If John McCain ever has sex with an intern, it won't be a scandal. It'll be a miracle.
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10: Is this weird that the whole Mel Gibson thing just kind of went away?
11: It just disappeared.
10: Like, it just totally off the face of the earth.
11: He melted down in front of all of us, and then it just went away.
10: He showed his true color. He said the Jews are responsible for everything.
11: Dad said the Holocaust never happened.
10: And after he made that awful movie that blamed the Jews for killing Christ, it was just a terrible... So it all is out in the open now. This is how he feels. And then suddenly
11: it was just gone.
10: He felt like at the point when it happened, there was only one way he'd be able to save himself would be to make another Lethal Weapon. Lethal Weapon 6?
11: He survives that.
10: So he's Teflon.
11: Now he's just emboldened by all this. He can do anything.
10: He's going to make the giant Jew-hating summer blockbuster.
11: He's going to do it.
10: Feel-good movie of the summer. And so we can't stop him. We cannot stop the machine. However, we can beat him to the punch.
11: We can make his money on this movie.
10: Steal his thunder. And so we're going to pitch our own giant Jew-hating blockbuster summer movie. And we're going to put Mel Gibson in it.
11: Yep, he's going to be in it.
10: But we're going to pay him scale. So here's the idea. Mel Gibson plays a hot Nazi.
11: A hotzy.
10: Smoking.
11: Yep.
10: He's working at a desk job in Berlin. He falls in love with his receptionist.
11: She rebukes him.
10: She does not give it back, so he requests a transfer down to Treblinka.
11: The first night he's there,
10: someone walks into the room, knocks a ham radio into the bathtub while he's taking a bath.
11: He gets shot.
10: But he doesn't die.
11: End of act one.
10: Cue the music, James Brown, I Feel Good. Okay, now.
11: He's not dead.
10: No, he's got magical powers.
11: He can hear the inner thoughts of the Jewish women at the concentration camp.
10: That's right.
11: I'm hungry.
10: I don't believe in God anymore.
11: I hope you die in a pool of your own vomit, you Nazi bastard.
10: But he's high on the power, and in the climactic act three, he goes back to Berlin to win back the love of the woman who once rebuked him. He runs into her on the street, and he realizes at that moment why she rebuked him for all those years. Secretly, she's a Jew.
11: How does he know this?
10: He reads her inner thoughts.
11: And we call the movie What Jewish Women Want.
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4: 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That's why I'm bringing you Unpaused. 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
5: A stormy finish to the weekend for much of the nation's midsection. Heavy rain and thunderstorms are expected from the plains through the Midwest and Ohio Valley, with flash flooding a concern, especially in areas already soaked by recent storms. Some thunderstorms could turn severe, bringing damaging winds and hail from the central and southern plains eastward toward the mid-Atlantic. Showers and thunderstorms are also possible across the Northeast as a cold front pushes east. Across the South, hot and humid conditions continue, with temperatures climbing into the 90s in some areas. Florida could see locally heavy downpours. Out west, scattered storms are possible across the northern and central Rockies, while cooler air settles into the northern plains and the Great Lakes. And that's a look at your national forecast. I'm Jim Forbes.
9: NVIDIA CEO Jensen Huang thinks their chip sales will double next year. Speaking after a Scotland summit with King Charles, Huang said NVIDIA expects 70% growth by January of 2028. While GPU chips are a big part of the company's business, they also sell a variety of other chips. Google is starting the DeepMind Institute to work on artificial general intelligence. It's designed to examine the different views surrounding AGI. One new paper proposes a U.S. standards body that would review frontier models before they're released. Amazon's fall Prime Day event will make its return on October 6th and 7th. Customers will be able to shop for deals across a variety of categories, including tech, tools, home essentials, and everyday basics. Amazon's October Prime Day is a smaller version of the company's annual Prime Day sale, though Prime members will still have the opportunity to take advantage of markdowns across hundreds of categories. That's your tech report. I'm Chris Caraggio.
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19: Charges laid by L.A. police against O.J. Simpson in connection with the brutal slaying of his ex-wife Nicole and 25-year-old Ron Goldman.
24: Doesn't fit. You must acquit.
25: We, the jury, find the defendant, Orenthal James Simpson, not guilty of the crime of murder.
7: Dear Mr. Simpson, hello. It's me, Kim, Ron Goldman's sister. I'm sure it's really weird to be getting a letter from me, but for years, I've listened to what everybody else has to say about you. The lawyers, the media, but never from you. I'm wondering if you would sit down and talk to me. I just want to understand whatever can be understood. That's a letter that I wrote to the man I believe brutally killed my brother. I was declined this interview, but I still feel that need.
15: Hi, babe.
7: Hi, Daddy. Do you remember when I wrote that letter to the killer asking to see him? I'm going to try to do that again.
15: So you're going to try to do it again? Actually, you can tell.

0: man, my grandpa. My grandpa gives me the best advice ever. I love my grandpa to death. I wish everybody could meet my grandpa. If you're lucky enough to have your grandparents in your life, and you want to laugh, listen to me. Shouts out to all y'all with grandparents. If you got a grandpa in your life, dude, you want to laugh, ask your grandpa just to see what he say. Say, grandpa, when the last time you had some? Just to see. Just to see what he says. I promise you, it'll be the funniest you ever heard in your life. My grandpa never answered me. He just said a bunch of stuff. Like, this is not a joke. This is what he said. I said, grandpa, when the last time you had some? This is exactly what he said. He said, hey, hey, look at me, okay? Hey, hey, hey, what'd I do? You know what I did, all right? Okay? Hey, let me tell you something. I put that key in that door, didn't I? Hey, okay? Hey, gave it a womp womp. Yes, I did. Yes, I did. Look at my eyes. Roll them. Yep.
1: What? What does any of that mean? What did you just say? What did you say, Grandpa?
0: And my grandpa, one of those old, like, down south old men. Like, my grandpa cuss, he pronounced every letter in the cuss word. Let me tell you, this is what he does every day. All my grandpa do every day, he stand in the screen door, he just fuss all day. Look, look, look, look, look, look, look, look, look. Look, look, look, look, look at this. Somebody come look at this. Look at this. Somebody come and look at this. Look at this cat drinking milk out the bowl. Get out the bowl! This is what makes me laugh. After he yell at something, he stare at it for a long time. Get out the bowl! I wish y'all could see him. Kids be teasing him. Kids are mean, man. Why are kids so mean? Because they know he can't get out the screen door. So they tease him. They be coming up to the door. Y'all, he gets so mad. You ever see? What? What'd he say? He's just angry. He's an angry old man.
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3: Smart people can't catch up. Every town I go to, there's one couple on TV, and they're good people, college educated, monogamous, in love, financially secure. They are trying to have a baby. That's the one couple in town. They can't get it done the regular way. They got a glitch in their plumbing somewhere, a low sperm count. They have to make love upside down on the equator at 1 o'clock in the morning. New Year's Eve of leap year only, with ice packs on his loins and magnets on her buns, hoping to get feng shui perfectly for 3 minutes, standing under a disco ball with a Grand Funk Railroad record player. Doesn't matter, they're never going to get pregnant. They have to use plan B, adopt a stupid kid, and attempt to smarten him up for 18 years. My grandpa said it best, you can't polish a turd. That's not going to work. But riddle me this, Batman. How come I can drive past any trailer park in America at 9 a.m. on any Saturday of the year? What will I see running around 20 of those trailers? 15 little melon heads just hopping all around. Cuckoo for Cocoa Puffs. Booger munching little orangutans hopping around full of high fructose corn syrup. And they got diaper half off, snot bubbling out of both nostrils, a WWE sticker on this arm over here, a NASCAR number over there. Oh, this is my favorite, that little rat tail of hair coming off the back of their little lopsided coconut head with a soft spot like a rotten peach. They don't even have to make love to have more babies. They can share each other's bathwater in the trailer. Honey, I think I'm pregnant again. We ain't got no name. We already got Scooter and Skeeter and Tweeter and Peter and TJ and JT and IUD and GED and DC and FS and STD and EIEIO. How much government cheese do we have left? Ooh. These are the thoughts that have kept me off national television all these years. You have been a delightful audience. I hope you had a good time.
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5: Airport security used to be a little lax. I know it used to be. Okay, get on the plane. Come on, get on the plane. Okay, ma'am. Hold on one moment. What is this? It's a gun. Okay, get on the plane. Now you can't even carry...

0: nail clippers on a plane. What are they afraid you're going to do? Like, open the cockpit door or the bitch loses a cuticle. Now you get on a plane, there's usually some sweet southern stewardess will come on if you're getting on a plane in Georgia and go, ladies and gentlemen, before we get on this flight, we're just going to have a few random bag checks. These are totally random. I'm just going to read off a few names. Hassan bin Sain. Achim bin Lay. Judy Smith. 14 Arabs and a blonde, and every black man and every Hispanic man in the room is going, thank you, God. We're off the list. Get ready, Habib. It's your turn now. And now they pat down everybody. They take away knitting needles from old ladies. They're patting down a 5-year-old kid. He's going, what are you doing? You're not a priest. Let go of me. Aha. I see. So you've had Father McFeely's private pat and chat too. Oh, it's always amazing. It wasn't just that they would catch him, but that they had that, you know, divine witness protection program. Here's a priest, here's a pedophile. Find a priest, find a pedophile, find a priest, find a pedophile. moving him around, find a home away from Rome. Here we go, there we go, and around they go. Say, hey, don't ask, don't tell, or you're going to end up in a room in hell. Go, moving around, but even the Pope got all the cardinals together and went, the problem is he's dressed like Liberace stunt doubles. And your purse is on fire. But you have to remember, boys and girls, it's not just a sin, it's a felony. So we got to keep track. Now, back to our in-flight movie. Remember when you used to get on the planes before 9/11, the pilots would come on and give you that whole Chuck Yeager.
1: Hey, everybody. Had a couple of cocktails. Feeling pretty good. Let's take this sucker down to the end of the runway and see what she'll do.
0: Now they come on and go,
1: I love all of you. We are family.
0: Then the stewardess comes out and goes, in case of a cabin emergency, a small Louisville slugger will fall from the ceiling. Remember to take it in both hands, aim for the head, groin, and knees.
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3: I was on the wrestling team in high school, and I also played the clarinet in the band. That is a bad mix. The guys on the team made fun of me, especially my best friend Huey Baker. He was a black guy. He's one of those guys who would just get a hold of something and never let you forget it. Look at Greg, man. Greg, play the flute. It's a clarinet, Huey. It's a flute, Greg. You a flute man. It's embarrassing when you're out there wrestling. You're, hit him with your flute, Greg. I was shy in high school. Every time I talked to a girl, Huey would show up out of nowhere. Hey, Greg. Who you talking to? This is Carol, Huey. Carol, how you doing? Well, you flute that, Greg. Flute your flute to Carol, Greg. You know Greg is a flute man. He a flute man, Carol. Go ahead and ask him. Who's your favorite football player, Greg? Doug Flutie. Who's your second favorite? Brian Piccolo. My friend Nick got it worse, man. Nick was one of those guys, he had like high shoulders. He looked like a turtle. Huey called him No Neck Nick. Look at Nick, man. Nick ain't got no neck. What your neck at, Nick? No Neck Nick. No Neck Nick. No Neck Nick Knack Patty Whack. Get it on the bone. But it can't be no neck bone because Nick ain't got no neck. What your neck at, Nick? The foot bone is connected to the knee bone, is connected to the hip bone, is connected right to the head bone, because I ain't no neck bone. Because Nick ain't got no neck. If Nick put on a turtleneck, he would be blind. Yeah, the guys on the team made fun of me for being in the band. Come to think of it, the guys in the band made fun of me for being on the team. That was easier to deal with, though. They were in the band, right?
1: Hey, Warren, you're on the wrestling team. You're gay.
3: Shut up, Larry, or I'll kick your ass.
1: Okay.
3: Flute your flute, Greg. Guy made fun of me my whole life. If I fell down right now, he would pop out in front of that table. Look at Greg. What, you trip over your flute, Greg? First time I had sex, I could not get him out of my head. I was nervous. I thought he was going to show up out of nowhere. Greg. That ain't your flu, Greg.
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5: To me, a woman must have at least three of the five following qualities. A knack for making coleslaw. Her own rabbit costume. Great wealth, a winning personality, and a head. But the bunny outfit is most important. Once I was walking by this costume shop and I saw a giant bunny outfit for $800. I said, when would I wear it? The guy said, how about Easter? So I buy it. Well, apparently our church is more conservative than most. Cause they drag me out, and that's not fair. I'm a big fan of the Judeo-Christian ethic. I think the whole concept of monotheism was a gift from the gods. I'm very religious. Well, if by religious you mean I go to church every Sunday, unfortunately, I'm not religious in that strict sense, I guess. But if by religious you mean that I love others and try to help them out whenever I can, again, no.
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6: Whoever thinks of himself as an artsy person. For those of you that did not clap, you are at an underground stand-up comedy show in the back of a diner. And therefore, I request that you acquaint yourself with a mirror, look in it, and say, you're a real artsy son of a bitch. Person. I do too. For this reason, one wall in my apartment is just empty picture frames. I think that this is artsy. But the cops who came to print the joint when I was robbed found this confusing. Because they were like, all right, they got your iPod, your laptop, and all these paintings. I was like, no, officers, the iPod and laptop have been taken. But the art remains.
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7: This guy defies the edge, man. Keith Richards outlived Jim Fix, the runner and health nut dude. The plot thickens. You remember Jim Fix, this human cipher. What a dark period in our country's history, too, the health years. Remember that? Everyone was trying to make up for all those cocaine disco bashes. Because I should jog. Anyone watching people jog in New York? It's 110 degrees. They're dead. They're in traffic. I gotta get skinnier. I gotta be thinner. Dude, you're gonna get hit in the head with a car. You're gonna look real good like a puddle, okay? Wow, what a thin-looking, healthy puddle that is. I'm still not good enough. Sorry. I was born perfect, been that way ever since. Sorry. I have an unscrappable faith. Remember Jim Fix? No, this guy used to write books about jogging. What do you jot down about jogging, you know? Right foot, left foot. Faster, faster. Go home, shower. Okay. Thanks, Jim, for putting that literary mind to the jogging issue. But I know how to jog, being the biped that I am. Then this doofus goes out and has a heart attack and dies while jogging. There is a God. Right foot, left foot, hemorrhage. Man, Jim, we're gonna need a happier ending, buddy. What is this? Right foot, left foot, blood spurts out nose, Jim. You having troubles at home, son? Keith Richards is shooting heroin into his eyeball and still touring, all right? I'm getting mixed signals. I picture nuclear war, two things surviving, Keith and bugs. Where'd everybody go? I saw a bright light, I thought we were on.
4: Has anyone here read Stephen Hawking's Brief History of Time? Did you understand it all? No. Well, fair enough. I understood about half of it. I think that's pretty good going, though, when you consider he wrote it with a straw. Cut him some slack. There's bound to be some typos. What is it about being blind that makes you want to walk the dog the whole time? There's a company in America now making thongs, you know, the item of underwear, size 26 and over. That's big, isn't it? I just question, is it necessary? I think any pair of knickers oversized 20 is a thong within four steps. We're all familiar with the hungry bum syndrome. I saw a woman earlier on the street, looked like she was chewing a toffee. I've discovered, gentlemen, the worst thing you can say when your girlfriend says to you, does my bum look big in this, is not yes. The worst thing you can say is, let me step back, get it all in. I'd like to end by talking about threesomes, because it tends to divide the sexes. Most men would be quite up for a threesome with two girls. Most women don't really fancy that action. If you're asked to bring a friend, you tend to get a little bit offended. And I think it's because men are such bad communicators. You know, when we ask for that, women sort of hear, oh, what? I'm not enough woman for you. You need two women to satisfy you because you're such a big man. That's not what we're saying, ladies. What we're saying is, wouldn't it be brilliant if after sex there was someone there for you to talk to?
8: Your day with Body by Jake Radio. 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
3: I did this show on MTV once, and MTV's great. They let us do this show and let us make it awesome however we wanted, and creatively they were so awesome, and it was so cool. However, I gotta say, some of the shows on the network, not really my cup of tea. I was watching this dating show on there called Next. Man, if anyone here has ever been a contestant on Next, do me a favor and go away and die. Because you're a horrible person, and I don't want comedy bringing any kind of satisfaction into your miserable existence. First guy that comes out, right? He's a guy going out on the dates. And he comes up there and he says this. He goes, yo, this girl better be pretty, because if she's a pain in the ass, I'm going to need something cute to look at. And I was stunned that he could say that. That's so offensive. And then after you meet this dude, then you meet the girls he's going out on the dates with. And they come up there and they say things like, if he has a neck tattoo, I'm gonna lick it. It's like, whoa, how slutty can you be in 5 seconds? And then after they say that, they freeze. And like three facts about him pop up on the left side. And the first two facts are always really normal. But the third fact always comes way out of left field. It's always like, Monica's 22. She's a hairdresser in Hollywood. And she hates purple gift wrap. Like, how does that define her as a person? And the whole show just bummed me out, man. Because the things they try to keep off TV are just like really explicit sex or violence. And no one cares about their kids seeing attitudes like that on TV. And that's way worse to me. Like, I'd much rather have a daughter that grew up and shot me in the leg and burned my house down than some really slutty girl that hates the sound of people eating bananas.
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4: Let's face it, it's not easy to have relationships these days because there's too much outside pressure, there's too much sexual stimulation, you know, all this internet porn, there's porn everywhere. And they go, well, internet porn is ruining marriages. You know, I don't know if it's ruined my marriage, but it's definitely destroyed my keyboard. And there's too much sexual pressure on us. As men, you walk around in a constant state of aggravation. Women can't even relate to that. You don't understand what it's like to be constantly visually tortured. I mean, look, when's the last time any woman in here has ever even considered a mannequin in a department store, all right? You don't even imagine, that would never turn you on. I saw a sales girl pulling panties off a mannequin. It was the hottest thing I'd ever seen in my life. The hottest thing I'd ever seen in my life. She was just doing her job, just pulling the panties off. It didn't even occur to her that she was doing anything erotic. She's just pulling panties off a mannequin. I could barely use every strength of power not to just pulling panties off a mannequin. And it wasn't even a full mannequin. It was like a torso mannequin. It had no arms, no legs. You know, the gyms, they got those leg contraptions, that machine. You're like, you're not supposed to be turned on by that, you know? I was in the gym a while back. This girl's like, hey, do I know you from someplace? You know what? You might, but can we talk after you're done with the spreader? Because, you know, it's a little distracting. I do about 4 push-ups a year. I'm having a hard enough time not passing out without speaking directly into your gaping. And the cleavage. I was in Vegas. I saw this woman. She had glitter on her chest. Glitter. And she catches me glancing over. I'm not even trying to look. I just kind of glance over. She's like, ah. What did you think was going to happen? Were you hoping to divert attention? Was that a diversionary tactic, you know? Wait, why don't you hire a marching band to walk around you with neon signs? What are you looking at? What are you looking at? What is your problem? What is your problem, pervert? You're such a... look me in the eye. Look me in the eye. This friend of mine told me, she goes, I dress this way to attract a guy, but I want to attract the right guy. I don't want to attract every slob on the street. Well, that's how cleavage works. It's not a smart bomb. It's not a laser-guided weapon. You might hit your target. There's also going to be a lot of collateral damage. That's just the way it goes. You might hit the guy in the Porsche. You're also going to hit the guy with one tooth on the bus, and you really got to accept it.
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6: Why would God have a favorite country? And why would it be America out of all the countries? Because we have the most money? Because he likes our national anthem? Maybe it's because he heard we have 18 delicious flavors of classic Rice-A-Roni. It's delusional thinking. It's delusional thinking. And Americans are not alone with these sort of delusions. Military cemeteries around the world are packed with brainwashed, dead soldiers who are convinced God was on their side. America prays for God to destroy our enemies. Our enemies pray for God to destroy us. Somebody's going to be disappointed. Here's a civic custom that I don't understand. Maybe you can help me. Taking off your hat when a flag passes by. What possible relationship exists between the uncovered head and a feeling that ought to live in your heart? Suppose you have a red, white, and blue hat. Suppose you have a hat made out of a flag. Why would you take it off to honor the flag? Wouldn't you leave it on and point it toward the flag? And what's so bad about hats that you have to take them off? Why not take off your pants? Or your shoes. They tell you at the airport, they say, take off your shoes. They tell you it's a national security, so taking off your shoes could be patriotic too. When I was a kid, I was a Catholic. At least until I reached the age of reason, okay? So, I was a Catholic for about two and a half years, something like that. And during that time, one of the things they told us was that if a boy or a man went into a church, he had to remove his hat in order to honor the presence of God. But they had already told me that God was everywhere. So I used to wonder, well, if God is everywhere, why would you even own a hat? Why not show your respect? Don't even buy a hat. And just to confuse things further, they told the women exactly the opposite. Catholic women and girls had to cover their heads when they went into church. Same as in certain temples, Jewish men have to cover their heads in those temples. In those same temples, Jewish women not allowed to cover their heads. Catholic men and Jewish women, no hats. Catholic women and Jewish men, hats. Somebody's got the whole thing totally backwards, don't you think? And,
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29: You know, Jose, the immigration thing is a big topic in the country right now.
30: Si, senor.
29: Would you mind if I ask you a few questions?
30: Yes, okay.
29: Okay. You know, they're putting a lot more National Guard on the border between the U.S. and Mexico. Does this concern you?
30: No, senor.
29: Why not?
30: He's already here. You really are an idiot.
29: So, Jose, are you here on a temporary visa? Are you here on a work visa?
30: He's here on a stick.
29: Do you enjoy being in this country?
30: Sometimes I'm afraid for my life.
29: Why?
30: Taco Bell.
29: Well, Jose, I understand you have a new girlfriend.
30: Si, senor. What's that, a freaking pickle on a pencil?
29: Stop it! Peanut, are you prejudiced?
30: No! A bunch of my best friends are on sticks.
29: Peanut, I meant, are you prejudiced towards Mexicans?
30: No, my mother is Mexican. Okay, I meant New Mexican. She's like Jose, just fresher.
29: Well, Jose, I must say you speak English very well.
30: Gracias, senor.
29: Yeah. What were some of the first phrases in English that you learned?
30: Will you help me push my car? Does this ID look real?
29: Will you
30: Where's the nearest Home Depot?
29: Stop it!
30: Actually, the last one was true.
29: Well, I'm sorry about this, Jose. I'm very happy to have you in the app.
30: Gracias, senor. Just make sure he's legal.
29: He's legal? Okay! Why are you so concerned?
30: Why are you not concerned?
29: Why should I be concerned?
30: He works for you! Some of those laws passed and he's not legal. And trust me, you would not do well in prison.
29: Why not?
30: Come here, puppet boy.
1: Love comedy? You've come to the right place. This is iHeart Comedy.
2: So you guys, here in Appleton, this being a college town, here in the summer, people choose the other transportation. That, of course, is the bicycle. And first of all, if you ride a bicycle, let me be the first to thank you for saving the whole world with your little green legs there and everything. But hey, on behalf of the rest of us motorists, would you do us a favor? Would you get out of the way? Now, to be fair, there are a couple different kind of Wisconsin bicyclists out there. Number one is the guy that got the DUI. Yeah. You'll see him pedaling down the street in his jeans and flannel, trucker hat, smoking a cigarette, scowling, half case of beer over his shoulder. I'm cool with that guy. He doesn't want to be there either. Getting a little bit tired of the militant bicyclist. Riding down the middle of the road, letting you know they're saving the world. Ride my bicycle, saving the world. I live in a yurt. I eat organic fruit. Look at my hat, it's made of hemp. I'm saving the world. Yeah, you know what, bicyclist? You're saving the world. Yeah, up until somebody opens up their car door. You know what you're doing then? Then you're driving up healthcare costs, Dick. What do you think of that, Mr. High Horse? Mr. Better Than Everybody Else? I'm saying it right now. Roads are built for cars. There's a technology war. You lost, bicyclist. All we're asking is why don't you get out of the way? Why don't you ride on the sidewalk? Oh, yeah. All those people walking on the sidewalk. They slow you down. Yeah. That sucks, doesn't it, bicyclist? To be stuck behind some slow, outdated mode of transportation. Kinda makes you crazy. Kinda makes you wanna hit him. You know what? I'm just gonna start going up in a hot air balloon. Yeah, take it around the airport. All those airplanes, you get the hell out of my way. I'm being environmentally friendly. Everybody else can suck it.
3: But then maybe the greatest moment of my life ever, I think this is like a universal thing for guys. I'm 12 years old, I'm sneaking around my house, and I found my dad's porn in the back of the attic. That was a great day. That was a game changer for me. But then the worst day of my life was the day I found my mom's porn in the back of that video store. I told that joke recently on Conan. That's right, Conan. And immediately afterwards, my mom called me on the phone. And she said, Anthony, do you really have to make up a joke that makes me sound like I work in pornography? and then say it on Conan? That's my least favorite joke that you have. And I just said, well, Mom, that's only because you haven't heard the other jokes I tell about you. That they are not allowed to let me say on Conan. Per example. My mom is crazy. Right? People always like to joke, oh, my mom's crazy. My mom is crazy. Right? Her entire house is filled with nothing but pictures of Princess Diana. And they're all from right after the accident. My mom had one of those tiny little dogs, those little Pomeranians. And she loved it more than any of her kids. To the point that when it finally died last year, she had it stuffed with another Pomeranian. And my mom's been having a hard time lately. She just found out she has to have both of her breasts removed if she's ever going to be good at golf. Yeah, that cannot be easy to hear. So I went home to visit. I'm from Pittsburgh originally. You know, just hang out with my mom for a little bit, you know? Yeah, congrats. I want to go home and hang out with her for a little bit, you know, help her out, cheer up. But all my mom cares about now is the lottery and me running errands for her. Like every day it's Anthony, go play my numbers. Go play my numbers, please. I don't want to miss out today. Finally, after a week of this, I had to say to her, Mom, are you out of your damn mind? Don't you know you've got a better chance of getting struck by lightning than me doing you a favor?
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4: You guys all right, huh? Are you having fun, man? Drinking, knocking down the booze, yeah. All right, I love drinking. It's good to see people tilting them. Booze is delicious. And this is, summer's like the season to be an alcoholic too, isn't it, man? It's like our time of year, man. The booze goes down so deliciously now. I'm tired of all the bad stories you hear about drinking. That's all you ever hear is the negative stories, you know. He got drunk, he killed a busload of children. Time someone pointed out the good and all, huh? Drinking creates conversation, man. You gotta call people the next day and apologize to them. That's good for friendships. I thought it would liven up the party at the time. Who knew you'd be so angry? I was in San Antonio last week, man. That was cool, man, seeing the Alamo. I'm into history. But the Alamo is presented wrong, I think, man, because they got all these statues of the white Texas dudes. The Alamo should be remembered as Mexico's greatest victory. When Santa Ana came here and kicked our ass. And in honor of that, we allow Mexican people to sell snow cones out in front of the place. Congratulations, I'll have a blueberry. I would like to commemorate your victory with a blue tongue all afternoon.
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7: Hey, white women make me real nervous. White women make me nervous as hell. Not right now because it's witnesses, but I'm talking about. Like at night when they by themselves, you know what I mean? Walking towards me. She could be nervous too. I'm a big dude. Like, oh, Jesus, you know, big black guy is walking towards me. Hope he doesn't grab, you know, getting that fantasy going. Hope he doesn't grab me with his big black arms and throw me in a trunk. And I'm thinking the same thing, like, oh, Jesus, I hope nobody kills this white woman because I'm going to get blamed for it. That's why I look. I do a lot of stuff to protect myself, man. I keep my receipts. I collect receipts, because that's a trail of where you've been, man. Everywhere I go, I get a receipt. I don't care. And I never go more than a half hour without buying something, because you can kill somebody in a half hour, and then You ain't gonna have, you need an alibi. So every 15 minutes I buy something, stick of gum. Can I get my receipt for that, please? We don't have receipts for gum, my friend. Well, you're gonna have to, we don't have receipts. Well, look, you're gonna have to write me one or something. I gotta have the receipts. We don't have receipts. And then, you know, if it's like that, I'll end up arguing with him just to, you know, so he remembers me, you know what I mean? Give me my damn receipt. Whoa, what? You heard me, punk. That's you. Kiss my ass. Yeah, kiss my ass too. What time is it? 5:15. All right. You were in here messing with me at 5:15. You wasn't up killing someone because you're in here with me. That's why I don't litter. I don't throw garbage in the street. Not because I care about the earth, but I'm afraid I'm going to be walking through the park drinking a soda. And when I'm done, I just throw it on my shoulder, fly over a bush, and land on some dead white woman's head with my fingerprints on the can. Now I'm the Pepsi Cola rapist because I'm lazy.
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18: Every girl's done this, and you know why we do it? Because we can get away with it. You can knock into a girl and then be like, oops, I didn't mean it. Our smile is our Jedi mind trick. Just, these are not the droids you're looking for. You ever do that? You ever just check a girl into the boards because you can? You ever just been walking and just been like, I love your shoes, oops. Takes you forever, but you finally get through that jungle of people. You get to the bathroom. For those of you that haven't been in a women's restroom late night, a women's restroom late night looks like a scene out of Apocalypse Now. There's gunfire, explosions, blood everywhere, children, a lot of Vietnamese men, which I never quite understood, like why they'd be there. You're with your buddies just trying to get through everything. You get to the sink, and then your night comes to a screeching halt, because for the first time in like 4 hours, you get a look at yourself in the mirror. And you see the swamp witch that you've become. 10 minutes ago, you thought you looked like Heidi Klum. Turns out you look like Seal. It hits you like a ton of bricks out of nowhere. And you don't know it's coming. You're sitting there talking to your friends. You're like, this is awesome. I'm going to be young forever. This is great. Ah! What? What is this? I was once a great beauty. No. what is this? What is this? Oh my God. You go to touch it, it disappears. You're like, is it a hologram? What is that? It's weird. One eyeball has migrated here. You look down, you're just leaking vodka. Now you don't want to hook up with anyone. Now all you want to do is eat. Red-blooded American girl. Absolutely, when I get drunk, I would rather eat than hook up with you. I'm sorry.
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2: Then Richard Simmons has got a show. This is pretty funny. He has a video called Sweating with the Oldies Part 2. Like, Sweating with the Oldies Part 1 left something to be desired. Like, we didn't learn enough from that. We didn't see enough from that. Somewhere there was an audience going, no! No, we want more! Don't tease us, Richard! Damn it, you bastard! You only gave us Sweating with the Oldies Part 1. Where is Part 2? Now, I don't know about you, but I don't like this.

0: Oh, man. I don't know how he gets away with it, man. Sweating with the owners. And then he talks to him. And he cries with him. He looks like he's crying. That's the trick. That's the Richard Simmons trick. He looks like he's talking to him. He looks like he's crying. He's not crying. He's trying not to laugh in their face. And by restraining the muscles in his face, tears come out of the side, which looks like he's crying, but he's not really crying. You can't be deceived. Don't let him trick you. And he'll talk to him, and he'll have some woman, God bless her, that weighed like 400 pounds. She lost 100 pounds, which, God bless, that's great. But she still weighs 300 pounds. And he's talking to her like she's a model. You know, like she's overcame it. And he'll try and talk to her and not laugh. He'll go, Julie, do you remember when you were fat? And he looks like he's crying. And she really is crying. She's going, yes, Richard, I remember. I weighed over 400 pounds. I went to a family picnic and we came home and I couldn't get back inside the house. And I had to live in the garage for a couple months. And then I also remember that my kids told me about Deal a Meal, which is kind of like Monopoly, instead of a hotel, you get a sandwich. And I lost 100 pounds and my husband's so happy. And this guy sitting next to her, right? Her husband sitting next to her looks like that kid that was sitting on Hussein's lap in the news interview. He has that look like, I'm the reason they created Happy Hour. I'm the target audience for Happy Hour.
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3: I was doing a show in Philadelphia, you know, where AIDS was invented. And it's a movie. I didn't see it, but there's a whole movie about it. Tom Hanks plays a scientist who dresses like a sailor. But my point is, I was there, and it was my turn to go on, and the manager of the club says, oh, hey, by the way, the middle section of the audience, 70 people, is all mentally handicapped individuals. And I was like, fantastic, let me at them. They will love my weed humor. And it wasn't a bad show, actually. It was kind of fun, you know, they were laughing. They didn't care about punchlines, per se. They'd hear a word that they enjoy or see a face that I'm making that's kind of funny or think of something on their own to laugh about. And never as a group, always one at a time, almost like in an orderly manner. And the one thing that did bring them all together, magically and miraculously, was when I got to the McDonald's portion of my act, which I always do. Always talking about McDonald's. When I got to that point, I went ba-da-ba-ba-ba. And every single one of them, in absolute perfect, not harmony, unison, all went, I love it! I love it! I love it! Yeah, McDonald's is building an army of people that worship McDonald's and fight to the death for McDonald's. Look out, Burger King. Your monarchy is in jeopardy.
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5: We just got back not too long ago from our honeymoon. We went on a cruise to Santorini, Greece, and the cruise was fine. We fought the whole time. And that wasn't even our biggest point of contention. It was that she wanted me to hang out by the swimming pool all day long. Every day. Now, normally I would have done it. I'd have just laid there in a lounge chair and read a book just to shut her up, because at this point, I'm out of diamonds. But I didn't want to hang out by the swimming pool all day long, every day, because there was a fan of mine out there, bless his heart. And this guy wanted to talk to me all day long. Yuck, yuck, yuck, yuck, yuck, yuck, yuck, yuck, yuck, yuck, yuck, yuck, yuck.

0: This guy told me his entire life story against my will. 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This guy forcefully shoved unwanted information into my ear hole. No means no. This guy's telling me stories somebody else told him about somebody they know. I'm third generation, don't give a fuck. And I felt bad for the guy, man. His story was that his wife left him and started sleeping with all his buddies. But I don't know what I'm supposed to say. Well, I wish I knew you better. Well, that wasn't even the guy's worst quality. This guy was amazing. This guy was about 60 years old. He was in great shape. He was a marathon runner. And he was a little guy, about 5'5", 5'6", 130 pounds maybe. And he had a great big nose and huge hands and this little bitty bathing suit with what looked like a squirrel living in it. And he wouldn't just talk to me either. He would lean this thing into me and bob it around a little bit. I guess to make sure I noticed it, right? But there's people on the other side of the swimming pool going, I wonder what he feeds it. Well, we make it to Santorini. Now, Santorini, Greece is a little bitty, tiny island, and it's the partial rim of an ancient volcano. And for 2,000 years, folks, the only way to get to the top of the rim on the port side of the island was to take a donkey 800 feet up these switchbacks. Takes forever. Well, after a little while, we start to get the hang of it, right? We make our way down the gentle sloping other side of Santorini, right? And you get down there, and it's just these knocked out beaches and bars and restaurants. It's the promised land. My promise. And we make up from our little tiff, and we start walking down the beach hand in hand, and it turns out that part of the beach is a nude beach. Guess who's there? Squirrel Man. And he has got what looks like an anaconda laying in his lap. First time I saw it, I said, that thing must have ate the squirrel. And he's not even laying flat on his back. He's leaning towards the people that are walking towards him. And I didn't begrudge him a bit, because if it would have been mine, I would have been holding a picture frame around it. You can take the donkey to the top of the rim, or you can ride this. It is the same prize.
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2: Here's what it is, folks. Here's the divide. Some people like cake more than pie. Some people like pie more than cake. We've never been able to agree which one is best until this historic night. Yeah. You're going to be part of history. Because I have figured it out. Now, I need your help very briefly. First, I need you to stop yelling out cake or pie. Still a comedy show, and it's still a monologue. By a round of applause, how many people like cake more than pie? It's a fair amount of people. God bless you all for voting. And I wish I had little stickers for everybody. But I am woefully unprepared for this turnout. Still using the applause as vote system. How many people like pie more than cake? Oh, you pie people. You make me laugh. Cake will always be superior to pie. Yes. I'm sorry. For one very simple reason. Frosting! Y'all forgot about frosting. Frosting trumps all. Have you taken leave of your senses? You're going to put whipped cream up against frosting? Don't make me laugh. Whipped cream? Did you ever eat? Let me put this to bed once and for all. Whipped cream. Here's how good frosting is. When you are eating it out of the can, you feel shame. If you are eating pie filling out of a can, there has been a disaster.
3: Stephen Wright.
4: Stones, I love the Stones. I can't believe they're still doing it after all these years. Watch them whenever I can. Fred and Barney. Last summer I drove cross country with a friend of mine. We split the drive and we switched every half mile. The whole way across, we only had one cassette tape to listen to. I can't remember what it was. We were in Salina, Utah, when we were arrested for not going through a green light. We pleaded maybe. And for absolutely no reason, we went to Canada. I was feeling good. I had just received my degree in calcium anthropology. The study of milkmen. When we were driving over the border back into the United States, they asked me if I had any firearms. I said, what do you need? I was traveling with my friend George. Some people think George is weird because he has sideburns behind his ears. I think he's weird because he has false teeth, but he has braces on them. George is a radio announcer, and when he walks under a bridge, you can't hear him talk.
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5: Do you ever walk into a plate glass window? Two things are happening there. Pain and embarrassment. But pain takes a back seat to embarrassment, doesn't it? No matter how much pain you're in, if people are laughing, you just laugh along with them. Oh! Bam! I just slammed right into that thing, didn't I? Isn't that funny? It's so clean and shiny. Someone should put a sticker or a happy face or something. Isn't that funny? Oh my, is that blood? I'm bleeding. Isn't that funny? I'm bleeding. Oh my, can you help me find my eye? I lost my eye. I cannot find my eye. It could be as big as that. It could be as small as you're with somebody and they're singing a song that you love. And they sing lyrics you've never sung before. Suddenly you realize you've been singing the wrong words all along. You're like, does he have it? That's what they're singing right there. Does he have it? You're thinking to yourself, why have I been singing Monkey Hatchet? How many people have heard me sing Monkey Hatchet? We all have songs you don't know the words to, you know? Some songs you don't even bother trying to learn the words because you assume nobody knows them. You know, that Aretha Franklin song, Respect, that's been around a long time, and we always get to that part, R-E-S-P-E-C-T, find out what it means to me, R-E-S-P-E-C-T, God's D-C-T, ho! Suck it to me, suck it to me, suck it to me.
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0: Yeah, I remember when I had my first apartment, and my first, like my first apartment by myself, like single, got, like nobody else lived there. So of course, bachelor pad. First thing I called phone sex. So creeped out by that. Like it wasn't yesterday, all right? I mean,
3: It was a lot of years before, you know, like I still had dial up at that point, you know, and it was, but it's just, you know, like it's, you know, you, yeah, you call up and it's just, it's like, I didn't realize, like, you know, I'm like, oh, I got to talk too. I can't do that. Like, if I could do that, I could just, I would, there'd be a real girl here. And they get on there, they're like, press one for a buxom blonde, press two for a hot brunette, press three to join a party line, and you can join or just listen in. I'm like, all right, I can press three and be a weirdo. And I'm just... But I'm doing it because, I mean, you know, it's my first apartment with my own, you know, the phone bill. I'm the only one who sees the phone bill. So it's not like I have a roommate. So you're going to go, did you make a $600 phone call the other day? Yeah, I thought my buddy's area code was 900. And I hit three. There's just a guy and a girl going to talk back. He's, you know, and she's like, yeah, you horny baby? He's like, yeah, I'm horny, bitch. I'm like, whoa, be nice. Like, I don't want to be on his team. I'm just sitting there quiet. Listen, I'm going back and forth. You know, yeah, babe, yeah. And I'm like, whoa, you barely know this guy. And the first thing I said, and they're like, hey, who's that? And I'm like, is Bill there? I had the wrong number for the past 22 minutes.
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22: It's good to be here. I was just back in Philadelphia visiting my family. I saw my grandmother. I haven't seen her in a while. You know, I walk in her house. First thing she says to me is, "Jimmy, last time I saw you, you were this high." I said, "Well, it's good to see you too, Gramps. You holding?" You know, because Grandma's pretty heavily medicated most of the time herself, you know. I don't want to say she's on medication, but she has an Elvis Pez dispenser with Valium in it. You know what my grandma does now is make cake. She's just at an age. Cake, cake, cake, cake. Oh, she's like Betty Crocker on speed, man. A bum rusher just to get the mixing. Give me that mixing bowl. I'm making cake. You know, you can't stop her. She's a cake making machine. You know, the only problem is she doesn't remember the original recipe. You know, She lost a few tiles on the re-entry. You know, she's mixing her cake mix and taking her pills, and some of the pills are falling in the cake mix. And, you know, making cake. Grandma's cakes have secret ingredients in them now. She gets done with a cake, there's a big butter wrapper hanging outside of the cake. There's a piece of straw from the broom where she was checking to see if it was done all the way. Just cut a piece of cake, you gotta hold it up to the light. Make sure there's not a house key or a denture plate. All right, I got a good piece here. You guys are on your own. Start eating it, you forget about the cooked-in medication. You go, man, my back feels great. Wow, what do you call that, a Percocet layer cake? Let me try a piece of an upside-downer cake you were working on yesterday, you know. Grandma's cakes have a $250 street value on them. Now, the guy's on the corner selling a cake. Yo, yo, yo, what's up? On the what's up? That beep is going off. Somebody must need some cake.
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2: Yeah, girls don't make sense. You never understand when they're drunk. You never understand what the hell they're talking about. But also, when girls are not drunk, you never understand what the hell they're talking about, man. Yeah. Yeah, it's true. This one's like, no, it's not. No, it's not. It's not? Yeah, the dude's with her. He's like, it's not, man. It's not. It's not, honey. It's not. Yeah, girls do. Girls do just talk, though. See right there. Girls love chiming in, right? Nobody likes chiming in more than a girl. Girl will just be like, you know what else? And you're like, yeah, what? I don't know, just like, what are you guys talking about? Yeah, cool, man. Girls like to use words. Sometimes they don't even know what the hell they're talking about. Like the words that they use, they're not even in the right place. Girls pick words that they like and then just run with it. Girls are on some new thing where they're calling everything random. Girls will say something's random, it's not even random. A girl will be like, oh my God, you're wearing a jacket? That's so random. It's not random, it's winter. You know what I mean? Yeah, you know it'd be random if it wasn't winter, I was still wearing a jacket and then I ate a monkey. That would be random. I had a girl tell me the other day this. She said, you know what? You text me at the most random times in the day. I was like, really? When are those times? Like, when are random times that happen during the day? She's like, I don't know. It's just random. Whenever you text me, God. I was like, yeah, but tell me when those random times are so I can text you the other times. Yeah? This is what she hit me with. She said, I don't know. Whatever's random to one person isn't necessarily random to the next. Like, yo, you can't just make up a saying like you're Yoda and then the conversation's over. You gotta meet someone when you talk. And don't tweet a picture of a salad. That's the main point I'm trying to get at. Girls do just use words. Sometimes they use phrases, they don't even think about what they mean. Here's something common a girl will say when you're trying to have sex with her. This is something a girl says often when you're trying to get her into bed. She'll go like this. Hello, you can't handle this. excuse me, you think you can handle this? No, you can't handle this. Yo, yeah, I can. What are you talking about? It's just sex. I've had it 6 times before. I know how it goes down.
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5: One of the things that occurred when I began to just, you know, feel some changes happening to me. Naturally, I was kind of still entertaining in gin joints, you know. I mean, I realize they sell gin here, but it's really not the same as middle-class nightclubs where I spent, like, a lot of years. And it was weird to start having hair and start having a beard and to come out, you know, to all these folks, a lot of Shriners and hookers and salesmen, which are the same as hookers, really. Get right down to it. It was just strange. I had to find ways to break the ice. I mean, I told them a poem. I told them about my hair. I'm aware some stare at my hair. In fact, to be fair, some really despair of my hair. But I don't care, because they're not aware, nor are they debonair. In fact, they're just square. They see hair down to there, say beware, and go off on a tear. I say no fair. A head that's bare is really nowhere. So be like a bear. Be fair with your hair. Show it you care. Wear it to there. Or to there. Or to there if you dare. My wife bought some hair at a fair to use as a spare. Did I care? Au contraire. Spare hair is fair. In fact, hair can be rare. Fred Astaire got no hair, nor does a chair, nor a chocolate eclair. And where is the hair on a pear? Nowhere, mon frère. Now that I've shared this affair of the hair, I think I'll repair to my lair and use Nair. Do you care?
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28: My new thing now is I skate. I'm skating. I skate. Ice skate. Put on clothes in the winter and go on ice. Because people wake me up at 6 in the morning saying they're bored. Can you imagine? So the sun's not even up. And there's a little face saying, I'm bored. If a roommate did that, you'd punch him right in the face. Well, now you got something to do. Go ice that down. But society doesn't let you punch little girls in the face, so I get up. And we make unicorns with glue sticks and glitter and stuff, and we run out of activities by 7. So now we skate. And I know what you're thinking. Tom, do you even belong on skates? Do you know how to skate? No, not at all. But that's not the point. Does a bear belong in the circus on a unicycle? Going around in circles in a party hat? No. But he does what he's told, and they feed him when he's done. And I'm the best skater in the family. That's how moronic this activity is. I can't do it at all, and I am the leader. So I go out, and people attach themselves to me, and I just try and keep them up. And they fall off one by one like discarded Christmas trees. And eventually we all crawl to the edge for safety. And we get up, and we're hungry, and we're wet. And then we move as a pack into the city and look for food. And we sit in a diner, and we buy pasta for like 50 bucks and get ripped off and spill stuff on each other and make a scene. And eventually we warm up and forget how miserable we were and plan our next skate. And this is my life now. I do weird stuff with people I make. I used to do weird stuff with people I met in bars. Now I make people and I do weird stuff with them.
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29: But did you ever end a relationship because if you don't, the police and court system will? It was like one of the, like, I never violate a woman's space when we're arguing, but she was one of those people who would get like this close and say like, so what are you gonna do? But not nearly as feminine and sexy as I just said it. And I knew I had to end the relationship because we're laying in bed one night and she is on a 3-hour complaining bender. And I started to think like, all right, how much time would I get if I stabbed her? But I didn't just think it. I actually walked myself through the appeals process. Time off for good behavior. Do I have a suit that I could wear for court? Could I record this and play it for the judge? Wow, Jim, case dismissed. But the sex was so good, and it's so hard to replace because she was crazy. She had that thing that makes you great in bed, which also makes you very difficult to deal with. She would say these things. Now, she has no idea that I would do this, but on my phone, I have a little section, and it's called You Think I Don't Listen. And for 2 years, just so you know I'm not lying, I would write down things that she said, and I'm going to read you a couple of them. And these were not things said to be funny or to be crazy, and she had no idea that I was running into the bathroom going, oh, you are out of your mind. We were talking one time, and she goes, I cut such a putrid fart on the train today. Thank God I was standing next to three Mexicans.
10: David Cross.
12: I'm getting better at it, though. I'm getting better. It's just not my greatest gift. You know, sometimes people are very confident, you know, and I hope to be like that someday. I hope to be like, yeah, we just both met. We both just kind of knew. So you guys ever fight about anything? Oh, he doesn't like onions. So you never had any issues you had to work through with like a workbook? You know, if I were you, I'd just watch out for red flags. Oh, okay. But what if I'm like a flag factory that only manufactures giant red flags? Maybe you need to learn to be the one before you meet the one. Is that from Bob Dylan? Is that... He's so funny. Bob Dylan. Hey, good luck. Yeah, good luck. Good luck with whatever you're doing. Good luck with whatever you're doing, Merlin. Merlin the magician with your book of spells and potions. Oh my gosh, okay, I got a little confused. You, girl, you got a loud laugh, girl. It's a little distracting, slightly distracting. Gotta say, I love you, I love you, I love you. Oh Lord.
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2: Saw a sticker on the back of a car once that said "porn" with a circle and a line through it. No porn in that car. Whatever, your car. I don't care. Next to it, it said, porn kills love. You quite sure about that? Don't fight porn. How about that? How about that? That's much more horrible and evil and wrong. Like soft porn. Have you seen one of these films? They're frustrating at best. Nothing but airbrushed, making out, fuzzy dudes with ponytails. I don't get guys with pony. If you're a guy with a ponytail, you can't even have sex anymore. You can only make love. As your shampooed, conditioned ponytail gently cascades into your lover's face. It lay you down on a bed of roses. Glad you guys got that one, because sometimes I go out of town and they don't get it. Because there's a certain thing, I can't explain it any further than this. Bon Jovi wrote the words down and then sings them to people. I want a French kiss the morning. You get it. But I can hear some people going, yeah. He's a rock star. It's poetry. It's poetry that they sing. They're called lyrics. Well, I can't explain it any further than that. All I know is he's rich, and I'm, you know how poor I am? I would pinch a toddler till he cried for $350. That's, I don't want to do it, but that's, the money looks that good. I just...
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13: You know what I wish? I wish I could be a parent back when we was all kids, because you didn't worry about stuff back then. Like, on Halloween night, when you were a little kid, how many of y'all went out with just your buddies for like 5 or 6 hours? Yeah. You didn't x-ray your candy. You were eating it before it hit the bottom of the sack. Yes, needle, don't want that. How many of y'all rode in a car seat when you was a kid? Nobody. Car going 75 miles an hour, what are we doing? Jumping on the front seat. Go, Daddy. Go, Daddy. We didn't have airbags. That was your dad's arm. That was your airbag. We had metal dashboards. You just learned how to take a fall back then, man. We had a big old Chrysler Imperial. I'll never forget that car. Anybody ever do this when you're a little kid? Climb up in that backseat window dash? Laying there picking your nose looking at the cops? That Mack truck would come up from behind. You'd be going like that. He'd honk his horn. Your dad would flip him off. Now he's trying to run you off the road. And seatbelts, hell, my dad used to cut him out of the car. That was the best time of your life when he slammed on the brakes. You flew out of that backseat window, man. You were like, that was cool, Dad. Wait, let me get back up there. Wait, wait. And it's hard to be a parent. I never thought I'd ever say that, but it is hard to be a parent. There's a lot of little things nobody tells you about being a parent. Like nobody told me you couldn't pass gas around your kids. But you can't. You know why? Because they don't know how to be quiet about it. You pass gas around one of your kids, one of them's going to go, I smell poo-poo, Daddy. And you can't blame it on the kids because the adults are hip. You got no dignity as a parent. I got a little four-year-old boy, like I mentioned. He's potty trained, but he don't know how to clean himself yet. So he gets up on that toilet, and after about 5 minutes from across the house, you hear this, Dad, I'm done, which translates into, wipe my butt. Let me tell you something. You don't got a shred of dignity left in you. When you walk in that bathroom and that boy has assumed the position, you're just like, huh? What happened to me? I used to be kind of cool. You got no privacy when you got kids? I know now why my daddy locked the bathroom door. He wasn't embarrassed about anything. That's just the only time you got to be alone. And even then, you're not alone. Anybody get this? A little hand underneath the door? A little eyeball? Hey, what are you doing, Dad? Hey, Dad, what are you doing? I'm building a rocket, son. Get the hell out of here. Well, I want to see the rocket. No. Just one morning, I'm taking a shower. I got the bathroom door shut, shower curtain shut. I'm just digging this nice hot shower. All of a sudden, the shower curtain gets ripped back. There's my daughter with her friend. And the last thing I heard was, see?
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14: We had this teacher in high school whose kid went to our high school. His name was Mr. McNamara and his son Jake McNamara. And one weekend, he and his wife decided to leave town. And Jake McNamara decided to throw a party at the teacher's house. Hooray! And everyone around town heard about it and thought, okay, let's go over there and destroy the place. Everyone I had ever met was there, and everyone was drinking like it was the end of the world. People were drinking like it was the Civil War and a doctor was coming to saw our legs off. It was totally unsupervised. We were like dogs without horses. We were running wild. I walked down to the basement. They had a pool table in the basement. One dude took a running start and threw his body onto the pool table and broke it in half. So the party was going great. I'm standing in the basement, and I guess someone said, like, something, something, police. The reason someone had said something, something police was because the police were there. And my friend John, who is now a father, this man now has a baby, he grabbed a 40, smashed it on the ground and yelled, scatter! We all ran in different directions. I ran into the laundry room and I jumped up on the washing machine and I crawled out through a window into the backyard, and now I'm running through the backyard and there was this big chain link fence and I thought, I've never climbed a fence that high before. And then I woke up at home. On Monday, I went to school, because that's what we did back then. And I'm walking into the school building, and who do I see but Jake McNamara? And he says to me, hey, were you at my party on Saturday? And I said, no, you know, like a liar. And he said, things got really out of hand. Someone broke the pool table.
1: The worst thing is that someone stole these old antique photos of my grandmother. And I had that thought that only blackout drunk

0: chunks, and Steve Urkel can half. Did I do that? But I was never sure. Until 2 years later. Relax. I'm playing video games with this kid named Alex. And then Alex says to me, "Hey, come here. I want to show you something." And then he takes me into a side room off of his bedroom. Never a good thing to have. And he shows me a tiny room that is covered wall to wall in stolen antique photos from different people's parties over the years. And I said, "Why do you do this?" And Alex said, "Because it's the one thing you can't replace."
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25: Mark Maron.
26: Race is a big issue right now. Race. I don't believe I am racist. I am nervous. So it's really a case-to-case thing. Not based in any ethnicity specifically. Well, let me explain to you what happened. I spent a month in Scotland at the Fringe Festival, and the Scottish didn't like me. So you know what that means? I don't like the Scottish. But they would not let up with their resentment of me because of my president. So I became more patriotic than I've ever been in my life with the Scottish. I literally found myself saying, you provincial drunk idiots are going to judge me? I'm from the greatest country in the world. You only have three kinds of breakfast cereal. How do you live? How can you have three kinds of cereal and call yourself a culture? Isn't that weird when, you know, when you start to identify freedom? It's like, we're free in our country and we have freedom of choice. Have you ever been to a supermarket? It's amazing. It's like nine kinds of peanut butter. Just a mustard rack in and of itself is amazing. But I couldn't stand the Scottish because like, if I heard one more time in a British voice this line, Americans don't understand irony. I was going to kick them in their bad teeth, I swear to God. Americans don't understand irony? I'm an intelligent person living in the United States. My entire existence is ironic. And if you're not laughing or clapping at that, you don't understand irony. But there's a couple of memos they didn't get across the pond there. One, alcoholism is a disease, not a way of life to be defended.
0: And two, maybe you shouldn't have a portion of pig and butter with every meal. What do you think? Maybe that might not be good for you. In some circles in this country, a full English breakfast could be considered an attempted suicide. And a couple of weird things happened over there. One, you know, first of all, I'm in Scotland a month, saw two black people. How is that possible? Made me uncomfortable. 3 weeks in, I'm like, what are you doing with your black people? Seriously. This is a big city. I've lived in big cities. I've seen two black people in 3 weeks. What are you doing with them? Is that what haggis is? Be honest with me. Is haggis black people? Are you grinding up your black people and pushing them off as regional cuisine to unsuspecting tourists? Is that what you're doing? Because I think I want to know. And also, another thing I couldn't understand about the Scots is I didn't see a lot of obesity there. How is that possible? Every other person in this country is the size of a truck. How is it possible that in Scotland, given their diet, that

0: because I'm a child. And if someone says balls, you better block off the next 10 to 15 seconds of my personal calendar. I've got some giggling to do. So I'm with my friend, so I start joking around. I go, I didn't even know we needed to do that. I thought that we just baked more cakes when it was time. I didn't know that we had to neuter the existing cakes to prevent them from irresponsibly reproducing. And then we just have these bastard muffins running all over the city. We gotta catch them in the alleys and take them to the muffin shelters. And nobody even wants shelter muffins that have behavioral problems. This is a 2-week waiting period if you want to bring one home. Let's say you already have a muffin at home. How do you know it's going to get along with a new muffin that you're thinking about saving and bringing into your life? You don't. So you got to bring your muffins into the shelter to the play area to see how they would interact with each other. But you know that's not an accurate representation about how muffins interact in the home, because muffins are territorial. And if they don't like each other, they could be marking their territory. And then the next thing you know, you got muffin poop all over your house. And muffin poop is cranberries, so it's not totally bad. But still, if you grind it into the carpet, that's gonna ruin some rugs. But if I lost you, it's fine. I just want you to know the types of things I was saying out loud in this bakery. When the dude behind the counter interrupted me and goes, "Excuse me, sir, that is not where cake balls come from." What? Seriously? And then he goes into detail about where cake balls really come from. He's like, when we bake a cake, we trim it so it's a perfect circle. And when we do that, we're left with a lot of this cake debris that we used to just throw in the garbage. But we found out if we take this cake trash, cut it up into bite-sized pieces, roll it in frosting, we can sell it for $3 a bite as cake balls. If you ask me, you should start telling people what I just said instead. I bet you sell a whole lot more of them. What? Yeah, I'll have two of them, in fact. Yeah. How do you charge? That one's bigger than that one. What's that all about? You better charge by weight. That's how good cake is. Think about that for a second. Cake is so good, the cake trash costs $3 a bite. Doesn't happen with many other foods. I know for a fact the sushi garbage will depreciate your property values.
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3: I look forward to it someday, maybe having some kids. I'd like to have kids. I'd like to have 19 kids someday. I hope I'm like my dad in many ways, except for one. Something my dad did growing up that it warped my brain for years. Changed the course of my life. My dad used to wear a robe. I don't know if your dads wore robes, but here's what drove me banana sandwich about this robe, okay? Okay, he had one robe. Not a bunch of robes. Oh, dad, oh, you're wearing the, no, one robe. And he wore it every day. And here's the thing that we all hated in my family about the robe. First of all, it came down to here. Yeah, it was like a cocktail dress robe. And it was so old, it wasn't even fabric, it was made of like wheat. And items that he found in Korea that he fashioned together. The belt was a dead snake. My dad was wearing this robe one day, I'll never forget this. I was a little guy, right, just a little chap. I'll never forget, we're laying on the couch together. It's one Saturday morning, me and my dad, and he finally looked over me and goes, "Hey, little guy, how you doing over there, little tiger?" And I said, "I'm good, Dad. I'm good. It's good to see you." And he said, "It's good to see you there, bucko. It's good to see you. How you feeling this morning? You feeling good? You getting a little hungry?" I said, "Yeah, I'm hungry. I'm thinking I want something in my belly." "Well, what are you thinking about? What are you craving? What do you want me to get for you?" I'll maybe get some cereal." So my dad goes, "I'm gonna go get you some cereal." And then just the way he went to get off the couch, the robe opened like a show is about to begin. And he wasn't wearing any underwear on this day. And I saw everything. And before this day, I had never seen anything except my own setup, you know? And I had a very simple plan going on, you know? I had basic cable, if you know what I'm saying. But he

0: premier package. There was, oh! He had like cities in a downtown area. There was a wizard on a hilltop shooting lightning. And I looked at it for a moment, and then I tried to look away, but I was like, I was drawn to it. And sometimes you do a double take. I did like a 12 take. I was like, get out. I could not stop. My dad quickly realized what happened, and he covered up. But the damage was done. We were standing there, father and son, at a crossroads of life. Just looking at one another. And I will never forget, you guys, what my dad said to this very day. Quote, unquote, he finally took a long breath, and then he said to me, "Someday all this will be yours."
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3: I wish I could get a smoke detector that had a fajita setting on it. And you're cooking and it's like, boop, boop. Hold up. These are fajitas. Let's not be a dick here. Let's not make him get up on the stool in front of this girl with a magazine and fan away the... A fire is a great place for a ghost story. But I find that really just a campfire is good for a ghost story. Every other one doesn't really work as well. It's like a burning building. You're like, ooh, hey, everybody, listen. There was this couple, and the wizard was like, get the hell out of here. We got to put this fire on. I'm like, all right, Jesus. I feel like if I were a firefighter, it would be so hard not to, like, spray other stuff. The power you have with this, like, awesome hose, and you're putting out the fire, and some kid goes by on a bike, and you're like, eh, what the hell? Just tumbles across the street. You're like, oh, I could just say I got confused. I mean, he had red hair, you know, I don't know. The closer a person's tattoo is to their body holes, the crazier the person is. If I had to get a tattoo on my face, I would get quote marks around my mouth. And just like three dots on the left side of my cheek. Like, I think he's got more to say. There's more coming from this guy. I want to make your welcome cards. It's for when you buy a gift for somebody and then they don't send you a thank you card. A week later, you send them your welcome card. You're welcome for the toaster, ass. Enjoy.
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5: Bobby Collins.
6: You know, they say 38% of the population has gone on to some secondary form of education, but that also includes people that do nails. Right. Which means 62%. Ding dong, the wind. Really scary. Friends of mine, they go, Bob, that's not true. It happened. After I did the show in Raleigh, two people like paid me and I had my stuff in the drive. And two people go, Bob, when are you flying out? I go, tomorrow. They go, where are you going? I go, West Palm Beach. They go, oh, you flying out of Raleigh International? Yeah. He goes, the both of them, two people went, oh, be careful. What does that mean? So now I'll tell you. It's in the back of my mind, but I don't know what they're talking about. I get my ticket business class from American. I get online, security line over this, a little tiny airport. Three x-ray machines, only one's open. Thank you. So, it's okay. 28 people in front of me. I'm a Virgo, we count. Flights in an hour, 32 minutes later, there was still like 19 people in front of me. Now the New Yorker's like, we can move it, we can open up another, we can be better than this. Southern people are, oh, is he? Got the check, let's get the hell out of here. True story, my turn. So now I'm online, it's my turn with the TSA people. What is that about? Is this our front line of defense? They took my nail clippers away, the x-ray people. When's the last time you saw a bank robbery? All right, against the wall. We're not talking SATs or GED. We're talking D-U-M-B. I mean, these are pretty close to like, hey, you got me. Hey, what are you doing? All they did was give them new shirts. And they'll show you their shirt. You haven't seen my shirt. Got a new shirt. Today I got peanut butter and jelly. So it's my turn. And I hand her my license, which says Bobby Collins. That's my legal name. And the ticket, I guess they made it out to Robert Collins. So I went like this. Lady goes, is that not you? I go, excuse me? She goes, not you? I go, yeah, it is me. Look at the picture. She goes, sir, over here, there, Robert. Oh, here, there, Bob. That not you. I go, it's a synonym. She goes, sir, you're hungry. You go get a cinnamon bun. But now I snap. I go like this. Where in your mind did you think I just went retarded and right now got hungry? For a cinnamon bun. She's pissed. She goes, sir, I'm going to pull people over here right now. If you're hungry, you go down and get a cinnamon bun. I go, I don't want a cinnamon bun. You know what I do? Anybody else want a cinnamon bun?
2: Johnny Carson.
5: We have an act tonight. John Toomey is with us. He is a manualist. If you have not seen it, it will fracture you. I guarantee you. And if you have... Yes, the lady says it better.
0: It's a big night for her.
5: It's going to be a big night. I think I could drop my pants and a duck would fly out. This lady would say, big deal. And duck. Would you welcome John Toomey?
0: John?
5: You want to do a little something? Do you just need a little explanation for the people who have not seen it? Well, there's one thing I'd like to clear up.
7: Mm-hmm. I think that there's a little general misunderstanding in the country, and that is that they think that when a fellow plays his hands, that it has to be sort of a humorous occasion.
5: So it's not just a humorous interlude.
7: Well,
5: it can be effective.
7: Right, for dancing and so forth. We're going to play the Stars and Stripes Forever.
5: All right.

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2: I love to smoke. I love to smoke and I love to eat red meat. I love to eat raw red meat. Nothing I like better than sucking down a hot steaming cheeseburger and a butt at the same time. I love to smoke. I love to eat red meat and I only eat red meat that comes from cows who smoke, okay? Special cows they grow in Virginia with voice boxes in their neck. I tried eating vegetarian. I feel like a wimp going into a restaurant. What do you want to eat, sir? Broccoli? Broccoli's a side dish, folks. Always was, always will be, okay? When they ask me what I want to say, what do you think I want? This is America. I want a bowl of raw red meat right now. Forget about that. Bring me a live cow over to the table. I'll carve off what I want and ride the rest home. Dum da da dum da da dum. I'm going to open my own place. Open my own restaurant and get away from you people. I'm going to open my own restaurant with two smoking sections, ultra and regular, okay? And we're not going to have any tables or any chairs or any nap, just a big wide open black space. And all we're going to serve is raw meat right on the bone. And only men are going to eat there, naked men, sitting around a big giant campfire. And no men's room means you mark your territory like a wolf. And if some guy has a heart attack from eating too much meat, we throw him in the fire. More meat for the other meat eaters. Ah! Red meat, white meat, blue meat, meat. Oh, you will eat it. Because not eating meat is a decision. Eating meat is an instinct. Yeah, and I know what it's about. I don't want to eat the meat because I love the animal. I love the animals. Hey, I love the animals too. I love my dog. He's so cute. My fluffy little dog. He's so cute. There's the problem. We only want to save the cute animals, don't we?
3: Yeah.
2: Why don't we just have animal auditions, line them up one by one, and interview them individually. What are you? I'm an otter. And what do you do? I swim around my back and do cute little human things with my hands. You're free to go. And what are you? I'm a cow. Get in the truck, okay, pal? But I'm an animal. You're a baseball glove. Get on that truck. I'm an animal, I have rights here. Here's your cousin. Get on the truck, pal. We kill the cows to make jackets out of them, and then we kill each other for the jackets we made out of the cow. You will eat the meat, folks, because this country was founded on two things, meat and war. You eat enough meat, you want to kill somebody. That's the way it works. That was the ultimate American dream for me during that Persian Gulf War. I was sitting in my living room naked with a can of Budweiser and a 3-inch steak watching the war live on TV. I ate so much meat during the war, by the time it was over, 3 weeks later, I was like, no, we need to keep fighting. Make a couple of stops on our way home from the Persian Gulf. First stop, Vietnam. Surprise those people, huh? You make a movie? Not this time, pal.
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4: My name is Michael Ian Black, very famous. You guys may know me from such shows as Canceled. Comedy Central Presents No Longer on the Air. And my sitcom, 2.5 Episodes. But I'm, you know, now I'm on the road. I'm doing comedy. I'm traveling. And, you know, it's okay, I don't mind it. But what I have discovered is that strangers don't find me funny. And I will give you an example of this. I'm at the airport, and I have a 12 o'clock flight to go someplace. The time is 12 o'clock. I look out the window where they, you know, they keep the airplanes there, and there's no airplane out there. Noted. The woman seated next to me turns to me and says, "Do you think we'll be boarding soon?" Aha. Opportunity to be hilarious. So she says, "Do you think we'll be boarding soon?" And then, before I tell you what I say, I should tell you, like, you're not necessarily going to fall out of your chairs when you hear my response. However, when you consider the speed with which I responded, you very well may think to yourselves, nice job, friend. I'll reenact it for you in real time, okay? Do you think we'll be boarding soon? Not unless we're flying in Wonder Woman's invisible jet. Amazing. Does she laugh? She does not. She gives me that look that girls have given me my entire life. That look that girls somehow master on the same exact day they start eighth grade. It's this look. I hate that look. That's just the worst. You know, just like the lip goes up, you know, like a wolf just... You know, and the head's shaking a little bit, so it's like a wolf with Parkinson's. It's just the worst, you know what I mean? And I was so annoyed because I could have, you know, answered her the way anybody would have answered her. Do you think we'll be boarding soon? Yeah, I don't know. I don't see an airplane out there. So... I don't know. What do you think? Do you think we'll be boarding soon? Do you think... I could have said that. But I didn't. I took the time to construct a fully formed joke. And what I wanted to say to her was, you know what? I am a professional comedian. The way I see it, you owe me some money. So I did say that. And I was not allowed on that flight.
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21: I live in Los Angeles now. The biggest problem I have with LA is actually the cuisine. I think the food in LA is garbage. You know? Did someone gasp? It's bad. But I was complaining about the food in LA to my friend, and finally he was just like, dude, you're just going to the wrong places. He was like, let me take you to my favorite restaurant in LA. It's the best because it's good and it's healthy. And he drove me to this place. It's a chain in LA of health food restaurants called Cafe Gratitude. So already red flag, right? We walk into Cafe Gratitude, and it was the first time in my life I've ever had that impulse to suicide bomb myself, you know? Because I walked in and immediately I was like, oh, I want to die right now. But then I got a look at the clientele who was eating there, and I was like, oh, I'm taking some mothers out with me. Because the way it works at Cafe Gratitude is you walk up to the counter, and there's a blonde girl with dreadlocks, and already you're like, well, barf, you know? And she's like, can I help you? And you're like, yeah. And you look at the menu up here, and it's a very healthy restaurant, so everything's like quinoa and wheat germ or whatever. And so I see that. I'm like, could I get the quinoa salad, please? And the girl goes, I'm sorry, what? And you look back up at the menu, and it becomes clear that every menu item at Cafe Gratitude has like an inspirational name. So you can't say quinoa salad because the quinoa salad is called the I Am Beautiful. Okay? The I Am Beautiful, or the I Am Inspired, or the I Am a piece of tile in God's mosaic, or whatever. And if they were more honest with themselves, it would be like, I am vapid, I am completely deluded, I am like 2 weeks from becoming a Scientologist, you know? So I look at the menu again, I see the salad, I'm like, oh, I'm sorry, could I get the beautiful one? And she still pretends to not know what I'm saying. I'm like, she goes, I'm sorry, what? Because they make you say the full thing. I was like, damn it. Oh. Fine, okay, okay, fine. I am beautiful. There, I am beautiful. And she goes, oh, yes, you are. Yes, you are beautiful. Namaste. You are beautiful, and might I add, you are luscious. And I was like, oh, thank you. And she's like, oh, no, the luscious is an almond fig milkshake. It goes very well with the beautiful salad. And I was like, okay, whatever. And she's like, okay, perfect. That'll be $47.95. She gave me my receipt. I walk over to the table. And the tables at Cafe Gratitude are normal tables and normal chairs, which I definitely had an issue with because I felt like the chairs at Cafe Gratitude should just also be toilets. You know what I mean? Because it's impossible to finish a meal there without getting explosive diarrhea. Like, instantaneous explosive diarrhea. I was eating my salad. I was even thinking, like, I don't even know what quinoa is. It could just be dehydrated diarrhea that I then rehydrate in my mouth as I chew and swallow, and it's just like carpooling through my body. I hated this place so much. I was with my friends. I was just like trying to get us all to pool our money together so we could open up the exact opposite restaurant right next door to Cafe Gratitude. Call it Cafe Attitude.
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4: The closer, the closing bit. Last year at SeaWorld, a killer whale leapt out of the tank and grabbed its trainer by the head and pulled her underwater and ate her at the end of a live performance. I don't know that it was the scheduled end of the show, but on that night, they decided to close on it. It leapt up, grabbed her ponytail, pulled her underwater, and chewed on her for quite some time. Because it's a killer whale. You can't give it the hook like it's vaudeville. No. They had to let it go. And I read that story with such palpable envy. Because that's everything I want to bring to stage. That story, like if I could find some parallel closing bit, I would never do comedy again. Because that's everything I want to present to an audience. Is it's inherently hilarious, but it's got a sense of horror, and it's just a horrifying, but there's an unmistakable message and justice within because first of all, you're not a killer whale trainer. You can call yourself and dress up in the spandex like a killer whale. You're not a killer whale trainer because from my limited knowledge of marine biology, killer whales come out previously trained. They're already perfect killer whales, unless you're trying to train them to do backflips from sardines and to dance on their tails, which they don't do naturally. You're training them to be circus monkeys, and you can say, oh, no, she did a lot of hard work, and the research they did because of the SeaWorld, she could follow their mating habits and help them proliferate in the wild when they're a dwindling species. And you go, yeah, you could do that regardless without making them dance on their tails because they're starving for a fish. That's like if I went to Somalia right now, worst drought in 60 years, I picked up a dozen kids that were starving to death and brought them over here to help them. But first, I paraded them out on stage for a matinee show and drug a wiener on a string till they jumped through a series of burning hoops. And then at the end, I made them present and stand and jump on their tippy toes to get the hot dog. And they go, how? Ta-da! You wouldn't call me a trainer. You'd call me an ass, and you would clap and applaud wildly when they turned on me and ate my head in front of a sold-out show. And that's everything I'm jealous of when I find that in the closing bit, because that's a serious closer. That's a closer, because anyone who was at that live performance will never be able to enjoy live entertainment again. Nothing will ever top what they saw, and no one can ever top their story. I was at Monterey when Hendrix lit his guitar on fire, and he was on ass, and I was on ass, and everyone was on ass, and oh, yeah? Yeah. I was at SeaWorld. I was at SeaWorld last February, where I watched a killer whale chew on its trainer's head in front of a glass, in front of screaming children with their parents trying to cover their eyes, recoiling in horror, heading for the exits, but still having to stop and watch for over 35 minutes. So, yeah, no, I don't want to go see your friend Danny play flamenco guitar at the VIP lounge. I gotta go. I'll be back. I shall return. Thanks. Have a good night.
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2: These people who read self-help books. Why do so many people need help? Life is not that complicated. And the part I really don't understand, if you're looking for self-help, why would you read a book written by somebody else? That's not self-help, that's help. There's no such thing as self-help. If you did it yourself, you didn't need help. You did it yourself. Try to pay attention to the language we've all agreed on. And a similar mystery to me, motivation books, motivation seminars. Why would anyone need to be motivated by someone else? I say if you lack motivation, a seminar isn't going to help you. What you really need is to be smashed in the head 30 or 40 times with a golf club. That'll motivate you. Or else at least get you up and moving around the room. You know, locate your socks, get the day rolling. If you ask me, this country could use a little less motivation. The people who are motivated are the ones who are causing all the trouble. Stock swindlers, serial killers, child molesters. These people are highly motivated. Highly motivated. Yeah. And anyway, I think motivation is overrated. You show me some lazy prick who's lying around all day watching game shows, and I'll show you someone's not causing any trouble, okay? All right.
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7: You got to be happy with however your life is right now. That don't mean you don't want to do better, but you got to be happy with whatever you got right now. If you got a raggedy car, stop talking about your raggedy car. That's your raggedy car. You need to go home and wash that mother, put Armor All and everything on it. That way, when you leave the club, you don't have to have that raggedy car conversation. Now, we all know the raggedy car conversation. Some of y'all can't laugh right now, because you might have to use it later. But we all know the raggedy car conversation. You leave the club, you just... you crank that monkey. Now you gotta act like you ain't ready to leave the club. Well, what y'all is doing? What y'all doing? I'm gonna hang out for a minute, see what's going on. Just gotta be happy with whatever you got. That way you don't accidentally end up becoming no hater. You mad cause you got a raggedy car. Now when you pull up at the stoplight, you gotta look at the Escalade like he made a dumb decision. You just in the car just... you gotta be happy with whatever you got in your life.
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8: Don't get me wrong, I got nothing against cops. Okay, I mean, I don't like cops. If you're a cop, I don't like you, but it's not personal. It's just a business relationship. I'm trying to do what I'm trying to do. You're trying to stop me. I'll leave it at that. Because I know that I can never be a cop. Let me rephrase that. I can never be a good cop. If I was a cop, I wouldn't need a holster. That gun would be in my hand at all times. That's how I direct traffic. You can go. I said go. A lot of bad things happen to the cops. I always feel sorry for them. People spit on them, call them names, throw rocks and bottles at them. That's what happened to the LAPD during the immigration marches. People were chucking rocks and bottles at them. And they said the LAPD overreacted. Really? Let's say you go to work tomorrow and people start throwing rocks and bottles at you. And you have a stick and a gun. How long before you're like, I want to see what you look like as a pinata? Yes, sir. No, ma'am. I know how to get on my knees, put my hands in the air without making any sudden move. Do exactly what I'm told. Because I know what happens if you don't. Made the mistake of hitting a cop one time. It's a bad idea. It's not like I left the house going, I wonder what happens when you hit a cop. I knew. I didn't mean to hit the cop. I was in a fight with somebody. Somebody grabbed me from behind. I thought it was the guy's friends. So I just turned around and swung. Hit a guy with everything I had. It's a cop. At that moment, it becomes a cartoon. I hit him with everything I had. The guy just started smiling. Unbelievable. You could just see in his head he was thinking, finally. They've been waiting to get off on somebody. It was hilarious too, because other cops showed up and I thought, oh, good help. Not for me. You want to get a kick in? Get a kick in. Go ahead. It doesn't matter. He's white. Nobody gives a... you got your camera? Start filming it. Go ahead. Film it. What? Film it. Jesse Jackson, Al Sharpton to be on television the next day talking about, oh, we're pretty ambivalent about this one, really. Not sure who to root for.
6: Jerry Seinfeld.
2: Women want to know what men are thinking. I know women are looking at me right now, and you're wondering. I wonder what goes on in that little brain of his. I can tell you the truth if you would like to know what men are really thinking. Would you like to know? I will tell you. Nothing. We're not thinking anything. We're just walking around, looking around. This is the only natural inclination of man. We like women, we want women, but that's pretty much as far as we've thought. That's why we're honking car horns, yelling from construction sites. These are the best ideas we've had so far. We're working on some new programs, but it's not easy when your mind's a blank. Honking the car horn, to me, that's the lowest level. This is the last living brain cell comes up with this one. What is this? He's in the car, she's on the street. Beep, beep. What is he thinking? Well, I guess I made my point. What is she supposed to do? Kick off the heel, start running after the car? Grab onto the bumper? Car comes to a stop. It's a good thing you honked. I had no idea how you felt. Why do men do these things? Why do they act in these ways? Why are men rude, obnoxious, getting drunk, screaming out, peeling out rubber, making kissing noises? Why? Why? Telling awful jokes? Why do men behave so badly? I know what you ladies are thinking. No, no, not my guy. I'm working with him. He's coming along. No, he's not. He's tricking you. Men are not developing. We're not improving. We men know, no matter how poorly we behave, it seems we somehow end up with women anyway. Look around this room. Look at all the men you see. Look, beautiful women. Men are with them. What, do you think these are special men? Gifted, highly unusual, one of a kind men? These are the same jerks and idiots that I'm talking about. They're doing fine. Men as an organization are getting more women than any other group working anywhere in the world today. Wherever women are, we have men looking into the situation right now. We explored the earth looking for women. Even went to the moon just to see if there was any women there. That's why we brought that little car. Why would you bring a car unless there's some chance of going on a date? What the hell are you doing with a car on the moon? I never was able to figure that out. You're on the moon! Isn't that far enough? There is no more male idea in the history of the universe than why don't we fly up to the moon and drive around? That is the essence of male thinking right there.
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4: File the door open for a beautiful lady. She doesn't say anything. It irks me. But I'll let it go. It's not because she's pretty, directly. It's just that I know that not every man holds a door open for a pretty lady for the reasons that they should. A lot of times, man only holds a door open for a pretty lady because he wants to say something he thinks is clever, but is in fact creepy.
6: You smell good.
4: I know at first glance I'm not the most reputable-looking character on the face of the planet. So if I hold the door open for a beautiful lady, she doesn't say anything, I let it go. But when an ugly chick does it, I want to hit her in the head with the door. I want to put another dent in that ugly-ass face of hers. Because I know not everyone does it for you ugly chicks. And I do it for you just to help you feel a little bit better about yourself. And you blow by me like I work at the Marriott. That's why you're ugly. All right, that starts on the inside. If you're ugly and have a bad attitude, what are you offering people? At least I'm funny.
20: Continuous stand-up. 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
10: Not really a practical joker,
1: but I like thinking of practical jokes. I thought of a good one. You have to have a girlfriend or a boyfriend to do this. Send an email to all your friends saying, hey, meet us at this church in Madrid. Something big is going to happen. Then your friends come to this church in Madrid. Lights come down and just show the movie Norbit. And leave before the lights come on. And friends are like, did we just spend $7,000 to see a movie we've seen 8 times already? Because they're a nice crowd, I might invite you back to my apartment. Got a new flat screen. Watch some Nancy Grace show, huh? That's my new appealing offer to people. Got a couple of bottles of rosé. Watch some Nancy Grace on my flat screen. She's so angry, Nancy Grace, man. Love that she yells at everyone, even people that agree with her. She was like, tonight on our show, we talk about a man who left a baby in a car, then went into a strip club. Sir, I can't believe you don't have a problem with this. Nancy, I'm the one who found the baby and called the cops. Not sure why you're yelling at me. Well, you young man, you know how hot a car can get? Yes, I do, Nancy. I'm the baby. Rattle, rattle, rattle, rattle. See how small I am? And I'm in a crib. What more evidence do you need? Aren't you a former prosecutor? It's a smart baby, I know.
20: Love comedy? You've come to the right place. This is iHeart Comedy.
3: If success in Hollywood can't bring about any kind of illumination, perhaps then approval of one anointed by God would be of some value. Between God and us stands only Elizabeth Windsor, the Queen of England. And I've met her, right? And so I must be valuable in some way. I could have met her under dubious circumstances. She wasn't opening a lunatic asylum that I was a patient in. I met her legit at the Royal Variety Performance. Difficult, though, to meet the Queen, even if you're doing it to somehow nourish you. Because, like, before you meet her, you don't get a lot of protocols and rules before you meet Her Majesty, the Queen of England. Literally a flunky-type character will approach you. Oh, hello there. And give you some rules. Oh, I see. You're the comedian, although you seem to be little more than a bearded lady. Well, let me give you some rules, young man. When you meet Her Majesty the Queen, you will call her ma'am as in jam, not little old lady, and I'm drinking a really hot cup of tea. And she's a nice little old lady. She's benevolent, not malevolent, not a horrible little old lady. You're right, darling. How's your mum? You're still going swimming. You're still doing well. She's really nice, but all the time she's talking, I'm thinking, I could throw this tea right in her face. I would never do it. But it's just the possibility that you could graffiti reality in that moment. It torments me. So while I'm waiting to meet the Queen and she's edging along, shaking the hands of the other performers, I'm trying to remember all them rules, all them protocols. Mama's in jam, not mama's in arm. Mama's in jam, not mama's in arm. Bow from the head, not from the waist. Don't curtsy. Mama's in jam, mama's in arm. Mama's in jam, mama's in arm. Bow from the head, don't curtsy. Part of my mind is thinking, which means I shall probably never be knighted. Which may be a good thing in and of itself, because if I found myself upon bended knee in front of Her Majesty the Queen with my mind, the temptation, you know, it wouldn't be just me being elevated to the status of a god, it would be her.
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0: Can you name one?
1: Armstrong.
0: Armstrong? What's his first name?
1: Lance.
0: Lance? Lance Armstrong. Oh my. Lance. Yeah, doing that tour of the moon. It's all right. Somebody else yell Louis Armstrong.
2: I'm walking on the moon, baby, on the moon, baby. That's him, tranquility.
0: We had a guy in the audience the other day. He was 19. I go, name an astronaut. He goes, Buzz Lightyear.
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4: Oh, hello, audience. How are you? Good to see you, audience. Good to see you. Audience, my name is Guy. Guy is barely a name. The only way my parents could have exerted less effort in naming me would be if they had called me Hey Dude. Or that one baby who lives here. Do you understand my point, audience? My point is that all of my life I wanted a nickname. I never had one until college. In college, they called me the futon. Because I was so good at making sex awkward and uncomfortable. Now, audience, before we go any further, I need to make something perfectly clear. I am not a rapist. But if I were, you, sir, would totally be my type. Because let's be honest, you're not the cutest guy in the room. But you do look physically weak. And if I were to attempt to rape someone, I wouldn't want them to fight back. I couldn't take the rejection. If you resisted, I would just end up in the corner crying about how no man will ever love me.
5: We love you Latinos. We knew you were here. There's 9 Astrovans in the parking lot, so. They all got like stickers of roosters and Brahma bulls.
6: Yeah.
5: And then on the back window, they got those funny stickers like the dad sticker, the mom sticker, the 10 little kids stickers. The littlest kid's already pregnant in the sticker.
6: Aha, la tuya, wey, puto.
5: I don't give a f- We learned Spanish by getting jumped by you Mexicans.
6: Yeah.
5: We love you guys, though. We love Latinas, boy. Woo! They are fertile creatures, though, I'll tell you that much. You want to come Mexican, you better wear a condom and you better put a fruit roll up on top of that.
6: Word.
5: I'll tell you what, that's like throwing a gallon of water on a gremlin. 5 babies will shoot out of her immediately.
6: And Mexicans are already born with Raiders jerseys on.
5: Yeah.
6: And 2 felonies right away.
5: Right away.
6: Don't get mad. We don't make the rules. Jesus does.
5: Amen. But we love you Latinos, man. We love that Mexican beer like Tecate. The only beer in America you buy a 30-pack comes with a soccer ball. Come on.
6: I don't see Coors Light giving out hacky sacks and frisbees to the white kids.
5: Yeah. And we love Tapatio and Cholula hot sauce. You better bet your ass. Believe me, testify. And we love the Latinos. They could communicate to one another like the Mayans simply by whistling like, Maria!
6: Look, white people, black people, look around. These Mexicans know what he just said.
5: Yeah.
6: You heard of the dog whisper? I'm the Cholo whisperer, SS.
5: Totally.
6: He said, Maria, hurry up and do the laundry before I hit you. That's what he just said.
5: Listen, not that we condone hitting women. All we're saying is you hit that bitch hard enough, she ain't calling the cops. That's what we're saying. That's where Chris Brown, if he had child locks, click, get your umbrella, Rihanna. It's going to be a long night in this bitch. You know what I'm talking about?
6: All right, racism and abuse. Let's keep going. Look,
5: yeah.
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8: Exhausted from trying to believe unbelievable things. All my friends tell me stories, and at the end they say, isn't that unbelievable? And I say, I guess so. Then I try to believe it, then I'm exhausted. And I have to be asleep by 1 in the morning because my dreams are going to start whether I'm sleeping or not.

0: make for some pretty strange conversation if I'm still awake. I thought those were your rickshaws. What the hell are you talking about? When I was in high school, I worked in a pet store and they fired me because what happened was they had three snakes in there and one day I braided them. Tried to pass it off as one snake with three heads. Oh yes, it's very rare. It's from Connecticut. I asked my girlfriend if she ever had sex with a woman and she said no, and I said, you should try it, it's fun. And she did, now she's gone. You never see advertisements for string. They make string, but they never advertise. If I ever did a commercial, it would be for string. All right, if you need to get some string, get this string. It's the greatest string in the world. It's almost rope. But it's not, it's string. And you can cut it up into different lengths and tie stuff up with it and stuff. I don't know what you're gonna do with it, just get it. Yesterday, I returned a movie. The people at the theater were pissed. So I rented a movie and I put it in DVD player. And before the movie starts, it says, this film has been modified to fit your television. Can you imagine if it wasn't? All you'd see is like a knuckle. So I'm driving down the highway. There's a guy hitchhiking. He's holding a sign that says heaven. So I hit him.
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2: You guys seem like you're good people. Do you recycle? You sure? Why do you recycle? Why not? It's harder. Does anyone here know why they recycle? See, that's the thing. Everybody does it. No one's got any clue why they do it. Because that's the thing, like, I used to recycle when I was a little boy, and then a younger man, and then a woman for a year, then back to a man. I used to recycle. And you know why? Because I thought the world was a good place, and it would be something that you'd want to hand down to your children. And I've now lived everywhere across the globe. I've been in 100 different countries, and I now know that that's not true. We're horrible. We're horrible little beasts. I'm what you'd call an intergalactic environmentalist. Like, be honest with me. If aliens showed up tomorrow, would you not be more than just a bit embarrassed? Bunch of aliens looking at us going, is this how you guys live? Wanna go-go curtain? Oh yeah, man, Earth is great. We got low-fat snacks. They don't taste as good as real snacks, so you don't eat as much. Mm.
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4: I don't know. This world is changing too fast for me. There's pirates in the world again. Pirates? I thought pirates went extinct like 400 years ago. They're all over the place. I was watching the news and they said a spokesperson for the pirates was gonna speak. At a podium with microphones. What, is the guy gonna come out in a suit and say, how you doing, folks? I don't have time for questions and answers. That I do have a prepared statement. This comes directly from the pirates. They can't speak for themselves. You gotta watch out for those pirates. They're up to no good. Remember, not too long ago, they captured one of our ships and held one of our ship captains hostage. They held him on a lifeboat. It was just our ship captain and three pirates. And then, all of a sudden, there were no pirates. And and I underscore all of a sudden. I can't imagine what that was like for that captain. So anyway, whoa. If that happened to me, I don't think I would be able to talk about anything else ever for the rest of my life. How could anything else ever bubble into your consciousness after that experience? Even 20 years from now, you want to play some ping pong? No, but that reminds me. Once, I was bobbing in a lifeboat when all of a sudden, everyone's head exploded. Except for mine. What else are you gonna chit-chat about?
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5: Like most of you, in my spare time, I'm a bit of an amateur ornithologist. And the bird that got me into bird watching, people who have no idea what ornithology means, was a bird called the ivory-billed woodpecker that they thought was extinct for like 80 years, then they rediscovered it in 2005 down in the swamps of Arkansas. It's big news, cover all the science magazines. I read about it, thought it was very interesting, got into bird watching as a result. A while back, I did some shows in New York, and I knew that the American Museum of Natural History had taxidermied specimens of this ivory-billed woodpecker, so I wrote them to see if I could see those specimens, and the funniest email exchange I've ever had in my life ensued. I'm gonna share it with you guys right now. Here's how it starts out. Hello, I'm heading to New York next week and was curious as to the status/viewing availability of your bird collection. Is there a section dedicated to taxidermied birds, display cases, etc.? Also, I believe I heard there's an ivory-billed woodpecker in that collection. Just wondering what, if anything, a museum goer can take a look at. Thanks so much, Adam, Kate, and Holland. Perfectly nice. They very promptly wrote me back. Dear Adam, I'm sorry to say that we cannot accommodate your request to view ivory-billed woodpecker specimens. We normally only allow specimens to be examined for purposes of scientific research and have to limit our scheduled activities to the essential. Nonetheless, I sincerely hope you enjoy your visit to the museum. Best regards, Thomas J. Trombone. Real name. All right, Tom, game on. I wrote, hey, Tom, I realize this email is coming from Adam Catenholland's account, but this isn't Adam. This is Adam's sister, Anna. I apologize if my brother's been writing you crazy emails lately. The medication he has to take after his chemo really messes with the wiring in his brain. Moving on. Reading over this exchange, I see he really wants to check out this ivory-billed woodpecker bird. And I think that'd be a great experience for him. To tell you the truth, he doesn't get excited about much of anything these days. Anyway, I think it would really make his day, his potentially last day, to merely see the bird that you have there just gathering dust. Thanks so much, Adam's sister Anna, not Adam. So Tom didn't take the bait on that one either. But I figured I'd give it one final exclamation point. So here's how I ended the whole exchange. I just wrote, hey Tom, forget Adam's request. We found him hanging in the basement this morning. In place of a suicide note, he had just drawn a picture of an ivory-billed woodpecker. Just thought you'd like to know.
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3: Mitch Hedberg.
6: Hello.
7: Hey, is Jerry there?
6: Yeah, can you hold on for a second?
7: No. Is he there?
6: How you doing?
7: Is that you were just turned down your music? That's why you put me on hold.
6: Yeah, exactly.
7: That's cool. I thought like you had a secretary or something.
6: I couldn't hear. I can only barely hear you.
7: Oh, really? How about now?
6: No, now I can hear you fine.
7: Oh, well, I'm talking the same level, man. Your ears are screwy. Hey, so I'm a musician, man. I'm calling you up because you're looking for some jam partners, right?
6: Yeah, actually, what we're looking for is a singer.
7: Well, yeah, man, I sing, and I play guitar mainly, but, you know, singing's no problem. You know, people put a mic up to my mouth, and I'll belt it out.
6: Yeah, well, we're looking for a real lead singer.
7: If you want me to sing, I have like a real, you know, I like to like yell like, ah, you know what I mean?
6: Yeah, yeah.
7: Do you like that kind of singing?
6: Sometimes.
7: I hate melody, you know, I'm purely against melody.
6: Where are you calling from?
7: I'm from my phone here.
6: No, I mean, you live in Nassau or Suffolk?
7: I'm part of the Suffolk death metal contingent, you know?
6: So you're more into the heavier stuff?
7: Oh, yeah, the heavier the better, man.
6: Well, if you want, I'll take your name and number, and if the other guys are interested, we'll call you back.
7: All right, man, but I know people at MTV, too, you know, so you should probably hook up with me.
6: What's your name?
7: My name is Mitch.
6: Mitch?
7: And I got long hair.
6: Okay.
7: Yeah, man, it's way past my nipples.
6: Wow.
7: Yeah.
6: What's your phone number?
7: Well, I don't have a phone right now. You know, I spend all my phone money on distortion pedals and stuff. You ever write a song about a unicorn?
6: No.
7: Oh, I wrote this kick-ass song about a unicorn. It's like a unicorn who like has a story, though. They're like, the unicorn goes through ups and downs, and then in the end, the unicorn...
6: I'll tell you what.
7: What?
6: I'm just going to be rehearsing now, so you know what?
7: Let's jam right now over the phone.
6: No, I gotta go.
7: Okay, let's just play a tune right now, me and you. I'm all hooked.
6: Not going to do anything. I got people in my house right now.
7: Oh, really?
6: Yeah. So call me in a week or so.
7: All right.
6: Take it easy.
7: Later.

0: you ever go over somebody's house and the bathroom is way too close to where everybody's hanging out? Really? 3 feet from the dining room table? And the gap between the floor and the door is this wide? They used to have shag carpeting, but now they have hardwood floors. Great, that's going to be a lot of fun. I'd like to get your architect's phone number. These are not poop jokes. These are architectural jokes. I really don't believe they build bathrooms. Even if you've never thought about this, I hope once I talk about it, you're like, yeah, he's got a point. I never thought about it, but that's true. They don't build bathrooms that represent how shy we are as a society. Going to the bathroom is justifiably embarrassing, right? You know what I'm talking about. And you know, that man, one guy, you know what I'm talking about. He's like, hey, why do I look like I know a lot about that? Glenn. So, you know, they have the open stalls and they're not there. Really, and give us noise. Like, you would think they would figure, I should say, here's what should happen. I should go, why don't bathrooms have noise? And you should be like, I don't know any that don't. But you know exactly what I'm talking about. No noise, quiet, quiet, like this. Here's how quiet bathrooms are. That's not right. Nobody wants to go to the bathroom when it's a, have a fan. And I don't mean like a fan. You ever go over someone's house, they have like the fan the builder gives you at the house, and it's like, no, I want a pizza oven fan. You know what I'm talking about. You know, behind the pizza, you see that. I need noise. Give me something. If I owned a restaurant, I would hire a mariachi band to play in the restaurant. Right in the bathroom. $5, I'll take care of you, sir. I like when you go to a place, may I use your bathroom? Oh, we don't have a bathroom. You don't have a bathroom? No, just for the employees. Well, I'd like to apply for a job then.
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22: Where are the Jews at? Jews in the house? All right, Arabs, the Jews are in here. Go talk to them. You've got some hugging to do. Jews, I don't know how you got the title of being cheap. It's very offensive to Indian people. And people are like, Jews are cheap. We're like, no, that is very incorrect. I am cheap. Jews are thrifty. Big difference. Because Jews aren't actually cheap. You know who's cheap? Asians. Chinese people specifically. Where are the Chinese people at? Where are you? Oh, it was the Wu family. Nice. Chinese people, you are cheap. Like, it's crazy. But it's about levels. Like, if you were to rate, like, the top three cheap people in the world, Indians for sure would be number one on that list. See? See the pride in it? Oh, yeah, fantastic. Fantastic. We are ekdam number one. We are... Indians for sure, number one on that list. Very, very close second, Chinese. And Jews will give you third place, you know, just to keep you in the game. How about that, you know? So you don't feel like you're losing everything, all right? So... But it's all about levels. Like, let's just say there's a Louis Vuitton boutique, right? An Indian guy will walk past this Louis Vuitton store every day of his life and never once step foot in there. Like, not even on their best sale will I be going in there. No, thank you. Now, if Louis Vuitton's having a sale, Jewish guy's going in. It was on sale. What do you want? Machus. Chinese people, sale or no sale? You're going into Louis Vuitton every day. You never buy, but you'll go in every day. Sales guy, can I help you, sir? No, just looking. The minute sales guy turns his back, Chinese guy whips out a camera. Ka-ching, ka-ching, ka-ching, ka-ching, ka-ching, ka-ching, ka-ching, ka-ching, ka-ching, ka-ching, ka-ching, ka-ching, ka-ching, ka-ching, ka-ching, ka-ching, ka-ching. Goes home, emails the pictures to Hong Kong. Make this bag, quickly. We'll sell it to the Indians.
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0: I think we need nude rules in locker rooms. Rules for nudity. Naked etiquette. You could call it Nikita-kit. Rule number one, I call it the 5-minute rule, all right? That means you only get 5 minutes to be naked. That's it. You only get 5 minutes to be naked. That's it. Yeah, you can do everything you need to do naked in 5 minutes. You can do it in 3. I'm going to give you extra 2. And if you're naked longer than 5 minutes, well, you're gay and now you're busted. Naughty, naughty, naughty. Rule number 2, no nude talking. Do not talk to me when you're naked, man. Don't talk to me when I'm naked. People do it. I was sitting on a bench. I had my jeans on, right? I was tying my shoes. This totally naked dude walks over to me, puts his foot on the bench like this. I know, I was there. And then he just wanted to talk to me about the Steelers. And I was like, okay, well, I like football, but I don't need to see your Roethlisberger. Rule number 3, do not...

0: not blow dry your butt. 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I saw a dude, he walked up to a hand dryer on the wall. Hit it, turned it down. It's like, what are you doing? We gotta brush our teeth over there, dude. If you turn around and blow dry your junk, I'm calling the cops. I'm pretty sure that's illegal, man. Rule number four. Listen up, fellas. If you got so much body hair that when you get into the hot tub, it looks like you're being dipped in seaweed. That ain't for you, man. You go take a long shower by yourself. I saw a dude lower himself like this. Looked like a bowl of kelp. Fish were coming out. What's going on out here? I'm like, yeah, I don't know. Why don't you ask Swamp Thing over here? He's clogging the jets with his kelp hair. We can't feel the bubbles, Chewbacca. Rule number five. When you go into the steam room, wear a towel or something. Okay? You do not have to be naked in the steam room. The steam will work for you either way. I mean, the last thing that you want to see just appear out of the fog. You walk in and it's, hey, how's it going? Shut the door, you're letting all the steam out, man. And you can't even see at first because it's foggy. So you actually look extra harder at people. All I'm saying is we got towels in there, fellas. Wrap up your pony, Tony.
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3: I just turned 78 years old. Oh, wonderful, wonderful. Oh, yeah, oh, yeah. You sound like my relatives. Pretty soon we get the house. Now, if you're lucky, because I can die any, I'm on golden time. I can die any moment now. You know how lucky you guys would be? You would get, for the price of a ticket, you would get a show and a death. You understand? Oh, come on. You'd be invited for months to dinners all over. Are you kidding? You were there? Yeah. From nowhere, she was talking about some, I don't know, whales, or we don't know, animals, and suddenly she just went over. And she was lying there, the face didn't move. We thought, well, Botox. But then, but anyhow, I just turned 78, and I made a decision, which is I am only going to perform to people I want to perform to, because all my life I have worked. Everybody. Oh, I have done Vegas and this and that. I played all those damn Indian casinos, and I'm meeting both the Dot and the Feather. I mean, it's, oh. So, and people treat you terribly when you're old, you know? They treat you with a little disdain. I was on the Today Show, Al Roker. Here's Joan Rivers, and she's 78 years young. And you want to go, and here's Al Roker, and he's 320 pounds thin. And it,
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22: My wife ordered a bottle of white wine, and you know what white wine is supposed to be like. When you get a bottle of white wine and you drink that first sip, first of all, the first sip of white wine should be, you know, pow, crunchy, right? Crispy, that's what white wine is, like a finger snap. Boom! As soon as you drink white wine, you should be like, ring-a-ding-ding, boom-pow, scoobly-doo, fly me, right? It was foamy and had a soapy aftertaste, okay? Now, if you're gonna order the Skippy Jack Prancing Goat 1994, you know, Nipsey Doodle, whatever, shouldn't she warn you? It's gonna be foamy and then there's gonna be a soapy aftertaste. Instead, I'm like, did this glass get washed? Or am I washing it now? And they had quinoa and kale and ramp and goat. And you know what? You know what I have to say to quinoa and ramp and kale and goji berries? Stop it. Quinoa, really? Quinoa is like polenta, okay? Polenta is majestic. It's just corn mush, but it can form a square. You can put it on the side. You can eat it with mush. If you put butter and salt on it and pepper, whoa, off the hook. Quinoa is like, you go, have you ever taken a bite of quinoa and go, oh my God, I'm being wafted to the highest peaks of the Andes. My next stop is the Eagle God showing me a city of gold. No, you haven't. All you've done is gone, this blows really hard. And ramp, ramp. Ramp is collards with a press agent, okay? First of all, if anyone's ever had collards, my mother was from Mississippi, and so she would make collards, right? And you need to know this about Southern cooking. First of all, there's three precepts of Southern cooking, right? Shooting road signs, dropping N-bombs, and, you know, well, those are the two precepts. In any case, there's another precept of Southern cooking. If you're gonna make collards, you're going to put part of a rendered pig in those vegetables, because no vegetables get made in the South without part of a pig being in them. There's going to be ham hocks or bacon or a snout or an eyeball or a trotter. Something from a pig is going to be in that, because it increases the flavor potential of the vegetables exponentially, all right? If you eat a piece of collards, right, and there's a big ham hock in it, you're gonna swallow that and go, oh my God. I have never enjoyed swallowing a piece of gristly pig as much as I have just now. And then a tear is gonna run down your face and you're gonna go, I love my grandma.
13: Day or night, we've got your laughs. I Heart Comedy.
23: How come every time I see a man with a black eye, I'm always like, what happened, buddy? What went down? But anytime I see a woman with a black eye, I'm like, I don't want to get involved. Don't look in her good eye. That's where the tears come from. I recently walked by a conversation women were having about black eyes, but I'd been drinking. And when you're drunk, black eyes sounds a lot like black guys. So I'm just moseying on by, and one of the girls goes, oh, I had a black eye and it hurt so bad. I'm like, what? Do tell. Then another girl said, can you imagine having two black eyes at the same time? Ow. Then another girl said, I did. I broke my nose. They were so black, they were purple. I'm like, you're racist hookers. I was in an elevator recently. True story. It was me, two black guys, and two girls. The elevator comes to a stop. The doors open up. One of the girls gets out. Before the doors close behind her, she leans back, says to her friend, and I quote, make sure you call me when you get back to your car so I know you made it there safe. Shh. Racist. Or I'm the rapey looking one. Felt so good, I asked a question of a black guy I've always wanted an answer to. And the question was this. I said, why is it black people are either terrified of dogs or they own the scariest dog on the face of the planet? There's no in between on that one. It's always like, yo, this is my pit bull, his name's Murder. What? I'm just saying, you're never gonna see a black guy rocking a wiener dog. You're never gonna see it. Like, yo, this is Bubbles, son. Yeah. It's low to the earth.
0: I got a belt that's holding up my pants, but it's heavy, so it's weighing them down. If it weren't for the belt, my pants would be okay. But my belt holds up my pants, and my pants have belt loops that hold up the belt. What's really going on down there? Who is the real hero? My hair needs some gel. Gel's funny. You wash your hair, then you put gel in it. It's like, it's clean now. Let me gel back up. I like when they say shampoo's volumizing, because my hair is quiet. I want to hear what it has to say. Shampoo is like, quit combing us. That hurts. Oh, I'm not going to listen to you much longer. You know when you go to a bar and you want to wash your hands, so you go to the bathroom, and they don't have any hot water. You turn on the C knob, cold water comes out. You turn on the H knob, cold water comes out. But I can accept that. But I just want to know what H stands for now. C obviously stands for cold. H must stand for ha-ha, dude. You thought it was hot, but it is not. Now go spread some germs.
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1: But marriage is a partnership. You're in it together. So do you know what you get to do? You get to blame things on each other 24 hours a day. He doesn't ask me, where are my keys? He asks me, where did you put my keys? Because he hasn't misplaced them. I've spotted them. And I've taken them. And for some reason, best known to me, I've hidden them. In the pocket of the jacket he wore yesterday. We accuse each other of taking everything. He accused me of taking his tire pressure gauge. I accused him of taking my lipstick. Like in the middle of the night, we sneak out and he's a transvestite and I'm a mechanic. We always have pillow fights. I don't mean we throw pillows at each other. We have fights about why there are so many pillows on the bed and why he's not allowed to put his head on any of them. I've explained it to him. I've told him these are decorative pillows. These are not pillows for sleeping. These are pillows for show. And he says, yes, Rita, but we are the only two people who go into the bedroom. Who do we do the little pillow show for? And I have to be honest with you, I don't really know. I only know that I love my pillows and that I have to do the show. I haven't even told you about my decorative towels, my decorative soaps, plates, ashtrays, and candles. My husband said, Rita, come over here. I need to ask you a question. Why don't we just seal this house up and live in the house next door? And being considerate of the other person is important. Please don't get me wrong. I just bought one of these new mattresses where I can roll around anywhere I want on the mattress and it doesn't disturb him. His mattress is in the other room.
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3: Gary Goldman.
14: So I was exercising today. There was a man on the machine next to me listening to a Discman. Today. When VH1 does the top three features on the Discman. Number three, bass boost. Number two, anti-shock. When we come back, we're going to tell you the number one feature on the Discman right after these words from Proactive. By the way, Proactive, are you kidding me? It is the only thing that they advertise like that, and it works. Have you ever had a friend who had horrible skin and then went on Proactive, and it's dramatic and you can't say anything because they'll feel horrible about themselves. Because you can't say, listen, you looked like a pineapple. I gotta be honest with you. You were Manuel Noriega-esque. But now, I mean, you're like a young Winona Ryder. You are breathtaking and not pineapple at all. All right, we're back. We've been counting down the top features on the Discman. Number 3 was Bass Boost. Number 2 was Anti-Shock. And the number 1 feature on the Discman, Shuffle. Shuffle, Shuffle. Had you been playing at home, I hope you wrote down Shuffle. Get the Shuffle. You do not know what in the Sam Hill is coming up next when you hit Shuffle on a Discman. What in dang tarnation is coming up next? Every time a song ends, cliffhanger. Cliffhanger. Oh, which one of these songs is going to come up next? Which one of these 10 songs will entertain me next? If it's Rocket Man again, I will lose my mind. And it's Rocket Man. Oh my God, it's Rocket Man. What are the chances? What are the chances? 10%. 10%. 0.1, 1/10, also acceptable.
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30: 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It's a black girl who lives up in Harlem. We've gone out with like 3-4 times, right? First couple times we hung out down the Village, which is sort of a racially mixed area. And then we hung out, woo, racially mixed. So the second time we hung out like Midtown, right? So, you know, sort of racially mixed. Third time, right? We'll see how we like this. Time she calls me, she calls me like 3:30 in the morning, she wants me to go up to her apartment, right? So it's 3:30 in the morning, she lives in Harlem. Because I don't know if you guys know the deal, basically a white dude in New York feels comfortable up to about 98th, 99th Street, right? Second the streets start getting into like triple digits, you know, all of a sudden start having like difficulty breathing, 101st Street getting a little asthma, like, oh, chest is getting a little tight, if you feeling that tightness? 106th Street, dude, where'd all the cabs go? How come there's no taxi? So she tells me to get on the Uptown 2-3 subway, right? And I'm praying to God that she's going to tell me to get off like 103rd Street, which is basically the first step into Harlem, you know, the first stop where I can still look over my shoulder and like see the white people like disappearing over the horizon, you know? So I'm praying for 103rd Street, but she goes, you want to get off at 125th Street. I'm like, God, that's like right in the middle of everything. I'm going to be surrounded on all four sides. I can't do this. So at this point, I'm really trying to hide like the bitchy tone that's starting to creep into my voice. So I just start asking like really specific directions for when I get off the train, because I'm going to know like exactly where I'm going when I get off the train. I don't want to be, you know, taking any wrong turns, meeting people, going to after parties. I want to go from the train to her apartment, right? So I'm like, all right, when I get off the train, do I go right? Do I go left? What am I doing? She's like, all right, when you get off the train, I'm going to right. And she starts giving me directions, right? And every street she's naming up there is like named after like a black leader, you know? She's like, make a left on Adam Clayton, take a right on Frederick Douglass. I'm like, God, Clayton! Yo, dude, go on the internet, look up Adam Clayton! Did he kill a bunch of white people during the slave revolt? So at this point,

0: Jedi survivor, you know? It was just one obstacle after another. So I'm like, I gotta walk by these guys. There's nothing I can do. I gotta walk right by these guys. But you know what? I think that they were a little more surprised to see me than I was scared, you know? But I'm also really, really white. Like shockingly Caucasian. You know what I mean? No, seriously, like if you're not ready for it, I can surprise you. If you're not like prepared. Like when I come walking around the corner, it's almost like magical. Like a leprechaun showed up. I should have had like a little pot of gold and like a rainbow in my hand. Hey, pop in the morning to your lucky.
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2: I want a gun that shoots bacon at vegan kids. That's what I want. Just driving around, shooting big pads of greasy bacon, just picking the pale one out of the crowd. Hey, Twilight! Just driving around in a Hummer that runs on lesbians' tears. Just because that, to me, guys, that's America. I can't think of anything more America than a gun that shoots pork. I saw this thing on TV, and they said, what is making America fat? I don't know, the food? I mean... I'm no scientist, but when was the last time you went to a Jack in the Box or a Carl's Jr., tried to order something with one patty on it, and they didn't look at you like you're on fire? You know? I'd be like, you know what? I guess I'll get a single burger. There's a guy out here who only wants a single burger. And I don't want any cheese. He doesn't even want any cheese. What is he, a socialist? Like they're all confused. They said they had this new drug to combat obesity. It's called salad. Take it once a day instead of food. It's real easy. But it's not our fault because the fast food companies are trying to confuse sex and food. When you watch the commercials now, they're blurring the line between sex and food. So the line is like, so now you don't know what impulse it is. So you watch a fast food commercial, now it's like, two huge pieces of glistening meat covered in some sort of mystery sauce on giant delicious buns. It's so huge, you'll want it inside you. You're gonna send it home and your brain's like, I don't know where to send the blood. Just pulling levers. I went into a McDonald's the other day because I hate myself and I want to die. Well, to be fair, I'd spent all morning crying in the shower with a loaded gun in my mouth singing The Sun Will Come Out Tomorrow. Just squeeze the trigger and Visa goes away. No, so I went to the McDonald's and the woman behind the counter's like, welcome to McDonald's, what can I do for you? What you can do is not be in a good mood, okay? I'm not here because I like myself. I'm here to punish myself by shoving grease into the hole in my soul. And the only way I can do that and keep my head above life's waters and not off myself in the parking lot with a Happy Meal toy is because I know my life is going marginally better than yours. That's the only reason we go. We don't go for the atmosphere. We go because the special sauce is made of employees' broken dreams, and we all know it. That's why we go. DeVry was her safety school. She didn't get in, so we can shove fries in her face and go, at least I'm not you. That's why the fries are good. It's the salt from the employees' tears. We all know it. Go cry over Vat 6, Deborah. There's a tour bus in the parking lot. I make poor choices. That's why we go. Da-da-da-da-da. I'm not you. That's the point.
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5: All right. Sometimes before I walk on stage, my girlfriend may say, have a good show, break a leg. This is what she said to me a few weeks ago, right before I walked on stage. She goes, hey, you ever worry about getting shot when you're out there? Like, what the hell is wrong with you? She followed it with, you should move around more. You should go back to reading your vampire books.
6: I should move around more? As if a sniper would get frustrated. Like,
5: can't keep up. He lives. You ever scratch your girl from the hangnail and pretend you're Wolverine? She's like, knock it off. And I'm like, you made me like this. Then you run into the woods, you're naked, you gotta figure things out. Where'd you come from? Why are you wearing dog tags? Did I serve? A lot of times people complain that their significant other takes too long to get ready to go out at night. I've never had that complaint. And I think it's because I never want to go anywhere. So I could care less how long it takes her to get ready. That's just less time I have to spend with her horrible friends pretending I don't want to kill myself. Yeah. She'll take an hour and a half to get ready, come down and be like, oh my goodness, you were so patient. And I'll be like, for what? You look disgusting. Right? Yeah. Now she's crying.

0: Ryan, whatever, I bought myself an extra 2 hours to watch the game. It's not like she's gonna break up with me. She's 10 years younger. She's one opinion away from being replaced.
1: I can say that. I have a television show. Yeah. The power in our household has shifted dramatically.
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3: Actually, I went to a class reunion. It was, I don't know if you've ever been, but my ex-girlfriend was there from high school. We didn't date past high school. She goes, "This is my husband, Darren, and he's fourth-generation attorney." Who introduces someone like that? Besides her. So I was like, "Hey, Darren, I'm Chad. I actually dated Stacy in high school." And he goes, "Oh, you dated her? That's interesting, because for our honeymoon, I took her around the world." And I was like, "Oh, that's interesting, because for junior prom, I took her virginity." He was not happy about it like you guys. He was like, "I graduated top of my law class and aced the boards, and I object." I was like, "I watch Law and Order on Wednesdays, and you're overruled." Tung, tung. Right? Because now he can't hit me. The scene has totally changed. I'm not even there anymore. Tung, tung. Oh, I'm at the courthouse. Read the white letters. Tung, tung. Apartment in the Bronx, 10:38 a.m. Queens with Jerry Orbach. It's a rerun. While I'm being a jerk, I don't think paper should beat rock. I don't. Doesn't do anything. Some guy goes, "It wraps it up and leaves it immobile." No, it doesn't. Paper doesn't do anything. Have you ever seen paper attack anything? You've been writing a note, you're like, "My hand!" Of course not. Paper doesn't attack. If it could attack, how come it doesn't sneak attack scissors when it's closed and hold that out like a crocodile mouth? If paper's so much better than rock, why didn't they wrap up Jesus' tomb in paper? Let's go, Christians. According to Fox News, you know everything. You have an answer? So now when I play that game and I pick rock and my friend picks paper and he goes, "Sorry, man, my paper covers your rock." I say, "No, I'm sorry." And then I punch him in the face with my rock fist. And he's like, "What'd you do that for?" "I thought your paper would protect you." I saw a bumper sticker on a car one day that said, "Jesus is the answer." What if the question was, "Who farted?" Very judgy in here tonight. Why would you come to a comedy club to judge someone? That's what church is for. I would never go to your church and heckle your minister, although it would be super fun to do that. And Jesus said, "Yeah, we know what he said, buddy. We've all read the Bible." That's amazing to me. People are like, "We don't laugh at that stuff about Jesus. We will not do it. We refuse to do that." And then I say something that happened in the Bible, like, "We don't know that story. We just know you said Jesus and stop listening." Jesus died for your sins, right? Get your money's worth.
4: Rodney Dangerfield.
5: Another thing, I got no respect with girls either, you know. There was one girl I met, she told me I reminded her of someone who used to bother her. She wasn't nice at all. Went out on a first date with this girl, you know. While I was out with her, she ran into some guy she knew, introduced me to him. And she said, "Steve, this is Rodney. Rodney, this is goodbye." Hey, I'll tell you, with girls, I don't think like other guys. A lot of guys want to go with girls who are fads. Girls been around, girls who swing, not me. I want to go out with a good girl, a girl who's never played around. I figure she's due. And you can't believe girls either. Girls say things like, "It's all right if a man is older than a woman. Age makes no difference. Looks is not important. Money means nothing." That's what they say, you know. But I never met a girl yet who fell in love with an old, ugly man who's broke. Never. No, with girls, I don't think right, you know. There was one girl I had a date when she told me to bring up a pint. I got ice cream. But I got a niece, an ugly girl. She got married. She's happy now. She married an ugly guy. And today they got two very ugly kids. In fact, they're all so ugly. In a family album, they only keep the negatives. No, I'm married, and to me, you know, my wife is smarter than all these other girls I went out with. Because since I'm married, my wife taught me things I never knew when I was single. Well, she taught me that the wife's clothes go on the wooden hangers, husband's clothes the wire hangers. I also found out that the husband's closet never comes with the apartment.
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6: Sometimes when I'm out on the road, I'll get caught smoking weed in my hotel room. I've probably stayed in about 1,000 hotel rooms and smoked weed in most of them. And I've only been caught like 4 times. You know, because I'm extra precautious. I know what I'm doing. You know, I wet a towel and put it down the crack of the door that leads out into the hallway, just in case some security guard or some weirdo that thinks marijuana smells bad, or that they might get crazy high just from smelling it through a crack in a door. So none of those people get upset. I'll crack a window in the room if there is one, but a lot of them are sealed off, so you can't do that. Maybe I'll bring a smoke buddy. That's the thing that you blow into, and it just, I don't know what it does. It just captures the smoke and just hangs on to it. If you smell it, it's horrible. So just blow into it. Don't smell it. And the first time I got caught, it totally took me by surprise, because there was like on my credit card bill, there was a charge from a hotel. I played a gig in Appleton, Wisconsin. Really? Because the people there don't seem that excited about it. That's the home of the Houdini Museum, and that's because everyone there wishes they could disappear. Or at the very least, put on a straitjacket and hang upside down for a while. Yeah, I love Appleton. And, I do. But, not that hotel so much. Because I looked at my bill, and it said $200. And I was like, they charged me for an extra night. What's that about? So I called them up, all ready to have an angry argument about them overcharging me. I'm like, what's with this $200 charge in my bill? And the guy's like, you smoked in your room. Now I had to think fast. Without missing a beat, I shot right back. No, I didn't. Because how's he going to prove it, right? And he says, the housekeeper smelt it. And here's where I got really clever. Because I said, maybe she dealt it.
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4: Tom Simmons.
7: I have a little boy, y'all, so if I look tired, it's because I am. Yeah, he's the greatest, man. He's he just turned 4, and 3 was a tough year. I don't know if you're a parent. Yeah, 3. They say the 2s are terrible. My son was great when he was 2, but he had rollover minutes. He's been using them. 3 is the new 2, as far as I'm concerned. My son's got it made, man. He doesn't realize how much he's got it made. First of all, he's got a father who believes in nonviolence. Yeah, but he tests that daily. Right? It's amazing how the whole day can turn around. Everybody can be in a great mood and then won't put his shoes on. Yeah. Now there's timeouts and crying and toys in the attic, you know. Just doesn't even get it, man, how life, good life is. He could be riding home from a day of playing at his grandma's, falling asleep in his car seat. He wakes up, it's the next morning, he's in his bed, pajamas are on, Cheerios are on the table, Tigger and Pooh are on deck, you know what I mean? How are you ever unhappy when your pajamas have feet, you know? He doesn't have anywhere. I wish that was my life. I'd just be coming home from work, come out, you know what I mean? Wake up the next morning, everything's taken care of. I got one thing I step into, zip, out the door. Everybody telling you how cute you are all day long. I don't know. That nonviolence, it's hard to implement with a kid. You know, I know Martin Luther King had kids. How did he do that? How did he do the nonviolence? Like, put your shoes on, or we're marching. All right, grab the picket signs, Coretta. Let's go. And they're expensive too, man. People already tell me he's 4. He need to start saving for his college like 3 years ago, man. That's $25,000 a year minimum. I'm like, well, then he's gonna be home college. Yeah, I don't have that kind of cash.
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26: Ashes to ashes. Amen. We are gathered here today on this beautiful autumn morning to pay our last respects to Thomas Fairclough, Richard Mason, and Harold Walker. Tom, Dick, and Harry. As they were known to all of us, three stout fellows of our community who will be sorely missed. Tom, sadly, was blind, an affliction he bore with great fortitude, especially considering he was also deaf. His only power was that of speech and song, and we all recall his enormous voice joining lustily in our hymn singing. Of course, being blind and deaf, Tom never actually knew what hymn we were singing. Which seemed appropriate, because we never knew what hymn he was singing either. In fact, if we had to be frank with each other, Tom didn't actually know any hymns. Thus it is with deep gratitude we recall the day when Colonel Grant, using only a sense of touch through the medium of a clenched fist, actually broke through to Tom and got him to shut up. Needing guidance through the darkness of life, Tom was lucky to have a friend like Dick. Dick had perfect eyesight and would gladly lead Tom wherever he wanted to go. Unfortunately, since Dick was also deaf, he couldn't actually hear where Tom wanted to go. Yet, like Tom, Dick never complained about his afflictions, did he? Well, he couldn't. He was dumb. But, blessed with the gift of vision, though stone deaf, he was a tremendous fan of Olivia Newton-John. Being such an idiosyncratic pair, deaf to the world about them, Tom and Dick were to have the permanent companionship of Harry. Harry could literally hear a pin drop. Although, Being blind and dumb, he could not see to pick it up or warn anyone else not to stand on it. And so as individuals, they were sadly afflicted. But together, they were in possession of all of God's senses, weren't they? And it is together that we remember. Together at their job, checking eggs at the battery farm. Dick would look for the cracks, Tom would complain to the foreman, and Harry would do the listening to Radio One. Likewise, in the evening, when they had returned from work, they would all sit on the big red couch, Dick watching the television, Harry listening to the television, and Tom insisting that it was time to buy a television. Sadly, as we all know, 3 days ago, their peaceful lives were ended. Dick saw the combine harvester. Harry heard the combine harvester, but neither could cry out. Tom, who could have cried out, never had the faintest idea what hit him. And so they were all harvested together, blended into oneness at last, and now we trust are in heaven, as happy as any in that immortal host. For Dick will see the angels' choir, Harry will hear the angels' choir, and no doubt Tom will ruin it for everybody.
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3: You know what's going on over here. I'm hot, y'all. You know, you try to think, oh, it's going to be hot for a little while. No, this a whole other round. Ooh, and ain't no celebratory feeling to it. You know, ain't no celebration to this. It ain't like erectile dysfunction. Oh, you know what I mean. When you see those commercials for erectile dysfunction, always everybody having a big party. Ooh, he got erectile dysfunction. He got erectile dysfunction. But you see those commercials with those women go through menopause, they look like they both to slit their own throats. I'll tell you, it's something else. And you try to say to people, you know, is it hot in here? They always go, no. But it is. And it's not consistent, so you're never sure that you're actually in it. You just know you're near it. You're around it. But you don't know what it is. You get up and you look in the mirror and you suddenly see that you got a hair growing in a place you didn't know you had a follicle. You get a long hair coming out your chin. You try to pull it out, you try to cut it out. Next thing you know, you got a tree growing out your chin. Or you happen to look down and see that the girls have fallen. Not really fallen, they've rappelled down your chest. Or you get that little gurgly sound in your stomach. You know the one, you always say, well, there's more room out than in, and you drop a little air biscuit, you know. Don't nobody know it's you. You drop a little air biscuit, nobody knows, it just goes, woo, and goes up into the air. I can't do that now. I drop an air biscuit, now it's like a green mist comes out my behind and just wafts over the people. People's eyes start to water. People falling out in things. Or I sneeze too hard and hear a little plop behind me. Makes me happy that I know all about the pins. Because, you know, when they say you got to go, now you really got to go. In the old days, you could hold it for hours and hours. Not no more. When it says you got to go, you better go. Because you just have a little bit of water jugging all the way you go. It's so strange. Now, I went into the bathroom the other day and looked down, and it looked like the top of Mount Fuji. Because it had gone totally white. And now the poor little thing's losing its hair. Oh. And sometime in the night, I turn over and I look down, it looked like Paul Schaefer's in my lap. You know what I mean? So, and all the body changes that you go through, all kind of things, suddenly you pass a mirror and you think somebody's following you. And you back up and find out what it is, you find out you're being followed by your own ass. Which has grown to such proportions that you would have think somebody would have noticed and said, where'd you get that ass from? Nobody says a word about it. Nobody will tell you anything, and you don't want to have sex with nobody. You know what I'm talking about? Because my husband comes in now. He He's got that pills, you know. So he always talk about, come on, baby, come on, baby. I said, look here, wrap that thing back around your neck and walk away, walk away.
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1: Robin Williams.
4: Here's my one question. How do you get crucifixion, resurrection, and then chocolate bunnies, colored eggs? Wild stretch. Even kids are going,
5: rabbits don't lay eggs. This is a real stretch. Where are you going with this? That's really a miracle if a rabbit passes an egg.
4: And I know you don't want to see a little kid bite the head off a chocolate Jesus. That's not good. A little cream-filled cross going, no, you don't want that. And you don't want to be putting raspberry jam in the grass going, let's find Jesus, come on. But then you have the saints, people who did amazing things. But now we're letting some of them go, like Christopher. They're going, Chris, I'm sorry. Dashboard sales are down. Medals aren't selling very well. Drop the kid off your back. We're moving on. Come on. We're going to have St. Prada, Our Lady of Accessories. Come on. But I want a saint, though, a saint who's done amazing things like Mother Teresa. Oh, yes, Pat Robinson said Mother Teresa wasn't a real Christian. Why, because she didn't have a university and a tax shelter? Come on, Pat. Mother Teresa never had a product line. She never had a perfume. Mother Teresa's compassion. I smell because I care. Compassion. Or Gandhi never had Gandhi jeans. Whether you're telling the English to get out or not eating at all, Gandhi jeans, they come in size one and below. Because Gandhi was an amazing man. They said to Gandhi, they said, Gandhi ji, what do you think of Western civilization? He said, I think it would be a wonderful idea. Where to go, Gandhi? And I know, as amazing as he was, there was probably somebody in a Bombay bar going, I know Gandhi. He was a prick. I saw him sucking on a pork hot dog, hitting on Mother Teresa. I saw it. He kept saying, who's your diaper daddy? Who's your diaper daddy?
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2: 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You've come to the right place. 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
21: I'm not much for travel of any mode. When I do travel, though, I go by plane. I guess it's nice they have a non-smoking section on planes. I think we ought to take it a step further. I think we need a non-speaking section. I don't know about you. Every time I get in a plane now, I end up sitting next to some babbling mouseketeer who's way too happy with the airborne experience. They always feel compelled to tell me their life story from DNA up till that afternoon. Some of these people get in any kind of recliner and they think they're in therapy. I need a little peace and quiet when I fly. I'm very frightened. I won't even turn on that air blower above the seat. I always get the feeling I'm diverting power away from the jet. What about those masks that drop down in the event of decompression? That's a pretty flimsy looking apparatus, isn't it? Doesn't this look remarkably like a parquet margarine cup on the end of an enema bag or something? They always have these bizarre instructions to start the flow of oxygen, tug down lightly on the cord. And you know, when I'm shoulder rolling at 700 miles an hour, lightly just isn't in my vocabulary, all right? You know people are going to be Conan and those things right off the bulkhead. Something intrinsically cruel about having the last 40 seconds of your life turn into a Lucy skit. I think instead of oxygen, they had to pump in nitrous oxide. This way. This way, if the plane does wreck, that first rescue team comes onto the scene, you're up in a tree, still strapped in your seat, you know, just laughing your ass off, you know. Guys are, Bobby, get over here. Look how hip this guy is. I mean, he's naked, he's blue, he's howling. Oh, this cat is centered, huh? You know what I hate is when you're sitting in coach class and they pull that curtain on first class. Oh, I see they paid an extra $40 and I'm leper, right? I always get the feeling if the plane's about to wreck, the front compartment breaks off into a little Goldfinger mini plane. They're on their way to Rio and I'm a charcoal briquette on the ground. You know.
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0: Here's another food item that I can't stand. Smoothie shops. Smoothie shops are the worst. They're very misleading, aren't they? Because you see a smoothie shop in the mall and you think to yourself, delicious. Oh, I can't wait to get a smoothie. And of course you think that. It says smoothie in giant purple letters. And the whole place is red and yellow and pink. And those are delicious colors to look at. So you see that and you go, I'm running over there. I'm getting a cherry chocolate smoothie. It's going to be delicious. And then you run over and you can't wait to order the smoothie, but you can't. Because all they have on the menu is the immunity blend. Ground wheatgrass with a shot of penicillin and vitamin C pills floating around in it. Oh my God, I'll punch you in the throat right now. Now, one last food joke. I often eat poorly, as I said, and I often eat poorly so frequently that I give myself a condition. A lot of you are familiar with this condition. It's called cramps. Cramps are a burning, piercing pain that shoots through your abdominal region. They hurt so bad. It feels like there's like a monkey trying to rip through your stomach, but it's only allowed to use its teeth. Cramps are usually caused by eating a Big Mac extra value meal plus a 10-piece McNugget directly before bed. And I mean directly, I'm emptying French fry crumbs into my mouth as my eyes are rolling back into my head. They're brutal, man. They're brutal. And they're not for company. I'll tell you that. They're not for company. Do you know how many times I've had a girl at my house and had to convince her that I needed to take a shower at 4 o'clock in the morning? Because I had to cramp my brain out. And I was like, I don't want her to hear the sounds of me moaning for 20 minutes. So I have to pretend like I'm taking a shower, like a psycho for no reason. Yeah, you know, I gotta take a shower. It's 4 a.m. Just go with it. For the better of both of us, just go with it.
3: Kevin Hart.
18: My biggest fear is getting knocked out in front of my babies. That's a fear, man. As a dad, what do you do? What do you do when your kids come get you? Dad, they messing with me. Who? Them. As a dad, you gotta go whip whoever them ass is. That's your job as a dad. What do you do when you go down there and get your ass whipped? What do you say? What do you say to your kids? Dad, they messing with me. Who? Them. Stay right here. Hey! Come on, come on! Let's go! Let's go! Hurry up! Get in the car! Was that a kid? Was that a kid? When we get home, I'm whipping your ass for putting me in that situation. I had nothing to do with that. I woke up this morning as a Christian. You don't do that to me. See, me, I'm gonna be honest with you guys, man. I'm not that guy. I'm not a fighter, man. I'm not. I won't act like I am. I won't. See, too many bad things happen. I saw my dad get knocked out one time. I was 13, traumatized me. This guy hit my dad twice in the same spot. Quick as hell. Quickest two punches I've ever seen in my life. I've never seen anything like it. Hit my dad so fast, in the middle of the fight, my dad stopped fighting and asked me what happened. In the middle of the fight. In the middle of the fight, he's like, bop, bop. Hey, Kevin, hey. He just hit me twice. Yes, yes he did. Are you sure it was him? It's only y'all two out here, Dad. Ain't nobody else out here with y'all. So you telling me he that fast? They not jumping me? Ain't nobody jumping me? No, no, ain't nobody jumping you, it's just him. Well, he must be an octopus because I saw a lot of stuff going by my face. Really? Really, Dad? An octopus? That's what you just fought? A human octopus? Really? When my dad called another grown-ass man an octopus, that was the day that he stopped being my dad. I lost all respect. He didn't understand that, though. He's still trying to discipline me around the house. Kevin! Hey! Didn't I tell you to get the trash out? Get up! Get the trash out if I crack your damn face. Shut up. Shut up! You get the trash out if I get Steve to come over here, put his damn hands on you again. Oh! Oh! Oh, you gonna get Steve, huh? You are something else. You know that? You are something else. Give me the trash. I'll take trash out. Give me the trash. You ever see somebody lose a fight and talk like they won? That's my dad. Like, after he got knocked out, he's like, you good? Are you good now? I said, Dad, I don't think that's your lines. I think the winners say that. I think the guy who won say that. You just lay down for a second and let him finish his speech. I think you got up too fast anyway. You're going to be dizzy.
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4: When I moved to New York, I had a really great haggling victory. I wanted to buy a vaporizer. Have any of you guys ever smoked pot out of a vaporizer before? It's a beautiful thing. There's a mist and there's no smoke, so it doesn't mess up your throat. It makes your weed last longer and you get really high. My friend had one in college. I called him to see how much he paid for it. He said he spent $150 for it. So that's how much I wanted to spend. That's the number I had in my head. I went down to the head shops in my neighborhood. I found the exact same vaporizer he had in college. It was $180. I wanted to spend $150. It's $180. I figured if I start really low, we can meet somewhere in the middle. So I told the guy at the head shop, I'll give you $90 for it. And he goes, okay. Whoa, that was the easiest haggle I've ever had in my life. I should have started lower. I was more than happy to spend $90 for it, so I did. I took the other $60 I was willing to spend and bought weed, went home, none of my roommates were home, I smoked out of my new vaporizer by myself, got really high, and had a great time. Then I remembered, oh, my dad also likes haggling. I'm gonna call my dad and tell him about my haggling victory. So I got my dad on the phone and I said, I just talked this guy down from $180 down to $90. And my dad goes, what did you buy? And I was like, oh, I didn't get that far in my head. I was so happy about the price drop, I didn't think about the content of the purchase. I can't tell my dad I bought a vaporizer and that I smoke weed. So the only thing I could think to do is I went, just kidding, and I hung up the phone.
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6: I got a great lady. I've been married for almost 28 years now. And so one day I'm sitting there watching TV and she comes in and she goes, Bill, we have to talk. And I'm like, oh God, what? And she goes, we need to take a family vacation. I'm like, okay. Now, my definition of the word vacation is this. Me in a beach chair with a Mai Tai in my hand and keep them coming till I roll off face first into the sand. That's vacation. We get to the hotel, I strip down to my bathing suit, I got my hand in the shape of a glass, I am headed to the bar. And she goes, where are you going? I go, bar, Mai Tai, I am still mad at you. She goes, no, I booked us on a trip. And I go, we just got here. And she goes, but it was the only day I could get it, Bill, and it's going to be fun, the kids are going to love it, you're going to love it. And I go, what is it? And she goes, we're going on a shark feeding frenzy. Okay, wait. We're in a boat looking down in the water. No, that's the best part. We're in the water with the sharks. And I go, have you lost your mind? Do you know why they don't do that in the United States? Because we have laws. So we get down to the beach and there's a guy standing there. His name's Paco. I swear to God, I could not make that up.
5: And he's wearing nothing more than what looks like a red handkerchief. And he's got a burlap sack filled with masks and snorkels. And God knows whose mouth these snorkels have been in. So we wade down in the water to about this deep. And then you just sit down on the bottom of the ocean and you hold onto this nylon rope. And you get seated and it's crystal clear. And there was all these beautiful fish and they're swimming around. And I'm feeling kind of bad. So Gail's sitting right next to me. I'm talking to her through the snorkel because I'm an idiot. I went, I'm sorry. I love you. Look at all the little pretty fish. All of a sudden, in the water wades Paco, and he starts turning really fast. So the handkerchief starts going, I'm like, oh my God. We flew to Costa Rica to watch an underwater porn show. It's like, oh my God, did you see my squid? I should have wore something, I'm so sorry, you know. And then he takes a bag of bloody chomped up fish and starts swishing it in the water. Well, all of a sudden, all the little pretty fish go, and I'm like, where'd all the little fish go? Within seconds, there's like 30 sharks just going, ah, ah, ah, ah, ah. And I'm like, oh my God. And one of them broke away from the pack and started swimming right at us. And I heard this high-pitched screaming. And I looked at my daughter and she's just clicking pictures. I looked at my wife, she's taking pictures. And I realized it was me. This thing is heading right for us. Its mouth is opening. I'm going, ah! All I got in front of me is a nylon rope. Like, that's going to stop a man-eater? Like, he's going to get the rope. Ah, oh, damn it, a rope. Well, apparently the rope works because just as he got there, he flipped a U-turn. But when he turned, his tail touched my stomach. Oh, my God. I shot out of that water like a missile out of a Kansas silo, screaming the whole way as I walked on water going, aah! My wife jumps up. She goes, where are you going? I go, bar, Mai Tai, I'm going to suck it through this snorkel. And Paco's like, come back, come back. I go, put on a jock strap.
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8: I was never good at that. Like, I was very bad at being single, which is a problem because I'm divorced, so I'm single again after 10 years of marriage. And no, here. Don't even start with that noise like a puppy died. Let me tell you something. And this is important because someday one of your friends is going to get divorced. It's going to happen. And they're going to tell you, don't go, oh, I'm sorry. That's a stupid thing to say. It really is. First of all, you're making them feel bad for being really happy, which isn't fair. And second, let me explain something. Divorce is always good news. I know that sounds weird, but it's true because no good marriage has ever ended in divorce. It's really that simple. That's never happened. That would be sad if two people were married and they were really happy and they just had a great thing and then they got divorced. That would be really sad. But that has happened zero times. Literally zero. So if your friend got divorced, it means things were bad and now they're better. So you should be happy. But the part that's difficult is being single at 41 after 10 years of marriage and two kids. That's like having a bunch of money in the currency of a country that doesn't exist anymore. Like I found 500 million Prussian francs. I can't really take advantage of being single because I didn't expect to be single. I'm not prepared. I didn't think I'd ever be, I didn't keep up, you understand? I didn't maintain any of this at presentation condition. It's function only. It was not, I didn't think I would need it that way. I thought I was going to be shoving it into the same person every 3 months till one of us died. That's what I thought was the nature of the deployment for this. I didn't think it had to be like appealing to someone from scratch. It's like having a 73 Dodge Dart in your backyard. And it's been sitting back there with grass growing. You don't have any, it's not an old Mustang. You have no plans to restore that dart. You don't even see it when you look out the window. And now you find out that's your only way to work. You need that car now. It's got bees in it. I didn't take care of it. Full of bees. There's a family of mice living in the tailpipe. I can't take that to work.
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3: I went to Brazil, and I took a little jungle tour. Yeah, but it was basically just a Jeep ride through that national park. They built a Four Seasons in the rainforest, then maybe I'll check it out. Ain't for me. So we're on this Jeep tour, right? And our guide, he just stops the Jeep. He's like, listen. He's like, you hear that? That is our bird. And when our bird makes that noise, we know that we're going to have the same weather tomorrow that we're having today. I was like, okay. And my wife is from France, you know, so she jumps up. Oh, in France, we have a bird. And when the bird flies high, we know it's going to be sunny the next day. And if it flies low, then we know it's going to rain. So I'm looking at the two of these dummies. I'm like, well, in my country, we have meteorologists. And Al Roker tells us what the weather's gonna be like for the next 5 days. Lucky for me, it wasn't a long walk back to the hotel.
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6: Hey, where are we on Obama? We like him? You vote for him, brother? You voted for him? Yeah. Bro, you vote for him? Yeah. Every brother I know voted for him. Did brothers even need to punch the ballot, or you could just walk in and be like, all right, put me down for my man? I voted for him, but in some ways he's like America's rebound boyfriend. You know what I mean? Like, we just want to be able to call George Bush and be like, yeah, we're someone else now, George. And get this, he listens to us. And he doesn't just attack people for no reason. And oh yeah, did I mention he's black? Click. Yeah. You know, the other thing is he gets blamed for a lot of stuff, but I feel like 70% of the stuff he gets blamed for is Bush's fault. Yeah. It's sad, because it's just another case of a brother being the wrong place at the wrong time. Getting accused of some stuff he didn't do. America's like, freeze, put your hands against the White House. Like, it was George Bush and Dick Cheney. They just left. Yeah, and I followed the administration pretty closely, and they say, like, you know, he's too insulated against his critics. So he relies on Sasha and Malia and Michelle to keep him humble. But that might keep him humble, but you know what would keep him really humble? Is if Sasha and Malia were white. Because they're like 12 and 14, they're sweet girls, but if they were white, there's no one meaner on earth than 12 and 14-year-old white girls. They're like the meanest little bitches on the planet. He comes home and he's like, Sasha, Malia, study hard, get into a good school. And they're like, yes, daddy, we love you. But if they were white, he'd come home and be like, Sasha, Malia, study hard, get into a good college. He'd be like, for what? You ruined the economy. There's not going to be jobs when we get out, you jackass. We're going to Cancun. Hopefully you won't wreck America while we're gone, dumbass. Oh, look, Sasha, it's daddy's birth certificate. Psych, you don't have one, foreigner. Like I said, I like the dude. Voted for him. Gonna vote for him again, but I gotta say, yeah, I'm in this, yeah, in some ways, the expectations were so high that I haven't been this disappointed in a president since all of the other presidents. But with Obama, the thing is, I gave him money. That's what hurt. Like, I believed in the dude so much that I donated to his campaign. Obama was basically the stripper that I was like, no, fellas, this one really likes me. Want some hope, hope, hope? Hey, baby, need some change? Hey. Hope, hope, hope, hope, hope, hope, hope, hope, hope, hope, hope. He killed Bin Laden. That was something.

0: Then they got mad at Barack because he didn't release the photos. But again, Barack's a nerd, man. President Urkel. But America's so bloodthirsty, they would have been happy unless Barack came out with like a teardrop tattoo and was like, yo, this Bin Laden stuff done, son.
1: 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They all do funny here. iHeart Comedy.
2: I was in the hospital recently. I had a hernia, which if you haven't had one of those, run out and get one. That's a lengthy amount of fun. Now I had what they called an inguinal or ingroinal, something like that. And it was awful. But I think it's inguinal hernia. Which grows awesomely right off to the side of your groin, like a cabbage. Now, the thing is, if you want one, you need one. Maybe the joke's so funny, you're going to run home tonight and Google how to get one. The first thing you're going to need, my friends and neighbors, is health insurance. Go ahead and check that off the must-get list. I don't have it, so I let mine grow for about 10 months. Oh, yeah. Now it's getting good, huh? Yeah, some of you are having a hard time with the visual, but don't worry. I'm gonna help you. You ever see the movie Gremlins? Remember when they go into the attic, they have those pods that are kind of popping up off the floor right there? That's basically what I got happening right here on the side of my groin. And every time I sneeze, the intestine falls out of that hole and starts punching the muscle wall like a Mike Tyson fight. And that starts to bruise and change colors and eventually drop till I got Joseph and the Technicolor beach ball. And the thing is, I sleep in the nude in the middle of the night. I'm twisting around. My roommate, he's poking it with a stick. I'm like, stop it, Dad. You're weird. Now, I thought about keeping it. It's like maybe I'll go out and be like a duet show. Yeah, be me and the Cabbage Head show. Maybe on my last final finale, I'll Gallagher it and just set it on there and mallet the motherfucker. Like, this is gonna be a killer show. Pap, gotta go. But as you can tell, I chose not to. So when you don't have insurance, it's quite a hassle to get it taken care of. And I called, and it doesn't matter. They won't just take it off. I called them up and was like, hey, how about $75? A dark alleyway, some rusty tools. They're like, what the f-? Like, never mind. They have to evaluate it, right? Now, before I get too far into this story, I want to let you know that surgeons have absolutely zero sense of humor. You shouldn't mess with these guys. Now, I go in to set up my evaluation. But remember, whatever they're going to be cutting on, they got to get a gander at, right? And lucky for this fine gentleman, mine is right in the fun zone. That's right. He woke up that morning with Willy Wonka's gold ticket. He's getting a face full. He can't wait. Jib jab. Google it. Medical term. So I'll go ahead. I'll set the scene. I get in there. I drop trowel. Now, he's right in prayer position. Agreed as an entire group. That is dangerous. He starts looking up at me. I'm looking down at him. Back up at me. Back down at him. All of a sudden, I start thinking about it. Well, typically, I wouldn't. I'm like, well, what if something goes wrong, though, right? Like, what if I drop down too low or he lifts up too quick? Am I gay? Is that a chance I'm willing to take? Probably not. With the lights on.
3: Here, honey. Try this.
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3: Wrong again, honey.
4: Wrong again, honey. Wrong again, honey. Why don't you stop saying wrong again, honey, and throw this stuff in a toilet and get get out there and get me some orange juice.
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5: Angela Johnson.
6: I grew up kind of poor. Do anybody else grow up poor? Mostly this side right here. What's this, the VIP section? I grew up kind of poor. I didn't realize how poor I was until recently, because I was looking at some of my childhood photos. And from the time I'm about 3 to the time I'm about maybe 7, I'm wearing the same outfit. And that's not right. I told my mom, "Mom, you could at least bought me some pants that fit. Mija, they're capris, you're in style." And every year for our birthday, our dad would give us the same gift every year. A box of cereal and a 6-pack of Coke. It wasn't even the good kind, it was like cola. Because it's something everybody could use, not just you, selfish. And we always knew what kind of cereal he got us before we unwrapped it, because he would wrap it in the coupon section of the newspaper. So there's little pieces cut out everywhere. And my mom, she'd try to make it all fun, like it was a game. "Well, is something flays, maybe corn flays, maybe rice flays, maybe frosty flays. It's a surprise." Or if the coupon section was already taken, he would wrap it in the regular newspaper and just get creative with the titles of the stories. Like if it was like, "Angels beat the Sox," he would say, "To my angel, no, it's not Sox." He's real creative, that one. He won't buy anything unless he has a coupon for it. You know anybody like that? Heaps all kinds of coupons that don't even apply to him. Keeps them right there in his fanny pack. Because he wears a fanny pack. Full of coupons that have nothing to do with him. $2 off Tampax tampons. "Dad, what is this?" "For you, mija, they made of pearls." "Only the best for you."
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7: I do have a weird jail phobia. Like, it's a little over the top. Like, I never commit any crimes, but just every day I'm like, I hope I don't go to jail for something. Because it happens. People get falsely accused, you know? I saw Shawshank Redemption. I saw Fugitive. People get falsely accused. You just have to be really unlucky. I'm just walking along, some cop's like, "Hey, you're the guy." And I'm like, "What? I doubt it." "Yep, you're the guy that murdered Clyde Jenkins. This sketch looks exactly like you." I have doppelgangers. I do. Sometimes people are like, "I saw you at the grocery store yesterday." And I'm like, "I was in Chicago yesterday." And they're like, "Well, you must have a doppelganger." And I'm like, "I hope he doesn't murder anybody." And I think that's the guy on that sketch. "Mr. Officer." Then the prosecutor's like, "Where were you between the hours of 3 a.m. and 4 a.m. on November 4th? And I'm like, "That's the middle of the night. I was in bed." "Likely story. Have an alibi?" "No, I sleep by myself sometimes." "I guess I'll just try to sleep with more people so that I have alibis." It's a weird thing. Every time you go home with a girl, whoo, not going to jail for whatever's happening out there. Thank goodness for you. It was really weird. He just came over and went straight to bed. Safety first. That is a really good pickup line, though, right? "Hey, girl, you want to be my alibi tonight?" "Why, are you going to do something bad?" "No, the opposite."
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0: Oh, we were a swell bunch of kids in group two. The best part of it is, we picked the name ourselves. The teacher was like, hey, what are we going to call you, group two? And we were like, ah, bingo, you got it right there. 4 and 5 is 12, and we're done for the day. I went to a Catholic grade school when I was younger, and we had to like learn a new Bible story every single week, and it was this Bible study class, although it wasn't called Bible study class, it was called religious studies. We mainly studied one religion. There wasn't a lot of like Hinduism or anything in there. So you'd learn a Bible story, like backwards and forwards, and then we'd like present on them at the end of the week. And so a lot of them are still burned into my brain, you know? Also, there's like a lot of weird stuff going on in there. Like the story of King Solomon and the baby. Do you guys remember that one? If you don't, I'll take you through the details. So in the Bible, King Solomon, he's like the wise king of Israel. And these two women bring him a baby. And they say, King Solomon, we both claim that this is our baby. What are you gonna do? And Solomon says, well, we will cut the baby down the middle. And the first woman says, oh, okay. And the other woman says, no. Don't cut the baby down the middle. And King Solomon says to her, ah ha ha ha, congratulations. You have proven yourself to be the real mother. A couple things with that. One, who is this first woman that's like, yeah, cut the baby in half. That sounds like a good idea. Like, what kind of awful bitch has just stolen a she stole a baby. And then the first time she's asked about it, she's like, look, I'll take what I can get. Can I get the legs? I'll take the legs. She can have the top part. Secondly, that he knew it was the real mother because she knows not to cut a baby in half. Yeah, I think most people would come to that conclusion. Like, even if I was just, like, walking down the street and there was someone about to saw a child in half, I would be like, hey, why don't you not do that? And they'd be like, oh, you must be the father. Congratulations. You have passed my test.
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2: You know, ladies and gentlemen, one of my ambitions is to write a book. Like many comedians, I'd love to write a book, but it requires having an idea that lasts more than 30 seconds. Not going to happen. So what I thought I'd do is a book of correspondence, because that way you're getting someone else to do half the work. Oh, yeah, always thinking. Would you like to hear them? Yes. Well, good, good. Otherwise, we'd be having some quiet time. This is the first letter that I wrote. It's to my local MP, Chris Smith. Dear Mr. Smith, do you get tired of people writing to you who are clearly just wasting your time and have nothing better to do? This is to Charlie Statham, who's the head doctor of NHS Direct in West London. Dear sir, I heard about a doctor that took out someone's appendix with a coat hanger on a plane. Now, I'm not a qualified doctor, but I do take an interest and I've got all the proper kit. Could you talk me through the procedure? Please write back soon, she's in terrible pain. Is anyone in here a member of Amnesty International? I think someone's timidly put up a hand at the back. Are you worried about being persecuted? Well, I wrote a letter to the head of Amnesty International in the UK. I hope you like it. It's to Kate Allen, director of Amnesty International UK. Dear madam, I like what you people do. Writing letters to complain about human

0: human rights violations is like a political version of points of view. The BBC or fascist leader may not change what they do as a result, but at least you'll slow down their day as they wade through the post bag. I'd be surprised if they got round to torturing anyone before 11:30, the number of letters you send. Lots of people do nothing because they know they cannot change the world. But you good people are not deterred from making futile gestures on behalf of human rights. And I, for one, applaud you. Inspired by your unilateral approach, I decided to hold a fundraising dinner on your behalf at my home. I charge people £20 a head to come and enjoy a meal and drinks, with all profits to go to Amnesty. Although a success creatively, we went for a South American theme, unfortunately the groceries were expensive, as was the booze, and in the end I made a loss. You now owe me £57.40.
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3: I got to a point where, like, my act was making my entire life miserable. Where it just, and it's still not good, but it's, I just hate everything. And it's so dumb. Does it, anyone see how dumb this is? Like, some people go, isn't the world a crazy place? And they're fine with that. And I'm like the Dark Ages people, and I'm not even smart. That's the most terrifying part, when you realize I'm not even a bright person, but I'm still probably in the top 3% of the smartest people on this planet. And I'm pretty dumb. And you go, how alone are we? And then you go, I'm 44. I'm way closer to dead than I am life of the party. And I don't have children, so why am I getting so enraged about all this nonsense? I don't care. I don't care. I'm getting all upset about the planet. I'm gone pretty soon. I left no litter behind. That's your problem. I'm treating this planet like the rental car that it is. And I'm turning it in trashed with the bumper hanging off. I didn't ask to be here. Someone created me. Yes, I know that's a selfish thing. It's a selfish thing, but you know what? I've cared about other stuff, and me not caring about stuff will affect it as much as me caring about stuff, which is none. I just want to close strong. I want to have a great closer. That was why, as a comic, you want to have a great closing bit. I want to have a great closing bit for my career. Like, once I find that bit, I can stop yelling about stuff and slink off. I don't care if I have to... whatever.
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4: When I stayed up all night playing poker with tarot cards. I got a full house and 4 people died. I have a telescope on the peephole on my door so I can see who's at the door for 200 miles. Who is it? Who is it gonna be when you get here? I got an answering machine for my phone now when I'm not home, and someone calls me up, they hear a recording of a busy signal. I lost the buttonhole. I broke a mirror in my house. I'm supposed to get 7 years bad luck, but my lawyer thinks he can get me 5. I like to skate on the other side of the ice. I like to reminisce with people I don't know. Granted, it takes longer. I like to fill my tub up with water, then turn the shower on and act like I'm in a submarine that's been hit. I hate when my foot falls asleep during the day because that means it's going to be up all night. When I get real, real bored, I like to drive downtown and get a great parking spot, then sit in my car and count how many people ask me if I'm leaving.
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19: Life is too short. I'm happy to be here. Ain't nothing like Atlanta. You don't know what you're gonna get. This is the most nastiest, dirtiest, ugliest, most beautiful, wonderful place in all of America. You could get all your dreams could come true at Magic City, or you could get killed at a stoplight. You never know. It can happen right here. You don't know what to tell Jesus. You just, Jesus, I don't know them. They looked at me, I looked back, that was it, Jesus, I'm here now. Life is short. Stop being ungrateful about your life. You gotta learn to be grateful. If God bless you with a Chrysler 300, be happy you got a Chrysler 300. Stop walking around talking, I got it because it looked just like a Phantom. No, it looked like a Chrysler 300. But it do look like a Phantom until a Phantom pull up. This is bull. I don't even want to be on this street. I don't even want. All I'm saying is you got to be grateful about your life. Ladies, you need to understand you run the entire universe. That's the way it is. You need to understand that. We tired of y'all getting with us and blaming us we ain't even in control of. I'm just saying, ladies, never in the history has a been getting ready to have sex with a woman and change his mind because her fingernails and toenails didn't match. Not never, not never, never been putting a condom on. Is that plum and red? I can't even do it.
20: Jump out of here. I can't even do that.
19: Just saying, ladies, stop worrying about it. Don't matter. Some of y'all that had some babies, now you got some stretch marks. You walking around the house bitter, blaming the baby, showing the baby your high school picture, talking about, look what you did to me. I think I speak for all in attendance today when I say we ain't got time to worry about no stretch marks. We know they either came from one of two things. Either you was big and got small, or you was small and got big.
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21: You know what I miss about, like, when you're in your 20s, you have, like, those, that kind of wild stalkery love, you know? Like, it's, you ever, like, get someone way more into you than you are into them? So they will say things like, I would die for you. Right? And you're like, I am not there yet. Sorry. Not there. I would get a cold sore for you. Because I got one from you, so I'm gonna do kiss me. But then they never actually fulfill that campaign promise, do they? Remember when you said you would die for me on our first date? Let's do that. And I'm still here. Okay. I used to go out with a Russian guy. That was the most fun. I was in my 20s. We never saw each other. Between us, we had three jobs. I had all of them. But you know what I love about immigrants, he was an immigrant from Russia, is they never think they have an accent. I would make fun of my ex-boyfriend's accent, he would get so offended. Ha ha, guess what, you're the only one that notices. When I tell people I'm born in Russia, they're surprised. Okay. Okay, I think they're surprised you're not wearing a Count Chocula outfit. You unemployed vampire. Maybe. I love Russians, though. They're the best. The Russian language, though, doesn't have the word the in it, which is why Russians never say the in English. It's like extra unnecessary verbiage to them. Like, we're watching TV once, and he goes, pass me remote control, please. So I go, it's the remote control. You've been here 20 years. Maybe if you said the every once in a while, you'd have a job. Please pass me the remote control. I go, that was perfect. Thank you, the bitch. Unnecessary.
0: Frank Caliendo.
18: And every time the president nominates or appoints somebody, the Democrats get mad. Happened for Clinton the same way, but in reverse. That's why if I was President Bush, I would just start nominating fictional characters to take over. Because what are you going to do if he comes on TV, he's like, hello, America. Today we're going to be replacifying Donald Rumsfeld with someone new. So this is someone who is trained at a level we have not seen before. Ladies and gentlemen of the United States of A, please welcome your new Secretary of Defensification, Jedi Master Yoda. We get Vern Troyer, mini-me, dress up in a Yoda costume, get him the cane and everything, and like,
22: protect this country, I will.
18: Everybody be mad except for President Bush, who's over on the side like, Yoda, talks funny, he does. Backwards of vacation, man. Did you ever notice that Yoda sounds like he just ate something really, really good and he can't wait to tell you about it? Like, just finished Thanksgiving dinner. It's like,
22: Jokes lead to laughter. Laughter leads to pain. Pain leads to anger. And anger leads to the dark side. Tastes good, the dark side does.
18: I mean, you don't realize how important a voice is till you hear the wrong one in its place. There's a reason they use the voice of James Earl Jones as Darth Vader in Star Wars and not a guy like Al Pacino, right? No, because this doesn't work.
22: Luke! Come to the dark side so we can rule the universe as father and son! I can't breathe in this thing. And I'm too stinking blind.
1: 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Funny lives here.

but the G word is just not on. If you're a ginger bowl and you don't like us, we will stand up to the fight if you want to fight us. But if you cut yourself, you might catch gingivitis.

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1: Jim Jeffries.
2: Now, there are two reasons why babies are christened, right? There's the real reason, which is the church are trying to recruit people who can't talk. Then there's the second reason, the Bible's reason, God's reason. This is why God wants you to christen your child. Because if you don't christen your child and it dies in infancy, it doesn't get into heaven. Aww. So if you are religious, your God sounds like a super guy. But if he lets one dead baby into heaven, then he has to let all the dead babies into heaven. And before you know it, heaven's just filled with dead babies. And let's not act like these babies didn't know what they did. Now, it's not lost on me that when I tell a joke funny to this many people, then in this room, there's a good chance that there's a couple who lost their child in infancy, and I'm a comedian, I'm meant to make you laugh, and I've just reminded you of the most horrible thing that ever happened to you, and for that I am sorry. But if you weren't smart enough to get a pedophile in a dress to put a small amount of water on the child's forehead, what did you think was going to happen, right? As far as I'm concerned, you're bad parents. And that's why God took your child away from you. Because I think we all know that God makes no mistakes. So. Maybe you did.
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3: I was at the Mirage with Aaron Neville. Aaron Neville, whenever the piece of chorizo right there in his ears. And the thing is, right by his eye, you know, I got to talk to him every day. I mean, the guy's a millionaire, you know, get that thing burnt off for crying out loud, you know what I'm saying? The reason people watch his video, oh, look at that, hey! Oh man, is it just me or does Aaron Neville sing like you're trying to find a radio station? You'll be listening to him saying,
4: if you want some bad play with it, go and find yourself chorizo nugget.
3: The cotton commercial, that is the most funniest commercial. He sings that in concert.
4: The touch, the fear, no. The fabric, no, not lie. The touch, the fear, no. Shit, no.
3: He should sing about that right there, one of his songs.
4: Song goes out for that piece of chorizo, oh my. Look at this face. I don't know if they just are showing. Look at chorizo nugget. So big and proud and growing.
3: I would not do that to his face, though. I wouldn't. Wouldn't get drunk.
4: Hey, Aaron Neville. No, no.
3: He just picked me up.
4: Body slam.
3: I'm sorry.
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4: So I hate Star Wars. Let me go back. I used to love Star Wars. And then those two movies came out. Attack of the Suck and... those two movies suck. Those two movies don't suck just compared to the first Star Wars movies. Those movies suck compared to other movies that suck. Like Kangaroo Jack. Anything that Sandra Bullock says yes to. So... to me, because I'm a huge nerd, I've loved the Star Wars movies since I was 9 years old when I found them. And to me, you know, and I spent all this money worshiping George Lucas. So to me, it's like an act of betrayal. I won't even see the third movie. No, I won't. You don't know. You don't tell me what I'll do. You're right, I probably will. But... I really don't want to because there's this paranoid part of me that thinks that it's not even a movie. Like, it's just an elaborate prank on my sorry ass. Like, I'm going to walk into an empty movie theater and the doors are going to slam shut and then Lucas is going to rape me. I'm going to be in a crying nerd pile on the floor. He's going to put on a Greedo mask and do it again. And call it the special edition.
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24: I'm bluish. I'm black and Jewish. Any bluish people in here? Lisa Bonet didn't get the invite. Who are the famous black Jews? There's Sam Davis Jr., Lenny Kravitz, Jesus, and Whoopi Goldberg. I think that's it. The Goldbergs. My dad is from Haiti. My dad is Haitian, and my mom is from 112th Street. Guess who's Jewish? And that's why I look like a Muppet. This is a true story. This is a true story, and then I'll get right back to lying compulsively. I'm sitting down eating lunch with my Caucasian friend, Taylor, who's in college, and she goes, this is true, she goes, Eric, I don't mean to sound racist, but... which is already an awesome way to start a sentence with your ethnic friends, by the way. I'm like, I can't wait for the tolerant half of the sentence. She goes, Eric, I don't mean to sound racist, but

0: killer that's not going to turn out good. 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Oh, wait, Wolf, before you go, is it this way or this way? I just need to know for the next 6 hours. Is it this way? Oh, good, this is gonna work out, great. Whatever, and I drink, and da-da-da. And the reason I'm telling you this is just to underscore the next two things I'm telling you. And one is just sort of silly, and that is 4 months ago, I got the flu. I was home in New York, and my girlfriend went to the drugstore and got some NyQuil. And so I get the NyQuil, I'm in the kitchen, I'm opening it up, and it's got that little measuring cup, you know, on the top, and I take the plastic off, and I'm pouring the NyQuil into the measuring cap, and she goes, what are you doing? Just chug it. Are you out of your mind? Chug it. It's medicine.
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3: My name's Friday. I'm a cop. I was working the day watch on a robbery when I got a call from the Acme School Bell Company. There'd been a robbery.
4: There's been a robbery.
3: Yes, sir. What was it? What was stolen, sir?
4: I run a school bell company. Never had any trouble before. Can't understand it. Just make bells. Never had any trouble.
3: What was stolen?
4: My clappers.
3: Your clappers.
4: Yeah, you know those things inside a bell that makes them clang?
3: The clangers.
4: That's right, we call them clappers in the business.
3: A clapper caper.
4: What's that?
3: Nothing, sir. Now, can I have the facts? What kind of clappers were stolen on this caper?
4: They were copper clappers.
3: And where were they kept?
4: In the closet.
3: Uh-huh. You have any ideas who might have taken the copper clappers from the closet?
4: Well, just one. I fired a man. He swore he'd get even.
3: What was his name?
4: Claude Cooper.
3: You think
4: that,
3: he...
4: That's right. I think Claude Cooper copped my copper clappers. Kept in the closet.
3: You know where this Claude Cooper is from?
4: Yeah. Cleveland. That figures.
3: That figures.
4: What makes it worse, they were clean.
3: Clean copper clappers.
4: That's right.
3: Why do you think Cleveland's Claude Cooper would cop your clean copper clappers kept in your closet?
4: Only one reason.
3: What's that?
4: He's a kleptomaniac.
3: Who first discovered the copper clappers were copped?
4: My cleaning woman. Clara Clifford.
3: That figures. Now let me see if I got the facts straight here. Cleaning woman Clara Clifford discovered your clean copper clappers kept in a closet were copped by Claude Cooper, the kleptomaniac from Cleveland. Now is that about it?
4: One other thing.
3: What's that?
4: If I ever catch kleptomaniac Claude Cooper from Cleveland who copped my clean copper clappers from kept in the closet.
3: Yes?
4: I'll clobber him.
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5: Ladies and gentlemen, Kurt Braunohler, a.k.a. Mr. Wetsuit.
6: Oh, man. Mr. Wetsuit got created this weekend because we're in New Orleans, and I happened to have a wetsuit on me in my bag because I'd been traveling for a while, and I had a wetsuit, guys. Be cool with it. And then in the morning we woke up like really hungover, and I just put the wetsuit on, and then just kept it on. And then we went swimming in the rain. But then afterwards I'm in a wetsuit like in a fancy hotel. It's the best thing ever. You essentially can do whatever you want wearing a wetsuit. I don't know why. It's confusing to me now thinking about it, but people are so put off, they're just like, let them go. Let him go. That door says security, but he must work. He's going to go into the pipes. He must be going into the pipes.

0: must work here. oh my God, I'm gonna tell you a story about New Orleans. But before we get there, guys, I just want to, real quick, here's three quick ways that you can make the world a better place right now, okay? Next time you fart, just yell, "Nothing but net!" It's confusing and fun to say. Two, next time you go in a cafe to read a book by yourself, right before you open the book, just look up and yell, "Y'all ready for this?" And then quietly open your book and start reading. Three, you won't see the effects of this, but you'll know you did an amazing thing. Go online to Facebook, find a stranger, go like a year back in their photos, and just like one photo. That'll be hours of confusion for them. And don't like a good photo, like a photo where they're kind of in the background. Actually, speaking of online, I really wish I was good with computers because I would love to program my browser that every time I refresh my email three times in a row, it would automatically send me an email that just said, "You're doing great."
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3: Back 3 weeks ago, I did a run that was living in Atlanta, and I did the Tonight Show on Wednesday night, and then I did Billings on Thursday, and my manager sold it to me on sort of a, it's a good routing, you know, part of that Atlanta, L.A. Billings run that encompasses the entire United States. And on Friday night, I was in Anchorage, Alaska, which is real handy, and someplace you really want to see in February. If you get a chance, and then on Saturday night I'm in Fairbanks, Alaska, and my manager's prediction that there wouldn't be a lot of snow in Fairbanks in February was off by about 7.5 frickin' feet. The most boring town I've ever been to in my life. Sorry if you're from there. It is a bore hole, and I was stranded there for 3 days. Count 'em, one. Tick. Talk. Tick. Stranded there with the Eskimo people. Not a great looking group of folks. And I mentioned that on stage and they got pissed off. And I didn't see why they got so mad. I didn't insinuate that they had no character. I mentioned that they weren't attractive. I thought they knew. Apparently, I let some big cat out of the bag. Have you seen their teeth? They could make keys. You don't have to be in Fairbanks very long before you figure out what that nose rubbing deal's all about. Anyway, I got this scathing letter from the head Eskimo, Frosty, or whatever his name was, halfway through the letter, he said he would have me know that the Inuit tribe is one of the purest races on the planet. And I'm like, that's kind of what I'm talking about. Nobody will have sex with these people. And then later in the letter, it said there are less Inuits every year, which I guess means it's getting to where they won't even have sex with each other.
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2: Bobby Lee.
4: Mad TV, yeah, people recognize me. Yeah, people recognize me.
5: But everyone thinks I'm somebody else.
4: I always get, "Hey man, Heroes, right? Heroes, what the..." "Hey dude, Grey's Anatomy." "That's a chick, what?" "Hey dude, Virginia Tech." "That guy killed himself?" "I don't feel well, man. I had Thai food the other day." "I hate Thai food! When did fire become a flavor?" "Demons eat Thai food and go..." "Where do Thai people come from? The sun?" "I'm in a Thai restaurant. There are no Thai customers. It's like white people and black people. Where are the Thai people?" "The Thais are probably in the back eating pizzas and Big Macs going, I can't believe they eat that stuff. Oh my God, his head explode. Joke on you, white people."
6: "Good to be here. My last girlfriend was white, yeah.
5: Yeah, when you're Asian dating a white girl, it's weird.
4: The first 6 months, it's great. After 6 months, the girls become racist because they feel comfortable. In the beginning, someone's like, Bobby, I don't care what you are. I can't even tell your age, and I went to Berkeley. Then, like, 6 months later, how's my little panda? What the hell? I walk in the house. She's like, hiya! I'm like, what are you doing? My mom's here. No hiya. No hiya. I can't cuddle anymore. Cuddling is boring, ladies. No guy in this room likes cuddling. We only do it because that's the gateway to the beep, beep, boop, pop, pop. This is every guy's face when they're cuddling. The girls are thinking, I feel safe. I'm thinking, I can't feel my arm. Her hair's in my mouth. I don't want to move, so I want her to fall asleep so I don't play video games. Women will not let you sleep. They'll wake you up for no reason. I was with my girlfriend. It's 4 a.m. I'm asleep. She's like, Bobby. I'm like, what? She goes, I love you. That's what you woke me up for? You mean I'm not on fire? There's no Al-Qaeda in the bathroom? The next night, I got her back. She fell asleep. I'm like, sweetie. Sweetie. She's like, what? I go, I love you. She goes, I love you too. I'm like, what the hell? Then I had the call for 3 hours. I was like, oh my God, it backfired. Sleep. I want to watch porn.
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6: 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Show of applause. Anybody? I get Time Warner Basic Cable, so I get Al Jazeera. I get DirecTV, so I get Al Jazeera 1 and Al Jazeera 2. The deuce. The deuce.
7: I do get the deuce.
6: Out of the many silver linings of this war.
7: And there are countless silver linings.
6: Too many silver linings to name on this stage.
7: We could do a whole other CD
6: on the silver linings of the war. The one that we're going to focus on is the fact that Al Jazeera is so slick nowadays.
7: It's starting to become like a regular channel.
6: A network. Like, we feel like they are just around the corner. They are going to need a whole slate of original programming.
7: And that's where we come in.
6: That's right.
7: We have come up with a bunch of new shows that we would like to pitch.
6: Just tailor-made for Al Jazeera. And we're going to bring them into them. We're going to pitch to them. But right now, while we have you here tonight, we're going to beta test a few ideas, if that's okay with you
7: guys. Let's go.
6: Okay. So these are ideas for Al Jazeera. Again, the first one, I got to say this, we're not huge fans of reality shows, but
7: we feel like we can sell the show.
6: This one is a slam dunk wrapped up in a hole-in-one, wrapped up in a piece of bacon around a scallop, around...
7: wrapped up in a monster truck.
6: Exactly.
7: Yeah.
6: That's how much of a slam dunk this is. Okay, 12 suicide bombers are picked to live in a house.
7: All right.
6: Find out what happens when they stop being terrorists and start being real.
7: That's right.
6: Now, each week, one is voted off. But he's not just voted off.
7: No, he's
6: twisted.
7: He's decapitated in front of his friends and family.
6: And we call the show Behead of the House.
7: I like it.
6: I feel like if that doesn't grab you, how about if
7: you were washing dishes and you heard this promo.
6: Tonight on Behead of the House, Muhammad declares a fatwa on Farouk's cooking.
7: Tonight.
6: I'll be head of the house.
7: They don't even say house. They're just like,
6: Now, this one I feel like we're going to sell on name alone. We don't have the idea, but on name alone.
7: On name alone, we're going to sell it.
6: So You Think You Can Jihad.
7: I love it.
6: I love it, and I'll tell you why.
7: Tell me why.
6: It's so funny when people think they can jihad, but they totally can't.
7: Oh, my God. Joke's on you.
6: Yeah. Joke is on you. We also have some scripted programs.
7: We do.
6: That we also, it's not just reality shows.
7: No, it's not just reality.
6: A sitcom about a man who lives with his 40 wives.
7: Yep.
6: And all 40 of his wives have to deal with his parents who live right across the street. Everybody loves Habib.
7: I think it's... That's nine years running.
6: Phil Rosenthal's available, right?
7: Yeah, I think so.
6: Okay. And then finally, what we're going to pitch to them is Tourgasm.
7: As is.
6: As is.
2: Harland Williams.
8: What the hell is yawning? Is that your brain trying to see how far it can stretch your face? You ever get in a conversation with someone, you're just chit-chatting, babbling away, in the middle of the conversation, they start yawning, but they're too lazy to stop talking? Like, hey, man, I went to the mall the other day, and on sale, $9.99. I hate waking up. You wake up in the morning, you got those golden Kentucky Fried Chicken McNuggets in the corner of your eyes. What the hell are those things? How do you get Ronald McDonald McNuggets in your eyes in the middle of the night? Does Ronald McDonald break into your house at 3 a.m. and drop them in your eyes while you're sleeping? How does a guy with size 97 clown shoes tiptoe through your house in the middle of the night? And he never leaves the dipping sauce. You gotta eat them all raw like. Sleeping's weird, isn't it? Huh? You ever talk in your sleep, Crunchy Fingers McGinty? Happened to me the other night, man. I woke up in the middle of the night. My girlfriend was crying her eyes out. I said, baby, what's wrong? She said, you were talking in your sleep. I said, what did I say? She said, you said it's over, you big greasy freak. So I looked at her right in the eyes very lovingly, and I said, baby, no, no, no. I wasn't asleep. Get the hell out of here, you big greasy freak. Go get daddy some fluffed up cotton candy and grind it around on your forehead, you monkey child.
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28: I like to think I'm smart, and then I'm constantly reminded, just left and right, that I'm just not as smart as... Every single time I drive my Toyota Land Cruiser into an underground parking structure, I duck. Every single time. I'm losing my mind just slowly. The older I get, I'm doing things that are just starting to scare me. Like, I'll be walking out of the house, and I've just had a banana, so I've got a banana peel in one hand, I've got my car keys in the other hand. I go to the trash, I throw my car keys away, and I walk out with my banana peel. Constantly doing things like that. I forget people's names all the time. That's a really bad one for me. People I should totally know, too. They're coming up to me at a party, and I just start panicking. I have to do that fake-out thing that, I'm sorry, remind again how you pronounce your name? Kathy. Okay, Kathy. So the emphasis is on the first syllable, Kathy. Okay. For some reason, I was thinking it was Kathy. I don't know. Look at you. I have a hard time staying focused for long periods of time. I really try. I do. Somebody's talking to me, and I'm there as long as I can possibly hold on. And then I just drift off. I don't know where I go, but I'm not here. Just a mouth moving in front of me now. I just have no clue as to what they're saying. And then I realize I'm gone, and I don't know how long I've been gone. So I start to come back, and then I just catch the word leotard, and I'm back. And then I'm wondering if they know that I was gone and I'm back because my facial expression has changed so drastically. So then I try to play with it like what it looked like before so it wasn't so... Still, I'm not listening because I'm worried about my facial expression and what that's looking like. And then I totally go off again, like, is it everybody that I talk to? Is everybody boring or is it me? Do I have ADD, you know? And if so, I'm sure there's some kind of clinic or someplace I could go get tested for that and find out for sure. But who's got that kind of time and patience to call them up and make an appointment and find out where they're located and drive down there and take a test and sit around and find out the answer of the... I know I have ADD because I don't have the patience to go and find out if I have ADD. You know? It's like people who take ginkgo biloba every day. If you can remember to take it every day, you don't need it. Do what I do. If I can help you out, I'm pleased to do it because I know it's an awkward situation for all of us. I always say something about Gloria Estefan. They could be like, what's that got to do with copper plumbing? And you're like, well, Gloria Estefan is the copper plumbing of the music industry is all. I mean, look at her. She's beautiful, durable, reliable, indestructible. Look how she came back after that bus accident. Are you going to debate me on this?
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0: Have you ever had somebody make fun of the way you laugh? A friend of yours make fun of the way that you laugh? You know what that's basically them saying? Hey, you know that sound that you make when you're happy and joyful? And the tragedy that permeates our everyday life is momentarily abated for an escapist oasis? Yeah, you sound stupid. You should feel insecure when you're happy. You should be like, hi, everything's okay for a moment. Wait, do I sound like a seal? My ex-wife of 37 years, Karen. I guess this is why comedians don't like to open up to audiences. My ex-wife of 37 years, Karen, and I split up. And part of it, I mean, you know, there were many reasons, but part of it was because she hated when I laughed really hard. She said it looked and sounded like I wanted to kill her. No, not funny, hurtful. So you know how Snoop Dogg says, drop it like it's hot? I dropped her like she was scalding. You ever laugh really hard and then a word or some words that you didn't expect to say come out at the end? That's always weird. You're like, oh my golly. I like to think that those are little words that you wanted to say earlier on in the day, but you weren't able to. Then after a good hearty laugh, they escape. You know, you're in a fight with your girlfriend or your wife. It's like, why don't you just do the dishes when you're done with them? You wait till the next day. It takes 30 seconds. Just do the dishes. Yeah, but the thing is, oh, do you have a reason why it's better to not do the dishes than to do them? Because if you do, I'd like to hear it. I'd really like to hear it. No, that's okay. Let's just go to the comedy show. And when that couple goes to the comedy show and the guy's laughing, he's like, oh my God, they're dishes! Jesus, I do them in the morning! What are you waking up in the middle of the night like, I hope the sink is clean for my night walks?
26: Funny lives here. 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
1: Steve Martin.
3: Yeah, I think it's going to be fun tonight. I think tonight's gonna be the night for me. I think you know what I'm talking about. That's a myth about entertainers. I always think you meet a lot of girls on the road, and it's not true, because you come into town for like one night, you don't have time to get to know anybody, and I'm not into that one night thing. I think a person should get to know someone and even be in love with them before you use and degrade them. I've never been able to get along with women in the long run. I went with a girl for 3 years once, and I thought I was doing a good job of, you know, you have to treat a woman a certain way. I remember one time she came up to me and she's kind of depressed, and she said, "Steve, I don't think you respect me as a woman." And I kind of soothed her, and I said, "What are you talking about? You're the best hog I've ever had." Oh, wait a second. Hey, comedy is not pretty.
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27: Yeah, keep it going for the comics you've seen tonight. Keep it going for the comics you've seen any night. Keep it, forget comics. Just keep it going for people who are kind of funny at parties. You know what? Just keep it going for people who say things that aren't funny, but you laugh just to make them feel like they're not an idiot. And you just kind of go, ha ha ha. And then when they leave, you're like, what an idiot. Keep it going for them. Keep it going for you guys. Yeah. What's happening? You guys feeling good tonight? Yeah? I was over at your, I went to one of these malls. You got a big mall going on over there. The Galleria there. I went over the mall. I had to park nearby in the parking structure. You know when you park in the, you know the parking structure? You know, you go up at like, there's like 40 stories and you always have to park up on the roof. What do they pave that with? What is that? That's not concrete. Whatever that's paved, you could be driving 5 miles an hour. It sounds like you're in a chase scene from Chips. It's like, ah! I'm backing up. Sneakers on, you're trying to walk in. Ah! Where's the door? Ah! Keep it going for that joke. Keep it going. That's only the first of many. In fact, let me do that one again, just so we all feel like we're a part of it. Then get this, right? I'm driving along, man. I'm driving safely. I'm obeying the rules of the road. Whatever sign comes at me, I look at it and I go, okay, you got it, sign. Right, so I'm driving safely. All of a sudden, a guy in another lane, completely oblivious to me, he starts coming into my lane, just coming in. And if I didn't see him coming in, accident, but because I saw him, I see, hey! Right, I assess the situation. And then I eased on the brakes. As he's coming, I eased, and I said what anybody here says automatically when this is happening. You can't help it. It just comes out. Ready? Hello? Hi? Hello? Unless you're black. If you're black, it's a little different. If you're black, it's, check out this mother... If you're Chinese, it's... So that's... That's nice.
16: Love comedy? You've come to the right place. This is iHeart Comedy.
29: Telemarketers cannot argue with you. They are trying to sell you something. They don't want to ruin the sale.
0: They got to believe anything you say. And that, my friends, is a lot of fun. I had one come up, and she was struggling. She goes, is this Mr. Albert? I said, it's Jenkins. Oh, I'm sorry. It says here Albert. I know it says Alberstadt. It's pronounced Jenkins. She did not skip a beat. I am sorry, Mr. Jenkins. I'm going to make that notation. Grew up in Nashville, Tennessee. I was the baby. I was the youngest of four. Four of us Jenkins kids growing up. None of us went to summer camp, ever. None of us. And my mom was a stay-at-home mom. That's why her favorite time of the whole year was the first day of school. We walked down to the kitchen. She's drinking coffee. I don't think coffee was in the mug, though, because there was salt on the rim. Good morning, kids. That is strong peace and quiet juice. Have fun at school. Get out of my house. When you're a kid, your mom ever gets so mad, she'd call you like five different names before she finally got it right. That was a daily occurrence in my house. Paul, Steve, Pablo, Chrissy, Kate. Where the hell did Pablo come from? Man, shut up, smartass. One time she got so mad, she called me the dog's name. She called him my name. Before she realized her mistake, he got spanked for breaking a dish. I got my face rubbed in a urine stain.
3: Carlos Mencia.
9: I love the Taco Bell dog.
22: Why, Carlos, why?
9: I'll tell you why, because it's the smartest dog that ever lived, white people. That's why I love the little beaner dog. See, Taco Bell dog don't do, hey, what's the matter? Your house is on fire. Oh my God, what do I do? Nothing. I already called 911. Take me to Taco Bell. I'm hungry. So we need to take on this spirit that we're beginning. We got a beaner dog. We got a Budweiser frog that's white. We got an Italian lizard. Let's keep going. We need a black dog. See what I'm saying? Like a ghetto Rottweiler with an ear cut off and a bullet in the ass. You know what I'm saying? Like just a ghetto Rottweiler. Just doing commercials for Kentucky Fried Chicken. Woof, woof, brother, woof, woof. You want some fried chicken, brother, man? And then he puts up his paw. Go to KFC, man, KFC. See, now we're laughing at each other, but we need more. We need more. They're all there. It's not only us. Hell no. Ahmed is here. We love Ahmed. We need Ahmed, and I love you. We need a camel to do commercials for you. A camel doing commercial for Speed Stick deodorant. Oh, yes. We love you, but you smell like a mother. And tell your wife to shave her carpet. Look like she a petting headlock. Look like Chewbacca from Star Wars. Speed Stick for Ahmed. Look for the camel with two hump. By Menon. See what I'm saying? But we need more. We always confuse Ahmed for Habib. Habib's not from the Middle East. He's from India. He's the dot guy that doesn't eat cows. So, a cow with a dot. That's perfect for him. You know what I mean? Doing commercials for 7-Eleven. You don't want to eat me. Look at my dot when I am talking to you. How could you hit me? How could you do that to me? I am here for you. 4 o'clock in the morning, your baby crying. You need milk. You come to 7-Eleven. We have milk for you.
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23: Look, you ever had that day? You ever had that day where you're just like, today's going to be the first day of the rest of my life, right? It's all going to change today. I'm going to get it all done. I'm turning over a new leaf today, man. I got my to-do list. I'm gonna get it all done. I'm gonna organize the house and pay all my bills and clean out the garage. I'm gonna write all those relatives I haven't spoken to in years and find all the tops of my Tupperware containers I lost. I'm gonna get the car oil change. It's been like 5 years now. All the toys the kids lost under the bed. I'm gonna go rescue some stray dogs and adopt a bunch of ethnic babies like Brangelina. 3 o'clock in the afternoon, you're still in your underpants looking at internet porn. Anybody else? I knew my tribe was in the house. Here's what happened with the internet porn, right? Or at least, here's what I told my husband happened. I was at a girlfriend's house. She's another comedian. And we were all looking at stuff on her computer. And she had a copy of the Colin Farrell sex tape. Has anybody seen that? For those of you who haven't, you spell Farrell with two R's. But when you Google that later. We were looking at it, and she only had like a little bit of it though, you know, we were checking it out, and I was like, man, you know, Colin Farrell is really talented, wow. She's like an Oscar nominee, you know, and she's like, you know, this is free, you can just get it on the internet. And I was like, oh no, I wouldn't want to. And I went home to check it out. I had never looked at internet porn before, and first of all, I gotta tell you something. There's a lot of it. Wow. I think that the internet is just porn and Google. I think that's all that's out there. And Google's just to get you to porn, you know? And second of all, it's free. It's amazing. I know, it's amazing. It's just totally free. All you have to do is give them your name and your social security number, and it's totally free. It's like, how are they doing this, you know? And at first it's kind of fun when you first start looking at it, you know, it's like erotic and everything, and you're, oh, this is blue. Feeling kind of frisky. I'll try that when my man gets home. And then you keep clicking through, and all of a sudden you're like, oh, oh, I need to wash my eyeballs with acid. Oh. But here's the problem. With internet porn, unlike MySpace, you cannot unfriend it. Once you make friends with porn, it wants to be your friend forever. You cannot quit internet porn. You can't do it. You're like, you close the window, it opens itself back up.
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3: You ever have sex with someone you don't know that well? They're going to spend the night. They ask if you'll set an alarm. It's like, hey, can you set an alarm? I got to wake up for work. I could, but that alarm's going to wake me up also. I think we found a glitch in the scenario. So that they don't sell an alarm that will only wake you up. No, not even a sharper image. Can you just call in sick? I really had my heart set on a nice, awkward breakfast. I saw a woman on the street wearing a t-shirt that said, "Nurses kick butt." I don't want a nurse who kicks butt. I don't like the idea of fired up healthcare workers. I don't be lying in the operating room, the door gets kicked open. There's a guy standing there in sequin scrubs. Hi, I'm Stanley Feinberg, I'm your neurologist. And tonight I'm gonna tear this playhouse down. Scalpel. I saw a guy in the street with his little boy, like a 3-year-old boy. Little boy was wearing a dead Kennedy's t-shirt. I just wanted to walk up to the father and go, hey, you know what? Your kid ain't that cool. I could just see the father dressing the kid with the mother. Honey, why are you putting that little blue sweater on him? If he wears that, how's anyone gonna know how great my CD collection is? Sometimes I sell CDs after a show, and it's fine if no one buys them, but sometimes some people come up to the CD table, they'll look at the CD, flip it over, and then walk away. It's like, what wasn't there that you thought should be there? It's like, oh, it's one of your CDs. I didn't realize that. I was looking for the first Tracy Chapman album.
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21: Well, I feel happy these days. I've started taking an herbal antidepressant. It's St. John's wort. Apparently it's the best-selling antidepressant in many places. It's the most popular antidepressant in Germany, after, I'm guessing, amnesia. My sister married a German, which I admit is not the most efficient way to get back at them. I'm at a deli with her husband. He says, "Emo, I can't get a good bagel back in Germany." I said, "Well, whose fault is that?" What if Hitler had not died in his bunker, but had lapsed into a brain-dead coma? Could his soul have purified itself over the last half century from evil to good? If the answer is no, is the soul then not merely a construct of the brain? If the answer is yes, is morality volitional? So these two ducks walk into a bar. You know how you pee in the toilet? toilet and it sounds like a chipmunk commanding you to kill Kenny G. I know. You couldn't make up something like that. The other day, I was playing soprano sax for some friends. Well, when I say friends, I mean my mother's ceramic elves. And my mom. The other day, I caught my mom going through my socks and underwear, and it tickled. I said, hey. I don't know how my wife put

0: They're just playing the Jesus and Mary chain. Way too discordant for a hospital. When I was there, I bought a phone, and they were like, if you don't like this phone, you can return it. And I was like, okay. And I used it, and I was like, ooh, this is a terrible phone. And so I brought it back, and the woman was like, why are you returning it? I'm like, oh, I just don't like it. And she's like, no problem. She starts entering my name and address. And finally, she's like, oh, I have to, why don't you like it? And I'm like, I just don't like it. And she's like, no, I have to write down a reason. And I was like, oh, okay. This phone believes in intelligent design. She had to be like, the phone believes in intelligent design. And maybe just keep wanting to buy phones and return them. And just be like, this phone smells like chocolate.
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3: Potheads, where are you? Yeah. You should have... Talking Dinosaur, how cool was that? Huh? Don't do drugs, guys. Don't. I mean, do them. Who am I to tell you what to do? I don't care. Live it up. I don't smoke pot, though. It's not my drug, okay? I don't do it. I know you're hissing me. One guy's hissing me, but... That's because he doesn't even really see me. There's an imaginary comic behind him that I'm interrupting. I used to smoke pot. I don't. Don't. Uh-uh. I'd like to talk about the last time I did smoke pot. I was smoking some herbs, some chronic, trees, whatever it is. I don't know. I was smoking something, and all of a sudden I couldn't think. My heart was pounding. My left arm was numb. And I think I'm either dying or bowling. Now... I think pot should be legal, though. You guys? Don't worry, I have enough energy for all of us. Pot should be legal. It should be. It's on the top of Mount Should Be. But it won't, because you potheads aren't making it happen. You're not out there every night like us alcoholics are, affecting society. Things have been invented because of alcohol. Like the taser, okay? Yeah. The morning after pill, okay? The reach around. Judge Judy. What is pot giving the world? Hacky sack? Yeah! Hilarious ringtones? Oh, God! Ultimate Frisbee Championships? It's an unneeded skill, kind of like being, I don't know, the best banjo player. Now.
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4: I was raised in San Francisco. I went to Lowell High School. Or Roll High School. Such a huge Asian population that they dispense with the L altogether. Roll. I go to Roll High School. Roll High. Roll. A great school. I was expelled. I was expelled after 2 years for having a 0.6 grade point average. 0.6. It's like all F's and a U. I felt really bad about it, and the school newspaper called me recently, and they wanted to do a big story on me because apparently I'm their most famous and most successful alumnus to date. Isn't that gross? And I could not believe it, and I was really embarrassed, and I was like, do not write this article. Do not tell the kids that's what, don't do it. And he's like, no, you were just ahead of your time. No, I was lazy. I was smoking cloves. I was making these. Those white paper things from hell that you lift up the flap and said, you suck. That was me, every day. You suck.
5: Stephen Wright.
6: And I'm driving around, I'm thinking, all right, I'm still alive. Now what am I going to do? So I figure I'd go down and rent a movie. So I go down to the video store, and I can't remember the title of the movie I want. So I'm describing the movie to the guy. I said, yeah, you know, it's that black and white movie. It's

0: $1 million film. I think it stars Nicolas Cage and Haley Mills. It's that movie where the country loses the war because they accidentally made the submarines out of styrofoam and they won't go under the water. The guy's just blankly looking at me. As I'm saying this to him, I'm realizing this is not a movie I saw. This is a dream I had. I'm thinking, my God, I'm trying to rent one of my own dreams. Which would be pretty cool, actually. Then the guy says to me, that's not a movie you saw, that's a dream you had. And I said, how do you know? And he said, because you were in here last week trying to rent the same thing. And I said, all right, let me know when you get it in.
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2: What's the long form of okay? I wonder what okay is short for. Maybe it's okie dokie. We've just been abbreviating okie dokie. That would be interesting. Just all these situations that would sound different. Are you okie dokie? Yeah, I'm okie dokie. Thank you. The surgeon comes out. She's gonna be okie dokie. Your behavior in this office is not okie dokie. You want to fight somebody? Okie dokie, let's do this. Okie dokie, tough guy. Okie dokie, okie dokie, easy, easy peasy, Japanesey. Sometimes when I'm cleaning up my apartment, I feel like my dustpan is willing to help out, but only to a point. Like, okay, just a little bit more here. We're almost finished. And the dustpan's like, I'm done right now. No, no, no, come on. We just got this last bit. No, I'm not picking that up. The hell you're not. We're going perpendicular. You're picking this up. Dustpan's like, maybe you didn't hear me. I'm out, man. You take the broom and just redistribute that around the room. And the broom's just picking fuzz that it wants to keep. It's like, I got that, I want this. No, what? No. Your job is to push it. You don't keep to keep it. No souvenirs here. Put those pubes down or whatever the hell that is. Did I say my apartment? Gotta get my story straight here. I don't have pubes around my apartment. What kind of life would I be leading if I'm leaving? I'm not gonna say pubes again on the album.
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3: I can't even do that. I can't litter. I'm so like programmed not to. I'm intrigued by it. You know, when you're driving down the road and see someone just fling a bag out of the car in front of you, like, you can do that? Oh my God. There's just a level of stupidity involved there that I can't comprehend. Like, and that's a great thing as humans, that we have that ability to live a long time and be ridiculously dumb. No other species has that ability. We take care of our stupid like no other group on this planet. We're the only species you can see stupid old people. See an old lady like, we seen a crocodile talking on TV the other night. You think that's real? You're like, you're real? You're so dumb. We just keep making more of them. And we reproduce a lot. And I don't even understand how that happens. I'm an adult and I really don't understand the whole reproduction sequence. I mean, I get the general idea, like from health class. If we can act like adults for a moment and zoom into this little scene, you have thousands of these little sperm all swimming towards one egg. And in the end, only one of them gets in there. No knife fights. That's unbelievable sportsmanship. Especially for sperm. If you think about a similar situation that involved full-grown adults, the Oklahoma land rush, where it was like, all right, y'all start here, and in the end, only a few of you are going to get some land over there. Full-grown men bludgeoned each other's skulls in to live in Oklahoma. You're telling me these little ass sperm are swimming for their very lives? Like, I'm gonna do it, I'll win, I'll be the one that gets in the air. Well done, you've bested me. Good day, sir. Good day. No way. There's gotta be something else going on there. Maybe there's like a mediator dude with a velvet robe. Like, no, dude, egg's full, bro. We're at capacity. Don't offer me money, I don't have to get physical, bro. Bro. And that's really who you want working your egg. It's just like the meat-headiest door guy that's ever lived. And I think the healthier you are, the better chance you have of having that guy work your egg. If your kid comes out a little tweaked, though, you're like, what happened? My door guy takes bribes. He's the worst.
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26: I love being a comedian because I've had some amazing adventures. I used to open for Julio Iglesias. Is there any Hispanic people in the crowd? Nice, nice. I love Hispanic culture, so warm. And I opened for Julio, and Julio's a very interesting man. He's an unbelievable human being in what he did. You know, he's one of the highest selling artists in history, sings in like 7 languages, he's a legend. And someone was like, why do you have a comedian open for you? I used to open for this dude. It'd be like 5,000 70-year-old Mexican women and me. Hola, you know? And they're there to hear music and I'm doing stand-up and someone was like, why do you have him open for you? He goes, quote unquote, I like to make them laugh before they want to make love. And then he just stares at you and like a dove flies out of his hand. And he just touches your cheek, just... They played one of the best jokes on me ever. I was on the show Punked at the time. I don't know if you guys, that was back in the day, show Punked on MTV. And I used to, thank you, yeah. And we used to punk celebrities. We used to set up little funny things and punk them. And they punked me better than anyone ever has ever. Like I was, I can't speak Spanish. I've learned a little over the years now, but at the time they're like, you are very funny. To like a couple of the band guys. And I was like, thank you. Because I can't speak Spanish, but I can sound like Antonio Banderas, you know? And they're like, we have a nickname for you. I was like, what is it? And he goes, Maricón. And for those of you that can't, these ladies know what's up. For those of you that can't speak Spanish, that means gay guy, right? Maricón. There's a million words for it. Patito, patito sucio, mariposa. I learned after this experience. Because that's not the beginning. They weren't just calling me a gay guy. I go, what does that mean? And they go, friend. And I was like, I took pride in it. I was lonely. You know, I'm like, Maricón. Yo soy Maricón. You know, I'm your friend. And I started introducing myself that way for like a few months. Like they'd be like, you're very funny. I'm like, they call me Maricón. And they'd just be like, all right. And then finally, Julio was like, are you having fun? Are you making love? I was like, yeah, man, they call me Maricon. And the dude was just like, Maricon, that means you make love to men. And just one tear rolled down my cheek.
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2: You start to wonder things when you have kids. Like, when does all by myself go from something that makes you happy as a kid to something that makes you sad as an adult? My daughter's like, I did that all by myself. Cut to all by myself. Something happens between those 2 points. It's a dramatic shift. I like to wrestle with them. That's about as close as you can get physically with your kids, man, and emotionally in some ways, just wrestle. I was wrestling with him on the living room rug, had my face down on the carpet. My little boy was wrestling on my back. My little girl was wrestling on my legs. And then all of a sudden she was gone. So I was like, hey, where's she? Well, she was in midair. Above my head. Sweetie, you can't jump on my head like that. Another sentence I couldn't believe I had to organize and aim at another human. Can't jump on my head like that. I didn't know that would hurt, Daddy. Well, it does. It truly does. It truly hurts. I'm sorry. I didn't want to make her feel bad. I know you didn't know, sweetie. You just can't do that again. So she went and got a pillow and laid it on my head. So I'm thinking, maybe in her mind, that's like a bandage. It'll make it. She jumped again. I jumped on the pillow so I wouldn't jump on your head, Daddy. I had to thank her. Thank you! Thank you, sweetie! Can you dial 911 for Daddy? Can you dial 911 for Daddy?
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3: Because you've got to look good and smell good if you want to be, and you've got to have, especially as you get older, you got to have your own money. That's why, thank God for commercials. They have saved every older woman's life. June Allison, God bless her. She was the one that started, remember that with the Depends commercials? Hi, I'm June Allison. While I'm talking to you, I'm taking a dump. Then she died, and the commercial went for $35,000. I said to my agent, get it for me. I'll do it for half, and I'll give them sound effects. It will be fabulous. Hi, I'm John Rivers. On those days of too much wine and cheese. So they called me down, and I wore a Chanel suit. I looked fabulous. I didn't say a word. I just urinated. I just made a put. I said, gentlemen, I think this puddle stands for itself. I didn't get that, but I have a new commercial coming out for women's, it's like a woman's Viagra. It's called Bravo. And it's like, it gets your, and it's $45,000. I'm so excited. And 2 years they've been saying now, we're going to put it out. Well, we don't know. Should it be a cream or a pill? Cream or a pill? Just give me the money. I'll say anything. I don't care. Put it on a damn cracker. I'll eat it. I don't care. Cream or pill? No, John, we have to wait. Cream or pill? Cream or pill? And they were right. Because if it had been a pill and they put it out and a man put it in a woman's drink, she might say date rape. But if you're in a bar and a man comes up to you and goes, where are you from? You'll notice. You'll notice.
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0: Doug Benson.
14: To get a medical marijuana license in California, I had to see a doctor. There are doctors who just give what they call medical marijuana evaluations. I don't know if anyone gets turned away without getting a card. Sorry, you did not pass the evaluation. So we cannot take your money and give you a piece of paper that says you passed the evaluation. The doctor when I went in was really cool. Like, he was like really, you know, treated it like, you know, he made sure that I really needed weed and that it was perfect for my back problems that I made up. But, he still grills you about it. He's like, how long have you had back problems? He goes, how long have you had a week back? And I said, this is about a week back. If I'd have done it, how long have you had back problems? Since about a week back problems. Oh, damn it. I entertained myself. But he had a diploma on the wall. I didn't go stare at it and make sure it wasn't not a diploma. And, he told me to get a vaporizer. He recommended a vaporizer, and fortunately I already had one because they donated one when I was making Super Jaime. And yeah, still in my kitchen. My kitchen is, I probably shouldn't be saying this publicly, but my kitchen, next to the sink, there's the vaporizer and the bong that was my trophy when I won Stoner of the Year from High Times Magazine. So... Guys that work in my building come in every once in a while. I'm like, oh, there's something wrong with my air conditioning or whatever. And they come in and fix stuff. And I bet you they're on to me.
15: When you fix my garbage disposal, don't look around. Keep your eyes straight forward or I will put you in a well.
14: So the doctor said to me, he goes, you should smoke with a vaporizer because it's better for your lungs to steam the weed and do it that way. And I was like, that sounds legitimate. And he's like, they cost like, you know, they cost a lot of money, but it's totally worth it because you'd spend that money on a television and they both things give you years of pleasure. He didn't say that. That's a weird thing. Why would a doctor say that some drug he's handing you, this is going to give you pleasure? Oh, man, this is going to be so much fun for you. You're going to trip out and not have diarrhea.
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16: I really do have a girlfriend. I just wanted to do the I'm single jokes earlier because they're funny. But I have a girlfriend now. It's pretty cool. Like, that's why I'm drinking Jack and Sprite and not Jack and Coke. Because I quit drinking caffeine. Because she's a vegetarian. So I wanted to be supportive, but like, I'm not gonna quit eating meat because it's meat and that's delicious. So I was like, yeah, caffeine, I'll help you out, baby. Totally support you. It's weird, like, sleeping in a bed with another person. Because, like, I have a queen-size bed, so when I'm by myself, then I lay on one side. When I get hot, I roll over to the other side, and that's the cool spot. But when there's a person there, you're just like a rotisserie. Like, just... I'm just like, it is... Don't touch me! We can cuddle for a minute and then fall asleep and then roll over and go away. All right. Just be careful tonight, you guys. That's my motto, I think, if I have one. I don't think that I have one, but if I did, I would make that be it. Be careful. I have one thing that keeps me safe while I'm driving. I have the GPS, right? Which most of us have now. On some of the expensive ones, you can do like Snoop Dogg voice or like Eric Cartman from South Park voice and stuff. It's pretty cool. I wish that you could change the attitude that the voice has while it's talking to you. Like making of directions all sexual. Like, oh, just keep going straight, baby. Yeah. I'm just cruising around like, ah, yeah. Or make it ask everything in questions. Like, turn left here? I'm freaking out. Like, man, I don't know. Or make it give directions like an abusive boyfriend sitting by you. Like, as you're passing the street, it's like, oh, that was it. God, you're stupid. Or, ooh, if there was a pothead version, you're driving for like an hour and your GPS thing's like, dude, you are going to be mad at me.
2: George Wallace.
17: You got a problem with fair trade with Japan. What is this unbalanced situation? When I'm in charge of the country, everything's going to be fair. Every time Japan sends us a Toyota, we send them a Buick. That's fair. They send us a nice Sony stereo system, we send them some crap from Radio Shack. That's fair. Our government can do so. They had another survey, $15 million, a wildlife survey said there's only 29 white rhinoceros left in the world. Only 29 white rhinoceros. What the hell do I care about how many rhinoceros left in this world? Now, on the other hand, had they come back and told me there was only 15 chickens left, now we got a problem. What can I do to chip in on this research? A lot of y'all laughing. Somebody came in and told me there's only 15 chickens left. I got to go. A lot of you be right behind me. I ain't telling you no lie. I love me some chicken. Chicken is good. I don't care how you cook it, shake it, bake it, broil it. Chicken a la King. Hell, you can call it Chicken Don King. I don't care. I eat it. I love me some chicken. Chicken is good. And if you cook chicken right, another chicken will eat chicken. That's how good chicken is. They say carrots are good for your eyesight. Chicken is good for your eyesight, too. Because if you love chicken, you can see a KFC sign a mile away.
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18: Oprah quit. Huh? No more Oprah. Yeah, right. She's everywhere. Doesn't matter if her TV show's not in the air anymore. You see her at the grocery store when you're checking out with your items. Her magazine sitting there staring at you. You guys have seen that before, right? What's it called? Oh, that's right. Oprah is so rich, she has bought the alphabet and using it at her disposal. And I think it's a very selfish project because she puts herself on the front of every issue, right? Always doing some sort of Oprah activity. Like petting a dog. Reading a book in a hammock. I decided that if I ever got rich and famous enough to have my own magazine and I had to name it after just one letter, I would give back to people that have been a part of my life. I would put a picture of a different one of my psycho ex-girlfriends on the front of every issue, and I would call it Why. Wouldn't even be the letter, just a picture of me with my hands up in the air. Why? Cover story would be a picture of a girl keying my car.
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19: My son's job is basically to tear up my daughter's stuff. That's the job he applied for.
3: He does stuff to a Barbie doll that you don't even laugh. You just go, oh, man, there's a serial killer in training. We had a big blowout a couple weeks ago, man. He got in her room and tore up one of her fashion Barbies, and she was hacked. I was, too. That's a $35 doll. I'm like, why don't you go tear up your own stuff, boy? Why don't you tear up that Barney doll? Get him the hell out of this house. Anybody got those Barney tapes? Woo, that'll make you put a gun barrel in your mouth. He's the reason the other dinosaurs are extinct. You know that, don't you? They just said, man, we'd rather be dead than hang out with you. Hey, where are you going, fellas? We're going to kill ourselves, Barney. I don't know what my daughter was all mad about. She's got every Barbie doll known to man. She's got Malibu Barbie, Surfing Barbie, Thanksgiving Barbie. She got one this last year somebody gave her. It's this Barbie doll on rollerblades. And you rollerblade her and sparks shoot out her heels. But she's listed as an unsafe doll. I'm watching the news one night. This is how far over the edge we've gone. The news guy's holding this Barbie doll, looks right in the camera and goes, this doll looks safe enough, doesn't it? Like we're all at home watching TV going, uh-huh. But what if Barbie skated through a pool of gasoline? What if Barbie had a hand grenade? What are you talking about? Has that become a household problem now? Because I don't know how many times I've gone to my daughter's room and said, babe, did you spill the gas again? Well, pumpkin, we're going to stop keeping the gasoline in your room if you can't be more careful. But he whipped Barbie through that gas and she lit up. She skated in Barbie, but she skated out Sinead O'Connor, man. There wasn't a hair on that head. See, Barbie's too fluffy and frilly for me anyway. I think they ought to come out with a more realistic Barbie doll. Come out with white trash Barbie. You know, Barbie in her later years, that career is over now. They live in that Barbie mobile home, the dream trailer. That Corvette's up on blocks in the front yard. Ken's got a big old gut now. Sits around itching himself. What's for dinner, Barbie? She'd be like, fish sticks? Fish sticks? What's our anniversary again?
1: 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They all do funny here. iHeart Comedy.
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4: Politics is the art or science of governing. Governing people and governing society. What's the best way to live? How do we live in harmony? That's what we're looking for. Democracy is the closest thing we've got to everyone sort of chipping in. But even that's got problems. You know, who gets the vote? Should everyone get the vote? You know, dangerous question. The political philosopher Nietzsche said that not all people do deserve the vote and that not all men are born equal. This was classically misinterpreted by Hitler, who went way too far with it. And he just, do you know what I mean? Imagine that. You're a great scholar, Nietzsche, and you write that, and you get called to Hitler and say, all right, Nietzsche, all right, Adolf? Yeah, yeah, just been reading your book. Do you like it? Brilliant. Love all that. Love all that. Man and Superman, not everyone's equal, kill all the Jews. Sorry, what? Not everyone's equal, kill all the Jews. I didn't write that. No, I read between the lines. I didn't mean it. You've totally misinterpreted the whole point of it. Yeah, definitely. It's awful. Oh, it's dreadful. Have you been killing Jewish people? Have you been killing Jewish people? Oh. How many have you killed? How many have I... 6 minutes. 6 million? Yeah, all right. Don't go on about it. I'm not going to do any more. That's it. Leave it at six. Just move on. Are you staying for tea anyway? Oh. Yeah, but be careful in future. Are you writing any other books at the moment? Well, I am, but I'm scared to tell you about them. No, I won't do anything. What's your new book called? My new book is called The Gippos. Do we need them?
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16: It's an incredible place to go. I mean, for anybody, whether you're Indian or not, just to go there and just see, like, history that you've never seen before. When I went to, after my shows, when I went to Calcutta, because that's where my mom is from, and I went to go see my mom's two brothers, my uncles. And I did something very rude in the Indian culture. I didn't stay at my uncle's house. And, ooh, right? So... whatever, you know? Because this is what I mean. I'm too North American for my own good. I'm too used to certain luxuries now. You know, like running water. A toilet. Toilet paper. There's only so much ass washing with a cup that I want to do in my life. You know what I mean? So I stayed in a hotel in Calcutta. The oldest hotel in India, it's 300 years old. Incredible, beautiful. It's all marble. The minute you walk in, it's all marble, high ceilings, nice pillars. It was built when the British were there. I won't say the British built it, because why would they? They don't come into your country and start doing positive things. I'm sure they sat around, we really need a new bloody hotel, don't we? Oh, a coolie's building something. What do you want? Small, medium, tall, big, fat, tall? What do you want? What? We built it for them. We don't have a choice. But it's incredible. I check into the hotel, and after I check in, the bellman is walking me to my room, and he leans in on the way to the room, and he goes, Mr. Peter, I regret to inform you. Sir, but the hotel? The what? The hotel? You know, there's only one O in hotel. Oh, okay. What about the hotel? Sir, the hotel is haunted. What? Why would you wait for me to check in and then tell me that the hotel's haunted? Sir, don't shoot the messenger. I'm just letting you know. So I get to my room and I can't get to sleep now because I'm a bitch. The guy just told me the hotel's haunted. I'm like, I'm scared. Because I start doing the math in my head. The hotel's 300 years old. That means there's at least 300 years worth of ghosts in this hotel. So I'm panicking. I eventually panic myself to sleep. I got waken up in the middle of my sleep by a ghost. And I wasn't scared anymore. Because the ghost had an Indian accent. Do you know how hard it is to be afraid when you get waken up by... boo?
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24: My dad had a bumper sticker on our family car. Said, proud father of a future perennial fourth party write-in gubernatorial candidate. Which, damned if the old man didn't turn out to be right, right? So... And by family car, I mean Chevy subcompact at the time. I don't know if anybody remembers, but and they had a thing. They feminized the names of all their cars. I don't know what that was about. They had the Chevette, the Chevelle. Saw a bumper sticker just the other day on some guy's car. It said, said pro-life? Not interested. Pro-choice? Who has time? Pro-football? Now you're talking! And then not a half hour later, I saw another bumper sticker. I don't know, you guys may have seen this one. It said, my other car is a motorcycle. Which was cute. I thought it was real cute. My other car is a motorcycle. Only this bumper sticker was on a motorcycle. So I said, what? And I was so confused. And then I noticed right below that bumper sticker, a second bumper sticker. And this one says, oops, I made a mistake on that first bumper sticker. You know, my other car, quote unquote, is just my car. You know, this is my motorcycle, obviously. Sorry for taking your time. And a motorcycle doesn't even really have a bumper. So I realize I'm reading these, they're wrapped on the back tire. So I'm reading them like, like up and down, my eyes like I'm a bobblehead doll. And the motorcycle was parked, but I was on a pogo stick.
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16: Yeah, I've got a nice place. Try to keep it nice. Not always successful. Like I tried getting a puppy. Disaster. Had to get rid of that puppy. Had to get rid of that puppy almost immediately. The first time I left it home alone, the first time I left that puppy home alone, that damn thing tore my entire place apart, everywhere, and starved to death. Why are you mad? I'm the one who couldn't get his money back. And this is traditionally where crowds really start to turn on me. After I kill a puppy with neglect. And it's okay. It's okay. You can get mad at me. You can hate me. You can hate me and still laugh at me. That's how talented I am. And I'm used to it. I'm used to it. Hell, I once dated a girl who punched me in the face as hard as she could. Once dated a girl punched me right in the face as hard as she could. I didn't do anything about it. I didn't say anything about it. I just turned around and left the room. But in my head, all I was thinking was, oh, now we're even. Man, she was so mad. She got mad at me. She got mad at me because I killed all of her plants. Killed every single one of her house plants. And she had told me, she said, Anthony, I'm going out of town for 2 weeks. Give each one of these half a cup of water every other day. But I'm a dude. All I heard was 2 weeks and cheat on me. Like my neighbors in LA. My neighbors in LA have got this smoking hot 18-year-old daughter. I mean, she's perfect. But she just got a tattoo of a butterfly over her chest, which is horrible. I mean, doesn't she understand how dumb that's gonna look someday? All stretched out over my lamp? Yeah, that's a joke. That's a joke where I'm a serial killer. And I'm very open about it. Don't you dare tighten up on me.
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2: Eddie Murphy.
0: You know what, ladies? You know, I had a woman ask me the other day. She said, you know why I say my thing? I want to know why all men fool around. Why? I do everything my man wants me to do, and he still fools around. Why? I cook, I clean, I come and go, as he says. Why? Then you call up your girlfriend to go, why? She go, I don't know, my man ain't home. Why? She go, I don't know why. You call up your mother, say, mama, why? She go, I don't know, your father ain't home. Why? I'll tell you why all men fool around. Why? Because men fool around because of this. And look at all the women in the audience right now looking at me like this. We fool around because we figured women out.

0: I can't believe it. Oh my God, I can't believe it. And then man get real cold on you, say, why don't you shake your ass home? What are you talking about? Why are you treating me like this? We have a relationship. You don't own me. What do you mean I don't own you? We have a relationship. I thought that we go together. I don't see no rings on your finger. But I love you. But what have you done for me lately?
1: Hey, y'all put up with it. Y'all start putting up with all kinds of crazy just to show you. I guess it's hard to find somebody that knows how to do it to you right, because when y'all find one, y'all stick through that man. I know a man got busted coming out of another woman's house. Just to show you how far a woman is stooped. He got busted coming out of another woman's house. His woman saw him come out the house, knew that the woman lived there, and then wait till they got home, walked in the kitchen and said, what the hell was you doing in that bitch's house today? You know what the man said?
0: Wasn't me.
1: I looked right in your face.
0: Wasn't me.
1: Well, I'm supposed to be a fool, right?
0: Hey, wasn't me.
1: You know what the woman said?
2: Maybe it wasn't you.
1: Ooh!
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5: When I first moved to New York, I was there 3 months from Nashville, Tennessee, and we would do comedy, and then we'd always go eat at a diner really late. So one night, I'm eating this diner, I'm sitting in the back, and I see this guy walk in with a CNI dog, but he's pretending to be blind. Like, he's not blind. And, like, I could tell, because, all right, for one, he walked in and made a big announcement to the whole diner, like, hey, I'm blind, everybody. That's what it is. And like, and it's weird. Then he started just walking around, just knocking everything off everybody's table. Like, oh, I wish I could see what's going on, but I can't because I'm blind. And he had a CNI dog, but he was leading the dog around the whole time. That's the big clue. That's when I was like, it doesn't work like that, all right? I don't think the dog builds confidence and is like, look, why don't you do this one on your own, all right? Yeah, I'm right behind you. Just go in there. I just want to... I'm watching all this happen. I'm getting furious about it because, like, I just moved to the north from the south, so I still cared about people at this point. So I was like, I got to put a stop to this because in my Mayberry head, I thought this was New York's biggest problem. So they kick the guy out. I get outside. He's across the street. I walk over to him, and I was like, hey, what's wrong with you, man? Like, why would you pretend to be blind? You know, how would you feel if you really were blind? And he was like, well, how would you feel if you were blind? It's like, all right, I don't even know what you're talking about at this point. And then that's when he sprayed me with mace. And it wasn't just like, I hope I hit him. It was like both eyeballs directly, that accurate. Like the bridge of my nose wasn't even wet. That's how good he was. And when you get sprayed with mace, you can see for a second, and I saw him run off across the street, and then he got hit by a cab. He ran in front of a cab. Like, not, he didn't hurt it, like, he just fell onto the sidewalk. But it was, like, enough that I was like, I saw that cab. He definitely should have seen it. And then you're like, all right, there's a pretty good chance this guy is blind. You know, maybe it's his first day or something. I don't know, like, he doesn't have manners down yet. Of going, I think he sprayed me with mace. I don't even know. All right, I just say everybody asked that though. It's weird. Everybody was like, "What did you get? You was it mace or pepper spray?" Which is a weird. Like, do you want me to know? Like, what kind of life would you be living if you could tell the difference of mace and pepper spray? If I knew exactly, it's like it was pepper spray. Actually, that happens quite a bit to me.
3: All comedy, all the time. I Heart Comedy.
6: Hi, I'm Jimmy Carr off the telly. I know that because people come up to me and say, Jimmy Carr, off the telly. That tends to be less a description, more of a request. Fine. Swimming's good for you, especially if you're drowning. Not only do you get a cardiovascular workout, you also don't die. Two ticks. I said to my girlfriend, I said, you shouldn't eat before you go swimming. She said, why? I said, you look

0: I've got a friend whose nickname is Shagger. You might think, that's pretty cool. She doesn't like it. You know those anti-AIDS red ribbons? You don't see so many of them around these days, do you? That is, I think, because these so-called anti-AIDS ribbons actually offer no protection. You think you're upset? I found out from a bloke in the gents. Do you realise that last joke makes me sound a little bit gay? I'm not. I realise I'm wearing the kind of shirt that's often lifted. But I'm not. My own mum thought I was gay. When I was 19, my mum was convinced I was gay. It's very difficult to convince your mum you're not gay. Until we got a camcorder.
1: George Carlin.
2: I grew up in a neighbourhood right next to Harlem. Well, we had an interesting neighborhood. It was a little Irish neighborhood.
3: The voices that I heard, you know, the Irish voices were like that. These were the guys I grew up with. Third generation, Eastern, even Irish, Catholic. Right, you see a working class accent, but you're on the rise, starting to vote Republican, move to Queens, right, starting to begin to be a managerial. Those cats.
4: The older guys were like this. This here was your further back, your first generation, or whatever the second. These guys, Archie Bunker, I don't know your numbers. Archie Bunker, Ralph Cramden, a lot of guys down in the series, West Side Barfly. This guy was in your big war. I was in your World War II, my friend. This was one we was in, we wanted to win, and we won. This wasn't no police action, no draw. This here was your war, we wanted to win, and we won it. Give me another one over there, Charlie. Back me up. Give her one there, and then have one for yourself and one for the guy who just came in. Where's it? Where'd this pick, though? I didn't see this pick. We were attracted to the black music as well, man, because it was, it was the groups. It was the beginning of the hallway groups, what I call them. Because while Perry Como and Kay Starr and Doris Day and Mitch Miller and Guy Mitchell and the Mills Brothers and Victor Mullen and Tony Martin and Frankie Lane and Ned Cole were singing in one realm, we had the Diamonds and the Drifters and the Vocaliers and the Five Willows and the Flamingos and the Spaniels and the Orioles and the Crows and the Clovers and the Sapphires and the Five Keys and... It went from there, but this was the original part before they really ripped off the black music when it was still wee.

0: Then you just go from there, whoever had the next part. It was nice. Everybody could sing every part because your voice was cracking anyway, right? Then you could do them all. Okay, come on, man. You're supposed to come in there, man. You go down the alphabet singing girls' names in a row, you know, just to have subject matter for song.
1: Arlene, my dear, I love you with my heart.
0: Did you smile up the little at home?
1: Clara, I'm a clown for you.
0: Deirdre, he was tough, man. Edith and Ethel, none of them had good romantic sounds for him. Ethel. I was always waiting until they got down to Yolanda, man. I was going to be ready. I had Yolanda and Zoe. I could never figure out anything for X.
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4: And I'm standing there with a buddy of mine, right? He's a bouncer. He's a bouncer in this really, like, crazy bar, so he knows, like, all these scumbags. And it just so happens that one of them just so happens to come walking through the Target. So my buddy goes to wave to him, like, hey, man, how's it going? And riding this guy being like, you know, it's going pretty good, he just launches into this tirade about, like immigrants, right in the middle of Target. He's like, how's it going? Tell you how it's going. Damn Mexicans keep coming to this country, taking all the jobs. Immediately, everybody in line like, ooh, Eminem, this be the back of the Easter line. Wow, look at that, glucose. Is he still there? I'm not looking. I looked the last time. It's your turn to look. I am not looking. You just look. Including me. I wasn't looking at the guy. Even the people who worked at Target, they just kept ringing stuff up like, ooh, three socks for a dollar. That's amazing. Think it's going to rain out? Dude, it was a classic chloroform moment. This guy, he was doing like a Hitler open mic, you know? He was just going off. He was learning how to put thoughts together, right? How to speak in front of groups. Somebody should just came out, you know, threw some Skittles on the ground, you take them out, that's it. It's over. You knew there was like one guy working at Target, like some crazy dude peeking out from the back, like, I like this guy. This guy's making a lot of sense, right? And he follows him out to the parking lot, they jump in his El Camino. Now there's two of them, right?
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5: It's crazy. I feel like the standard of masculinity is so high in American advertising that I'm just glad I don't have to pretend to be straight anymore because it seems impossible. I don't know how anyone pulls it off. You could totally picture if the most masculine guy in all of commercials walked into the wrong beer commercial, he might not be served. And when I say the most masculine guy in all of commercials, I am of course talking about Sam Elliott. He walked into a bar. You could totally see him coming up and going, "See, friend, I just ambled into town and I'm looking for something foamy to coat my mustache with."
6: That sounds kind of gay.
5: Fair enough. You know a good hole in the wall around here that appreciates a good hole in the wall?
6: I love Sam Elliott. I really do. I love that he endorses the most masculine products possible. Like, if you put together all of his radio endorsements, it would be,
5: Coors is what Dodge truck drivers are drinking on their way to dinner. 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
6: I'm like, hold on, you sound like a dad who ate another dad. 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
5: Beef, it's what's for dinner.
6: I'm like, yeah, I knew about beef. I grew up in America. Why is that an ad?
5: That's like having an ad that's like, plates, it's what's dinner's on. Don't go forgetting now. Nighttime, it's when's dinner. Brought to you by the American Council of Darkness.
6: But I would really love it if Sam Elliott just once would step outside of his wheelhouse and endorse something that is not known for being ridiculously masculine. If you could just turn on the radio and hear Sam Elliott be like, "Say, partner, next time you're gathered around that vegan campfire, you're holding hands with your life partner, singing protest songs. Take some time to give thanks to those hardworking men, women, and transgendered folks up in Oregon. Because they're hard at work pulling hot soybeans out of an unforgiven earth. So that you can enjoy that slice of tofurkey served up so rare. Well, she may not be kicking, but you can bet she'll still be photosynthesizing. Sustainably farmed, too. Soy, it's what's for brunch. And while you're at it, wash her down with an ice cold swig of kombucha Pure Life Energy Drink. Every bottle has the mother inside. Namaste, mama.
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17: I was in a park, I saw a kid flying a kite, and he was so excited that his kite was in the sky. I don't know why, that's what they're supposed to do. Now, had he had a chair on the other end of that string, I would have known. Imagine trying to fly a chair. You'd have to run like a motherfucker. It's my 1 hour of slow time, so just stay with me through the end of this recording. As soon as we press stop, you can be angry. Till then, just bear with it. I spent a lot of money to buy this tape that is being recorded onto. It was gold plated. I got my necklace. A necklace pulls my hair every now and then. It's weird. I think someone's behind me. Just my necklace. If you had a friend who was a tightrope walker and you were walking down the sidewalk with him and he fell, that would be completely unacceptable. I don't own a cell phone or a pager. I just hang around everyone I know all the time. Someone needs to get a hold of me, they just say, "Mitch." And I say, "What?" And turn my head slightly.
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19: Feeling pretty good ever since the moment I flew into Newark Airport. Anybody been to Newark Airport lately? Oh my God. That is the biggest dump. That's like the Newark of airports. These airlines are falling apart. They lost my luggage. The guy's wanding me at security. He had all gold teeth. I'm clean, Flavor Flav. They confiscated my cigar cutter. What am I gonna do, circumcise the passengers? All right, whip it out. You're all gonna become Jewish. In the name of Adam Sandler, Steven Spielberg, and Woody Allen, we're going out for bagels and cream cheese. I'm not messing around now. And I checked in late. You know what happens when you check in late, right? They put you in that last row. You know that last row on the plane? It's like a little half row. There's like coach. Then there's like assistant coach or something, right? There's a bathroom wall right here. Are we under attack? Oh no, diarrhea. Thank God. Guy must have eaten a church's chicken in Terminal C. I ate a two-piece. It came out in 2,000 pieces. I'm all squeezed in, you know, I call a flight attendant, I'm like, what kind of seat did they give me? There's no seatbelt on my seat. I'm like, FAA regulations. She goes, meh, meh, meh, meh, meh, meh, meh. Hey, I paid $29 for this seat, bitch. I deserve some RESPCT in seat 219G. You know that rule, you're allowed two carry-ons, right? Two carry-ons. Guy next to me had a motorcycle and a air hockey table. He's eating a pumpkin. And he weighed like 350 pounds. He's like, "Hey, dude, I seen you one time. I laughed my ass off." I'm like, "I don't think so. Better stuff some of that into the overhead compartment."
18: Love comedy? You've come to the right place. This is iHeart Comedy.
20: God, I love having a crowd like this. It's a great crowd. Most jobs, you don't get the good crowd. I think the worst job you could ever have now is the people that have to work in the drive-thru at McDonald's late at night. Bad crowd there. That's a bad crowd, isn't it? Not only don't you make any money and you work in a hot place, but everybody that pulls up to that speaker has to harass you with some McDonald's-related stupid comment. And you can't even help it. I read in the paper that there's actually a gland in the human brain. that when the eyes optically detect a McDonald's sign, fluid comes down and stupid comes out of the front of your face. And you can't help it. I pulled up the other night and I wanted to be nice to the kid. And I hear the guy in the speaker, "Can I take your order?" And I hear myself saying back, "Yeah, got any hamburgers?" "Hey, how'd you get in that little box?" God, I'm amusing. And then all of a sudden you come to and you go, "Wait a minute, what did I do? The kid's back there alone with my food now." "You know he's back there behind a wall taking off the top of your bun." "Yeah, I got some hamburgers for you, Mr. Funny Man. Yeah, I think I'll fix you up a special order, Mr. Joke Man. Because that's the first time I heard that piece of humor in the last 9 minutes, Mr. Funny Man." And usually some other employee going, "You shouldn't do that to, hey, shut up, that's the food he's getting, okay? I'm busting my ass in here all day with this stupid computer thing. Beep, beep, beep, beep, my ass from now on, okay? I'm talking about, do I got hamburgers? Hamburger up on this once. He's busting my ass in here. What? I don't care if he hears it. Let him hear me. Let him. Bring him out. What's he gonna do? Fire me? Look at my face. You see concern on my face? Let him fire me, okay? What's he gonna talk to me about? Advancement potential? What's he gonna talk to me about? What's that mean? What's that mean? I work here 2 more years, I get a better hat? That's right. I get out of here 3 o'clock in the morning, baby. 3 o'clock, okay? There are no bitches left at 3 o'clock in the morning. And if there was, how am I gonna get any? I got no money. I smell like a damn McNugget head to foot. Got a damn hat mark around my head. I ain't exactly James Bond walking up. Yeah, how you doing, baby? I'm a no-money, hat-wearing, McNugget-smelling man of your dreams. Yeah. This guy talking about like a hamburger.
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21: 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Call in. It's just one woman who answers the phone. She's extremely supportive. Her name is Shirley.
22: Okay. Okay, so you have, like, psychological problems.
21: Yes, yes. I need a referral for a therapist.
22: Okay. Okay, so it's not something you can talk about with your friends.
21: Well, I talk about it, but they're like, "Why can't you come out tonight?" And I say, "'Cause I'm filthy." They say, "Take a shower." I say, "No, it's on the inside."
22: Okay. So you crazy.
21: Well, I thought the clinical diagnosis would be obsessive compulsive disorder.
22: You know what I do when I feel down? I'm too blessed to be stressed. I feel down. I go out and see a comedy show. You ever get your laugh on?
21: Yes, I have, Shirley. Yes, I have.
22: Oh, maybe you ain't seen a funny one.
21: Oh, touche, madame. Parry and thrust.
22: You ever go down to the Laugh Factory? They have a Latino Fridays. That's pretty funny. And they got Mo Better Mondays. That's for black people. We only get 1 day of the week to laugh. White people laugh every day of the week. Ha, ha, ha.
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23: If they ever had like an ethnic IQ test, you know the Chinese gonna win. Right, any mother eat with 2 sticks has got to win. You ever try them sticks, Zach? You could starve to death. You know what I wanted to tell you about the Chinese restaurant? I went in and I heard the Chinese person that stuttered. I have never heard a Chinese person stutter in my life, Zach. And this mother was all into it. You know, my lunch, and his friends was trying to help his ass. I'm like, "Don't you all eat?" It was still the month. When we go to the restaurant, they order everything on the menu. "You got any pork fried duck? Some chop suey chitlins?" I got one friend, he always orders biscuits. "You got any biscuits back in there, mother? I'm gonna stop up this chop suey." Drinks the hot mustard. Name David, just drink the mustard, David.
24: Yeah, it's hot, but ain't like in Louisiana.
23: these people bring a bill to your ass too, right? You say, $48 for what? You know, and they always get smooth. And like, you'll have two large hot dogs or something. One imperial Cantonese or something. Now, if you really don't understand, they send that stuttered mouth here to explain to you. Bitch, oh, you just throw your money out to him and take some. I always ask for the check before I'm finished and make him mad, right? He's like, you got two more dishes. I say, man, I can't eat no more of this. You order, you eat. You know people in Mississippi starving? Who you think you are, Buster Brown?
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9: Here's the thing on men, okay? I'm gonna give it to you now. All men think of themselves as kind of low-level superheroes in their own environment. When men are growing up and they're reading about Batman, Spider-Man, Superman, these aren't fantasies. These are options. This is the way men really look at their own lives. I'm not even supposed to be telling you this. I'll give you a perfect example of what I'm talking about. Did you ever see a guy moving a mattress tied to the roof of his car? He's out on the highway with this thing. He's always got the arm out the window holding the mattress too, right? Whatever he's rigged up there, he's always helping along with the arm. This is classic male idiot superhero thinking. This moron actually believes that if the wind catches this huge rectangle at 70 miles an hour, I got it. Don't worry about it. I'm using my arm. But what about the date? There's dating going on in this room right now. We can all feel that little bit of tension. What is a date really but a job interview that lasts all night? The only difference between a date and a job interview is not many job interviews. Is there a chance you'll end up naked at the end of it? Well, Bill, the boss thinks you're the man for the position. Why don't you strip down and meet some of the people you'll be working with? Dating is not easy. Sex is not easy. Women have two types of orgasms, the actual one and the ones that they make up on their own. And I can give you the male point of view on this, which is we're fine with it. You do whatever the hell you gotta do. We will do what we have to do. To a man, sex is like a car accident anyway. And determining a female orgasm is like being asked, what did you see after the car went out of control? Well, I remember I heard a lot of screeching noises. I was facing the wrong way at one point. And in the end, my body was thrown clear.
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10: 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I'm like, what? $1,000 for something I'm going to be asleep on most of the time? And maybe if I was going to be awake to enjoy it, right? I said, how do I know it's the right bed? He goes, you can test it out right here. The store provides a loaner pillow. Shut up! You have a public loaner pillow I can borrow? Well, that's only perfect. Because I'm having such a hard time finding a lice farm that I could thrust my head into. Because most lice farms are too thin. They're like ant farms. You can't fit your old head in there. But a public loaner pillow, that's like free range lice. Even if I had my own pillow or I boiled the store pillow and dried it using the microwave in the break room, that wouldn't simulate going to sleep in my own room, would it? Because it's not my room, it's a bed store. It's a bed store. Yeah, maybe if you turn the lights off and shut the music down and everybody in the store could just shut up for a few seconds. I'm trying to feel terrified and alone and regret every decision I've ever made. Drenched in a cold sweat. It's called going to sleep. Maybe you've heard of it. And I can't do that while you're playing Air Supply. And then I played a game, which I like to play when I'm shopping for something reasonably expensive. I just say to the guy, forget about money. If money wasn't an issue, what would you sell me? What's the best product in this whole store? And he goes, it's right here. This is the latest technology, memory foam. Memory foam. I was like, what? Memory foam? That sounds like a terrible idea. I don't want my bed to remember what I did on it. Nobody should have to live with those memories. If anything, I want a denial foam mattress. I want it to be real hazy if anyone ever asked my bed questions. I don't know. I think there was like circus music and a lot of crying, and then I don't remember anything else. I just woke up and there was candy wrappers everywhere.
11: Dana Gould.
12: There's another aspect of the American landscape that no one ever talks about. The porno shop. Every town has one. No matter where you go, there's at least one store in every town. Adult novelties, marital aids, adult videos, open 24 hours, bang. Open 24 hours, bang. Open 24 hours, bang. That's the one aspect of the equation I never could get a hold of. They're all open 24 hours. When did that start? Hey, boss, when do we close? Never! This is Milwaukee, damn it! 4 a.m. on a Tuesday in March, if you want joy jelly, we are here to meet your needs. It's nice to live in a country that has its priorities straight. The library's open 3 hours a week, and the porno shop's 24/7. Have you ever gone into one of these stores? No. I remember watching the Los Angeles riots a couple of years ago when I was with my friends and we were watching the violence get closer to where we lived and closer to where we lived. And then suddenly they looted Fredericks of Hollywood. And I just started laughing. And I knew we'd be okay. Because that's not a planned maneuver. That is a blind act of rage. No one's thinking, I'm tired of all these years of oppression and police brutality. I'm getting a teddy. I'm going to get me a pair of crotchless panties and send a message to the man. I saw him, officer, I saw him. He had really mean eyes and a big tattoo and a peach-colored peignoir about mid-thigh. Very classy and sexy, which is hard to pull off, but I think he did a very good job.
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13: Now look here. If you know a person has this disease called, what is called, Alzheimer's? When old people lose their memory? Let me tell you something. It is some serious stuff. Am I right? Yeah. And my buddy told me I was going to Florida, down in St. Petersburg. He said, man, you know, my daddy down there. I said, well, I'm going to stop by and see him. He said, Bruce, you know he got that Alzheimer's stuff. He said, but he'll probably remember you. I said, okay. So I get down to the house. He remember me. Hey, Bruce, where you been, man? How's everything? You doing all right? You know, them old player talk, you know what I'm saying? Got the pan pulled up here, still got the pistol turned back. You know what I'm talking about. Yeah, man, God is good. I tell you the truth. Lord, help us. You. So we were standing out on the front porch, and he kept looking at this Navigator in his yard. Now, I know for a fact it's his truck. But they done took the battery out because he'll go drive it and forget where he left it. You know what I'm saying? So I said, what's wrong? He said, somebody keep putting that truck in my driveway. So I said, what truck? He said, I said, that burglar? He said, yeah. He said, I'm going to have it towed. I said, hold on. Don't have it towed. Let's see if I'm not going to pick it up. Then, you know, we'll take him. He said, all right. So I asked him, I said, let's go get something to eat. He said, okay. So I went to his garage and got the battery out of the garage and put it in the truck because his son told me to drive it for him. I said, okay. I put the battery in the truck, cranked the truck up. He got in. He said, man, this truck clean as hell. He said, I got one just like it, bro. So we went and got something to eat and came back. I took the battery back out of the truck, put it in the garage. He was standing back on the porch looking at the truck. I said, what's wrong? He said, somebody done brought that damn truck back here. And I'm thinking he's playing, but he is dead serious. So you be careful with this stuff. And just like people that got kids that got special needs, let people know. If your child has a problem, a little slow, what's the other word they use? Autism. Yeah, autism. Let me know. Like my buddy, I didn't know his son was like that. 10 years old. He come, got me. We gonna go out. So you know, when I get in the car, the natural thing everybody do with a child, you play with him. When you see him, what's up, man? Punch him. I got in the car, punch him. He just looked at me like. So I'm thinking, what's wrong with this little boy? Then my buddy come with me. He get in the car. He say, hey, little man, he punched him. He looked at him. I say, hey, don't say that. And then my buddy looking in the rearview mirror trying to see how I'm going to react when he should have told me something was wrong with his son. So then we started driving down the street. His little boy just started yelling out, da, da, da, da. I said, what's wrong with your son? He said, he want to go to Target. I said, I didn't hear him say Target. Da, da, da, da. He said, we going to Target. I said, when did he say Target?
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2: Doug Stanhope.
4: Do you think monogamy is instinctual on any level at all? Is it completely a learned behavior, or is any part of that? Is it completely contrived, though? If you grew up in that world, you just automatically go along with it. So then would love still exist? I mean, not like the love, like, we've been together for 12 years and he's my best friend. We're like, I mean, that initial retardation love, that few weeks or months of, print off all her emails and read them to my friends, as innocuous and benign as they might be. She put an emoticon. Would you still have that? Or is that retardation a byproduct of a forced monogamy where you only feel like that because of, and I don't know. I don't have an answer. I mean, there's good things about monogamy. Being in love is the best feeling in the world. Like, it really is. There's no, that initial couple of weeks of, this is better than any drug in the world. And what you do by committing to someone is agree that neither of you will ever feel that good again. Let's agree to never have the best feeling in the world ever again. You and me, baby. Chicks will find, this is like 3% of the animal kingdom that, you know, is monogamous. And a chick will find one on Discovery Channel or whatever and throw it in your face to try to rationalize, you know. And monogamy, it's not unnatural. You know, there's a weird kind of obscure penguin. Well, the penguin is working solely on instinct. He doesn't have any bank of knowledge or history or societal pressures that make him monogamous. He's working purely on instinct. He doesn't have to do what we do. He doesn't have to lie to a chick for 3 months and court her and hang around a botanical garden so he can finally get her to sign the contract, and they buy an overpriced iceberg out in the gated community somewhere, and then he sits there for 3.5 years questioning his judgment as all the passion is sucked out of the relationship, pretending to be asleep until she really is asleep so he can sneak out and waddle across the glacier. But she knows what's going on. She's not a stupid penguin. She's hired a private investigator. He takes pictures through the igloo window. Cheaters, penguins, cheaters, kicks in the door with a camera crew. You're a cheater. And then they hire a lawyer and sue him for half his fish.
1: All laughs, all the time. I Heart Comedy.
0: Getting old, man. Heard the gun for halftime go off when I turned 40. I'm at halftime in my life. My life is half over. And I played a sloppy first half, man. I didn't think the game was going to go this long. I took some timeouts coming down the field. You know you're getting old when you hurt yourself sleeping. Hey, ever wake up? What was I dreaming about? Oh, God. Then you got to lie to your buddies. I ripped my neck up moving a fridge. Really? Nah, I sprained it on a pillow. It's all going to hell. I don't know what happened. The older you get, the more stuff you got to quit, you know? Like, I quit smoking weed. I had to. I got a 7-year-old. You know how stupid you look when you can't figure out chutes and ladders? And you throw a fit about it. If I get here, I got to go to the bottom. I ain't playing. That's not good parenting. You're over 35, too. Technology doesn't have you by the throat. Doesn't own you. And I like that. People my age look at technology like, yeah, I can't figure that out. Just turn the radio on or something. I don't believe in all those buttons, man. And let me tell you something. If you're under 25 and you use your cell phone a lot, I want you to do me a favor. For 2 hours a day, I want you to put your phone in your drawer. That way you remember how to hold a car. I cannot talk to someone under 25 without a 2 minutes into the conversation, they pull that phone out and start hitting them buttons. It's like watching a chimp peel a peanut at the zoo. There's a They act like their phones, their personality, right? That's all they want to talk about is that phone. I always tell young guys, work on your car. Nobody ever got laid in the back of an iPhone. They love that phone, man. They want to tell you all about it. Look, check out my phone, bro. Check it out. Check it out. Look at it. Look at it. Look at that. Look at all the applications. This one tells me the weather in 5 different places I'm never going to be. Look at that. That's awesome. You ever notice they never make any grown-up applications? It's just all to trick kids into blinking lights. Look, it's blinking, it swirls, that's magic. I'm gonna make something for my age group. Make me a wife app. That way I can scream into that phone, I'll be home when I said I'll be home. And then you hit the button and she hears, honey, I'm a little delayed. I want you to know I was thinking about you. I love you. And I'll be home soon.
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7: Like, I can't type, but I didn't realize how important typing was till right now. If you can't type and you try to be in a world with people who can, you feel irrelevant. You stop, you know? You say hello to some woman on the internet, hi, and she come back with the 7-page memo, like, hello, whap! You'd be like, really, for real? All those words? You saw me type, hello. And I yelled it, evidently. In big letters, it was saying hello. Really, seriously? You think I said hello? Hi, bitch! Hi! Is that what you think I did for real? Yeah, really? You just send smiley faces, that's all I do. I know smiley emoticons. I know, I love those. Like, I can't spell, if I had to spell restaurant to this day, right? To save my mama's life. Like, if somebody held my mama hostage and had a gun to her head, right? And said, spell restaurant. You know, like, I'm gonna shoot your mother in the head. I'd be like, I would look at my mother like, I love you. You gotta look at me, Mom. She's crying. Understand that I love you with all my heart.

0: really, they're hot chicks, you know. 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When they're little, the best. 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They got those cute dresses on. The hair is great. They love their dads, right? They put their hands on your neck. They sing songs to you that they make up. 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
0: Put your dress down.
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0: But then they grow up. Damn it. They get older. See, because 12 is different for girls. When I was a boy, like I'm an armadillo now. When I was 12, you know, I was 12. Hi, Dad, how you doing? Yankees were great today. It was amazing. Mickey hit two. One of them almost went out of the stadium. It was the greatest. Hi, Mom, what's for dinner? Olive loaf? Okay. But 12. She said something to me to flip me out. Dad, is it true Paul McCartney was in another group before Wings? And you feel this old liver spot's bursting on your hand. Darling, sit down. I'll tell you about that old time group, the damn Beatles. Giving a history of rock and roll as time flies by. You know? And then, in 1969, we had Woodstock, damn it. And all the groups came. The Shanana, the Sly and the Family Stone, he brought the whole mishpucha. We closed down the New York State Thruway. We were crazy, hippie bastards.
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3: I don't need a gun, ladies and gentlemen, because I can make gun noises. It's an interesting distinguishing feature between the genders, is that men can make gun noises and women cannot. I don't know why that is, but it's true. Men, can I hear you? Yeah. No, I want to hear. Again, not the brightest side of the gender coin, but I wanted to hear the men make a gun noise. Boom! You've ruined my whole theory. Boom. You sound like girls, guys. It's... That is what I'm looking for. Anyway, it's an interesting distinguishing feature between the genders. The men can make gun noises and women cannot. Right, men?
4: Yeah!
3: Oh, Jesus. Women, I owe you an apology. I have crisscrossed this nation thinking I had found a key to the differences between the sexes. All I have found is further evidence that we're dumb bumps on the log. It's an incredible shame that we own everything and run the world.

0: comedy.
1: Aziz Ansari.
2: I was in a relationship for a few years, and I think in the time I was in the relationship, all dating communication went exclusively to text. You can't call anybody anymore. If you call someone, they're like, what? Are you on fire? Then quit wasting my time. And I don't like texting people, especially girls. There's always miscommunication that happens. This is a situation I get into all the time. I'll text a girl. She texts me back right away. I text her back right away. She texts me back right away. I text her back right away. She texts me back right away. I text her back right away. She texts me back right away. Then I'll say something like, all right, cool. So you want to get pizza on Tuesday? And then I don't hear anything. And I'm like, what just happened? I know you read that. You responded to 20 other things I just said. What, do you not like me anymore? You don't have 2 seconds to say, yes, I want to get pizza, or no, I don't want to get pizza? Would you check your phone into a locker and go ride a roller coaster for a few hours? What's the deal? And after a few hours of no response, I get real upset. And I just want to send a text that says something like, well, guess who just got uninvited to the pizza party? You did, because I hate you now. Girl always writes something bad. Sorry, I was at my niece's ballet recital. We had to turn off our phones. Whatever, we're done. I finished that pizza hours ago.

0: with my friend Brian. He's nice to me. I went out with this girl in LA a few times. She was really nice. And last time I was in LA, I called her up and asked her out for dinner. And she's like, yeah, sure. Then 2 hours before our date, she calls me up. She goes, Aziz, I really want to go out to dinner with you, but I kind of have a boyfriend now. Is that a problem? And I said, yeah, it's kind of the biggest problem we could have. Why would I go out with you if you kind of have a boyfriend now? What's next? Hey, Aziz, I got you tickets for this carnival, but you can't ride any rides. Is that a problem? Yeah, it's a problem. I wanted to ride those rides. That's the whole point of me going to the carnival. These tickets you gave me are useless. Hey, Aziz, I got you a panini press off Amazon, but I shipped it to my friend Lisa instead of you. Is that a problem? Yeah, it's a problem. That's not my address. And I don't have Lisa's contact info. And now she mentioned paninis. I really want one.
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2: So I'm going to get back to you, little blonde girl. Because you're with your man. Yeah, yeah, you're with your man who picked you. I like your whole demeanor. You're a classy girl. You're independent and intelligent, but classy. This is a new breed of young girl under 25 that's a special kind of skank I have never seen in my life. No, you know what I'm talking about. See, men are hunters. Your guy hunted you. Your little dude hunted you, you know, with his little spear with the 6 hairs on it. He hunted you. Because men are hunters. That's what I tell the girls now. I tell my young girlfriends, I go, look, I'm not telling you to be manipulative or old-fashioned or play games, but a man is a hunter. There's a new kind of chick that wears these Ed Hardy tank tops, and they wear these giant platform shoes, and they never eat, and they got the wobbly little legs and the tank top and the long blonde hair extensions to keep them warm because they're so hungry. And they just went there, then they got a tramp stamp when you see them by the pool, you know, and they're like, ah, bejeweled floss up their ass, ah, like that. Eventually they fall over. They're always texting each other and losing their balance because they're too hungry to talk, you know? They're just... I call them the wet kittens. Now, you've all seen the wet kittens. And I'm not going to lie to you, there's a little part of me that's jealous of the wet kittens because they have a sexual freedom, you know? And they're just like, oh, like that, like that. And I'm going to tell you right now, a man deep down in his heart does not want a promiscuous woman for long. Because women are not wired to be promiscuous and men are not wired to like it. When guys date strippers, I'm back to you, beard boy. You tell your friends, it's gonna be a problem because it's not normal. I'm not judging. If you're a stripper, I'm not judging you. It's a job, you get a 1099, you know what I mean? But it's not a normal, no little girl wakes up and stretches and goes, I'm gonna be a stripper. No, that's ballerina gone bad, okay?
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4: I have a little brother named Mark, who's my manager right now. And I used to just like mess him up. Because he was younger. See, younger brothers can't protect themselves. Because they can't speak yet. So you blame stuff on them. And they take the beating. Shut up. I know what you did. I mean, woo, that could have been me. Woo-wee! And my little brother looked at me, why do you always get me in trouble? Because you can't talk. When you can talk, then maybe I'll blame it on somebody else. I'm going to be doing a lot of stuff between now and when you can talk, too. I ain't going to lie to you. It's going to be rough on you for a while. But I've been where you've been. I survived it. By the way, we have another brother who died. We don't know where he's at. Dad just beat him and put him in the backyard somewhere. I remember my mother said, did y'all have them living rooms y'all couldn't go in? Black parents got them living rooms like, just for grown people. Don't look any different, just clean. Only room in the house clean because you can't go in there. I used to go right to the edge and look in like.
5: When I grow up, I'm going to walk in there and sit down on that couch when I'm grown.
6: Then it happened. About 15 minutes in, I know you know, I started to get the rumbling. And I'm hearing it. I thought somebody was calling me. Either that or they were shooting a Spielberg movie. And I'm thinking, what
3: hell did I eat for breakfast that was rancid?
6: Hadn't had one in 6 years. $8.99 super breakfast burrito. Oh, like 10 minutes later, I got like restless legs somehow. By the way, are they just making up diseases to sell pills? Like WHS, wild hip syndrome? Oh. 5 minutes later, I got like smoke coming out. Two dogs on my pants. One mariachi band. And one donkey. I did that at the house. My wife said, don't do that in front of the kids. Honey, that's realism. That's a real donkey.
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24: They have Snuggies now for dogs, and I love dogs, but if I ever see a dog wearing a Snuggie, I'm going to kill it. Because that's what I think the dog would want me to do. I think if all dogs go to heaven, Michael Vick's going to be a little nervous if he makes the cut. No kidding. Yeah, there's going to be an awkward pause at the pearly gates. Really, they're all here? Yeah, it seems like they're waiting on you too, Mike. I'm going to slip off to hell. We have a little French bulldog named Pearl, and the other day my wife said, I finally figured it out. That dog is jealous of me. That dog loves you so much, she can't stand it if I'm in the same room with you. And I said, oh, don't be ridiculous. And she walked into the kitchen, and when she did, Pearl jumped on my stomach and said, I can have all your babies at the same time. She's coming back. Act like nothing's going on. Nothing is going on. I didn't know whether to buy more of that weed or never smoke it again. I went with A.
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25: Fuzzy when warm and nice. It's not in most guys' genetic makeup, all right? But that's what a lot of women want. You read about it in surveys. You want a guy who's honest, a guy who's loyal, doesn't cheat on you, got a sense of humor. But it's always a guy who's sensitive and nice and understands your feelings. A guy that'll cook and clean and maybe enjoy the bridges of Madison County. A guy that'll take you to go see the English patient. I mean, like theater and opera and kitty cats. You want a guy like that, girls? They're all over the place. They're called homosexuals. Marry a gay guy. You can share sweaters. How nice is that? Guys don't want to be warm and fuzzy and sensitive. Guys want to be cool. Guys want to be cool. Look at me. I look cool. At least I think I look cool. Schmuck in the front row with the fanny pack. For some reason, he thinks that's cool. What's so important in your fanny pack? I make fun of guys in the audience all the time, but you know what? Any guy you make fun of, this guy over there with a Hawaiian shirt, he looks like Don Ho, he thinks he looks cool. Guys buy clothes because they think they look cool. That's what we want to be. We don't want to be sensible. We don't want to be comfortable. Unless you got a schmuck with Birkenstocks. Oh, man, can't get into that at all. A woman with Birkenstocks, that's the worst, especially when they're good looking. Man, what is that? You ever seen that? I mean, if you're a big, fat, ugly dyke, it doesn't matter if you have Birkenstocks because nobody's really looking, you know? It's like a gorilla with a bad hair day. Who cares? You guys know what I'm talking about? You ever see like a great-looking broad? She's got a great face and obviously takes care of herself, works out, great ass, nice clothes, and you keep working your way down the body. All of a sudden you get to the feet and go, Spartacus! There goes every fantasy I was about to whip up in my mind. Oh, man. But guys think they're cool. Guys want to be cool. That's why all our heroes were never really that nice to women. You know, Humphrey Bogart, James Dean, Marlon Brando, just brooding, pissy, angry guys. What? Yeah, oh, look, I'll give you a better example. James Bond. That is every guy's hero. Because guys want to be like James Bond. You know, we don't want women coming up to us, I love you for who you are. You ever see James Bond? A woman's about to hit him. He grabs her wrist. Next minute later, he's nailing her. That's great sex. After you don't know if she's going to kiss you, put a tarantula on your neck. Living on the edge, baby. Yeah.
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0: Right now, I'd like to tell a few of the jokes that made me the huge international star that I am today. Men are on this earth for one reason and one reason only, to serve me. And two, to bring back food and build a comfortable hive for me and my larvae. And three, to willingly move on when it's time for a younger drone with more stamina. Oh, call me old-fashioned. You know, I'm a housewife, but I prefer to be called domestic goddess. I'll tell you how I had them. I had one with the birth control pill, one with the diaphragm, then I had another one with the IUD. I don't even know what happened to my IUD. It never came out. But I do have my suspicions because that kid picks up HBO. So. You know, my husband says he wanted more space, so I locked him outside. You know, the men think that the women know where everything is, don't they? Oh, they think you know everything. Where's my keys? Where's my socks? Where'd I leave my wallet? Where's my underwear? Where's my brain? Yeah. Like, they think the uterus is a tracking device. It comes in there the other day, says, Roseanne, do we have any Cheetos left? Like, he can't go over and lift up that sofa cushion himself.
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10: That'd be funny if, like, you know how Medusa, if you looked at her, you turned into a pillar of salt, like if you're eating and like, this isn't very salty. Hey, dude, look at that snake-haired bitch. Thank you. Not bad now. Thanks, snake-haired bitch. I'd like to make eye contact, but it's salty enough. Thank you, sir. Man, you guys always hand me the hottest glass possible. I mean, I guess it's sanitary. It started out as cheers, and after drink eight, it ended in, I want my money back. Sometimes when you're too drunk on stage, people get mad, you know, they say, can I get my money back? That'd be funny if people could get their money back when I was really drunk. Like, I saw Mitch Hedberg, he was drunk, and I want to return this saw. I wish they made fajita cologne, because that smells good. A fly was very close to being called a land, because that's what it does half the time.
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12: I tried to show my little boy, these kids are so smart now, man. They're so smart. Right? I don't know if it's the iPads and how videos are related. And five years old, my son. And I tried to show him the video, right? I was like, hey, let me show you this Snoop Dogg video. Get this. People in this room probably don't even know this, but some people probably do. Snoop Dogg changed his name. What's his new name?
13: Snoop Lion.
12: See, my kid, 5 years old. I go, let me show you Snoop Dogg. And he goes, I was right. I was like, hey, I can do a little Snoop Dogg voice. I'll show you.
14: Bow wow, yee yee, what's cracking? It's the Digo Double G, the big Snoop Dogg. Oh, wait until we're about to do it, yeah.
12: Right, so I'm thinking, hey, I'll show him the video, then I'll be like, I'll do a voice for you, kid, you know? I go, look, son, look, Austin, it's Snoop Dogg. And he goes, you mean Snoop Lion. He's like, wow, that hit me. I was like, there's gonna be a whole generation of kids growing up thinking it was always Snoop Lion. And then I thought about it more. I was like, there's going to be a whole generation of kids thinking Journey's lead singer was always Filipino. Don't stop believing. Snoop must have been high that day, right? Where'd he go? Where'd he go to change his name to Snoop Lion? He went to Jamaica, right? Which makes me think, if he went to China, would it be Snoop Panda? Mexico, Snoop Donkey.
14: Bow wow, hee haw, hee haw. Smoking that grass, I'm named after an ass. Sitting on a burrow, eating a churro. Snoop Lion, roar, roar. Roar, roar, even. Heavens to Murgatroyd. It ain't no fun if the homies can't have some even. Face down, ass up, that's the way I like to pump roar.
15: Gary Goldman.
12: Oh, I've had horrible experiences with grapefruit and its juice. I remember in 10th grade, I was playing basketball, and we had a break, or maybe it was after practice. It doesn't really matter. The point is that we had a very fine soda dispenser, but it wasn't so very fine juice vending machine. Do you remember very fine? It was fine. I think calling it very fine was a bit of a misnomer, a bit of false advertising there. It was fine. I wouldn't call it very fine. It was fine. But on the buttons, they used the same font and color scheme for grapefruit that they did for lemonade. And they made grapefruit at eye level, probably so they could get rid of it. Because when you're, you know, you're having a basketball practice and you're really tired, you just think, oh, I want lemonade. And I pushed the first one that I saw that had the corresponding color and font to it. And then and it came down and I opened it up and my life passed before my eyes. I thought ever drink Sprite, but you thought it was water? It was that thing times 11. It was so uncomfortable. I thought I'd been poisoned. Good thing I hadn't just brushed my teeth. I wouldn't even be here right now. That combination. How does citrus fruit and toothpaste make cyanide? How do they combine?
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0: Now, I don't mind proper graffiti. You know, Gary has AIDS. Your mum's a bender. Proper graffiti. But I don't like racism, and I don't like racist graffiti, and I've started to fight back. I saw a bit of graffiti last time I was in Felixstowe, written on a wall. Someone had put, asylum seekers out. So above it, I wrote, asylum seekers in. And below it, I wrote, asylum seekers shake it all about. That gave me confidence. I went back to a rough pub near where I live in North London. Someone's written on the gents' wall, white power. So across it, I've written, sill it bang. I saw a brilliant sign on a police station wall. It said, wanted for sex attacks. I didn't know there were vacancies. I thought I should look into that. Flexible hours, you get to work outdoors, you get to meet new people. Speaking of violent sexual crime, and I was. The fella in Ipswich last year that was murdering all those prostitutes, I presume you all read about that in the papers as it was going on. Really grisly, morbid story, but you kind of can't look away. I think some of the reporting as that guy was murdering loads of prostitutes was very irresponsible. The News of the World led with the headline, "The Killer is Out of Control." Now, to me, the headline, "The Killer is Out of Control," implicitly suggests that there is an acceptable number of prostitutes to murder in any given calendar month. The problem with this lunatic is the number he's killing is just not sustainable. At this rate, we will run out of prostitutes in the Ipswich area. And then where will we be? Newcastle.
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15: I had to fly from LA today to do the show, which is my own fault, you know, because I'm working. But here we get on a plane. There's the two nightmares, right? The fat guy. That sucks. The sweaty fat guy, right? We've all had that guy, right? That's the worst. The big sweaty fat, he's eating all the time. Did you ever sit next to a fat guy that brings his own food? Oh, man. But there's not enough food in the airplane for you, fatso? But the second worst one is the one I had today. The woman who won't shut up. Sitting behind me, like 24. Think she's the most interesting broad in the history of broads? No! 5 hours she talked for. I was trying to sleep. I was exhausted. 5 hours. I work at the Travel Channel. That's really interesting. I fly all over the world and travel, this and that, travel. The guy sitting next to her wasn't her boyfriend. A regular guy was like, And I'm trying to sleep, and she won't shut up. And finally, she falls asleep, and I'm wide awake. And what's with the pilots? They have to come out and tell you everything they do for the entire flight.
16: 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And I'll be checking in with you from time to time. This is the captain again, and... 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This is your captain again. I'm wearing blue pants and a white shirt. I'm a big fan of wrestling and my friends call me Nick.
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16: 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See you later.
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11: Good to be here, man. It's been a fun weekend. You gotta forgive me, I'm a little out of it. We got hammered last night. We didn't get drunk, I got attacked with a hammer. It's way different. It's terrible. I was watching my friend's baby the other day, and I ran him a bath. I went outside to play video games, and I came back and the baby had drowned himself. No note, just a selfish act. Just a selfish act. That joke is weird, that's just weird. I'm not really freaked out about death, I don't really care that much. I'm actually looking forward to my funeral. I think that's gonna be fun. Not all the people have fun with their funeral. I'm gonna have fun. They're always sad and boring. You know, like I went to a funeral recently and it was lame. And I know that that sounds weird to say. Yeah, I went to this funeral. Pfft, sucked. But like, why? Why does it have to be sad? You know what I mean? Why can't you make it interesting? Make it fun for the people who are there to remember you. You know, these are two things I'm gonna do at my funeral. Two things. First of all, I'm gonna have a closed casket so people will think that my body is in there, but it won't be. I wanna have my body fall down on wires and swing over my family. Dude, how sweet would that be? Then hit out the lights, hit it with a strobe light, and then techno music. So it's just a body just oops, oops, oops, oops, oops, oops, just swinging over everyone. How great would that be? And then the second thing I want to do, like you need more than that, but I want to have a chunk of money saved up and have it mailed off to some random celebrity, have him make an appearance at my funeral. Like just a chunk of money with a note. It says, here you go. It's my last wish. Take this money, show up at my funeral. You don't have to talk to anybody, just in and out. Just make an appearance, that's all you have to do. But I want like a mid-level celebrity like John Stamos. Would be sweet. Uncle Jesse on Full House. Just to be funny, my friends and stuff are at my funeral. Like, I can't believe Nick's dead, man. I can't believe he died. He was a good dude, man. I can't believe he died. It's too bad. Dude, is that John Stamos? Did Nick know John Stamos? I didn't know that. Oops, oops, and the body falls. Stamos is like, I'm out of here.
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0: My dad got fake teeth this year, which no disrespect to old people, but why would they get fake teeth? Do they gotta get the fake teeth that are so unrealistically good? Do you notice that? Like, the teeth never match, they're just horrible face. Like, face is falling apart, teeth are perfectly straight, perfectly white, nice and big. If you lose your arm, you'll get a fake arm with big muscles on it. You lose your eye, get a regular eye. You'll get some red dot Terminator 2 eye popped in. I'm saying a bald man does not get an afro toupee. You don't see that look. I'm in my late 20s now. I'm in that weird age where like all my friends are having kids, which is weird. You ever been in this situation? You ever have a friend call you and tell you they're gonna have a kid and you freak out because that particular friend should not even have a dog? It's so uncomfortable, right? You get a call from your just maniac loser friend, like, bro, I'm gonna be a father. I'm gonna bring a child into this world. Didn't you do meth on Friday though? Last time you called me was to sell me an iPod at 3 a.m. Because all my friends are like creepos, and now they're having babies. And I'm holding their babies, thinking, baby, I've seen your daddy lick a stripper. You may have diaper rash and hepatitis, my little friend. Well, it's just weird because I've seen my friends be such animals and now they're in that disciplinary role. They're like, go to your room. It's like, Brian, you spent 8 months in a Mexican jail. Go to your room, okay? I could never be a father because I think it'd be too hard not to play mind games with your kids. You know what I mean? Because they're so retarded. How do you resist? All adorable and just, how do you not just sit them down? Listen, I got to be honest. Santa Claus does not exist anymore. There was a grease fire. He couldn't get out. It was your fault because you're Jews. Who wants pizza? It's made of squirrels. And kids. Because kids get scared of everything. Man, I remember I used to get freaked out. Like, even Charlotte's Web scared me when I was a kid. No, really. Because remember, that was like the first book you came across that wasn't a happy ending. I remember being like, teacher, what happened? She marries the pig. She's like, oh, no. In this one, that bitch dies. Everyone dies. You're gonna die. Go to recess. Come back in. We're watching Bambi and Schindler's List. How you feel now? Do you want to fight me? Do you want to fight me?
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10: Mark Maron.
12: The future is Chinese. It's not Mexican. So just, you know, understand that. A lot of people think it's Mexican. It's not. Yeah, I mean, granted, there's a lot of Mexicans as part of their religion, and the Catholic Church needs to keep that going. Do you know what I mean? They took a big hit with the priest thing, so they want the Mexicans to keep making more Mexicans. You understand? That's part of the Catholic thing. Make more Mexicans. It used to be make more Italians and make more Irish, but they kind of crapped out. So now, but it's not Mexican, it's Chinese. It's Chinese. It is. And I've become fascinated with Chinese people. They've been here longer than most other ethnic groups. I don't know anything about them. Do you? I really don't. I mean, we eat their food, we leave uncomfortably thinking they're mad at us, but how else do you really engage? I don't know. I just don't know anything about them. I don't. And I, you know, I mean, seriously, when was the last time you sat down with a Chinese guy and just said, dude, what's going on with you people? And that's always good when you condescend and you use the you people thing, because that shows that you're giving and not racist at all. But I've become fascinated because they've been at civilization for thousands of years. I mean, thousands of years they've been around. I mean, that's, you know, amazing. I'll go to Chinatown in Los Angeles just to spend an hour at a Chinese grocery, just walking by bins saying, what is that? What is that? Are we eating that? Look at dried moss. Is that in the soup? What is? How many times do Chinese grocers have to see white people holding things up going, dude, what is that? Come on, eat it, man. You're high. Eat it. I dare you. This isn't about food. This is about the future. Obviously, the future is Chinese economically. Most of our national debt is to China. They own this country on paper. Theoretically, they do. They could just close it down. I believe we are all really outsourced Chinese labor. And our job is to buy and eat at cheaper prices, putting Americans out of work, but using this excuse. Walmart's just right there. the reason the future is Chinese environmentally is that if you read the studies on global warming, if it continues at its current pace, all that will be left in the ocean is prehistoric toxic algae and mutant jellyfish. And if you think about it, the Chinese are really the only culture that knows how to prepare that stuff properly. So I'm just saying, get a new cookbook, learn a few key phrases. Get ready for the new bosses. Perhaps learn to enjoy the enchanting sounds of that weird two-string violin instrument. Yeah. You know the national anthem? That is the national anthem. I guess they changed it since you guys got here. Everything's so damn cheap, I can't complain.
10: Robin Williams.
13: Angelus all, get down, get funky. Now the lovely Lemon Sister's gonna sing, I can get no satisfaction. Thank you, girls. That was a boss. So, now let's hear for the brothers in the band. Each and every one of them is a bad mother in his own right. Play that funky music, white boys. Now it's time for a brief Reader's Digest condensed version of Roots.
14: Roots.
13: Getting applause just for
14: Roots
13: saying...
14: People.
13: Roots? Well, what's happening, my man? Say, what it is, how about? 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We here are graduates of the Leroy Funkified Badass School of Soul. 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These and many, many more. 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Become instantly well hung. 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Don't ask why. Send your money to 444-8111. That's right, 444-8111. Now, a brief cultural piece now. A reader, hold on, rented lips. A brief cultural piece entitled Reader's Digest Condensed Version Book of Roots. Gumbelam bam gundebam, gumbelam bundebe, float, float on, gumbelam. Mama, those two bobs uncle. Gotta jump down, yeah, turn.
15: Kiss that girl, make me a daiquiri. Yes, Miss Lolene.
13: Look here, Alex. There you have Kunta Kinte, your Aunt Kizzy. Over here, the Supremes. Look, finally, Chicken George, my father. I found you, Fred Silverman! I found you!
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16: I was in Cincinnati, and I saw this place. I love it when a business... A polite clap for Cincy. Very nice. I love it when a business takes another business's concept and it renames it, you know, like tries to piggyback them in a weird way, you know, like they didn't do enough focus group work or whatever. I saw this place that was ripping off Cold Stone Creamery, like the same kind of thing, you know, with the little cold rock and the ice cream, you know, real simple. But they were called Marble Slab Creamery. Like, really? Why not Tasty Morgue or something, you know? It's like the most unappetizing thing I can think of. It's a dead man shotgun to death sundaes and treats. That's what it's called. Identify a dead body ice cream. That's what we're calling it. Like I was thinking, like, what do they have, like, different body sizes that are made of ice cream? Like, the small would be a child, right? Medium, a wife. And then large would be a man, right? A husband. You know, and you're like, oh, I want a lot of ice cream. Give me a chocolate husband. And they wheel it out, and they pull back the thing. Is this your husband? Oh, no! Oh, God! Oh, God! Because that's what you do there. It's like how they dance at Cold Stone, but here you just cry. Oh, God! Caramel. Give me some caramel in his face. Oh, why? Oh, Greg! You know?
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17: Oprah is powerful. Perhaps the world's last superpower. I'm not kidding. Think on this. You're worried about Russia and China, Iran getting nuclear weapons. Don't worry about that. Think. If Oprah wanted weapons-grade uranium and she went to the UN, they'd be like, you go, girl, of course.
15: There you go, Oprah, Uranium-235. In fact, she wouldn't have to go to them. They'd go to her to be on the show. They'd be like, there you go, Oprah, Uranium-235. In fact, Oprah, we have Uranium-235 for everyone in the audience. Do you know what? I'll be honest. I actually admire Oprah Winfrey. I don't always agree with her, but I admire her because she has immense wealth and immense power, and she's trying to do something good for the world. And I can't have anything but respect for that. And I became fascinated with her show the first time I saw it. And when I just moved to America, it was on at 3 o'clock in the afternoon in LA, and I didn't have a job, so I was watching it. And the first one I saw, I was transfixed because the subject was women that have had too much plastic surgery. And I was like, oh, because plastic surgery is an epidemic in Los Angeles. Not so much in Boston that I've seen, but in Los Angeles.

0: I'm saying, like, but my family, they know. Like, when I was 8, my aunt, she sat me down. Seriously, I kid you not. She goes, "You gonna marry a white girl." I was 8. Like, who says that? I was 8. Listen, I was 8, and I knew 2 white people. Like, I didn't know. One was a bus driver, you know what I mean? Like, I didn't know. How did she know that, you know? So I fought it for a while, you know. They did this. All I'm saying is, I was serious with a black girl recently, you know, not recently, but a few years ago. I wanted it to work, and, you know, I'm only saying all this to you is like, say this thing happens, it blows up, right? Boom, boom, boom. Golden Globes, which was tonight, thanks for missing it, right? Boom, boom, boom. Golden Globe, Emmy, boom, boom, boom, right? Boom, flash to me at the award ceremony, red carpet, and I, you know, happen to maybe have a white girl. Right, whatever, so I have a white girl. And invariably, if that was to happen, a black girl would chime in, of course, right? It's like, oh, he ain't buying nothing. Another black man made him a little money, had to go get him a white girl, right? If that happens, you in this room can be like, oh, no, actually, Tanya, he fought the good fight. He told us he was... He tried. And my family's cool. Like, my mother never says anything when I date outside the race. It's all good. But you know, you feel it. Like, when you date outside your race, and then you go back to your race, don't you want to have, like, a big party? You invite all your family over, let them know you're back on track. Like, family, everyone, can I have your attention, please? Everyone. Uncle Gus, could you stop the electric slide for 1 second, please? No, I know, it's electric, I get it, but please, could you just... Well, family, I guess you're wondering why I brought you here today. Well, you guys said some things, and I heard those things. Well, family, I give you Laquita. Come on out, girl. Family. Hi, family, how y'all doing? Hi, family. Notice the booty on Laquita, huh? Look at that. No flat booty grandkids. Want a drink on that? Go ahead, Laquita. Because when you date for a black guy, when you date outside the race, you want to prove to the sisters that you're back. You got to go hard. You got to go strong. You got to go Laquita. You know what I'm saying? You got to take it to the hole with soul. You know what I'm saying? You can't date a black girl named Kathy who shops at Trader Joe's and she's on a neighborhood watch. Like, no, you gotta go to Compton. You know what I'm saying? You gotta walk past the Crips. You gotta stop, play dominoes with the Crips, but let them win. Don't be a hero. You understand? And then you have to see walk to the door and ask for Laquita. Is Laquita home? What? Yeah, because the thing is, a Laquita cancels out 2 Megans and a Becky. So that's...
1: 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Funny lives here.
2: In fact, it was just the other day, I was in the supermarket. A 95-year-old woman ran up on me to show me some love. I was shocked because, you know, I ain't thinking... 95, you still watch television. I mean, I know when I get 95, I'm not going to be watching no television. I'm going to be watching the clock. She was 95 years old, y'all. She ran up on me all excited. But you know, at 95, you're starting to slip a little bit. She ran up to me. She was like, "Darkie." What you just call me? Folks don't change the English language, man, for me. People don't say hello to me no more. Go just like this. Hey, Charlie. Charlie! That now means hello. It's just a gas. For real, man. I was just recently... in San Francisco, in the tough part. No, that's a tough part of saying.

0: Francisco, man. They call it the tenderloin. I'm not making this up. Look it up. Google it. Tenderloin. I'm in the tenderloin with my friends and we're walking. I'm telling you, it's a rough neighborhood. We're walking and we happen to notice there was this wino laying on the sidewalk, blowed out. Bottle of wine in his hand, wine pouring out the bottle. And we walk by, he said, "Chale, yeah, yeah." Now that's famous. We all suffer from the same curse, guys. The curse of the male ego. Yeah. The reason behind why men have a shorter lifespan than women. Yeah, because of the male ego. We spend our entire lives balled up in knots. Live up to standards based on our ego. But it's also the reason that we have great things in this world. Things like skyscrapers, submarines that dive to the bottom of the ocean, and white dudes that climb to the top of mountains. Oh yeah. Ask yourself, what's on top of a mountain? Not a damn thing. So why are you climbing up there then?
1: George Carlin.
2: I'm the icebox man at our house. I'm
3: icebox man.
2: I answer the call when there's a need at the icebox. Two very important responsibilities. The first one is keeping people from standing with the door to the refrigerator open for more than 45 minutes at a time. God, that gets me mad. You want to close that damn door, please? You want to close the door? You're letting out all of the coldness I saved overnight. Come on, close the door. You know, some guy smoked 8 joints and he's going to inventory my refrigerator. Here's $50. Go down to the Burger King. What do you got? I'll save more than that on electricity alone. Look, if you want to know what's in there, why don't you take a Polaroid picture and go away and look at the picture and then come back and figure out what you want? Years ago, we didn't have Polaroid cameras. We had to make an oil painting of what was in there.
4: Well, I don't let it get me down, because there's a bigger responsibility, and that is getting into that refrigerator and deciding which things need to be thrown away. Most people will not take that responsibility. Most people will just go and get what they want, leave everything else alone, and say, well, someone else wants that. Someone else will eat that. Meanwhile, the thing is getting smaller and smaller and smaller, and is, in fact, stuck to the rack. Well, I've got to go in there and decide when to throw things away.
3: Chocolate pudding? Does anyone want this last chocolate pudding? I have just one chocolate pudding left. It's only pulled away from the side of the dish about 3 inches all the way around. And there's a huge fault running through the center of the pudding. Actually, it's nothing but a ball of skin at this point. Does anyone want a ball of fault-ridden chocolate pudding skin?
4: I'm only going to throw it away.
3: Do people do that with you?
4: Offer you some food that if you don't eat it, they're only gonna throw it away.
3: Well, doesn't that make you feel dandy?
5: Here's something to eat, Dave. Hurry up, it's spoiling. Something for you, Angela. Eat quickly. That green pot is moving. Here, Bob, eat this before I give it to an animal.
4: You ever been looking through the refrigerator and you come across an empty plate? Boy, that starts me to wondering.
3: Did something eat something else? Maybe the olives ate the tuna. Maybe that chicken isn't really dead yet.
4: Actually, I picture a little mouse with gloves and a parka on, you know. Just waiting for the lights to go out.
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7: My Nana was a survivor of the Holocaust, or I'm sorry, alleged Holocaust. And she had the tattoo, you know, the number, and thank God she was at one of the better concentration camps. She had a vanity number. It said, bedazzled, which is kind of fun. You know what I don't understand are the Jewish people driving, who drive German cars. And, you know, it's just, it's not a secret that companies like Mercedes and BMW and, you know, Hitler commissioned the Volkswagen. I mean, these are companies that built cars for the Nazi war effort, you know, and yet Jewish people who drive German cars, it's just, it's so gay. And It's just gay. And then on the other side of the thing, there's there's Mercedes, you know, companies like that who, boy, you know, if they could have only had the foresight, if they only could have seen into the future at the kind of business, you know, at the amount of money they'd be making from Jewish consumers, you know, they'd, I don't know, maybe they'd help not kill the Jews. But, instead, they helped, facilitate a genocide of a people who would ultimately become their best customers, you know. Any Jew will tell you it's just bad business, you know. And now I feel preachy, but I really believe this to be true. I believe that if black people were in Germany during World War II, that the Holocaust would have never happened. I do, you know, or not to Jews. I got in trouble for saying the word chink on a talk show, a network talk show, and it was in the context of a joke, you know, obviously. That would be weird. That'd be like a really bad career choice if it wasn't. But nevertheless, the president of an Asian American watchdog group out here in Los Angeles, his name is Guy Aoki, and he was up in arms about it, and he put my name in all the papers calling me a racist, and it hurt. You know, I mean, as a Jew, you know, as a member of the Jewish community, you know, I was really concerned, you know, that we were losing control of the media. And, right? I mean, like, what kind of world do we live in where a totally cute white girl can't say chink on network television? It's like the 50s. Scary.
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8: What's better than winning the gold medal in the Special Olympics? Walking. Did you hear about the new Polish MTV special, Christopher Reeve Unplugged? Yeah, it's real short. It's just, whoa! What do drunks throw up in the gutter? So the homeless can have breakfast in bed. Relax, I used to date a homeless. It was great. End of the night, I could drop her off anywhere. Relax, I know I'm weird. I've always been weird. I got a weird family. My mother used to let me lick the beaters on her mixer. She wouldn't turn it off. In childhood, they built me a swing next to a wall. I used to get in trouble with my old man for picking pimples. Of course, they were on his face. In a Macy's, walks out in the middle of the floor, picks up a CNI dog by the tail and starts twirling over his head. Sales girl says, "Can I help you?" He says, "No, I'm just looking around." Why did Helen Keller's dog run away? You'd run away too if your name was Remember those jokes? Those jokes are great. Blonde goes in a store. She's a salesman. "I want to buy that TV." He says, "I'm sorry, lady, we don't sell to blondes." She goes home, puts on a brunette wig, changes her makeup, different dress. Walks back in the store. She says, "I want to buy that TV." "Sorry, lady, we don't sell to blondes." "How can you tell I'm a blonde?" He says, "It's a microwave."
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4: Don't ever hold a revolving door for a lady. Especially if she's trying to get into an abortion clinic. Probably could have left that part out, but you know what? If I didn't put it in, I couldn't seamlessly segue into my next joke. I'm pro-abortion, folks. A little bit about me, I'm pro-abortion. I know that's not the term, but it should be. It should be pro-abortion and anti-abortion. See, it's pro-life people smoking cigarettes. It's like, well, you can't really do that. You can't really. You're smoking cigarettes here. Knowingly killing yourself and those around you. Yeah, but my main concern is those babies. Well, you're killing that baby's dad. Okay, look, I didn't sign up to save the world, okay? Damn, come on, kids. It's gonna make you days. Come on. I'm pro-abortion for one reason. I honestly believe that some of those babies would have grown up to be abortion doctors. I don't support that. I don't. Mm-mm. Stop it before it starts. It's fine, I like the joke, so I don't need y'all's approval. I'm just doing this whole CD thing so I can make one $10 bill. Because the damn label's gonna make me buy my own copy, and then I get that money back, because I don't know how it works. A lot of young adults starting to live at home with mom and dad now. Uh-oh. Everybody's lazy now. These kids in their late 20s, they're lazy. Lazy generation. Get a job. Make some money. Get out of your parents' place. Jesus died on the cross so he could live with his dad for eternity. Forever. Kids living, I doubt when Jesus died and got to heaven, God was like, what are you doing back here? I made an entire planet for you. It's too expensive. Yeah, he is coming back one day. He is coming back. But it's not to save people. It's because dad finally kicked him out. You got to go, son. You're getting in the way of my giant blank canvas. Don't you assume that's where God lives? Just like in an art studio? Just creating stuff? Yeah, you're right. Let's lay off the Jesus stuff.
5: 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You're checking out iHeart Comedy on iHeartRadio.
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24: Thank you for so much. 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That's so crazy. That is so crazy. Portland, I used to be like you. I used to know the difference between right and wrong. You know, I could move here, I could grow up my hair into a cape. You get on my bike that I've made out of harpsichords and use the wind to power my artisanal crumpet factory. Have horrible arguments on the street with people who have the exact same opinion that I do on every issue.
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24: 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You know? I'd say things on public transportation like, I'm gonna just cancel my subscription to Conscious Dance.
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3: It's gonna be tough entertaining you tonight. I just received a telegram from the War Department. My youngest brother was shot in the canal zone. And you know how that hurts. I just sent out a little feeler to see what type of crowd this was. I make party records for a living, and it's possible some of you could leave here not liking me. But always remember this, I didn't have to be here trying to entertain you. I could be somewhere in a dark alley with a lead pipe waiting on one of you suckers. So remember that. Well, my first wife left me. Said, Foxy, don't stop coming home with lipstick all over your shirts. I'm gonna leave you. I told her like General MacArthur told his troops at Corregidor. Bye. I don't believe in arguing. That's it. I like to see folks laugh. I as well have some fun because World War III is next. If you don't believe me, count them. Yes, I was a hero. Who do you think they named the foxhole after, Hubert? You ever hear of a soldier laying in a Humphrey hole? It's a foxhole, isn't it? That's me. Fox. Red Fox. I don't fool around. Listen, I know that stuff.
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30: I do talk to people at the bar after my shows. It's usually a good thing, but sometimes it isn't. There's this one argument I've had with like 20 different drunk guys throughout the years because they confuse me with another comedian they've seen. And it's always someone's a little bit shaky, you know. Guy will stagger up to me. Hey, man, that was a good show. Oh, thanks. Yeah, I saw you years ago. That's cool. Yeah, you did this joke about farting on a harmonica. I don't think that was me. No, I remember you did a joke about farting on a harmonica. I'm going to go ahead and promise you that wasn't me. Goes back and forth a few more times. The guy walks away angry. 10 minutes later, I remember that I did do a joke about that once. Have to go find the guy. Dude, how'd that one go? Didn't realize that one had legs. Before I go, you guys have been nice. I've been doing a lot of reflecting lately on the happiest moments of my life. I thought of one of the big ones. You ever make plans with someone you do not want to hang out with, and then they cancel? It's about as joyous as life gets. walking around all day kicking yourself because you made plans with some jerk. Then they call up, oh, buddy, strong enough to bail on you. Hope you can find something else to do. Well, I'm going to have a lot of options left by the time I'm done dancing in the streets. And I'll probably be pretty wiped out after doing 1,000 consecutive cartwheels.
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0: Folks, I don't know if anyone here is in show business, but if you're not, you should get in it because the money is obscene. Here's how rich I am. I will go to Banana Republic and I will buy shirts 2 at a time. I know what you're saying. You're saying, Paul, those shirts cost a lot of money. Yes, they do. They cost a lot of money that I have. The other day I was in the old B-Rep and I'm walking out and I noticed, I go there a lot. And I noticed they have some windbreakers by the door. Impulse buy! I call the sales gal over. I said, honey, throw a half dozen of those windbreakers in the bag. She said, sir, don't you want to try them on? I said, try them on. Why? If it doesn't fit, I'll throw it away. Sometimes I eat money. It's just all over the place. I get bored with throwing it away. Just put it in a bowl. Pour some milk on there. Just eat a bowl of money. I should point out that I am part goat. Maybe that explains it a little bit. But I am a quarter goat on my maternal grandfather's side. Yeah. So I got some goat blood in me. He was a great goat, too. Let me tell you something. They had a beautiful marriage, he and my grandmother. He was a good goat! He never raised a hoof to her. This was back in the day when it would have been fine if he did. We're talking about a period in our nation's history when a goat had more rights than a woman. Two more rights.
1: Doug Benson.
4: All right, you guys, whenever I do live shows, I like to read some of the tweets I've written on Twitter because it encourages people to not follow me. And I'm like, oh, that was terrible. I'm not gonna deal with that. So here's some tweets I wrote. My flight got stuck on the tarmac for 20 minutes because of Obama's plane. I'll consider my time a contribution to his re-election campaign. Now, I don't know this guy, but Mr. Treesky, T-R-E-E-S-K-I, Mr. Treesky, he wrote, Doug Benson, who do you think would win in a fight, a blind baby giraffe or a spider monkey riding a pig? I really thought about it. I kept thinking, it's gotta be a trick question. What do I not know about this blind baby giraffe? He's a baby and he's blind. How could he possibly beat a pig and a monkey that are both sighted and not babies? Here's another airline one, because I fly a lot. Pilots should quit bragging about getting us there early because invariably we'll have to wait for a gate to open up anyway. Hashtag, because we were early. I had the opportunity to push Donald Trump into a pool once and I didn't do it. Hashtag regrets. I'm stuck on the freeway behind a jerk who was texting. I'm driving a glass house.
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5: Performance-enhancing drugs are banned at the Olympics. Okay, we can swing with that. But performance-debilitating drugs should not be banned. Smoke a joint and win the 100 meters, and fair play to you. That's pretty damn good. Unless someone's dangling a Mars bar off in the distance, you know. Presses the hell out of me. So I think we should have a stoned Olympics. I think there would be us. We'd like a stoned Olympics. If you get 10 runners off their faces, it'd be great. Up there. The stoned Olympics that starts, where people are tested for drugs, their drugs tested to make sure they have taken enough. And if they haven't, they are banned from ever taking part in the stoned Olympics. They start off in Athens, where a joint is lit. Huge camberwell carrot, and then they run the 3 feet to the next athlete. Oh, hello, you're right. Yeah, I've been waiting. We've all bunched up, and all the runners have come. Some of them already rolling their own. So there's lit candles going in all different directions all over Europe, until you get to Amsterdam, where the final athlete runs into the stadium and he runs up to that crucible where the eternal flame is lit, and he gets in and falls asleep. And then the special opening happens with all the colors and brightly painted children run out having recently eaten hash cookies and fall about laughing, and everyone goes, "It's amazing, I've never seen anything like this." And the games are not like the normal Olympics, where you get up at 6 a.m. and train hard and you run a race, but it's more you get up at 2 p.m, get down the track, a monkey with a gun starts everything. Takes out one of the competitors just for fun. And then you'd get a slice of pizza and you're off on the hurdles. Each event will take about 3 hours. The high jump with people running up going, "You gotta be kidding. Long jump, they run down, they fall into that sandpit. Best shape wins. Pole vault, they've got to get that pole and throw it over the bar. Javelin, a very dangerous event. Oh, sorry. Nothing personal. Is it a clean break? All right, do you want to just... Can you run? If you run with this over there, I've won, you see. And the final event would be the marathon, the traditional end of the Olympics, where 35 runners from different countries run out of the stadium and are never heard of again.
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15: Bill Engvall.
17: You read these horrible articles that say that 50% of all marriages end in divorce, and this was the one that blew my mind. They said of that 50%, 75% of those people said the reason they got divorced was because the bedroom got stale. And then one day I was on an airplane and I was reading Gentleman's Quarterly and I was flipping through it and it was like fate. I turned this page and there was the title of this article that said, "Is your bedroom stale?" And I thought, oh my God, this is weird. And I started reading an article and it's about a guy who'd been married for 25 years. And he said that he and his wife felt that their bedroom was starting to get stale and he was trying to find a way to spice it up. And he decided one day he was gonna get home from work before she did. And he was gonna meet her at the front door wearing nothing but a red bow around his neck. He said she opened the door and there I was in all my God-given glory, and she said it was like we were 18 again. It's like we had turned a page in our sex life and it hadn't been the same since. And I'm reading this going, oh, I could do that. Have you ever read a really good book and then they made it into a movie and it just sucked? Here's my movie. One weekend, Gail and I found ourselves at home alone. My son had gone off on a snowboarding trip for the weekend, and my daughter's got her own place now. And so she said, "I'm going to go to the store. Do you want to go with me?" I go, no, I think I'm just going to hang right here. And she goes, "Okay, I'll be back in like 15 minutes. I go, "Okay, sweet, love you." She backs out of the driveway. I run to the back bedroom. I strip down naked as a jaybird. I'm in the bathroom tying a red bow around my neck, thinking, who would not want to open this present? I walk into the living room. I sit on the couch, and I await the arrival of my princess. And as I'm sitting there, I think, if somebody looks through that front window, this is going to be hard to explain. because it wasn't even Christmas. You know, it was like, my only excuse would be, sorry, officer, it's Friday. Thank God nobody looked through the window. So I'm sitting there and hustle, and I see your car pull in the driveway, and I jump up and I strike a pose in front of that door. I hear the key in the lock, I adjust the bow, and then I hear other voices with her. And I can't run to the back of the house, the key's in the lock. So I step into the hall closet and shut the door. Just as the front door opens, I hear my best friend go, yeah, we thought we'd just stop by for a martini, then we'll go get steaks. And my wife's like, oh, that'd be great. She goes, let me get Bill. Bill? Bill? And I can't step out and go, what's going on? I was just hanging something up. So they're calling my cell phone. I can hear my phone ringing in my jeans in our bedroom. And she starts going, he never goes anywhere without his cell phone. I hope everything's okay. My friend's like, he's probably just went for a walk. 30 minutes they're looking for me in this house. And I'm in the closet with nothing but a vacuum cleaner and a Swiffer. And I'm standing there going, what is wrong with me? And I take a step back and I hit a coat and I go, oh my God, a coat, thank God. And I grab it and I go, oh, I can't wear that. It's her raincoat and it's clear, so it goes with everything. Finally, at 45 minutes, they leave. And my friend goes, we'll come back in about 20 minutes, see if he's back home. My wife's like, I hope he's all right. And she shuts the door, and I step out of the closet. I go, baby, I am sorry. And she goes, what the hell is that? What is wrong with you? I go, I'm trying to be sexy. She goes, it's not sexy, it's creepy. She goes, where did you think of this? And I go, I read it in a magazine. She goes, what did I tell you about those magazines? She goes, what's with the bow? And I go, I'm supposed to be a present. She goes, well, you need more wrapping now. Go get wrapped.
28: 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I Heart Comedy.
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7: But crack everywhere. Crack everywhere. You know what they say. Crack is destroying the black community. Crack is destroying the ghetto. 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Crack came by and dried it all up. I think we always focus on the negative side of crack. Always on the negative side of crack. What about the good side of crack? What about the beauty of crack? What about the good things that crack has brought into our mind that were not here before? You know what the good side of crack is? If you're up at the right hour, you can get a VCR for $1.50. 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Why? Because of crack. Christmas time, you ever buy somebody a crack gift? Ooh, they think you got them something like, ooh, you shouldn't have. I did. Bought it from a crackhead. I think they should just legalize crack. Legalize. You know why I want them to legalize crack? Just so my friends' mothers can have something to brag about. You know, Ronald got his own crack house now. Child, he got his own crack house. And I drive by every day, well, that's my favorite crack house right there. They got jumbo. Legalize it, man. All drugs should be legal. All drugs should be legal. Why? Because people want to get high. That's right. People think about getting high right now. People are like, damn, how much longer in the show? People love to get high, man. You could get rid of all the illegal drugs in the world. You could get rid of all the crack, all the herb, all the blow. You know what happened? People would just think of new ways of getting high. That's right. Guys would go in their basement and become scientists. Like, yo, check this out, check this out. You know, if you get a baby's bottle, right? Fill it up with a little gasoline and a dead lima bean and suck it. That's it.
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28: 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You've come to the right place. 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
13: You know what else you find out when you move in with a woman? You find out there's duties that men are given in a house. You think you know them all. You really do. You think it's just, all right, you know, the garbage, the lawn. There's obscure ones you don't know about until you get there. Bug killers. We're the bug killers. Why is that? Why do women think men like bugs? I'm squeamish. I don't like bugs. The other day my wife screamed and I ran up to the bathroom and this thing frightened me. It was huge, ugly. I've never seen a bug like that. It was gross. And we have a clean bathroom, okay? My wife wrote that. Put a disclaimer in for my wife. It was a huge bug, though, and she's hysterical. You kill it. Come on, kill it. You don't. I don't care how brave you are. You don't just rush in and kill an unknown bug. You got to figure it out. You go. I don't know if he has the gift of flight. What if he's a flyer? Then you got to close up hatches and stuff. Right up your nose. Then she told me to spray it. Some women think that anything aerosol can kill a bug. Yeah, whatever you got. Hairspray. Deodorant. Oh, that's what my wife told me. I kill bugs with deodorant. Yeah, deodorant. Try that with a monster bug. And all I could find was the roll-on. He likes it. He's purring. Why is he purring?
28: This is iHeart Comedy.
14: What's your name, sir?
16: Paul.
14: Hiya, Paul. Paul, where are you from?
16: I'm here.
14: You're from here?
16: Fulham.
14: Paul, what do you do? What skills did you bring to the London economy?
16: Software engineer.
14: You're a software engineer. How's that working out for you?
16: Good.
14: Is it good? Yeah. What have you made? What have you done? Software for what?
16: Banking stuff.
14: Banking? It's getting more and more exciting, isn't it? It's like comedy gold. Look at him. This guy is gold here, right? And this guy has a perfectly reasonable technical job. Technical jobs are the bane of a comedian's life. This kind of IT streets, because they're sticking it into anything at the moment. You can stick a computer in. Here's my favorite current application. There's a company called Clear Blue. Are you familiar with Clear Blue? Paul, do you know what they make?
16: No.
14: You don't? Do you want to take a guess?
16: IT stuff.
14: IT. They make IT. Well, in a manner of speaking, there's information, all right, and there's a certain amount of technology used to get the information, yeah. They make pregnancy tests. It's a very specific form of information that you're acquiring here, right? There's a guy in Dublin, I asked, he went, are they an internet service provider? It's very difficult to check your pregnancy over the internet. You kind of have to scan yourself in. But Clear Blue came up with a new pregnancy test, a more kind of advanced one, right? And like, as judging by the response there, it's a product 100% bought by women, right? But women buy pregnancy tests. That's all people buy. And it's marketed to them. And they came up with a slogan, which I thought was the worst slogan for a product aimed at women, right? It was Clear Blue, the most sophisticated piece of technology you will ever urinate on. No woman finds that appealing as a marketing strategy. Whereas to men, that's the holy grail. We've been urinating on things our entire lives, and we have never thought to grade them technologically. And already we have a winner, right? But women, you don't, because women go into Boots and you go into a wall of pregnancy tests. You don't sit there going, right, I want the one with the liquid crystal display that'll download MP3s. That's a pregnancy test for me. You want the one that gives you discretion and accuracy.

0: Your call has been forwarded to an automatic voice message system. Ellen is not available. Is that how I say my name? Yeah, I'd like to make reservations for dinner. There's four of us, and the name is Ellen.
1: Oh.
0: All this wireless technology. We can talk to anybody, anywhere, anytime, and we just take that for granted, you know? It wasn't that long ago that we had one phone in the house. Cord was just being invented back then. There was a shortage of cord. Maybe you had a foot or two from the wall to the phone. Back then, when you said you were on the phone, you were on the phone. Then the kitchen wall phone came along, kind of an avocado or a mustard green, usually that, a groovy color. There was a lot of cord. There was that 90-foot cord between the receipt. You could just walk all over the house talking on the phone. Clearing tables, wrapping around the dog. So that by the time you hung up that phone, it just became this giant ball of cord confusion right there. But what was fun is every so often you'd hold that cord and let the phone spin and find itself and back again. We're losing the simple pleasures. We don't have that anymore. Now we have hands-free phones so you can focus on the thing you're really supposed to be doing. You know, chances are if you need both of your hands to do something, your brain should be in on it too.
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3: I love when weird stuff happens. Like I said, like I did a show one time. There was a table right here. It was two black girls and one white girl. But through some kind of miracle of science, the white girl had become like 50 or 60 times blacker than her two black friends. Have you ever met someone like that? Someone that's so fully committed to the I want to be black game that you're just like, you know what? Get in there. You're black now. Congratulations. I dub thee Sir Mix-a-Lot. You're on the team. She was incredible. She was like, she was so many things at once. She was like, she was black. She was also white trash. She was also like very hood, very gangster, like a blonde-haired, blue-eyed Crip, apparently. Like, you know, if you play role-playing games for a long time, you could become like an eighth-level powerful wizard. She was an eighth-level powerful wigger, right? She was incredible. She was like talking over me the whole time, but being cool and uncool at the same time. Like, being rude, but being friendly while being rude, saying nice things while interrupting me. Like, ooh, hell yeah. He cute. Yeah. Yeah. Cute. Cute. Look, cute. He a little nerdy, though, but he cute. He a little cute-ass nerd. And yeah, like, yeah, I am a little cute-ass nerd. But like, but don't interrupt my show to tell me about it. Come up to me after the show. Maybe Ivory and Ivory can live together in harmony. That's a possibility. But she wouldn't even let me get through jokes. I used to tell this joke about a 99-cent pregnancy test. All I did was say the concept, 99-cent pregnancy test. She jumped in. She's like, ooh, they work, though. Who are you? Think about that. Think about what she said. She didn't say, it worked that one time I tried it. No, she said, they work. The whole product line works. I know. I've done the necessary research. I've removed placebo effect and sample population, and I have determined that all of them work. I asked her, I said, how could you even qualify a statement like that? They work. You must have bought 50 or 60 of these things, and every single one of them was probably positive. I was like, I bet you're pregnant right now. And her friend said, she is pregnant right now. Nosebleed, spiritual awakening. I couldn't believe it. I didn't know what to say. I was just like, who are the fathers? She was super cool about it, though. She came up to me after the show. She gave me a big hug. And now I'm pregnant.
4: Stephen Wright.
5: I have a half twin. I also have a Siamese stepson. A friend of mine is on the Ouija board of directors. My doctor told me I shouldn't work out anymore until I'm in better shape. I said, all right, don't send me a bill until I pay you. I was in third grade when they told me there was a skeleton inside of me and it freaked me out. From then on, every Halloween, I went door to door naked. Don't think of the skin, don't think of the skin.

0: grandfathers died when he was a little boy. Lately, I've been trying to feel healthier, so I've been eating a lot of vitamins, but I don't know. How many vitamins do you have to eat before you feel full? One good thing about it, though, the color of my urine is amazing. It's like going to a laser show. I go in there, I shut the lights off, I put Pink Floyd on. So I called up the airline to make a reservation. They said, how many will be traveling? I said, how do I know? It's your plane. I bought one walkie-talkie. Didn't want anyone to hear what I was saying. I'm addicted to placebos. I could quit, but it wouldn't matter. I'm also part of the Jehovah's Witness Protection Program. You have to go door to door and tell everybody I'm somebody else. I think it's wrong that only one company makes the game Monopoly. I'm writing an unauthorized autobiography. When it comes out, I'm going to sue myself. 24-hour banking? I don't have time for that. A friend of mine has a trophy wife, but apparently it wasn't first place.
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3: Let's talk. I have this friend. He has a phone that can IM. He can instant message. And so now I really want him to die because I'm sick of getting these messages from him on his phone. I'm in a shoe store. That's the whole message. We're not secret agents. I don't need to know where you are. So I get this message from him. He says, I'm on an airplane in Seattle. So I wrote back and I said, well, I hope your plane crashes. And he gets pissed off and he calls me, take it back, we're about to take off. I'm like, hope it crashes, I don't have to take it back. Hope it crashes twice. Hope it crashes and kills Happy and they go for the takeoff and crash again. I hope that happens. Sincerely, I hope it. And he goes, well, how are you gonna feel now if my plane crashes after you went and said that? That would be amazing. To know that I can do that? I'd happily trade your life for knowledge of my powers. He's one of those guys who just makes you hate him because, you know, when you have a friend that you hate, you can't break up with your friends, you know? He always starts conversations that I don't want to have. You know, he's like, hey, what would you do if you had a time machine? You know what? I wouldn't use it. I'd just let it sit in my house. I'd put a drink on it. Yeah, I got a time machine. I never even wanted it. I don't know. I'm not interested. I'd use it to go back 30 minutes ago and punch you in the face before you asked me that. That's all. One use. So he goes, well, here's what I would do. Because, of course, that's the whole point of asking me, is to stare at me while I say mine and then say his. So he said if he had a time machine, he would kill Hitler. Like, he would go back and kill Hitler. I love that he thinks he can just kill Hitler just because he just goes back there and walk up and kill the dude. And I was thinking, that's a noble purpose for a time machine. I would do that. But I would have gone back then, but I wouldn't have killed Hitler. I would have raped him. That's what I thought. Because if he had been raped by me, he never would have pulled any of that stuff, man. Should we invade Poland? No, I'll just take a shower. I don't feel good. You know.
1: 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I Heart Comedy.
4: Growing up in Louisiana, I used to hate Mississippi. But I saw something 1 year ago in Hattiesburg, Mississippi, that changed my mind, gave me hope for the state of Mississippi. And what I saw was this. It was a bumper sticker. And that bumper sticker was a rainbow-colored Confederate flag. I will let that sink in for a second. I know. Now I'm going to repeat it. A rainbow-colored Confederate flag. And it wasn't stuck on like a Ford F-150 as a joke. It was on a Prius. A Prius in Mississippi. That's already a step forward. And I was like, are they from me? I looked, the license plate. They weren't tourists. There was Mississippi plates on that Prius. It was a personalized plate that said redneck. openly gay rednecks? Openly gay rednecks in Mississippi. Yeah, where have they been? Where have they? If there is a God and God is writing life like it's a TV series, then God just introduced some very important characters. This is about to get good.
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28: This is a story about the first time I had, and really the only time I had, like, phone sexting, you know, where you go back and forth and you say things you're not doing, that kind of thing. I was in New York. It was a Friday night, midnight. I was doing what I always did in New York. On a Friday night at midnight, I was watching Battlestar Galactica nude. And I got a text message from a gentleman friend of mine. He said, what are you doing right now? I said, I'm just lying here. Just lying here, which apparently is an open door to say whatever you want. Because he writes back, well, I'm so hard right now. Yeah. So then I write back, well, my area is also ready. I don't know if that's what you say. That's what I said. And there was a lot of back and forth, very hot and heavy. He was like, I want to do this and that to you. I said, okie dokie. He said, how about your boobs? I said, they're here.
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30: In the glory days of Hollywood, writers came to this place. After the studios would ravage their scripts, they'd come here and they'd drink, and they'd write on paper. Paper is, let me explain. Paper is what people used to use to be creative on before they carried an electronic tablet with them at all times that contained all their friends and their personality inside of it. In this very room was where all the writers would meet. Anyone I know, Greg? Faulkner, Hemingway, Fitzgerald. Do you need a first name? John Fonte, Charles Bukowski, Joseph Heller. They all drank in this room. There was a doorman in this door, right? Only gods were allowed in here, no mortals. Yeah, thank you very much. I appreciate that, Jimmy. Raymond Chandler wrote here. In fact, in one of these booths, one of these very booths, Raymond Chandler wrote The Big Sleep in a very damp booth here. Wow. Raymond Chandler said, if my books had been any worse, I shouldn't have been invited to Hollywood. If they'd been any better, I shouldn't have come. That's the most important thing I think he's ever said, or that anyone's ever said. So this place is old school, beyond old school. I don't know when the last time you wanted jellied consomme was in your life. When you were sitting around the house and thought, you know what I could groove on? Some Welsh rarebit. Because in my mind, it's 1926 and I'm about to go see Valentino and the Sheik.
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0: There's a lot you have to put up with when you're driving, like red lights. I only noticed them about a month ago myself. And I'll be honest with you, I don't stop for them anymore. I did for about a week, didn't like it. I got no time to sit there jacking around listening to the news. You know my motto in traffic? Cop didn't see it, I didn't do it. I'm gone. I haven't hit anybody yet. Haven't hit anybody. I've had a few people behind me hit each other, but hey. That's not me, that's back there. Me, I'm gone. And I'm getting a whole lot better mileage. Especially in town. Damn, them sidewalks come in handy, don't they? But what are they gonna do if they catch me? Give me a ticket? You know, that's the big fear in some people's lives. Ain't this a bitch? Might get a ticket. You know how to handle a ticket by now, don't you? You gotta be firm with the policeman. Be firm with that policeman. Policemen respect strength. While he's writing out the ticket, you gotta flash him a whole lot of bad looks. And when he's almost finished writing, reach over and grab the ticket out of his hand. Tell him you're gonna check it over for mistakes. Then when you finish reading it, crumple it up and throw it at his feet. Can't you see I have enough garbage on the floor of my car already? Without another worthless piece of paper from the state? I got 8 or 9 of them things floating around in here. Hey. Don't I pay your salary? They like that when you're interested in the state budget. You're a public servant. Get me a glass of water. You're holding me up, Jack. People are waiting for me at a party. I got a trunk full of heroin. Get out of my way, will ya?
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33: I got so worried about terrorist attack that I started taking private jets and helicopters everywhere just because I was so rich. No, because my rationale was, I'm the only person on this plane, and I definitely haven't got a bomb. So we're fine, okay? And I was taking a helicopter once from Manhattan to the Hamptons for a screening. I'm waiting for the helicopter. Rewind, 2 days before that, I'm in my apartment in New York, okay? Just eating my Cheerios. There's a carton of milk there. And in America, they put missing persons on the milk cartons. I've seen 1,000 of them. But this one, it was for a child, which is always, you know, sad. It's sad when anyone goes missing, but because of her age, presumably it was an abduction as well. And it was also a plea from the mother. And it was the language she used. It was sad. She just said where the girl went missing and the name of the girl, which I won't say, but I remember it. And she just said, 5 years old, blonde hair, blue eyes, always happy, please help me. 2 days later, I'm on the Lower East Side. I went for this helicopter, a little helipad. It's just a little sort of like station there. And it's like a wharf development. And I'm sort of looking down onto a building, a derelict building. And I looked down and someone had put a brown blanket up as a curtain on one of the windows, sort of gaffer taped it up, and it had fallen away. And I'm sort of looking, and I look in, and it's an empty room. It's true, except a mattress and a little girl sat on the mattress with her hands tied. Five years old, blonde hair, blue eyes, always happy, crying her eyes out. It couldn't have been her, I left it.
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5: Well, thank y'all for coming out and sharing this experience with a brother. You understand me? The show is called Freedom of Speech, and you're going to hear a lot of that go on this evening. You know, I was on TV originally for wrecking a car. Now, I told them I couldn't drive from Jump Street. You know, we was doing this celebrity charity race, right? It's me, Wycliffe. Jackie Chan is the only Chinese I know that can drive. And Lil Bow Wow and Jermaine Dupri. Now, Jermaine's short ass is doing like 20 miles an hour going around the track. I'm like, man, give me the car. So the billionaire Daniel came over. He's like, Eddie, what car you want to drive? I said, I'll take that red one right there. He's like, well, that happens to be the most expensive car here. I go around the real track. They had made a track for us inside of it with all the little cones. I took that Enzo out on the real track, got up to 220. And the millionaire on the side like, no. You know, and then the car looked like he was saying, go, Eddie, go. I'm like, yeah, but that's what I'm doing. So I'm getting down, got in the middle of the track. No. Driving track here. I'm like, this little punk-ass go-kart. So I'm going around this. I'm doing about 90. Somebody put the tightest turn on the track next to the little brick wall. Now, I turned the car. Car kept going straight. Bam! Now, airbags worked. All three of them came out. Blah, blah, blah. I ain't never had airbags deploy on me. Some powder come out of them. Looked like smoke to me. I'm a real simple-minded man. Smoke must be fire. Now, I'm unhooking. As soon as I get out, the camera's right there. You understand me? That's why I'm doing like this. Gotta look good. You know what I mean? Eddie Griffin wear a car. And this reporter gonna ask me, so Eddie, what do you think about it? I said, well, undercover brother can do karate, tell jokes, can't drive. So here come the paramedics. They're like, yes, would you come with us? We need to take you and put you in the ambulance. So I get in the ambulance. Now, I know you white people in here saying ambulance, but we black, we say ambulance. So I'm in the ambulance, and they put the little heart monitor on me. My heart was 220, about as fast as I was going. Over 190-something. And the paramedic's like, would you like to go to the hospital? I said, wouldn't your heart be racing after you ran into a brick wall? He's like, well, you have a point there. I said, I'm gonna point myself in the right direction. Out your ambulance. I've been in an ambulance before. Y'all charge $400 for oxygen. And walk out and got me some cognac. And little billionaire, he just walking back and forth. He's like, yo, dude, do you like you? Me seeing you hit the wall, car go in the air, flip around. Not a scratch on you. Angels travel with you now. They can make another car, can't make another Eddie Griffin.
12: Daniel Tosh.
14: What do you think of these gays getting married? I can say that I'm black. It's a joke. I'm very pro-gay marriage. Just the idea of having a man around the house. Finally, I get some stuff done. Let's go. We got chores this weekend. That fence ain't gonna whitewash itself. I'm dating Huck Finn in this joke. He's a Gemini. We're compatible. God made Adam and Eve, not Adam and Steve. Do you want to know the answer between religion and gays? I'll tell you. Look in the Bible. Look at Adam and Eve in the Garden of Eden. We all know who sinned first. Come on, ladies. Do you have to eat everything? No, I know you were hungry and there was a snake talking to you. Stick to that story. We bought it this long. It's kind of cute, too. Now God has to punish us for all mankind. What was women's punishment? Do you know? Painful childbirth, menstrual cycles. Man's punishment? We have to deal with women. That's why I get upset when people say God hates gays. God doesn't hate gay people. He's just mad because they found a loophole in the system. Wouldn't that upset you? You come up with a great punishment, and then they're like, you know what? We're just going to bang each other. It's got to be easier than all that. Hey, where are you going? When are you coming home? Listen, listen, listen. If I lost a leg, would you still love me? What? No. A leg? Are you like from the knee down? No, I don't care. No. You lose half a fingernail, I'll break up with you. There's no depth to my shallowness.
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0: So if you can't tell, I'm 5 months pregnant, everybody. A little over 5 months. There's a chair here. There's a chair here just in case I get a little lightheaded. I need to sit down. Sit down, tell some stories, Bill Cosby style for you. Please don't make note of it too loudly. I got my water. I'm set. And people ask me, like, oh, so are you going to have an epidural? You're going to have an epidural? Yes, I'm going to have an epidural. Of course. At that point, I won't have had a drink for almost a year. And someone is sanctioning, like, pharmaceutical painkillers to be shot right into my spine. Yes, please. Let's party. I'm ready. A few years ago, actually, a gay friend of mine asked me if I might like to have a child for him and his partner, and I said no. But you know, now, you know, I think I should have said yes and laid down some ground rules, you know. Okay, so the stipulations being no fertility drugs, no petri dishes, no turkey basters. How bad do you want this baby? I'll give you 5 tries. And I've had sex enough times without a condom to know that luck is on my side.
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15: Doug Stanhope.
16: Alcohol doesn't get credit where credit is due. And it's not the best drug. It's not even in the top 5, but it's the easiest one to get. And we are a fat, lazy country of convenience. And alcohol is a very convenient drug. If this was an ecstasy bar, I would come in, I'd order a large, I'd be drinking Evian right now, right? But it ain't that easy to get. And at the same time, if drinking required that I had to sit in a Denny's parking lot for 2 hours in the middle of the night waiting for my friend Alan to answer his voicemail and finally show up just to drop off a six-pack, yeah, I'd never drink again. I'm lazy, what I am. But it's got benefits. It doesn't get the credit. You can find every statistic and number and pie chart for where alcohol has ruined the party. But the benefits, for a while, airline flight attendants were trying to lobby to get alcohol taken off of airplanes because they said, you know, 91% of all air rage incidents are alcohol related. Okay, fine. How much air rage is averted because of alcohol, right? How many times was someone just about to choke out that flight attendant that should have been replaced by a Coke machine years ago? They're the worst now. Since 9/11, they're all full of that hero syndrome in their head, and they think they're the last line of defense to the cockpit rather than a waste of space and polyester. And maybe someone gets on the plane and he's just been trying to get from point A to point B and waiting in lines and screened, and the only difference between that and a prison search, and he goes through that, he gets to the front gate and they go, yeah, we accidentally oversold this flight. We're looking for volunteers who will sit another night in Memphis because we goofed and oversold the flight. If I had a used car and I sold it to three different people and I took cash, they all show up on the same day to pick it up. I'm looking for two volunteers who will wait till I accidentally oversold this Dodge Omni. So I would be doing jail time for fraud. Maybe someone goes through all that and he's about to tear out the larynx of the pig that tells him to sit up straight during takeoff because he's had enough. But no, he has a few vodka Collins first and he chills out just enough to let her live one more day. How many times has alcohol been the hero?
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1: I got a dog recently, everybody. That's like the big thing. Yes, I did. I'm psyched. Yeah, so we had like this stalemate, you know? I wanted the brand new bulldog, you know? And she kept seeing that Sarah McLaughlin commercial. Getting all sad, you know? Oh, they ought to get sued for false advertisement in that thing. I swear to God. They handpicked those dogs. The cutest little fuzzy. I just want to play frisbee. Those cute little innocent little Dr. Seuss looking dogs. Where are the pit bulls? Where are the Rottweilers? Where are those maniacs you see lifting weights down at the shelter? They got the saddest looking dogs ever, and she's whining over the top of them. In the arms of an angel. Those dogs are looking all sad at the camera. My last daughter wasn't a nice person. Those ridiculous bandages, like they're in Saving Private Ryan. That Three Stooges rabbit ear, I have a toothache. I love that one, it's all wrapped up like a mummy. It's like, how? What? Did it get hit by a cannonball during a Civil War reenactment? Did a Tyrannosaurus pick it up? Ah, poof, spit it out. My favorite one's that one-eyed pug. Ah, oh, that's a great dog. Yeah, bring that home to the kids. I'm sure that won't freak them out at all. Mommy, did you get us a dog? Just let him sniff you. Just let him sniff you. Do not approach him from the right. Do not approach him from the right. Just let him sniff you. Come around. It becomes an entirely different animal when you do that. Just know, come from the left. His name is Pookie. We're going to call him Pookie now. So she was into that. I wanted to get the bulldog. That was my thing. I was like, I want to get the bulldog. But then I started researching on the bulldogs. They got all these health problems, man. From day one, they can't even breathe. They come out into the world. It's like they've been working with asbestos their entire life. You know? It's unbelievable. They can't even breathe. You gotta have them sleeping upright in this lazy boy rubbing Vicks Vapor Rub on their chest. They got like sleep apnea. They die 9 times every night. Why don't I just rescue a retired offensive lineman while I'm at it? Yeah, this is Jim Jeffcoat. We're gonna call him Larry for the rest of his life for some stupid reason.
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8: Glad Latinos are here, man. All six of you. You full Latino? You half? What are you? He does this half. That's half. That's how you cut them. What are you? What's your mix?
9: Puerto Rican and black.
8: Puerto Rican and black. It's not far off. They're from New York, your parents? One is? Which one? Puerto Rican? Is he really? Nice. So Puerto Rican and black. That's cool, man. So we don't have any Puerto Ricans in Canada. We don't have any Mexicans. Any Mexican people here? You? One guy's like... Mm-hmm. Are you full of Mexican? Nice. What's your name?
10: Jose.
8: Jose, wow. Just... just in case we didn't believe him, you know? I like the Mexicans. Well, there's no Mexicans in Canada either, man. There's none. There's no Mexicans in Canada. You see how messed up our lawns are. Now, when all of a sudden everybody got sensitive. Oh, hey, that's not... It's funny how defensive they got for you. See that, Jose? They got your back. No Mexicans. I wish we had Mexicans. We got a lot of... We got Latinos, but we got a lot of South Americans. You know what I mean? All the... Like Chileans and all the Uruguay and all the soccer countries, you know what I mean? We got all them. But see, I'm living in LA now, and in LA there's a lot of Mexicans, and one of my good friends, Jesus. It's just cool to hang around a guy named Jesus. You know what I mean? That's who's your friend? The Son of God. That's I like hanging around Jesus, man. Because Mexican Latinos in general are very proud people. You know what I mean? You don't ever mess up anything Spanish around them; they get very upset. I'm like, hey, Seuss, I'm going to go get a burrito, man. Hey,
11: it's burrito.
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13: I'll tell you what I don't get. Why is it when someone is gay, they have to say, I'm coming out of the closet? We don't say the word closet in any other situation, do we? But I think I know the reason. If somebody came up to you and went, I've come out the wardrobe, you'd be like, oh my God, are you from Narnia? You'd be like, no, I'm gay.
19: Have you told Aslan? He's going to be cross with you.
13: The other thing I don't get, why is it my parents can't say that someone's gay? They have to use ridiculous euphemisms. You should see my mum. Nigel? Ooh! Ooh! He likes to keep a skipping rope in the glove box. He plays ping pong for Albania. Tickles frogs in the windmill. What are you talking about? Oh! He's gay. Did you know about this, Dad?
22: Nigel? Oh, yeah. He puts his cakes in the wheelie bin. He's a proper cake wheelie bin putter in her.
13: Maybe it's just me. I'm blessed with a funny family. An insane family, but a funny family. My dad's 55, right? He started working out, going down the gym. He thinks that means he's allowed to wear lycra. He's not. You see him walking around the kitchen.
26: What do you think?
13: I think you look like a lunging gimp. Get away from me. And my mom's equally mad, dancing away in the kitchen. Oh, I love this, and there's a tune. Oh, I love Michael Bublé. It's Bublé. And it's like they save up all their madness for Christmas. Every family does that. Do you ever find that? You're back at home at Christmas, like,
0: hello, let the lunacy begin.
13: Do you know what my mum got me for Christmas last year? Free vouchers for colonic irrigation. For two, for me and her. Can you think of anything creepier than that?
0: Isn't this lovely, Prince? Isn't this delightful?
13: I was like, Mum, I really don't fancy that. And she tried to win me back with this sentence. Come on! It's free! It's in Bristol! Like, that sentence. Free and in Bristol? Well, forgive my stupidity!
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7: Seen some scary things in my 36 years, but there's still nothing more paralyzing and suspenseful than a non sequitur left on my answering machine by my mother. Hey kid, it's your mom, listen, your father slapped your Uncle Bill on the back. Turns out Bill had this huge sebaceous cyst and it just went splat and there's kind of this cottage cheese stuff flying everywhere. And I am sending you an article on Carol Burnett. Hey, how does that go together? Mommy, I think as you get older, nothing is particularly good or bad anymore. It's really just one long, sweet ride to the finish. Hey, kid, listen, your friend from junior high, Amy, she's fine, but she shot herself in the head by accident. And we are having ham. Hey, kid. Listen, guess who I saw at the drugstore? Patty Stoffner, your fifth grade teacher. She was there with her life partner, Gretchen. And they are in their late 70s now. And I guess, you know, they've been having some problems with dryness. They were picking up some lubricant, which is interesting. And I want to know when you're coming to visit.
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10: Oh gosh, so one child. Natural childbirth? Me neither. No, I don't go for that garbage. I took the course, because the course, that's where you should go to meet men. Natural childbirth class, yes. Because they show a movie of a woman giving birth to a baby, and every single man in New York comes and just watches the movie. And I would take you, but they threw me out of class. No, I asked them to run the movie backward. And they held me. Okay, nurse, let's see the baby disappear now. Just to see 50 pregnant women in gym suits is worth going to natural childbirth class. 50 pregnant women lying on a gym floor. Can you picture that? We look like the foothills of the Appalachian Mountains. I couldn't believe it. But I didn't have it, natural childbirth. A friend of mine took the husband in the delivery room with... the delivery room with a camera. I couldn't believe it. A camera! She was lying there screaming. He was saying, hold up a light meter, Shirley. I didn't want to know. I had a Jewish delivery. They knock you out with the first pain. They wake you up when the hairdresser shows. Because you always hear stories, you always hear, you know, all women talk, the pain I went through. They started a cut, they started at my forehead. People always, I was in labor 42 weeks, the kid came out talking, you always hear this story. And also I was scared because my cousin, when she was having her baby, terrified me because she screamed. Yes, screamed. Woke up all of Larchmont, my cousin. Screamed when she was having her baby. Of course, that was just during conception. So I was... see that coming, huh? But
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14: Got to be careful. You got to have a J-O-B in the 80s. You got to have some money. Listen to the radio. That's what it's about. Listen to Madonna. I'm a material girl and a material world. Basically what it is, there's a song out now called Got to Have a J-O-B if you want to be with me. And the lyrics go, ain't nothing going on but the rent. Like, if you went up and said, hey, babe, what's going on? The rent, mother. Do you have a job? Well, I want to get out of my face. Got to have some money. Says, no romance without finance. And women love them songs. They're like, got to have a J-O-B. Janet Jackson got a hit record. What have you done for me lately? That's what they've been thinking. What have you done for me lately? The record start off like that. I know he used to do for you, but what has he done for you lately? Baby, I love you. What have you done for me lately? You the only thing on my mind. What have you done for me lately? We make good love. What have you done for me lately? Got to have some money in the 80s. That's why I say, hey, I'm a target. If I ever get married, I have to go off to the woods of Africa and find me some crazy, naked zebra bitch that knows nothing about money. She got to be butt naked on a zebra with a big bone in her nose and a big plate lip and a big afro. Afro got to like Angela Davis seeing and go, damn, that's what she got. And one of them picks with a fist in the back, and she got to be butt naked because if she got some clothes, she going to pocket.

0: I can't stay. 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No. I got to go. You two, y'all two lovebirds talk. Eddie, talk to your woman. Talk to Umfufu. Y'all got a lot to talk about. Go on, Eddie, please. Talk to Umfufu. And leave me in the kitchen with some bush bitch with an attitude.
1: Eddie, I want to talk to you.
0: What's your problem, baby?
1: I don't like the way you treat me, Eddie. You treat me like animal.
0: You was butt-necking on a zebra last month.
1: I don't care, Eddie. I'm an American woman now. I want what's coming to me. Eddie, what have you done for me lately?
0: Well, I want you to be happy with what you want.
1: Half! Give me half, Eddie! Give me half, Mr. Man!
0: Then I'd be on the front page of the African Inquirer like this.
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3: Monkeys became humans, but yet we still have monkeys. Isn't that weird? That's like God was like, congratulations, everybody. You're humans. Except for you guys. You're monkeys. Get back in that tree and shut up. Kind of lost out. Cavemen interest me, you know? They had to figure out everything. We don't give them enough credit. They had to figure out what food is. You know how bizarre that is? Just try to process of elimination. Like one caveman ate a bunch of rocks. And he just died. And you're like, all right, nobody need more rocks. I had a little list to cross rocks off. All right, what's next? Tree. Who ate the tree? Philly ate the tree? How you feeling? You're dying. Trees, no. Jeff, you had the fire. How'd that go? Fire, definitely no. Jill, you had the turkey. Good. Jack, you had the chicken. Good. George, you had the tiger. George. First guy to eat an egg. That guy was gross, wasn't he? Staring at a chicken's ass for a few months. Seeing something white and round come out of it. Why? I don't know why. I'm gonna put it right here, chew it up and swallow it. What's that white pee coming out of that cow? Go get me a glass.
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5: Traveling can get kind of lonely sometimes, or no, not traveling. What is the word? Life. Life can get kind of lonely. Sometimes I'll be talking to someone and I'll be like, yeah, I've been really lonely lately. And they'll be like, well, we should hang out. And I'm like, no, that's not what I meant. I wanted to tell you this. This is one of the best dates I ever went on. I'll never forget it. I took this girl a few years ago to see that Jamie Foxx movie, Ray. Do you remember Ray? And we were walking out of the movie theater, and I said to the girl, hey, what'd you think of the movie? And she said, I thought it was a little too dramatic. I didn't need the whole little brother dying thing. Neither did Ray Charles. But he got it all the same. He could have totally done without that. I'm a big movie fan. I'm very, very confused why so many people love the movie Scarface, though. I'm not saying it's a bad movie. It is, but that's not my point. It's just that, like, I've seen tons of people in the past couple years who wear, like, knee-long Scarface t-shirts, like it's a flag or something. Like the guy from the movie Scarface is their hero. I wonder if they've seen the end of the movie, because it ends really, really badly. Spoiler alert, Scarface dies snorting a comical pile of cocaine in a tacky mansion that looks like if, like, the Golden Girls won the lottery. If they won the Powerball lottery. Also, I don't like people lumping in Scarface with better movies. I have friends that'll be like, yeah, I like movies like The Godfather and Scarface. Oh, yeah? Well, my favorite foods are lobster and Skittles. Those are equal in my eyes.
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0: I shouldn't say I don't like all kids. I have a niece. She's cool, I guess. But then my sister, in some infinite form of idiocy, decides to make me the godfather of the kid. I'm like, what are you doing? My sister goes, oh, it's real easy. She goes, all you have to do is just come to the christening and get her a gift. She goes, buy her a stuffed animal. I'm like, all right, I'm on that. Yeah, and I made the mistake of going to the Build-A-Bear workshop. Have you been to the Build-A-Bear? Yeah, here's quite a few times. Well, I've been there once, and this is what I learned. I don't belong at the Build-A-Bear workshop, all right? Because on the day in question, I wasn't all spiffed up like I am tonight, all right? I was wearing what they call a hangover. You know, so I'm all gross and sweaty and whatnot. And I walk in, and I notice this weird phenomenon, which was all these parents who start just like gripping their children tighter. But I don't know if you've ever had an entire room of people identify you as a sexual predator. There's not a whole lot you can do in the situation. But whatever, I soldier on. I want to be a good godfather, right? So I go in, I'm like, I'm going to do this. And I realize the second problem with the Build-A-Bear, which is they don't sell stuffed animals. Yeah, they sell fabric and apparently a job. As I walk in, there's just this deflated frog on the wall. I go, what the hell is that? And the kid working there goes, you got to stuff it. Yeah, well, then what do you do here? I'm like, and I'm stuffing this thing, and then I get done, and I go, well, sew it up. And he goes, nah, man, I can't. It needs a heart. Okay, fair enough. Put a heart in it, Oz. All right. I think that lion needs courage. I'll play along, but just speed it up, all right? Oh, my God. It's the worst place ever. You're kissing hearts and dressing bears. At one point, they made me run around the thing in a circle to give it life. That could have been local. I was on an Indian reservation. I don't know. But I think I'm done. And I think I'm done only because my soul hurts. And so I look at this kid. I go, can I just buy this now? He goes, nah, man. It needs a birth certificate. And he goes, no, it's real easy. Just go to that computer and name it. Name it. It's a stuffed frog I bought for a christening. What do you want me to name it? I went with Jesus the Frog. Yeah. Well, they didn't love it. I also learned this. I don't know if you know this. The Build-A-Bear won't put little holes in the hands and feet of a stuffed animal if you ask it to. Oh, my God.
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3: I think vests are all about protection. Like the life vest protects you from drowning. And the bulletproof vest protects you from getting shot. And the sweater vest protects you from pretty girls. Leave me alone. Can't you see I'm cold just right here? There's a narrow cold front sweeping through Chicago. Dress appropriately. Got these giant fat arms and a skinny torso. What should I wear? I heard this lady say, I love kids. That's nice. It's kind of weird, though. It's like saying, I like people for a little while. How old are you, 14? Piss off. This is a 13 and under liking. It's weird, you can say I like kids or I love kids as a general statement. It's when you get specific that you get into trouble. I love 12-year-olds. No, dude, you gotta be general, man. Don't. Swimming is a confusing sport. Sometimes you do it for fun, but then other times you do it to not die. And when I'm swimming, sometimes I don't know which one it is. I have to go by the outfit. Pants. Uh-oh. Bathing suit. Okay. Naked. We'll see. It's like waking up in the morning. You have to check your outfit to make sure it's cool. You know what I mean? Like if I wake up with pajamas on, I'm like, all right, I planned this. If you wake up and you're naked, you gotta like check your surroundings. Okay, I'm naked. She's pretty cute. What's he doing here? I think drowning would be a horrible experience. But I bet a little less horrible if right before that you're really thirsty. It's like, oh man, I could use a drink. I'm good. That's too much. That's why when I'm on a boat, I bring a life jacket, but I also bring a bag of potato chips. So I'm like, we're going down, give me those chips. I'm going out quenched.
2: You guys know the word visa? Totally different meaning to my people. Visa is a credit card to you guys. To Indian people, it's the name of a legal document. You want to visit from India to here. It's called a visitor's visa. It takes years and years to get. You want to work here. It's called the H-1 visa. It takes just as long. And that's why I was so pissed when they renamed swine flu H1N1. Because my dad had no clue what I was talking about. Dad, did you hear Sobin got H1N1 and died? Yeah, it takes a long time to get the visa. I'm hoping my cousins in India know what they're calling swine flu. I don't want them getting excited for the wrong reasons. You know what I mean? Like, you hear the good news, I'm coming to America. It says right here, I got H1N1. Yeah. That means I can bring a friend. I'm so happy. I'm sweating and shivering at the same time. I'm so happy. I wish it was white, man. I'll tell you this. I wish it was white. You guys have it made. You have advantages I don't have. If I'm late for a flight, I can't run into an airport. I can run in and just get escorted out. You know what I mean? And I'm scared of terrorism too, but I don't freak out when I fly. You know why? Because ever since I was a little kid, I was always taught to be calm in an emergency. Every fire drill I ever had in elementary school, the teacher always made us get in a single file line. You guys remember that? School's in flames. Single file line. Alphabetical. My last name is Varghese. How racist is that? I got white kids' last names like Adams, Barnes, Baxter's, Carpenters out the front door. Me and the kids Wong and Wang. It's like, we lost another valedictorian.
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24: Popular misconception about girls is that we get drunk and we want to have sex. Here's the truth. We do. Have a good night. No. We do for like the first hour of being drunk, okay? Let's talk about the first hour of being drunk, mostly because many of you are in that hour right now. I call it the witching hour. The first hour of being drunk is the best hour of the night because your buzz is fresh. You're happy. You don't feel fat. You haven't cried yet. You don't want to do that. So you're feeling good and you're dancing. You're like, I feel so thin. I've never been hotter in my life. I feel so good. And then it hits you. You're like, oh my God, I feel so good right now. I feel so awesome and happy. I wish I could feel this way all the time. I wish I could feel this buzz and this happy all the time. And that's when you realize, that's how an alcoholic thinks. But you're like, screw it, I'm gonna give it a shot. I'm gonna see just how far I can push being drunk. So you decide to do shots, and you decide these shots aren't gonna get me, because tonight's the night I outsmart the liquor. Not gonna happen tonight, because I'm gonna drink water. Going to drink a glass of water with each shot. This is your brilliant idea. No one in the thousands of years of people imbibing alcohol has ever thought of this. This is your night, Einstein. It's your big plan. I'm gonna do a shot and then have a glass of water, and then a shot and then a glass of water. You can't buy me a shot now, but thank you. I'm just having water. I'm just drinking water, but thank you. Shot and water. But what you don't realize is that five shots in an hour is still five shots in an hour. You wanna drink all that water like a crazy camel? Yeah, good job. Can't go to the bathroom alone. You might not come back. Because no girl's ever been to the bathroom alone and survived. It's true. The last woman that attempted it, it was 1937. And her name was Amelia Earhart.
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0: I love Elvis Presley. I think Elvis Presley is the perfect metaphor for the United States. Because Elvis started out young and sexy and innovative, and then he became all fat and disgusting and bloated. And I think that's where the United States is now. We're in our fat Vegas jumpsuit Elvis period. This crowd loves me, man. I can do whatever I want. Karate kick, baby! Did my hero just do a karate kick? Speaking of fallen American pop stars, if I was Michael Jackson's friend, I would have asked him. I'd have said, Mike, what did you mean when you said, Mama say, Mama say, Mama say? Germany's a really interesting place. I was in Munich last year and I did shows. But 5 years before that, I had done shows in Berlin. And when I first went to Germany, I saw this on television and I thought it was really weird. And then I saw it again when I went last year. So it's not an anomaly. It's something of German culture. You know, late at night on television, you got the commercials where a girl's in a bikini or lingerie, and you can call a 900 number and talk dirty to a girl. They have that in Germany on television late at night, but interspersed with the young hot girls in bikinis and lingerie are old grandma-age women in their 70s wearing lingerie and bikinis, and they're like, hoofter, hofter, heefter. Call me. I'm right, right, Frankfurt? Right? Right. And I remember when I first went to Germany and I saw that and I was like, oh man, that's nasty. And then when I went last year, I saw it again and I was like, I'm from Florida, man. There's a lot of retirees there. I could become an agent. Do you want to be a star in Dusseldorf, Mildred?
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4: In Baltimore, it's 6:42. Time for the 11 o'clock report. First of all, the headlines. Welcome Wagon runs over newcomer. Good Humor Man slays 10. Pen Pal stabs pal with pen. Pediatrician dies of childhood disease. And Jacques Cousteau drowns in bathtub accident. We'll be back with full details in just a moment after this word from Cooley's Cigarettes.
5: You know something, Bill? These cigarettes of mine, they taste like crap. Say, Dan.
3: happy taste. Why don't you try the cool, refreshing taste of Coolies? Coolies, eh? You smoke them? Nope, found them in the subway toilet.
4: And now back to the news. History's 135th heart transplant operation was performed yesterday in New York City. One unusual note, the heart transplant took place in Central Park at midnight, and the donor's family was not consulted. Dr. Timothy Leary's brother, really Leary, today announced the formation of a new religion, which teaches that when you die, your soul goes to a garage in Buffalo. Police today arrested Margaret Fulcrum, a 45-year-old unregistered nurse, and charged her with accepting collect obscene telephone calls. Famed television announcer Charlie the Tuna was found dead today of mercury poisoning. Sorry, Charlie. News from the Far East. No one was killed in Vietnam today. However, three people died of old age at the Paris peace talks. And former French President Charles de Gaulle rose from the dead today, just to show everyone he could really do it. Well, that just about wraps it up on the 7 o'clock report. Join us again tomorrow night at 9 for the 11 o'clock news.
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31: We are 31 years old. We just turned 31 in January of this year. And it's not old.
32: It's not old.
31: Not old at all.
32: It's not old. We don't feel old, although we feel like we've crossed over and crossed a threshold.
31: We have.
32: We can no longer watch MTV anymore.
31: Well, we can no longer watch MTV and enjoy it.
32: Yes, because if you watch MTV when you're 31 and you enjoy it,
31: you're a pedophile.
32: It's that easy.
31: You really
32: right
31: are.
32: That. Here's our conversion chart, because basically you're watching, you're like, dude, she's so hot.
31: And then you're like, dude, she's so 12.
32: Then you're like, dude, she's still hot.
31: I need to de-ice the plane.
32: Get it down.
31: Do something down there.
32: And quickly, right? Conversion chart is 0 to 30s MTV.
31: 31 to death VH1.
32: It's that easy.
31: You just cross over silently into that VH1 night.
32: We like most of the programs on VH1, and that's how we know we're crossing over. Legends Behind the Music. Here's the one that we don't like. Where Are They Now?
31: Where Are They Now?
32: It's such a mean
31: program. It's the meanest show in the world.
32: Mean-spirited.
31: Do you know that show? If you don't know what that show is, here's the concept.
32: The premise.
31: They're like, let's find a dude that had a hit in like 1982.
32: Very good.
31: And let's go find him in his cubicle today.
32: Hey!
31: Should we do that for a while?
32: That's good TV.
31: Is it really?
32: Yeah.
31: It's like, we don't want to hear that the lead singer from Kaja Goo Goo now sells hot tubs.
32: Okay. Okay, so the Pet Shop Boys actually work at pet shops now.
17: I don't care. I don't care.
32: You know what? You should care because it's giving these old performers a false sense of hope that they can go out on the road and perform in the same venues that they did in the 70s and 80s and they can't do it.
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0: They were like, Ronnie James Dio is back.
32: He's back.
0: Dio.
32: He's back.
0: Dio.
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32: That's when it hurts, right?
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32: That's awful.
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4: 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When I was 19, I wanted to be a DJ on the radio. 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That was not the case. My first job was in Cumming, Georgia, at a little AM station, AM 1170, playing North Georgia's best Southern gospel. Yeah. Playing all the hits, the Florida Melody Boys, the Gaither Family Trio, all the classics. This is a very tiny station. It had a small signal, just went out in the county that we're in. Only had a couple of hundred listeners, all little old ladies, none of which younger than 85 years old. And I did the morning shift, 6 to 11, but at 10 o'clock, I stopped playing the music, and I started hosting the party line. Yeah. Now, what the party line was a chance for all the listeners to call in to the radio station and wish each other a good day. Ah, it was sweet. 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Not a good idea to let old ladies with dementia ramble live on the radio. AM 1170, hey, it's Dave, time for the party line, 770-889-1170. 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
5: Hey, Dave, this is Ethel Jenkins over here in Buford, and I just want to wish my sister-in-law, Bernice Thompson, a good day. She gets out of the hospital this morning from her surgery with the gout, and I know she's listening, and I want to wish her a good day, and everybody listening a good day, and I want to wish you a good day, Dave.
4: All right, Ethel, thanks for checking in. Thanks for dropping by the party line. Some of these old ladies, they really didn't even know how to operate a phone. So about once a day, I'd put a caller live on the air, and they'd be midway through their conversation. Hey, caller 2, you're on the party line.
5: And you mix that with 3/4 of a cup of heavy whipping cream and 2 pounds of frozen strawberries, and it's pretty much the best strawberry shortcake I've ever had. And I want to remind everybody that Jesus is the reason for the season.
4: Thanks for calling. Right on, whatever she said. All right, party line. This is a program specifically designed for old people. Just once, I wish somebody in their 30s would have called in just to break up the monotony. Like, next caller, you're on the party line. Hey, Dave, what's up? This is Mike. Just want to wish my buddy Carl a good day. Hey, he's pretty bummed out. He's about to fail a test. It's not good. And he's a big Braves fan. They got swept this weekend. That's not helping. I'm pretty sure his girlfriend's screwing around on him. So I want to wish him a good day and everybody else listening a good day and you a good day, Dave. Oh, and when you get a chance, Dave, if you could repeat that recipe, that strawberry shortcake sounds pretty badass. Rock on.
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7: 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In the 80s, he was huge. I'm reading the paper. A new guy from hardware comes. I go, listen, if you need anything, let me know. Everyone knows me here. He goes, you know what I need? I need you not to be reading a paper in the hardware department. That's a reflection on me. Please go back to paint. And I go to paint department. And my friend's like, what's big doofy kid? What's the matter? I said, the new guy kicked me out. He said, he knows everything about Craftsman tools, and I shouldn't be reading the paper and the hammer, so blah, blah, blah. He goes, give him a call. He doesn't know you're the call guy. He doesn't know you're a clown. Give him a call. Call is Muammar Gaddafi. The guy picks up the phone, and he goes, hello, this is Greg. Here's Hardware, Valley Stream, New York. How may I help you? Hand to God, I go, enough!
6: 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I have just sent 6 of my Libyan missiles to blow up this year's hardware department. You have 20 minutes to evacuate all of the craftsman tools and all of the hammers and the people of the hardware. As long as I am the great Muammar Gaddafi, you remember this, my hardware friend. Long live paint! So, yeah, that's not the funny part. And I call a guy from hardware to let him know it was me, I was just breaking you in, my apologies. He doesn't answer the phone. So then I call my friend from toy department, and he doesn't answer. And that's when I realize nobody's in the store. What is going on? I don't know. And I'm standing there, and all of a sudden, someone comes from the stock room and says, Brewer, let's go. What are you doing? We got one more. Come on, right now. And I didn't ask questions. I thought there was a fire. So I was like, okay, let's go. We're running, and we're out of there. And he goes, there's no fire. The new guy in hardware got a bomb threat. So I go downstairs, and there's a lot of police officers. And I swear to you, the higher the rank, the harder they laughed. So the sergeant's howling. He's like, you should become a comedian. I'll tell you what, that guy is too much. The problem is the feds are here. So good luck. It's out of our jurisdiction. If I was you, start off with the hello, man, hello, man. So the feds walk in. 3 feds walk in. And they're a tougher audience. You got 2 minutes to tell me your story, and you got to look my marshals in the eyes while you tell this story. So, okay. I'm in paint. You know, and I call the guy. Hello, my. Hello, my. Hello, my. Hello, my. Hello, my. Hello, my. As long as I am Muammar Gaddafi, long live paint. Marshall was serious for about 10 seconds, and he goes, let him go. I'll do the paperwork. Give me the guy from hardware. He's a suspect.
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10: I hate to fly. You can't take anything on the plane now, can you? Everything's a bomb. And they're serious, too. I mean, they really, like, they're dead serious. They're like, you're at the metal detector. Oh, get down. He's got lotion. Like, it's lotion. I can see if I had lotion and a book that says how to make a bomb out of lotion. Like, hey. You were going to do something with this, weren't you? Yeah, you must be the lubriderm bandit that we've all heard about. It's lotion. Plus, how bad is a lotion bomb going to be anyway? Thanks, soft skin terrorist. I like that. All right. It's out of hand. You have to check everybody at the metal detector? Really? Is everybody a threat to hijack the plane? The 95-year-old guy with the walker is not going to hijack the plane, all right? Trust me, we'll take care of him. Old people are not going to hijack the plane. Black people are not going to hijack the plane. They're going to talk through the whole movie, but they're not going to kill anybody. I didn't want to see Shrek anyway. I don't care. You can't take anything on the plane. You can't take a drink now on the plane. Because all of a sudden everybody's MacGyver and can make a bomb out of a Coke. Everybody sit down. All right. You get up again. I'm going to take the cap off. Everybody here is going to get sticky. All right. You want that to happen? I think so. You sit down. You know, if you've flown the past couple years, if you show up at the metal detector with a Coke or whatever, you got to throw it away. But once you go through the metal detector, you can buy a Coke for like $7. Yeah, for some reason. Yeah, we've done the research, and $7 Cokes don't explode. All right, thanks. I hate it. Every flight I'm on is delayed. Every one of them. Last time I was here, I had to fly from Cincinnati to Columbus. Delayed. It's a 12-minute flight. They delayed it for 90 minutes. I'm like, you just defeated the whole purpose of flying. And they don't care when you're mad at the airport. They just mock you. Oh, what seems to be the problem, sir? Oh, I'm still here. All right, that's what the problem is. Calm down, sir. We're just missing a flight attendant. I'll push the drink cart. Let's go, dude. We don't need flight attendants. It's a 12-minute flight. We don't even need pilots. Just drive it up 71. All right, let's go.
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11: But you are happy to be here. Oh, sure. Better than last week. Last week, yeah, Fort Lauderdale, Florida. We were there. You didn't like that? No. Fort Lauderdale's where they tape a lot of those Girls Gone Wild videos. Well, that's only during spring break. Oh, the rest of the time, it's Girls Gone Saggy. And it's Girls Gone Senile. And then it's just Girls Gone. You didn't like the weather there either. Oh my God, even in the middle of winter, it's humid as hell and hot as hell. We got there, I took a shower on Monday. Friday, still not dry. Yeah, you said the weather changes too quickly. Yeah, I know it changes fast everywhere else in the country, but in Florida, it's ridiculous. What are you talking about? Oh my God, I was standing there on the beach in the sunshine, having a little iced tea. I looked over and I go, ooh, look, a little cloud. About 3 minutes later, holy crap! The locals are hanging onto the palm trees. We love it here! I say, leave it to the Cubans and get the hell out! All right, so you want someplace a little cooler. Yeah, do you remember we went to Green Bay, Wisconsin? Yeah, in February. It was negative 20 with a negative 30 wind chill. I'd get on stage every night and I'd say, you people are idiots. Did you know the borders are open? Pack up your Suburban and get the hell out. And another thing, Green Bay Packers Stadium. What's it called? Lambeau Field. Lambeau Field, no roof. Hello? How many weekends during football season is good weather in Green Bay? That would be none. Note to self, build a freaking roof. We have the technology.
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34: Immigration. That's another problem. That's another problem on the president's desk, right? Another problem. Immigration. You know what? I really people like call them illegal immigrants. Oh, these illegal immigrants. You know, it's nothing illegal. They're just undocumented workers. That's it. You know, it's not like anything like criminal. I mean, really, if somebody broke into my house and vacuumed. Be a little confused. I ain't calling the cops. But some people get so arrogant, boy. Get so arrogant, so hard on the undocumented workers. Get so hard on people who weren't born here. You know, like, come on, they just want to come here for a better life. Give them a fair shake. You know, and plus, there's a few Americans I would love to trade out for a couple of undocumented workers. I'll take two Guatemalans, a Mexican, and a boatload of Haitians for Octomom any day. He's got to go. You know, a lot of change going on, but then some things just remain the same. Some things remain the same. Black men still got to watch your back. Still got, ain't no free ride now. Ain't no ooh, freedom, do whatever I want to do. Got to watch yourself. But you know what? There's one group who can go anywhere, do anything that they want to do. You know who can move around freely? A Mexican with a leaf blower, I'm telling you. A Mexican with a leaf blower can go anywhere they want to go. I don't know if it's something about that leaf blower that just hypnotizes you. You'll be yelling at your friends. Kick out the way. You see the man coming through with the leaf blower. Come on in, sir. Come on, right this way. If I ever wanted to kidnap the president, I would hire Mexicans with leaf blowers. I'm telling you. They blow right past Secret Service. Okay, everybody back up, back up, back up, everyone. Yo, no, it's a Mexican with a leaf blower. Please let him through. Let him through. Get out of the way. Get out of the way. Yes, he's Mexican. I saw him. It is. Let him through. They walk out the White House with the president, a big plastic green bag.
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1: The other rule, the dating rule that I'm never sure about is whether you're supposed to stay over at someone's place after you hook up. I left once. I thought it was cool. And then I got some complaints. I'm never comfortable staying over at a woman's place after we hook up. I can't sleep. There's too many pillows on the bed. I know I'm invading the territory of whatever pet she's gotten to take the place of the baby she should have had by now. That struck some strange chords with you guys. Really deep emotions. I remember there was one lady, we hooked up, and I was at her house. She's fast asleep. I can't sleep. I'm just lying there staring at the ceiling. And then out of nowhere, she lets loose the loudest fart I've ever heard out of anybody. It was crazy loud. It was like a dance hall fart, like, brrrup. I was worried because I know what comes after that. There's follow-ups, like, boop, boop, boop, break up. I jumped up in the bed. That's not right. A grown man should not fear flatulence. Unless he's wearing a newspaper thong and he got a lighter under his ass. I didn't know what to do. I didn't know what she was going to do. I tell you what she should have done if she just turned to me with a little grace and poise and said, "You just got blasted, son!" I would have got down on my knees and proposed right then and there. She said nothing. I bit my lip so I wouldn't laugh. Waited a few minutes so she could pretend I was leaving for another reason. Quietly left the room, never to be seen again. That's a big moment in a relationship. It's a crossroads. What do you think is more important? The first time you fart or the first time you say, I love you? Trick question.

0: than they would.
1: That's what that means, essentially, that it's actually illegal to get paid less than I do by one penny. One penny less, and they get fined, so. But there's room for advancement, and, no, there's no benefits, no, they don't do that. In fact, they just sent out a memo. It says that if we get shot, they won't pull a towel off the shelf and stop the bleeding, so that's... I feel taken care of. I feel cared for. I'm part of the Walmart family. And oh, and Mama, the clientele, it's amazing. They're an endless parade of fat people on crystal meth. It's just, it's beautiful. I don't get it. How are you fat and on crystal meth? Usually it's one or the other bad life choice, but these people combine two in one organism. I gotta go shoot myself. I'm not saying I'm better than those people. I don't have to say it. I know it. Because they stick it out. That's the point. They never leave, right? You see their badges. It says Lurlane. They're all named Lurlane. It says Lurlane, 18 years of service. Then underneath, what does it say? I swear to God, it says, how can I help you? Oh, he's grabbing by the shoulder. I go, Lurlane, can I help you? Are you serious? 18 years? Do they have your family tied up in a closet? Why are you still here? Are you dead inside? Lurlane, I will drive you to technical school. I will. I don't even have to drive you. There's one in the Walmart. It's right there.
2: Stephen Wright.
3: Thanks. Bought some land. It was kind of cheap. It was on somebody else's property. Guy who lives across the street from me has a circular driveway. He can't get out. Yesterday, I bought a decaffeinated coffee table. Can't even tell by looking at it. Went to the Metropolitan Museum of Art, went there to name the untitled paintings. Woman on horse. Boy with bucket. Kitten on fire. Last Christmas, I bought my brother some gift wrapping paper as a gift. I went over to the gift wrapping section. I said, see this? Wrap this. But don't use the same print, so when he opens it, he knows when to stop. Then I saw this old lady wearing a full-length fur coat, and I went over to her. I said, excuse me, ma'am, what kind of animal is that coat made out of? She said, raccoon. I said, my God, he must have been huge. I borrowed some albums from a friend of mine. I was going to record them onto tape cassette, so I had the wiring all backwards on my stereo and accidentally erased all his records. Gave him back these black, blank things. Whenever I fill out an application, it says, in case of emergency, notify, I put doctor. What the hell is my mother going to do? Thanks a lot.
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5: This is a nice place, isn't it? They sent a limo for me at the bus station. And the driver has this boil on the back of his neck. So I put the partition up. Great, now it's in my drink. Boy, I wish I could make up stuff like that. Well, just keep drinking. Don't mind me. I used to get drunk every night till I puked. Finally, I admitted I am a bulimic.

0: The service is excellent here, isn't it, at the Ice House? Once I was in a restaurant and I dropped a fork on the floor and they give me a new fork. So I dropped a napkin just to test things out. And they gave me a new napkin. So I pushed my ex-girlfriend out of her chair. They were out. Yeah. Now, my ex-girlfriend, who shall remain nameless if I'm ever left alone at her tombstone with a sandblaster. phoned me the other day. She said, Emo, I'm on the web. I'm trying to trace my roots, see where I'm from. I said, okay, fair enough. Have you tried www.unholywombofadevilpig.com? And she took it the wrong way. She took it as a joke. She's so weird. I think she has weekly lessons with the devil on how to be more evil. I don't know what she charges him. Well, what the heck? She's bipolar. Frigid no matter which way you hump her.
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2: So it's exciting to be having a baby. I love kids. I saw this little kid in the shoe store. Little girl, like 4 years old, just spinning around in the mirror, singing, having a party all by herself. You know, then the mother comes over and grabs her. Relax! Relax! Relax! She's never going to understand what that word means. Relax is ruined for her for the rest of her life. Because her mother's a Nazi. You don't scream relax and shake somebody. This should be like 30 years old. Some guy would be rubbing her shoulders. Oh, baby, relax. And she'd be like, oop, danger. Yeah, I want to be a good parent. My dad was he was a good man, but he didn't always answer the questions. I had maybe asked too many hard questions. I think when I was like 17, I was like, Dad, is love real? And he said, no. But herpes is, so watch your ass. And I remember thinking, why did he have to tell me that then, you know? I remember staring into his blistered face and thinking, couldn't he have waited? I remember with my dad, I told my dad one time, remember when Bazooka Joe gum was a penny and then it went to a nickel? Remember that? I said to my dad, God, I can remember when gum was a penny. And my dad goes, well, I can remember when bread was a penny. I go, well, how much was the gum? And he just beat me. He just threw a beating on me. Because he was confused. I called my grandmother yesterday. She picks up the phone.
3: Oh, hello, dear. Hold on a second. I just stepped out of the shower. Let me go put some clothes on.
2: I said, hey, Grandma, don't ever tell me you're naked again. Go put a lot of clothes on. And put some more clothes on. I'm going to sit here and drink and try to forget you naked in my head. I'll never eat raisins again. My grandmother's starting to look like me because her hair is also thinning out. But she just keeps teasing it and blow drying it higher and higher into the air. Now she just has this bright white afro. She looks like a dandelion in the fall.
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3: You know what really upsets me? Is the fact that we got to turn on our TV and have a public service announcement tell us not to hurt ourselves. What's wrong with us? Don't smoke crack while you're pregnant. What? I can't even. So you telling me that when you went off, you like, Teresa, you know what? Your exam was great. So we're going to give you a couple of notes. No spicy foods. No sushi. No crack. Serious? And I'm thinking, if Teresa is smoking crack while she's pregnant, this bitch done sold her TV. She ain't even seeing the commercial, nigga. You gotta take it to the street to catch Teresa, the crackhead, nigga. You wasted all your money on advertising. All you need is a bullhorn and a rental car. Just roll down the street and go, Teresa! Stop smoking crack, bitch, you pregnant. Teresa, is that a baby in your stomach? Stop smoking crack, Teresa. They don't work. Especially the weed commercials. Weed commercials don't work for me at all. Just make me want to smoke more weed. Y'all ever seen that commercial where the dog walking to the kitchen? You know what? I really, really hate it when you get high, because you're not the same person when you high, you know? You don't pet me, you don't feed me, you don't walk me. Let me let y'all know something. If I'm standing in my kitchen and my dog come in there and start talking to me, I'm gonna call my dealer and be like, oh, what's that, Kush? Was that Kush? Did you have purple hair or something? My dog is talking to me in the kitchen. The dog is making sense. Why don't I have a mutual fund? Kima really ain't my friend, is she? Commercials think we stupid. Burger King man running around this big ass Teflon head and big long fingers sharing them to everybody. You're inappropriate. I'm serious. The Jack in the Box man, half human, half Jack in the Box. Are we all smoking weed? I had a Jack in the Box baby by the human lady.
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6: But I love to travel. I'll tell you what place I like on the plane is that little bathroom. I go in there even if I don't have to go. I like it in there. That's like your own little apartment on the plane. You go in there, you close the door, the light comes on after a second. It's always like a little surprise party. I feel good in there. I feel like I look good in that mirror, too. Is that me? Am I crazy? I think that's a flattering mirror in the airplane bathroom. I don't know, some the lighting or something. And they have so much equipment in that little place. I mean, virtually everything that you would have in a normal bathroom is in that very teeny, weeny, tiny bathroom. Including some things that nobody has. Like the slot for used razor blades. Have you seen this? I have seen this in every single airplane bathroom I have ever been. Who is shaving on the plane? First of all, and secondly, shaving so much that they're using up razor blades? I mean, I just don't know why they had to install that. Make sure that every bathroom has a place, because they're going to be doing a lot of shaving. I mean, is the wolf man flying in there? Or who would... I try, on a full moon, just... click, click, click. Click, click,
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4: Like to start with a list of people I can do without. I think everybody has a list like this. This is my list of people I can do without. Guys in their 50s named Skip. An airline pilot who's wearing two different shoes. A proctologist with poor depth perception. A pimp who drives a Toyota Corolla. A gynecologist who wants my wife to have three or four drinks before the examination. Guys with a lot of small pins on their hats. Anyone who mentions Jesus more than 300 times in a 2-minute conversation. A dentist with blood in his hair. Any woman whose hobby is breastfeeding zoo animals. A funeral director who says, "Hope to see you folks again real soon." Girls who get drunk and throw up at breakfast. A man with only one lip. People who actually know the second verse to the Star Spangled Banner. Any lawyer who refers to the police as the Federales. A cross-eyed nun with a bullwhip and a bottle of gin.
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19: Pablo Francisco.
4: Any psychos? Any psycho ladies out there? Psycho! Will you ever live with a psycho? That sucks. You'll be watching TV. They come in. Hey, baby. What's going on? I got you some oranges and some Rice Krispies. And whoa, what was that face for? Huh? What? You made like a face. Like, I just discussed yours. I'm just watching TV. Now, you made like a face. I came in here. Now you can't tell me? Now you can't...
28: And like a big push, you follow him like you're all whipped.
4: Hey, wait, come back. Hey, it's my fault. Hey, it's my fault. Sorry, I went like that.
29: Are you going to Hooters? Tell me. Are you going to Hooters?
28: Yeah, I'm going to Hooters. Are you going to have sex with all the waitresses? Is that what you're going to do? That's my plan. I'm going to yes, I'm going to do it. I love the way you serve that beer. I love the way you make that cheese sandwich. It just...
0: They're calling Hooters a family restaurant. Can you believe that? That would break up a family, wouldn't it? You're looking at a waitress's ass and your wife catches you. Or, oh, you kind of mess up, you know.
28: Can I get some chicken wings and some camel toe, please? Oh, I'm sorry. I'm sorry.
29: Is that what you want? Is that what you want? Look at it. You want that on your chicken wings? Let go of me.
0: What's the job application at Hooters? They give you a bra?
28: Here, fill this out.
2: I Heart Comedy.
3: It's always darkest just before dawn. And we call that nighttime. Travelodge's slogan is nothing like a good night's sleep. There's a thin line between obsessive and compulsive. It's a hyphen. I was going to leave my body to science, and then I thought, no, I'll leave it to geography. Why do you never hear about anyone being given 5 months to live? Some men never tell their dads that they love them, and I guess that's just because they're not gay. People have skeletons in the closet, and gay men come out of the closet. Do you think that gay men are coming out of the closet because they're scared of the skeletons? Confucius said, how do you know you're a man dreaming you're a butterfly and not a butterfly dreaming you're a man? How do I know I'm not a butterfly? I drove here, you know. Scientists have discovered a cure for the fear of flying. 22 hours on a coach. I went to see a hypnotist show and I really enjoyed it. Which made me suspicious. Right, final thought. I had an out-of-body experience. I was beside myself. Well, that's quite enough of that sort of thing, I think, ladies and gentlemen.
6: Doug Benson.
18: Does anybody here smoke pot? That guy right there? Congratulations on getting out of the house, dude. That is awesome. You did it. You know that movie Supersize Me where that guy ate McDonald's every day for 30 days and he filmed himself and called it a movie? If that's a movie, I got a movie. It's going to come out someday, maybe. And my movie's called Super High Me or Business as Usual. I haven't decided yet. And I smoke pot. I did smoke pot all day, every day for 30 days. And it was awesome. And McDonald's is in my movie too. Quite frequently. Because I love me some McDonald's when I'm baked. Ba-da-ba-ba-ba. I'm loving it. But they're mean to stoners at McDonald's, you guys. Because they created the perfect stoner snack. It's called McGriddles. Yeah, oh, it's right. I don't know why it has an S on the end. It's just one sandwich. It's not like you say, I'd like a Big Macs. Give me an Egg McMuffins. Filet-O-Fishes would be nice. But you know what? I don't care because it is fantastic. It's an incredible breakfast treat. Let's talk about it. It starts with bacon or sausage. You get to choose, dude. It's a totally democratic sandwich. Last night a guy yelled out at me, how about both? I was like, how about both? Let's do it. That sounds awesome. I love it. But you know, if you asked the kid behind the counter for both, he'd stare at that computer keypad for like an hour, totally flipping out. Eventually he'd have to be like, just give me one of each. I'll put it together myself. It's also got egg and cheese. I don't know what the hell cheese is doing in there, but I'll let it slide because it's so good. And it's all in a bun that has been injected like a freakish fertility experiment. With maple syrup flavor. Flava, if you live in the hood, sir. You look like you might. So you can hold it in your hands and it's not sticky. It's like science said, we're going to create a pancake sandwich that you can hold in your hand. And they did it. And I say bravo and hooray and well done. But here's where McDonald's is mean to stoners. You can only acquire this miracle snack if you get into McDonald's before 10:30 a.m. Not fair. Urgh, I do a bad Chewbacca impression. I'm so angry. So I walk into McDonald's at 3:30 in the afternoon because I am the Rosa Parks of stoners. And I say, I want a McGriddles, please. And then they say no. And then I say, it's not like you throw all the ingredients into a Brinks truck at 10:31 a.m. and then drive them to an undisclosed location only to return at breakfast time the next day. Make me a McGriddles. That never happened. I couldn't do that. I'm not that aggressive when I'm high. I'm totally docile. You can walk right up and pet me. Here's what would really happen. I'd be like, I'd like a McGriddles, please. No. Okay, nuggets. 36 pieces. And I'd like some maple syrup to dunk them in. If you need me, I'll be on the slide in McDonald Land.
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1: Yeah, I kind of touched all the corners. I worked at a game shop, managed a game shop. My favorite thing that ever happened there was this kid met another kid, and the first one is like, yeah, my name is Darian, but most people call me Morpheus. No one calls you Morpheus. Even if that was your given name, we'd call you Darian anyway, because Morpheus is a douchebag name, all right? It's like Damien or Wolfgang. I was talking to my buddy, I was like, you know, I think it should be okay to murder anybody at a sci-fi convention wearing a red shirt. What do you think? Game on, right? This is what my friend says, he's like, well, only if they're part of an away team. And I was like, I think outside of their mom's basement constitutes away. That's away enough. Rare social gathering that can be termed Class M. I was like, that's okay. It's next to the Dairy Queen. Let's go. I love Star Trek, so I shouldn't make fun of Star Trek fans. I actually own a Starfleet shirt, and no, it's not red, because I am not expendable unless you're my old boss or my ex or something. I got that Kirk fantasy. Although I bet having sex with Captain Kirk is a lot like that sex where you're too terrified to say no, but is still 100% consensual according to Republicans. Whereas sex with me is more like having to watch an extended cut of the first Star Trek movie. It's really the wrong kind of painful. I don't know. Does Nickelodeon still make Gak, or has Kim Kardashian finally discovered penicillin? That's where it comes from. It's like a factory. Plop. Yeah, you didn't know that, did you? Yeah.
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5: Kevin Hart.
20: I'm going to tell you what I'm terrified of. Y'all going to think I'm crazy, but I'm going to tell you anyway. Bum hands. A bum's hands. You can think I'm crazy all you want. I'm willing to bet y'all any amount of money right now, if y'all walk outside after this show and a bum come up to you and flick your lip, bet money you kill yourself tonight. Bet whatever you want to bet that you kill yourself tonight. If you walk outside after this show and a bum come up to you, give me a dollar, man. What? Maybe give me a... Give me a dollar, man. What happened, man? He shoots you? Flip my lip, man. Oh, my God. Like, you got to get rid of that lip. You can't keep that lip. That lip's got to go. You got to buy a new lip. I don't even know where to get lips. What'd you do if you got jumped by three homeless people and they held you down? Ha! Get off me! What is this about? And then the leader come out and you see him like this. Oh my God. You know how dirty his hands are? Oh my God. That'll be the quickest bump that you've ever gotten in your life. Bow! Bump! That fast. You gotta explain it. Hey man, is that a herpes? It's a bum bump. What? What is a bum bump, man? A bum bump.
5: Oh. Hold up, hold up. I gotta get it out. I gotta get it out. Hold up. Hold up. What the? What is that, man? It's a bum bum. How you let a bum touch your lip? I thought you were trying to tell me a secret. What? What was a bum trying to tell you? He tricked me. He was like, hey, man. I said, huh? He got me. Get fire on these bitches one time, man.
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8: My friend Don is like amazing at picking up women. You know what I mean? And he's not charismatic. He's not handsome. He's not hilarious. He's none of the things that I am. But he will just go to like a public place. You know what I mean? Like a park or something. He'll walk up to a girl and I'll be like, hey, what's your name?
21: Karina.
8: Karina, that's a great name. And he'll take out a sketch pad. And again, he's not even a good artist, he's nothing. He'll sketch you. He'll sketch you, Karina, in like 20 seconds and hand it to you. And go, here, Karina, this is for you. Now, if you don't give me your phone number, this is what you're gonna look like. When I was really little, I thought the greatest job in the world would be veterinarian. Greatest job in the world. But then I got older and found out that being a vet is a lot more work than just putting down cats all day. And that's when I decided I wanted to be a pediatrician. I love saying that. It doesn't even make sense, right? I just read the biography of the guy who invented Super Mario Brothers. Did you know that when he was a kid, people used to laugh at him when he would kill turtles with a hammer?
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30: I'm sure some of you ladies here tonight use curling irons. Ever get a chance, read the warnings on these things. I swear to you, it says the first time you use this curling iron, you may notice a slight odor and some smoke. That means your hair's on fire. I'm not making these up. The worst one says, do not insert this curling iron in any orifice. My God. What happened to good old-fashioned foreplay? What is that? Woo! Warm up the curling iron, honey. We're going to the fire. There's warnings on blow dryers. You know this? It says, do not use while sleeping. Well, Lord, hadn't that become a problem? I don't know about the rest of you, but I cannot count the number of times I've been sound asleep. Woke up, I was doing my hair. Dang it, I was sleep styling again. There's another warning that says, do not use this blow dryer in the shower. Who's writing this pamphlet? Y'all ever been in the shower? Honey, I'm done shampooing my hair. Toss me that blow dryer. I saw an idiot on TV this week. I was watching one of those animal shows on Discovery Channel. There was a guy inventing a shark bite suit. There's only one way to test that. You got to get bit by a shark. But the guy was inventing one doing the test, and he had his buddy helping him out. That's the conversation I want to be in. Jimmy, come here. All right, Jimmy, got that shark suit on. Looks good. Now, what we going to do? We going to strap dead fish all over your body. Stay with me, Jimbo. Stay with me. They want you to jump in this pool of sharks, and you tell us if it hurts when they bite you.
0: Well, all right. Hold my sign. I don't want to lose it.
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1: Aren't you a handsome crowd? Well, I'll tell you, each and every year, my hometown of Limerick, Ireland, holds a Blarney contest, and the top prize goes to the fellow who tells the tallest tales in town. And I have told some rather tall tales in my time, let me tell you. Would you like to hear one? Well, a while back, I turned up at the birthday party of Mary O'Shaughnessy, and everyone says, Paddy, where's your wife, Margaret? And I says, well, let me tell you. Margaret baked a delicious lemon cake, and she set it out upon the windowsill to cool, and a troll came along and ate it. And he must have liked it, because then he jumped into the kitchen, and he says, bake me another lemon cake. And Margaret whipped up some batter, and then she said to the troll, if you really want a delicious experience, jump into the cake pan and swim around in the batter. Well, I knew right then and there that clever Margaret was going to bake that troll into the cake. And I knew it was going to take a while. So I says, let me head off to the party and she'll be along as soon as that troll is good and cooked. Now, of course, the truth of that story is that earlier in the day, Margaret had made me a cup of tea too strong, as always. And so I threw it in her face. And then I took the rest of the kettle of boiling hot water and I poured it over her head. And so she had second and third degree burns on her scalp, and on her neck and her shoulders and her chest, and of course her face. And she was in no shape to attend a birthday party. No.
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2: You know, I battle with things. Many of you know that. I think I'm a good person. I say that to myself frequently. Do you ever say that to yourself? Like in your mind, like, I think I'm a good person. That never just happens spontaneously. Yeah, it's always followed by the thought of, you know, what did you do? What did you do? Why is there a woman crying again? But we all think we're good people, even though I don't do much. I spend a lot of time in my head. I don't know if I'm doing things that are good necessarily, but there's, because I clearly have a life where, you know, my behavior is not always tremendous, but I guess that's no different than anybody else. But I think I'm a good person. It's almost like saying, well, in my head, you know, I got a 24-hour round-the-clock soup kitchen. It's open. Right now, it's open. Hold on, I gotta wheel Dennis over to his table. He's a vet. Okay, I'll get you another roll. I'll get you, don't yell at me, I'm your friend. I get it, the golf, I get it. I'll get you a roll, Dennis. I'm not doing this every day. Spend a lot of time in my head. I was recently, you know, walking in my house. I have a very small house, a two-bedroom house with the garage out back. Small house, no one's in the house but me. I'm walking down the hallway from my dining room to my bedroom. Small house, alone, short hallway. Out loud in the hallway, I said, you're ridiculous. No one in the house. 2 seconds later, I said, but you're no dummy. No one there. I stopped short of fist bumping the air, because that would just be crazy. I have long conversations with my cats. I ask them questions they couldn't possibly answer. They can't answer any questions, they're cats. It doesn't stop me from engaging them. I've had moments with Monkey, who's sitting in his place on the table, and I've looked him in the eye and said, I don't know what to do. Should I break up with her? I don't know what to do. And Monkey just sits there like a cat. And I say, what does that even mean? And wait, Fonda on my stomach, making muffins, doing that cat thing. It's cute, right? It's cute. It's what you want cats to do. In that moment, I said, are you saying I'm fat? And threw the cat off of me.
7: 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They all do funny here. iHeart Comedy.
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4: Time now for a Shakespearean play. A brief bit of culture once again, interspersed with all the strangeness. From you, I need something that is topical that's been in the news recently. To base. All right. Should be real. 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Radioation. Okay. Wow, man, why can't you say the damn words? I don't know, Tommy. I'm on liquid wrench. I'm really feeling mellow. Shakespeare, a play based upon the suggestions, Harrisburg, Studio 54. But first, before we do the play, I'd like to talk about the very serious subject of schizophrenia. No, he doesn't. Shut up. Let him talk. Wonder what chairs think about all day. Oh, here comes another ask. A Shakespearean play based upon your suggestion of Three Mile Island, Pennsylvania, which will be titled A Meltdowner's Nightmare. How you gonna do that suggestion? Shut up, I'm gonna try.
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17: Oh, thanks. How are you guys doing? All right? The weirdest show I ever saw. You ever see the dating game? That's a weird show. The prize on the dating game, another contestant. Talk about cheap, you know, they chuck you somebody else. And they always do the same thing on the dating game. They get a beautiful girl, match her up with three big geeks. You know? Last week they had a guy, I was like a crazy guy, loony bin, psycho, wingnut, crazy guy. You can tell by the way they introduce him, you know, they go, bachelor number two is a shadowy lurking character. From no fixed address, please welcome. Guy comes shambling into the studio, well thumb copy of Catcher in the Rye sticking out of his back pocket area. And then they made the girls ask those questions. They always be laced with sexual innuendo, you know? Girl gotta go, bachelor number two, if I were a popsicle. What would you do to me then? What? That's what it says in the card here, something about a popsicle. And then the guy goes, well, if you were a popsicle, huh? Well, first of all, I guess I'd take your wrapper off. If you know what I mean. Then I'd grab a hold of your sticks. If you know what I mean.

0: 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We get a knock at the door. It's Super Mario. The super from the building whose name was Mario. It's the easiest nicknaming anyone's ever done. Overalls, plumbing equipment, mustache. We'd be playing Nintendo going, he's right there. This is so crazy.
1: Johnny Carson.
2: Mr. Warmth, Don Rickles. Why don't you go and milk a Clydesdale for a half hour?
3: Milk a Clydesdale?
2: That's right. You don't have to play it back. How about a little good evening? How's your mother? How's your family? Anything?
3: All right. How is your lovely wife, Barbara, and your young child?
2: She dies Thursday.
3: No, come on.
4: No, not
3: you. But you
4: I got a
3: married.
4: Jewish
3: you
4: wife
3: didn't...
4: that just lays in bed and goes, help me with the jewelry.
3: You didn't get married, though, until you were late in life.
4: Well, till I was what?
3: Well, I mean...
4: I met the most darling lady in life late in life because I worked with strippers, exotic dancers, as we call them today. You know, with the cobra coming out of the basket and the cobra went, I want to be with you. And the broad went, challenge me, challenge me. It's a long story. I was on the road a lot. Laying in bed watching a moth die on the lamp, you know. And when you get like that, you find yourself on the street corner going, miss. And then I met my wife, who said, I'm not some perverted jerk, I'm a person. And now she's sitting at home, just laying there going, He's so rich. See, they always say Jewish people have a lot of money. You're an Irish guy, right?
5: That's right.
4: Well, you never would have money because you're too busy spending it on beer. You just sit around the house in your bathroom going... No, Ed McMahon is a good guy, and he sits here every night on that couch, night after night, saying, oh, Johnny, you're marvelous. But, Ed, I know and you know that someday he can't live forever, and I saw the x-rays a week. This will be your show, just like you wanted. 90 minutes of you. Just you sitting there going, oh, your Uncle Mike, your sister Kate. You dumbbell from Nebraska. His mother and father are sitting on the porch in Nebraska going, why doesn't Johnny call? And his father is not that way. Your dad is, what, about 6'2"?
3: No.
4: Your father, try to think.
3: Yes, my dad.
4: See, when you get that rich, you forget the family. He's so busy in court all day long going, oh, who wants to sue? You got a lovely wife now, Joanna, who I saw.
3: I'm still trying to get the hassock from the last marriage. Look.
4: Now, John, you've had, not lucky in love, but now, thank God, you've met the woman of
3: yes.
4: your dreams. Really.
3: Well.
4: And,
3: Well, if you're as successful at marriage as you are at television shows, you've got a lot coming up, haven't you?
4: I love you, Johnny. I always loved you. I don't care what you say. You're the best talk show guy in the world. You give me a break. You are not of my faith, but I bless you. Hashem, Achoyim, Panoi, Hanoi, Panoim. And I'll made you a helicopter.
3: For a moment, I thought I was going to have the operation. We're going to take a break here, and you can catch a shower.
4: Oh,
3: and then we'll be right back after this word.
6: I Heart Comedy.
1: Tom Papa.
7: I'm glad we got it over with, though. You know, I didn't mean one of these people 65, 70, deciding to have kids. It's creepy. Just because science says you can doesn't mean you should. It's not fair to the kids either. Old sperm makes old sperm kids. It's true. I see them at the park. There's a difference. Young sperm kids doing flips on the monkey bars, climbing trees, running real fast. Old sperm kids in a sweater on the bench. All cold and shaky in the middle of July. And a lot of weird twins, too. You notice that? There's all this in vitro cloning going on. They're popping twins out left and right. And they're not like normal twins, which are creepy enough. These are like shifty and paranoid. Because they know they're not supposed to be here. There's a pair in my neighborhood. I call him Little Johnny Two-Head. Because they always walk single file. You think it's one kid coming at you. Then at the last minute, the other one pops his head out. They're always saying weird stuff to me, too. They're like,

0: swim in your pool, we won't eat your liver. I'm all freaked out about my health now. I'm at a point now where I never feel that great ever. You know what I mean? People are like, how you doing? I'm like, I'm doing okay. Then in my head, I'm thinking, except for the weird rash on my elbow. Then I go home on WebMD. Why do I have a weird rash on my elbow? WebMD says, oh, you probably have poison ivy or cancer. Is that the worst website in the history of websites? Why do I have the sniffles? Oh, you have the common cold or nose cancer. They should just rename it. You probably have cancer.com. See you tomorrow night when you look up insomnia. What are you going to do, though? Go back to the gym? Can't do that. It's brutal. Right? Everyone in the gym knows you haven't been there in 10 years. They're all in their Nike high-tech gear. You walk in jeans and pink leg warmers. Big red, white, and blue headband doing stretches that nobody does anymore. Making noises on the treadmill that nobody else is making. You literally sound like a whale, like a sad whale. And you hear from the other side of the gym, some other lard ass. Now you're communicating.
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2: I've been scared when I'm flying. I ain't gonna lie. I don't need to be lying. What'd your friend tell you? Oh man, don't worry about it. You die when it's your time. Hey, that a bitch. What are we up to with the pilot time? What's gonna happen? That's what I want to know. Gotta go. It ain't like on the cartoon where them guys be jumping out, you know, playing so they jump out. No way. Your ass is gone. And they should let people, you know, with Q-tips on the airplane too. You know, the Q-tips on the head. They know they're gonna, you know, hold people hostage. You know that. Them hostages look so pitiful too, don't they? They don't hold no black people, do they? I can see them brothers walking off the plane now. Gaddafi go, let them go, go, go. Oh, no welfare, Officer Baru, go, go. Damn right, ain't no welfare. All you got around here, a bunch of people with dots in the head. You know, a lot of brothers didn't know what a hostage was, especially my uncle. He went to Denny's, got 6 pancakes and 4 hostages. And 3 cups of Gaddafi. How do you like it, Gaddafi? Put a little Omar in the mother. I'm flying on an airplane one time, some old fat Chinese lady on there just farting on the airplane. They all would have an ass meter or something, man. Gas, you know what I'm saying? And I knew it was her because she had, you know, just rough dress. They looked at me talking about, I didn't do that. I said, you farted, woman, look. I didn't do that. I said, if you didn't, your ass must be a ventriloquist. Dude, she could have fought her on the ground. At first, I tell you though, ain't nothing like first class. Ooh, I ain't got no team, I ain't fine, no more coach. Man, don't you like first class? Got on the airplane, oh, screw it, what you doing in first class? Bitch, I'm flying in first class. And I want everything I'm supposed to get in first class. When I die, I want to be full.
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22: Apparently snakes have taken over the Everglades. Giant, exotic anacondas and Burmese pythons. They don't belong there. Apparently people bought baby snakes. They didn't realize they grow to be up to 25 feet long. So at some point in that growth, they were like, hey, Mrs. Slithersby got scary. She just took a horse-sized dump. And our horse is missing. Have you seen Pony Danza? Maybe we should put her outside. She'd be happy in the Everglades, nice swamp, lots of old people. She'll do well. I know you guys think I don't have any more snake material. But my friend had a snake. And it constricted on his arm. This story doesn't end well. He had to cut off its head with a knife. He has permanent nerve damage in his arm. And he goes, I don't get it. 10 years, no problems. And then this happened. And I wanted to be like, well, I get it. It's not like it was sitting behind that glass loving you. It was just staring at you with eyelids that don't blink, hating you. And every day it was growing, waiting for the day when you could fit in its stomach. And after 10 years of that, he was like, screw it, I'm not big enough, but I'm tired of living in this fish tank. I don't care if he has a knife, let's do this, YOLO. I know, you only live once. Hashtag YOLO, the snake said it.
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24: The worst / best stripper tattoo I've ever seen was on a lady up in this area. And she had, we all know the tramp stamp, right? Right, the tattoo. Yeah, it's sexy. The tattoo right above the B-hole. I know. Most guys call it the A-hole. But I think it does B-work. Yeah. Yes. If we're rating holes, and it turns out, since it's my special, we are. The front hole, that's the A-hole. It's pretty. That's where you want to be most of the time. This other one, I've seen some B's, some C's, some D's, some F's, some incompletes. Some of my punchlines have been improvised over the years, you know, and then they stick into my act. That, however, I wrote. Yeah. My home office, while my wife attended to our baby, I sat in the home office that I write off at tax time. Got the B-hole chunk for the special.
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0: Recently I was rereading and it said day one, still tired from the move. Day two, everybody talks to me like I'm an idiot. I remember turning from 1 year old to 2 years old, I was real upset because I figured in 1 year my age doubled. If this keeps up, by the time I'm 6, I'll be 90. It was my birthday recently. For my birthday, I got a humidifier and a dehumidifier. I put them in the same room, let them fight it out. Then I filled my humidifier with wax. Now my room's all shiny. Right now I'm having amnesia and deja vu at the same time. I used to work for the factory where they make hydrants, but you couldn't park anywhere near the place. I used to be a proofreader for a skywriting company. I'm entering the Stranger Sweepstakes. It's a contest. You pay 50 cents and get a little card that has a number on it. Then you go up to any stranger and you scratch a penny on his head. If the number under there matches the number you have, you win $100. I won twice. I was beat up 11 times. I'm saving the money though because I'm planning a trip to Spain, so I bought an album that teaches you the language. You put the album on, you put headphones on, you learn the language while you're sleeping. During the night, the record skipped. I got up the next day, I could only stutter in Spanish. When I go, I'm flying Air Bazaar. It's a good airline, you buy a combination, one-way round-trip ticket. You leave any Monday, they bring you back the previous Friday. That way you still have the weekend. I went to court for a parking ticket, I pleaded insanity. I said, Your Honor, why would anyone in their right mind park in the passing lane? And I asked him if he knew what time it is, and he told me, and I said, no further questions. I'm going to court next week. I've been selected for jury duty. It's kind of an insane case. 6,000 ants dressed up as rice and robbed the Chinese restaurant.
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31: Cat Williams. That's why I'm saying if you a real mother, just gonna have to hold on to the fact you a real mother, because it's getting ready to change. It ain't just about color no more. They hate all real mothers. I'm gonna give you a prime example. There's a white boy that ran track for a living. He ran track for a living, and he lost both his legs. Now, I hate losers and quitters, but I feel like if you run for a living and you lose both of your legs, you should be allowed to sit this out. You have done everything there was for you to do. And this white boy decide not only is he gonna walk again, he decide he gonna race again. Now, you got to be in tune with your star player to pull this off, because they made him some aluminum racing legs look like bent back paper clips. Just don't try to act like something wrong with me. Some of you saw the story. You know what I'm talking about. It looked like bent back paper clips, like two baby boomerangs. That's what he had to run on. Or had to be in tune with his star player, because sometimes they ain't going to have your back like you think you should. And this now got to come in on his aluminum racing legs and race again. And he got to try to come in and be all calm and smooth and not draw too much attention to himself. To tink, tink, tink, tink, tink, tink. Yeah, you gotta go over there and sign up first before you race.
0: Okay.
31: T, T, T, T, T, T, T, T, T, T, T, T. Yeah, they said I gotta sign up first. It's no sign up at all. T, T, T, T, T, T, T. He all at the starting line, you know, getting with him, doing all sorts of unnecessary exercises with their leg. On your mark. The craziest thing happened. This mother not only started running, this mother started winning. And you know a hater can't stand a winner. And the last place you want to be in a foot race is behind the mother with no foot. That's the last. I bet that mother's mad. My leg's tired. Ain't your legs tired? His legs ain't tired. He just take, take, take. Paperclips and sparks everywhere. Just take. But you gonna have to be in tune with your star player, because these haters do not play fair. At the Olympic Committee, let this mother race, and then waited till he won, and then disqualified him and said, and I quote, he had an unfair advantage. Are you talking about the mother running with no damn legs? That's what you talking about? Poor little Tink Tink. Think about that when you think you having a bad day. Poor little Tink Tink.
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11: 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I need a box of Pop-Tarts and a crescent wrench. 2 a.m. They will send a man to Walmart. 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You'll give him $70. He'll continue to do blow or whatever creepy thing you're doing. And I was trying to think, what wouldn't PinkDot deliver? Like if I called him up at 3 a.m. and I said, I need one bullet. And a DiGiorno, a DiGiorno. I like the idea of it being delivered. But that's what people do in Los Angeles. They make up jobs. That's what they do. I'm going to make up a job whenever I stop doing stand-up. Never going to happen. But I might just make up a job, and it's going to be a series of sleep apnea clinics for dogs. Does your dog have sleep apnea? I will monitor your dog overnight. For $1,000, I'll watch your dog sleep. Is your dog getting the good doggy REM? Is it happening for him? 20 minutes? 20 minutes at a crack? That's how a dog likes to sleep. Is it happening? And then if it doesn't happen, I'll make the plastic mask specifically for your dog to blow air in its face. And then your dog will chew that mask. And then I will sell you another mask. And I will make millions of dollars on masks. And I have a parallel industry called FamilyPetAncestry.com. Don't you want to know if your cat came over on the Mayflower? Don't you want to know? You want to know! Your dog could be a member of the DAR. The dogs of the American Revolution.
12: Todd Berry.
13: Went to J. Crew to buy a shirt. I was looking at a really plain gray shirt.
0: salesman standing next to me actually had a hard sell for a plain gray shirt. He's like, you know, that's a really good shirt to have around, like if a friend calls you up, wants to go get a beer. Oh my God, that is exactly why I'm looking for a shirt. I've never known what to wear in that situation. All these years, I've been just wearing whatever shirt I had on. Getting thrown out of one dive bar after the other. Been trying to make some upgrades in my life. Got some new deodorant. Got some Toms of Maine lemongrass. $7 a stick. Used it for a few days. Like, what is suddenly wrong with my life? Oh, I know. I smell horrible. But how could that be? I'm using deodorant that smells like lemongrass. Let me use it a couple more days. Yes, it's true. I smell terrible. So I actually went on Google on a whim and put in Toms of Maine, lemongrass deodorant, reviews. Expecting to find nothing. Because you shouldn't find anything. What I find an entire message board of people reviewing deodorants. Lots of action in the Toms of Maine thread. You know, kind of so-so reviews. And it got me thinking, I always go on Google after every show, put in my own name for quality control. You'd think Toms of Maine would do the same thing. Maybe have an intern looking it up periodically, like, ooh. Hey, Tom, get over here. Tom, don't kill the messenger on this, but... Tom, step out of the barn. I want to show you something. Tom, you can eat those gluten-free biscuits later, okay? Tom, turn the volume down on All Things Considered. No. Yeah, it's about your lemongrass deodorant, yeah. People using phrases like, I smell like I walk through a tornado. I assume that's not what you're going for. I'm just saying, I want to go back in the lab and rework it, that's all. What, you're too busy working on a toothpaste that makes your teeth brown?
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29: Remember TV when I was a kid? TV is horrible. How many channels? 3, 4 if you're rich. You have 2 normal channels and Telemundo. Telemundo. Telemundo always came in clear. Spanish television always clear as crystal. TV's not even plugged in. Telemundo. Didn't have no plasma flat screen, man. Our TV was on legs. You remember that, old people? Saturday morning, get your bowl of cereal, put your legs right under that bad boy. Your face was like that far away from the screen. Feel the static and the hair in your face. Just... This is your channel changer right here. The knob would fall off. You had pliers. All right, I got it. I got it. You people from Modesto know what I'm talking about. I know that. I know what you know. It's a show. Are you smarter than a fifth grader? Are you? Yes. I am smarter. Ask those fifth graders some parent questions, things that we got to deal with. All right, fifth grader. Child A and Child B are fighting over Child A's toy. Now, you're not sure if Child A was playing with it or Child B was playing with it, and Child A is just being a control freak, hadn't played with that in 2 years. As they're fighting over it, the toy flies out, hits Child C in the face, who's now bleeding. Solve that, fifth grader. Solve that. Here's a bonus question. You just got laid off your job. Your wife calls, says Child D is on the way. Pencils ready!
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2: George Lopez.
13: That's what we do. We work. Latinos, from the time we're born, the minute we come out of the womb. Cut my cord. I gotta go to work. Cut my cord. I don't have a vacation day. I was just born. Cut my cord. We work. We don't want to be bothered. We don't want to talk. We just want to work. What time do you close? Okay.
2: What time do you close? Mira, cabrona, no close. We're not concerned with safety, the Latino. We don't wear goggles. We don't wear elbow pads. We just work. We don't even have the little caution signs. You've seen them. Caution underneath Peligro. Peligro. We don't have those signs when we work because we've taken them home and we're using them as soccer goalposts. Pega la pelota, cabrón. Chingale, güey. Chingale su madre. Pega el hombre. We just assume that you know the difference between a wet floor. It's not me. It's you. We assume that you know the difference between a wet floor and a dry floor. We know. So when you fall, there's no sympathy. Mira, cabrona, está wet. Mira, es shiny. Shiny es wet. Dry es dry, pero shiny es mojado, wet. ¿Cómo se dice? Peligro. Es wet, mira, cabrona, and dry. Everybody, wet and dry.
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15: You know, you watch sports here and you go, cavemen invented this. You're still watching it. Like, you wonder why the Olympics still exist. And it's because you still watch it when it's not even in the Olympics. Track and field. We got five dudes running in a straight line. You know what? That's a sport? The Olympics is just like a conglomeration of all the components of a sport. If you put all those events together, you could make one sport, but you separate them. What do? I throw a thing as far as I can. And then what happens? Does the guy catch it and run with it or wrestle for it? No. Catching and running and wrestling are all different, separate. Put them together and make a sport. You retire. Like half of those sports are not even, they all boil down to genetics, whereas like Michael Phelps in swimming, he's genetically built to swim faster so long as he trains the same way. You might as well have the same event with fish, because the one that's genetically built the best is going to win. You might as well have events like the tallest and still act like it's anybody's game. There's no room for guile or cunning or strategy, but you act like it is. Oh, this kid from Portugal is going to have to really gut it out if he wants to gain 3/4 of an inch on the favorite from the Ukraine. If he wants to be the tallest, it really comes down to who wants it most.
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5: I don't know, man. A lot of women here tonight. That's good. I like women. My mother's a woman. That helps. You know one cool thing about women? Women get to have platonic friends. He's my pal. He's my bud. He's my platonic friend. I love him like a brother. He's my bud. My platonic friend. I mean, we got some platonic friends, but I got some, but they all by accident. Every platonic friend I got, I made a wrong turn somewhere and ended up in the friend zone. Oh, no! I'm in the friend zone! Oh. Women keep platonic friends forever. Why? Because you never know. That's right, they get rid of girlfriends every 6 months. What happened to Pam? She thinks she cute. But they keep them platonic friends forever. Why? Because you never know. What happened to Carol? I can't hang with her. But they keep them platonic friends forever. Why? Because you never know. In case of emergency, break open glass. If your woman got platonic friends, that's who she'll be when you mess up. One of them guys you ain't even thinking about. Boy, she be crying on the show, I can't believe this happened. I'm so glad you're here. That's right. It's gonna happen to you. You know the next man. You've met him. He's been in your house. He ate your food. He's drank your wine. And he shall betray you. Women got it good. One thing I learned about women. Guys, never ask a woman how many men she slept with. Because you don't want to know. Just be happy now. Why you want to know? You ain't putting a flag nowhere. Just be happy you're getting it now. Why you want to know? Why? Why you want to know? First of all, no matter what she say, it's too much for you. No matter what she say, she can go two. You be like, two? Two? Two! No! Two! Two! Woo! I guess that's how you was raised. Woo! Women don't lie. Why you want to make your woman? Because she's going to lie. Women don't lie about how many guys in court. They don't care. I swear. Yeah. If she says three, that's 10. So you gotta give every woman like a 7 curve. That's more like 3 to the 8th power. And women, y'all think y'all slick. Y'all ain't slick. I know the game, I watch it unfold, boy. You ask a woman how many guys, she's not gonna tell you how many guys. She'll tell you how many boyfriends she had. Because women only count their boyfriends. That's right, they don't count all those miscellaneous they had. That guy they met at the club. The guy in the club that night. Oh, that Tom Bobby Brown. Oh, the guy in Jamaica. That's another country. It don't count. I thought we just talking about domestic.
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6: Wow, what a great crowd. How are you gay people doing tonight? Yes, yes. That is fabulous. It is so wonderful to be here at this beautiful theater. We just got back off tour an entire month in Mississippi. Yeah, because our careers are just really going places. And people, let me tell you something. You have not seen white trash until you have seen gay white trash. This is the worst white trash you'll ever see. I swear, they've got Cuisinarts on cinder blocks. It is so pathetic. It really is. Track lighting pink flamingos in the lawn. It's just incredible. And I'm sorry, but possum is not the other white meat, okay? So it's nice to see a crowd with teeth for a change. I gotta be honest about this. Just dental insurance isn't high on the list in Mississippi. My God, their mascot was a goat for the gay pride parade. Do I need to say more? Oh, gosh. We flew up here, though, via San Francisco, and we had the nelliest flight attendant you have ever seen in your life. I felt badly for this guy. I truly did. I mean, he might as well have been bouncing down those aisles yelling, peanuts, poppers, peanuts, poppers. Oh, just get me to the Bay City, Skippy. That's all I'm saying. You know it. But it's summertime, and I love summertime. We're out on tour. Summertime's my favorite time of the year. But I'm going to tell you something, and I'm going to share this with the gay men in the audience tonight, because gay men, I learned a good lesson already this summer, and I'm going to share it with you. Do not ever, ever, ever, ever, ever let your lesbian friends talk you into going camping, okay? Don't do it. This is not a sport that gay men were designed to do.
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4: You know, a lot of people ask me if Steve Martin is my real name. Have I changed it for show business or anything like that? And now I'm not ashamed to admit it, because I did have a funny name when I was a kid and I decided to change it for show business. But I think enough time has gone by and audiences are more sophisticated now that they won't laugh at my real name. My real name is... So my parents had a sense of humor. My sister's name was... And my mother got to call us for dinner and she'd go... So we had to move around a lot. But other than that, I had a very normal childhood, and I was thinking about this just the other day. I was just sitting home doing terrible things to my dog with a fork. And I started thinking about when I was in high school. I had a real normal, kind of healthy high school. I was on the football team. I was a quarterback, and I quit after 2 weeks, and I'll tell you why. Because when I'm the quarterback, I think I should be calling the plays. I don't think the coach should be sending in the plays. I'm in charge out there, and that's the way I felt. And I had my own strategy. I used to like to punt on first down. So I quit that, became a cheerleader. And that was really fun. You know, I got my first experience standing up in front of people, and I got my first writing experience. I wrote cheers for the team. But the other cheerleaders were so jealous, they would not use one of my cheers. I wrote, "Die, you gravy-sucking pigs." And, "Try and make a touchdown, you scumbags."
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8: Say what you will about Sarah, she can hunt and kill and gut and skin and cook and eat a polar bear all while giving birth. She's a hunter and a gatherer. She does look like she can handle a gun better than Dick Cheney, though, doesn't she? Come on, you get shot in the face by Sarah Palin, it's no accident. Did you see Cheney at the inaugural? In the wheelchair with the black gloves on, man? He looked like Dr. Strangelove. What was it, the enchantment spell wore off an hour early? You know? They can see me as I really am. Mein Führer! He said he hurt his back moving boxes. Yeah, right. Four myocardial infarctions. Vice President of the United States moving his own boxes. Apparently, even though they were empty, Pandora needed them back. Is that it? I think that's known as getting rid of the evidence. Either that, he realized it was his last day of the government job. He's trying to weasel some workman's comp.
30: Love comedy? You've come to the right place. This is iHeart Comedy.
0: Got a lot of family here. So we had a rough couple of weeks. I had an aunt who passed away. What do you think's a good age to live to, man? 70? My aunt passed away, the ripe old.

0: So I'm like, Stu, wake up. 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You got to help me clean out her stuff. Well, he knows she's 104, but still he goes, how'd she die? Her chute didn't open. How'd she die? She was 104. She was trampled at a Wu-Tang concert. She was the oldest dirty bastard in the room. How'd she die? Her Harley flipped over on the Jersey Turnpike. She scored some bad crack. They found her in Newark. She died during childbirth still. She gave birth to 74-year-old twins last night. It's a miracle. Come meet your new Aunt Donna and Uncle Murray. You know how she really died for real? She turned 104. The whole family got together. We took a vote. And we shot her. How long can we wait for $3,000 in a coin collection? I got bills, party people. I cleaned out her attic. She had like Moses' yearbook up there. She had the blueprints to the wheel. And she has a sister who lives in Florida, my aunt, who's 106. We call her Aunt Sester. She's fragile, too. At that age, she could die from an ice cream headache. She could eat a piece of saltwater taffy and die of exhaustion. I ain't going out like this.
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2: Toddlers love to play inside of those colorful plastic tubes at McDonald's. And toddlers are also really annoying on airplanes. So why don't we just make the overhead carry-on bins out of toddlers? Although there's times with the environment that I feel like we should deal with it. Like, they found out, this just came out like a few months ago, that the Clean Water Act has been violated 500,000 times since 2004, and 3% of the companies doing it have been prosecuted or punished in any way. And so we know the factories that are dumping carcinogens in our water. And what do we do when our friends and family get cancer? We run the 5Ks, we wear, you know, I've done it, we wear the pink ribbons. But I think, look, I'm not going to take the 5K away. I just think that we should run the 5K to the factory, take the pink ribbons, tie up the CEO, and then take all the money we got at the breast cancer bake sale, put it in the end of a tube so I can beat the dude. All right? Seriously. You know, nothing excessive. Just each of the 10,000 participants would get one swing of the sock.
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4: Tiger Woods' wife left him. What? Left him. $1 billion. And I ain't saying amongst his gold diggers, but that's not... Tiger Woods was goofy. So if you're a mature woman, you know, look, he had to get that goofiness because he didn't do... Listen... Any woman in here, if you were the man that you're going to be with for the rest of your life, you think you have to ask him, have you womanized before? And if he goes, what do you mean? Have you treated a lot of women poorly? Have you some stinking ass bitch on top of the toilet bowl, behind a trash can, or have you done that? And if he says no, do not marry him. He ain't ready yet. He has to womanize to be able to be faithful. Tiger Woods, his wife, is a pretty good-looking broad. Elin Woods, she's a good-looking broad. And you see the bitches, terrible looking, rotten old bitches, waitresses, and women be like, oh my God, I can use.

0: don't matter. Halle Berry's the same as the bitch that work at McDonald's.
1: People don't appreciate what they have. That's the problem, I think. I remember a couple years ago, and you used to hear about all the riots over in Paris, and I'm thinking to myself, what are they complaining about? At least they're in Europe. I've never even been to Europe before. People don't appreciate what they have. I am so stressed out. You know how I relieve stress? That's right. That's right. You got that right. Yeah. I like to hike. I go hiking. Love it. And you know what? I leave the cell phone home. I'm not going to miss it for 5 or 10 minutes. I leave it there. I leave it there and I go for a good hike. Yeah. I was hiking up in the, let's make it the Appalachian Mountains. And you know what? It was just me and it was nice. And I'm walking up the switchbacks. I get up along the top of the trail. Nice views. I'm looking out. I came across some deer droppings. Came out of nowhere, as a matter of fact. And I used to be a Boy Scout. So what I did was I took a little stick and I sifted through the deer droppings, all the deer droppings, to find out what the deer had eaten most recently. Very interesting. I found that the deer had eaten a couple of berries, a few leaves, but mainly big hunks of turds. Not a good diet. That's not a good diet right there. Most animals are smart, although, you know, I remember during the tsunami in Sri Lanka, I read about this. The animals, they have like a sixth sense. They knew it was coming and they took off for the hills the day before it happened. They all survived. They didn't tell anybody else. They kept it a secret. They're, come on, just us. Come on, keep it quiet, move it along. Let's go. But I have a whole newfound respect for animals now. I give them a lot more credit. In fact, now when I see a dog chasing a car, I will chase that car too. Oh yeah. Animals are something. I rescued a couple of cats not long ago. Hey, do your cats throw up all night long? Is that what they do? Is that the MO? I mean, all night long, all I heard was, whoa! And I wake up in the morning and there is puke everywhere. It's like living in a fraternity house or something, you know, it's just crazy. And you know what? Not even puke, they're hairballs. And I know that because I sifted through it with a little stick. Couple of berries, but mostly hair. Mostly hair. Yeah. And you got to get it off the carpet quick, otherwise it stains. You've got to make a decision. Either get them off or let them accumulate and become like a sticky shag carpet after a while.
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22: God, everybody here with their friends, huh? You here with your friends tonight, little buddy? Well, that's your dad, so not really your friend. He just owns your little ass. It's nice to have friends, isn't it? Everybody here with their friends, huh? Oh, I'm afraid that you and your friends will find the force shield most operational. I hate Star Wars, man. Thank God that series is over, huh? Darth Vader riding all over the place. Turns out he's not evil. He just has allergies, for Christ's sake. Guy should be playing hockey, always walking around in hockey equipment. Put him on the Montreal Canadiens. Let's score a few goals, man. And Yoda, what's with that big chunk of freak relish, huh? Come on, Yoda, the guy lives in what, the 95th century, for Christ's sake? He's still walking around wearing an onion sack? Let's get over to the Gap, buddy, huh? Get a little outfit going, huh? Lose the cane, maybe pick up an iPod or something, dude. Let's go. Get rid of the frizzles, get some hair plugs. How about getting those nails trimmed? What, have you been trying to scrape your way out of a root cellar? I hate Yoda, man. He talks backwards, you know? What the hell? This guy has the power to levitate things with his brain. You'd think he'd have the brains to at least talk forward, right? I think I figured out why Yoda's never been married. He gets up to the altar. The priest is like, "Do you, Yoda, take this other green chunk of relish for your wife?" Yoda looks at her and goes, "Do I? Do I?"
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23: Telling you, y'all know what's going on. Drunk white dudes, they got a call, y'all, to let other drunk white dudes know that they in the vicinity. Y'all ever heard it? Wow! You know, it don't matter where you at. You can be in the club, dancers. Doom, doom, doom, doom. 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Oh, and drunk white dudes, I gotta give it to you. You guys know how to have one hell of a time. Oh, yeah, I love y'all. They do, because, you know, drunk white dudes, they are extremely inappropriate, but strangely accommodating all at the same time. You ever notice that? They come up to you, they don't care, they ain't scared of black people. They don't care about the bouncers. They'll come straight up to you. Bruh, bruh, bruh. I don't know why the hell they feel like they can call us bro all the damn time, too. 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I don't mean to interrupt your cipher with your posse, bruh. But my girl thinks you're Nick Cannon. No way! No, like, Nick, that Nick Cannon? Oh, you suck, bro. No, I think you're freaking annoying, but my girl loves you, man. Matter of fact, won't you take a picture with her? Come on, man, don't be such a lame ass. You're not that freaking famous. Come on! Caitlin, Nick Cannon, Caitlin. Pretty hot, don't you think, bro? Go ahead, touch her boobs. And strangely accommodating. Like, nah, bro, it's mine, it's yours, man. Come on, party with us, man. What you drinking? We're drinking Jaeger bombs. Like, nah, man, I'm cool, man. I don't drink alcohol, man. I'm drinking alcohol. Oh, what? Mariah doesn't let you drink, bruh? Puss.
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1: At least this year, thank God, everybody's spoken. Last year was the worst because we were always on the red carpet and listening. Last year, oh my God. Last year, Kirk Douglas, don't make someone who has had a stroke give our best supporting actress. Do you remember that? A nightmare. A nightmare. Hello? The winner is... Hattie Green! Danny DeVito came up and got it. Don't speak. If you can't speak, don't speak. Dick Clark, New Year's Eve. Don't go there with me. He gave me my first job in the business as a writer. Happy New Year. Come on, Dick. You can make it, Dick. Come on. Happy New Year. Come on, Dick. You can make it. Happy New Dick, it's July. Spit it out. God rest his soul. Did you see on the Piers Morgan show when he had on Kirk Douglas and Dick Clark at the same time and they got into a fight? It was genius. I T-voted it. Every time I'm blue, I just watch it over and over and over. And the signer was Michael J. Fox. It was just... Oh, don't stop with me.
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28: Did you see that clip they were showing like the other day on like ESPN or whatever? They're showing like the best crazy accidents or something. It was like the best or the worst car. You know, like they showed this one clip, man. If you saw this, it was nuts. The two cars go around the corner and they like catch each other. They start to roll. The tire flies into the stands, hits a woman in the face. And when you first saw it, you were like, oh! The tire just hit that woman in the face! Oh good, they're showing again. Look. Look at this right here. Slow it down. Yeah, that's when it hits her in the face. And the funny thing is, everybody around the lady, like, dove out of there. Everyone got out of there, but she just, like, sits there, like... You see, everyone dives, and at the last minute, as the tire is rocketing at her face, this is her defense. She goes, ooh! Like she's just gonna get in a slap fight with a Goodyear. Like she's just gonna go and deflect it. Imagine she just palmed it. There can only be one Highlander. Tires cannot defeat me. What a horrible way to go. What happened to Mary? A tire hit her in the face. How do you say that without laughing? A tire. I can't even do it now. How did Mary die? A tire hit her in the face. What was she doing putting her face near tires? No. This tire hunted Mary down. This tire murdered Mary. This tire was out for vengeance.
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12: Eddie Izzard.
13: We have a handshaky kind of agreement, hi, greeting kind of thing. And sometimes people say, oh, come in here. When you meet a whole bunch of people. And suddenly you're meeting eight people. Hi, how are you? Hi. And they tell you their names. It's pointless. Yeah, hi, I'm Steve. Steve. And the name goes through your head. Steve, Steve. Out the other way. Falls out the other side. Hi. And Jennifer. Hi, Jennifer. Andy. Hi. Jeff. Bernie. And at the end you go, well, that was good to meet you all. Did you have names, by the way? I can't remember a thing. Oh, they're all here on the floor, aren't they? Right, now who's called Carpet? And some people do those handshakes, those killer... You know, a firm handshake is great, but that crusher handshake, that one, I've got a small penis, I'll compensate with my handshake. You're going up there. You're not expecting it. It's just totally immature. There's no point. You're just meeting someone. Hi, how are you? Hi, how are you? And you don't react. You remember from school they got this thing of don't react, don't react. That's... And you just, and they get away with it. I think you should react. It's the flip side of being an adult. If someone's behaving like an idiot, then just go, ah! You bastard. I hope you die in a car crash. Or the complete inverse, just collapse on the floor as if you're dead and just lie there. And people go, hey, you killed him. You killed him with your handshake, man. No, he's got an Achilles wrist. Yeah. Yeah, he suffers from hand squeezy death. Yeah, there's a plague of it around our parts. Then there's the sort of Hanging Gardens of Babylon handshake, which is just sort of limps in there and you hold it and you go, wow. I don't know, two and a half kilograms? What are you there? Give me a clue. Always have a fish up your sleeve for that one. You do the Hanging Gardens of Babylon, just slap in the fish. They go, where your hands come off? Oh, it's a fish. So, yes, a present for my country. It is custom to eat it immediately. Down in one. Down the throat. And then there's the cool handshake, which is there, then high, then low, then there, then there, and then meet it, then you punch, and then you just make it up. And you've got to be cool to do it. And if you don't know it, then it's, you know, no one will tell you. You just have to know. And you can't know because you don't know. And the only way you can find that is by looking at someone through the corner of your eye when they're doing a cool handshake and then trying to memorize it. And then you go home and furiously practice on five bananas.
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15: I've got an idea for some reality shows, and they are going to kick McBooty. Check this out. Joe STD, here's how it works. Don't judge, hear me out. One guy goes on a date with 15 different women. And then they have to determine which sexually transmitted disease they've contracted by the symptoms they display. I've got a screaming headache. I'm sweating like mad. I've got chlamydia. There's cash prizes. Dwarf hunt. I think that one's self-explanatory. Whether it's a crossbow or a slingshot, they are the prey, you are the predator. Celebrity Ebola salad shooter. Here's how it works. You can go as quiet as you like. You would watch these shows in a Dallas second. If Joe STD was on you, that would be appointment TiVo viewing. You TiVo'd Joe STD, didn't you? There's a show on now that's very popular, inexplicably popular. It's called Fear Factor. And all the things on Fear Factor don't really make me afraid. I'm not actually fearful. I'm more sort of mortified that people would do this. Because all the weird stunts they make them pull are so beyond the pale of human experience and slide into a bizarre kind of Dante's Inferno, Seventh Circle of Hell, Hieronymus Bosch painting with a guy with no head and an arrow, another guy with a giant bird head cackling at him nearby while someone juggles. I can't really relate to the fear. It's always something like, you've got to pull a Razorette from the hammerhead shark's ass. While a midget stands on your head and pounds your temple with a ball-peen hammer. While an osprey stands on your kidney and eats the living organ out of your body. You're like, I thought it would be like, throw the tennis ball in the basket. And my fear factor is like, you have to wear brown shoes with a black suit all day long. You have to wear a baseball cap at night out in public.
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2: You know what you really take for granted for in our part of the country, too? The 24-hour convenience you have. It really never shuts down. You can always go out and get whatever you want, whenever you want it. 3 o'clock in the morning, you can get truck tires, pizza, and a bag of heroin. From the same Puerto Rican. It is not like that in other places. I was in Aspen, Colorado, performing at a comedy festival. And Aspen closes at 10 o'clock. You know, because it's a ski town and they're all yuppie douchebags.
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2: Ugh. I hate skiing, and when people are killed doing it, good. That's what you deserve if you're 40 going down a snowy hill yelling, wee. But I didn't know it closed. I had never been there. So it was like 2 o'clock in the morning. I was starving. There's nothing open. I'm like, all right, I'll call an escort service. Maybe she'll have a snack in her purse. And if you think like Jersey, New York, or even Vegas is expensive, Aspen was offensive. Because I'm on the phone and I'm like, well, how much is it to see somebody? And the woman's like, $3,000. I'm like, what? And then she's like, well, she's really pretty. Ah. What does that mean? Do I get to cut her head off and keep it when I'm finished? So I can show my landlord why I'm not paying rent? Huh? Huh? That's a lot of cash for pretty. Can you send over a deformed girl for 50? Maybe a hair lip or a burn victim? I don't want to get married. Have sex, I'll laugh at her a little, then send her back. Then I had to ask the really important question. I'm like, all right, well, for how long? Because length of time determines if it's a good deal or not. You know, because if she'd have said 6 months, all right. But she didn't know if I was a cop or not, so I'm like, well, for how long? And she's like, until you're finished? Not a good deal. I did a little math. That's 180 grand an hour. Because I am like a burglar in bed. I don't even wake a girl half the time, just kind of jostle her. That, nothing.
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16: My brother took the test to become an American in Spanish. So you can imagine how happy I was when I'm watching CNN and that woman signs the bill into law. And 22 seconds later, my phone rings. It's my brother Joseph. I wonder what he has to say. I hit answer. I went like this. Hello? This is exactly what I heard come out of his mouth. Samana, bitch. You know they're going to ask me for my papers. Ironically, my brother really is an American citizen. But he is afraid that they're going to ask him for his papers. So he goes around town with an American passport in his pocket, out of fear. Yeah, ironically, I have a friend who's an actual illegal alien, okay? He's a real illegal. He is not afraid whatsoever of being asked for his papers because he happens to be a white guy from England. He lives in Scottsdale, Arizona. So, when the law passed, right, 2 weeks later, I go visit my brother. I call my friend, I'm like, you wanna have lunch? He says, yes, we're having lunch. I look at him straight in the face and go, hey, man, what are you going to do, bro? SB 1070 passed and they're looking for illegals. You going to move out? You going to go to another state? What's going on? In the calmest voice, he looked at me right in the face and went, well, that law is not for me. It's exactly for you, wetback. Oh, come on, he's a wetback. Let's get that out of the way. If we're going to call Mexicans wetbacks, symbolically speaking, for crossing a river that wide and that deep, you cross the Atlantic, bitch. You are a wetback cube.
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6: You go to the Middle East, you find out that Lebanon is the place to go. And let me tell you something, it was the best time I ever had. It was like in Lebanon, it was not even like, wow, they were just nuts. It was just like a good vibe. It was like a fun time. I remember I did my shows there, and after the shows, these four Lebanese dudes roll up and they're like, hey, great show, Russell. You want to go party? I go, if I have to go potty, I will, thank you. No, Balti, we go to nightclub, you want to go? I go, yeah, sure. Four Arab fellows whom I've never met before. Let me assist you in my own abduction. So I get in the car with these four guys, because I'm an idiot, right? I get in the car, but I get stuck in the middle seat in the back, which is even worse. Now, and I'm in the back seat, and all I hear is, and I start panicking because I'm thinking they're arguing as to who's going to kill me. And especially in Lebanon, I don't even think they're speaking Arabic properly. All I keep hearing is Habibi. That's all I keep hearing. No, no, Habibi, Habibi, Habibi. Ah, Habibi, I want you to be my brother Habib. Habib, Habibi, Habibi, Habibi, Habibi, Habibi, Habibi. So I try to turn the conversation back to English. And I go, so guys, well, tell me about the nightclub.
7: You're going to love it. It's beautiful.
6: Okay, well, tell me about it. It's Bomb Shelter. I go, that's hilarious. What do you mean? It's Bomb Shelter. We're going to a nightclub called Bomb Shelter?
7: It's Bomb Shelter, yeah.
6: I go, don't you think that's hilarious?
7: No.
6: What do you mean, no? We're in Beirut. We're going to a place called Bomb Shelter.
7: Why is it funny?
6: I go, it's ironic. It's like going to India and going to a nightclub called Diarrhea. I'm like, well, all right. So we're driving, and we get to what looks like a vacant parking lot. And they go, we are here. And I go, we are where? There is nightclub. I go, no, there is empty parking lot.
7: No, you see that guy? And I look, in the middle parking lot, there's a big Lebanese guy standing there like this. Go to him.
6: And what?
7: He will let you in.
6: So I get out of the car, and I bolt. And as I get there, I turn on my gangster, right? Because, you know, guys, when we see another dude, especially a bouncer, we don't walk up and go, hey, how's it going? Right? So I try to be cool. I roll up and I'm like, yo, what's up? There's a nightclub around here? I don't know why I turned into a black American guy, but I did. You know what I mean? I was like, yeah, Jack, where's it at? Right? So, and he steps aside and there were stairs leading into the ground. So I run down the stairs because I figure if he's going to shoot me in the head, I want to be at the bottom of the stairs when it happens. So I run down to the bottom of the stairs, and I look back up, and the guy just does this. So I get to the bottom of the stairs, and I take a step, and there's another guy standing there. And I'm like, dude, is there a nightclub around here somewhere?
7: and the guy steps aside and there's a door behind him. Now, usually when you're standing outside a nightclub, you can hear something. You hear something, you hear at least. I just hear crickets, little Lebanese crickets. So he opens his door and I hear. And I go inside this place. It's a bomb shelter. It's not like they took the bomb shelterness out of it. They just put speakers into it. That's all they did. That's what I love about the Arabs. Yeah, they're like, you know, Habibi, we have not been bombed in a while. And we are wasting the space. Yalla, bring some speakers. Dance party.
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8: I drink stupid stuff. What are you drinking, my friend?
9: Just a beer.
8: Just a beer. I'm going to guess maybe several, actually, by the way, answer that. But all right. I drink evil stuff. Clap if you've ever had Jägermeister. Anybody? Yes. Now look around. Everybody clapping has vomited. Yes. Jägermeister is loosely translated from the German Jagdmeister. It should have a Mr. Yuck sticker right on the bottle. And a warning, pour directly into toilet, thus cutting out the middleman. I drank Jaeger at a bachelor party when I woke up with a headache right back here, right where the toilet seat kept slamming into the back of my skull. And I woke up with chest pains, and I couldn't figure that out until I looked down and saw the nifty piercing that I thought was a good idea the night before. And I got off my spinning bed, and all I wanted to do was make it from my bed to the bathroom so I could be ill. But I couldn't even walk because of the duct tape around my ankles, and I have no idea how that got there. But I did manage to hop over to the window, and I got the window open just in time to puke on the screen. So then I make it into the bathroom, and now all I want is aspirin. I don't ask for much. I have a headache, a little aspirin. But there's never aspirin when you need it, is there? No, but there's Midol, which is good. Because the headache stays, but the boobs feel so much better. And I can't explain that. Now I'm on phase 3 of the hangover. I want to replenish what I purged. I'm hungry now. So I go downstairs. I'm bumping into things. I knock my grandmother over. The one I keep in an urn on the bookshelf, so I got to clean that up. And I had to let my cat out of the microwave because I remembered I tried to make Chinese food the night before. So then I pour a bowl of cereal and my alphabet spell out right in the milk, "You're a drunk." And that pisses me off. So I go out and I get in my car because now I'm going to go find some food. I'm on a quest for nourishment. I'm in my car. I can't get my car started because it's flooded. But I eventually get it out of my neighbor's jacuzzi and I drive down to the supermarket. Now I'm in the express lane of the supermarket, so I decide to express myself. So I leap up onto that conveyor belt thing they have. I lay down on my stomach and start rubbing my crotch over the scanner. I got charged for a Slim Jim, so now I'm pissed. So I leave there. Now I'm back in my car, and now I'm doing laps around this drive-thru, just screaming at this woman because she won't serve me French fries. Till finally she says, "Sir, we're a bank." I felt so stupid. So I park the car and I decide I'm going to have a word with the bank teller with the attitude, you know? So I go walking in there and I'm still a little drunk. So I decide on my way in that I should probably sexually assault the ATM machine. Screen kept flashing, "Insufficient funds, you're a loser. Remove Slim Jim."
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13: You know what the saddest place in the world is? Arguably, the saddest place in the world is when you're the temp and it's time for office birthdays and you didn't get the email because you're not on the system yet, man. And you hear the voice of your coworkers rise, "Happy birthday, everybody in the office, happy birthday this month." If you cut your Weight Watchers mug against the conference room door, you can almost hear the happy scraping of plastic fork against paper plate. And later, someone will come by your cube. It's like, "Oh, there's cake left. Did anybody want any cake? Oh, did the temp get any cake? What's her name again? Hey, Maria.
2: If you want, there's cake left. If you want, there's cake.
9: Cake? Don't want cake? Don't be good. Don't be copying and filing. Don't want cake.
2: Oh, you know what? Reggie's gonna take the rest of it home. Sorry, there's no cake left. Sorry.
9: Don't want cake. And that's when you find if you put 6 packets of Swiss Miss and a few jiggers of non-dairy creamer in a mug in the microwave for 8 minutes, it tastes nothing like a delicious piece of chocolate cake.
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15: Billy Joel, after singing things like Uptown Girl, he then revealed his classic, his protest song against the world, We Didn't Start the Fire. And in that song, it's basically a list, in chronological order, right, from 1949 to 1989, and he just mentions sort of 6 to 8 things each verse. I just read, he goes, Harry Truman, Doris Day, Red China, Johnny Ray, South Pacific Water, Witchell, Joe DiMaggio, Joe McCarthy, Richard Nixon, Ted Becker Television, North Korea, South Korea, Marilyn Monroe. That's not a song. That's a conversation with Rain Man. I think the first protest song that actually made a difference was Do They Know It's Christmas? And particularly pointed to us in Britain because we used to own and run Africa. And then at the end of the 50s, they wanted independence and slowly we started giving it back to Africa. And by the end of the 60s, it was totally Africa-owned and Africa-ruled. Of course, in the 80s, we get a phone call. Yeah. Thatcher answers, hello. Hello, it's Africa. What do you want? We're all starving and that. I'm starving and that. Give me that phone. You should have thought of that before you wanted independence. Yeah, we didn't know there was going to be a drought. Drought? I'll give you a drought. In the long, hot summer of 1976, we had a hosepipe ban in Reading. Yes. In drought. My poor mum having to make loads of journeys with a bowl of water for the lawn. Under the cover of darkness. With her back. We've all got problems, mate. Drought. There was a government advert at the time that said, save water, have a bath with a friend. Which I did. I say a friend, he was more a friend than my granddad's.
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24: I was watching America's Most Wanted. Yeah, they had a guy on there who had a swastika tattoo on his neck and a tattoo of a pot leaf on his forehead. And they put up his picture. They go, if you've seen this guy, if I saw that guy, I'm calling the police anyway. I didn't need to see the show. I'm sure he's done something wrong. He's got a pot leaf on his forehead. You might not want to get a pot leaf if you're going to commit a crime. That's all I'm saying. And how do you put together a lineup for this guy? Sure wasn't any of the people without the pot leaves on the forehead? How about the guy with the taped on one? Is that... Can we tape that on better for that lineup? Can we... People don't even care. They'll just commit crimes when cameras are there. Like that, the guy, right, who shot his attorney right here in L.A. Yeah, he doesn't care. Cameras are all over the place. First of all, they just... Don't get ahead of me, seriously. They just sentenced the guy last week, and he got 25... What are you, life? Yeah, life plus 25 years. Which I don't even know how that works. I don't know much about law, but I'm thinking life, good enough. Let's not just leave them there. Let's get them the hell out of their cell and let's bury them. That guy shot his attorney on TV. Did you see that? Didn't even care that the cameras are there. Just walks up, shoots him 5 times around a tree. And missed, yeah. Yeah, yeah. Could he be any closer? Guy on the other side of the tree is going like this, you know. He's skipping around, dodging, but he's like Superman, catching him in his mouth. Then the shooter walks away like nothing happened. Only in L.A. can an assassination attempt be caught in a multi-camera shoot. It's the most beautiful footage I've ever seen. I've never seen the same angle twice.

0: your life, you don't get no chemicals, and then you get some of this by accident, it's going to lay your ass out dead. I'm building up my resistance right now. I read where lecithin could make you smart. Did you read that? You need 30 grams a day to be smart. Then they told you where you could get that lecithin. In eggs. Every egg contains 1.2. Sounds smart, you gotta eat 2 dozen damn eggs. You got an exam, you wanna be smart, you gotta have an omelet the size of a throw rug. Well, they don't figure you're gonna figure this stuff out. Most of you people college students? I don't like college students. They always have this attitude like they're so smart, you know? They're in school, something ain't together. You don't go to the hospital and find people bragging about their health. Do you ever exhale? I went to school. I went to college for 6.5 years. It was a real long war. I have a degree in English literature. What are you gonna do with that? If you don't teach, what are you gonna do? Open up a poem repair? What was your major? What is it?
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4: I had a great year last year. I got married last year to Barbara, my wife, a wonderful woman. Barbara was actually Jeff Foxworthy's interior designer when I met her. So not only was Jeff really responsible for my success in my career, but he also introduced me to the woman I'm going to spend the rest of my life with, which I think makes us even. Barbara's my age. I didn't marry a kid, you know. I married somebody that really stimulates me intellectually. Very smart girl, 2 degrees, great business head. Now, she's also very sexy. She's a beautiful woman. But if I could give advice to the planet, it would be don't marry for looks alone, going either way. And I'll tell you why. In a few years, if Barbara's boobs start to sag too much, there's a place you can go where they can just lift them right back up where they were, and they can move the nipple wherever they want them. You can actually kick out a sentence and say, I want those on that woman right there. If her belly gets too big and she doesn't want to work it off, you can go get a tummy tuck. They'll give you a belly that looks like a cheerleader. You know, if your eyes go bad, you can have LASIK surgery and they can give you 20/20 vision at any age. If your hearing starts to fail, they could put a device in your ear that'll make you able to hear as good as you could the day you were born. But let me tell you something, folks. You can't fix stupid. There's not a pill you can take. There's not a class you can go to. Stupid is forever.
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5: A million is a pretty huge number. A million's a huge number, and it's really hard to imagine it. So I'm going to try to help. Imagine just like, you know, a box with 1,000 spoons. You got it? Okay. Now double that. And double it again. Again. Again. Again. Again. Again. Again. Again. Again. Now subtract 24,000 spoons. And you have a bit of an idea. There's a lot of movies where robots or technology takes over humanity, and like Terminator and Matrix, and the best thing is all of those movies are enormous technological breakthroughs, and they are moving us closer to the very thing they claim to warn us about.

0: It's been a long day. I woke up at 2 in the morning, I meant. Went jogging. This is my regular day. I'll wake up at 2. I'll take about a 2-hour run. I then watch the movie Powder. I then drink a bottle of vermouth. I then throw up and go running again. Watch Powder again.
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23: Every woman in here know when you argue with your man, you got one sentence. If you use it at the wrong time, it's going to take the argument to the next level. And women be holding on to that like it's draw four on Uno. I got draw four, it's about to be over. At the beginning relationship, they care about the underwear. At the beginning, the underwear is a matching set. Top is black, the bottom is black. They got a ribbon right here, a ribbon on the side. You've been dating for a while, it don't even match no more. This is yellow, this is orange. They got some Valentine's Day drawers from 1985 with a rip going around the side. I thought you said you loved me! Look at your drawers! They come to bed, they got a do-rag, some cucumbers, some blue mask, a Yankees hoodie with some fresh Tims on. You think you're having sex with your best friend, Tony?
24: Who is it? It's Tanya.
23: You even get noises. Make you feel like a porn star. You first start dating, make you feel like a porn star. You barely touch and they go crazy. You've been dating for a while. They don't even make noises. Ladies, understand this. We need noises. That's like our soundtrack. That's how we keep our rhythm. And personally, I don't care why you make the noise, just make it. I can punch you in the throat, I don't care. Pow! Ah! What did I tell you? I'm a champion! You got certain years when you're a champion level. Like you're 21, 21 is probably the best sex you can ever have. You're 21, you got real abs, you don't have to suck your stomach in. You got multiple orgasms, you could just waste one, you don't even care. You're like, pow, I don't even need that. I got the 21-gun salute. Pow! That's when you're 21. When you get older, you get one a night. That's it. You try to do 90 positions with one. You're like, okay, don't move. Okay, wait. Okay, don't move. Okay, wait. Okay, wait. Okay, wait. Okay, yo, chill. Yo, chill. Yo, chill. Ladies, when we say chill, we mean shut it down. I'm like, yo, chill. You about to ruin your birthday.
22: I Heart Comedy.
0: Ellen DeGeneres.
1: You'd think with all these things that are speeding things up for us and moving us along that we'd get places earlier, at least on time. You still have those people that are late all the time. You know, it's one thing if you're late once in a while, but these people that are consistently late, they always have the same excuse. Oh, sorry, traffic. Really? How you think I got here? Helicoptered in? I allow for it. Then they get all defensive. Sorry. And when they say it like that, they don't mean it. Not when it goes up in the middle like that. Sorry. That's not sorry. That's like those people who say something, you know, like insulting, and then they end it with just kidding, like that erases it somehow. Hey, did you get a haircut? Hope you didn't pay for that thing. I'm just kidding. Well, then you don't know how to kid properly. Because we should both be laughing. I find a lot of people don't know how to kid properly. People don't understand the definition of kidding, you know? Like you tell somebody something sad, that my dog of 17 years just died. You're kidding. No. As funny as that is, I'm not. People always say things they don't mean. You know, like people who say the worst thing. Oh, the paper cut, that's the worst thing. Is it? Really? Okay. What about pickle juice in your eye? That's pretty bad too, isn't it? You ever had pickle juice in your eye? Boy, those pickle jars. Have you tried to open them lately? They're vacuum sealed. You can't open those jars. They're so tight. You know, there was a time there was a big old barrel in a general store. You'd roll up your sleeve and dip in there for a big old dill, and those days are gone. Now they're all in the jars and they're vacuum sealed. You're trying to open them and you cannot get them. Squatting helps sometimes. That's actually... And you always have that one person in the kitchen. Give it. I got it. I got it. Give it. I got it. I got it. Give it. Give it. I got it. Give it. Give it. I got it. I got it. Give it. I got it. I got it. Give it. Determined to get it. And then you finally hand it over and they just pop it right off. Well, I loosened it. And then once you get the lid off, that's where the danger of the pickle juice in the eye comes along, because the juice is to the top. They're not kidding around with that juice, are they? Man, that juice is up. And the pickles are packed in there like, I wish they packed potato chips the way they pack pickles.
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2: Operation Extreme Redundancy is carrying on. All throughout the Middle East. Allah falam! Because what we are trying to do, we are trying to win hearts and minds. How do we do this? Ah, do we build a big Muslim amusement park called Muslim Mountain with Gaddafi Duck? No. Do we have a wet burqa contest? No. Do we play Cat Stevens records all day? No. Do we have a children's show called Saudi Doody? No. What you must do is you gotta get a sister to get over there. Get Sister Shanika. Drop her ass over there and she'll be gone. Girl, you do not have to dress like a beekeeper. Mm-mm. Who are we looking for? We are looking for a man, Osama bin Laden, one of 52 children. Even Freud would say he has issues. He is a 6'5" Arab on dialysis. Why is that so hard to find? Look for someone attached to their luggage going bee, bee, bee, bee, bee. He is also, as we've seen from the tapes, a psychopath. And I went, how do you fight a psychopath? Wait a minute, we've got some of our own. In San Quentin, we've got some good old boys with some time on their hands. We got Theodore Kaczynski sitting there with nothing to do. Ted's played a beautiful mind the home game. You give Ted some tools and a mailing list. Ted'll do it. Ted'll take out You say to Ted, these people are bad. Are they bad?
3: Oh, very bad.
2: We know what you need. Here they are. We'll deliver them for you. Are they hurting the environment?
3: Oh, horribly.
2: There's Charles Manson, a good organizer, great with chicks. We have one very fundamental problem with this fundamentalism. In a jihad, which sounds like a country western term, jihad, but in the process of a jihad, if you die in the process of killing an infidel, which I'm sad to say is all of us, you will go to heaven and be greeted by 71 dark-haired virgins. Now, anyone who's ever been with one virgin is going, I don't know.
3: For my talent portion,
2: no. No, wait a minute. But then, recently in an article in the New York Times, Koran scholars said it is not 71 dark-haired virgins, but 71 crystal-clear raisins. Slight difference in translation. It's like finding out thou shalt not kill is thou shalt not quilt.
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13: Well, good evening, ladies and gentlemen. My name is Jim Carrey, and how are you this evening? All righty then. I grew up in Canada. Is there anybody here from Canada? Now, I used to get really upset when I told people where I came from down in Los Angeles because I always got the same response. Canada? Wow. Must have been cold. Now I just go along with them.
23: Yes, Canada. It was a frozen, hostile wasteland. And there was much work to be done if we were to survive the elements. After boring a hole through the ice to find food, my good friend Nantuck and I would build an igloo to protect ourselves from polar bears and flying hockey pucks. Then we would drink a lot of beer. And when Nantuck was ready, he would tell me the story of the great moose who said to the little squirrel, "Hey, Rocky, watch me pull a rabbit out of my hat."
13: Anyway, I'm here tonight and I feel good. Really good. Excellent. Super. I just want to go. I think those subliminal motivation tapes are starting to make a difference. Yeah, that's right. I listen to motivational tapes. Think I want to get stuck in this dead-end job? No, sorry, not me!
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14: Just in El Paso, Texas, doing some shows, and during the week, I'm not a super religious guy, but I know the basics, but I was watching that Bible miniseries they had. I tell you where Jesus went right, was turning that water into wine. That's a good move to get followers. That's a good move right there. Because if he went the opposite, you'd have never heard of him. If he went around turning all the wine into water, he'd have been just known as the worst party guest ever. It'd be a totally different story. Here comes Jesus. Cover your cup. Cover your cup. Cover it up. No, Jesus, I'm fine. It's just a limp. I'm cool. I'm cool. I'm all right. Let me get this straight about this Adam and Eve story. Let me get this straight. If Eve would have not taken a bite out of that apple, we'd all be naked right now. Is that right? When I first heard that, I was like, man, why did she eat that apple? But then I really started thinking about it. Thank God she ate that apple. Think about that. Everybody naked all the time, everywhere you went. I wouldn't be up here right now. I tell you that much. That'd be a work from home gig doing something. That'd be terrible. I'd never see my grandparents, ever. Oh no, let's do Christmas over the phone again. That's working for me. Don't you dare send a picture to me.
1: Steve Harvey.
3: I'm gonna share with you some things that's different about us. I'm gonna tell black people something that's different about whites that you didn't know. And I'm gonna tell white people something about black people that you didn't know. Maybe you can help understand each other a little bit better. First of all, white folks have wonderful weekends. White folks have spectacular weekends. When last time your black ass had a wonderful weekend? Black people don't have a wonderful weekend. We just have a couple of days off. You know, we just use them 2 days to rejuvenate our souls so we have enough to get through the week. That's all it is. You might set the grill up or something. You know, have your cousins come over, you know, pooking them. You know. Then your aunt getting a fight with your uncle. Pookie jump in it, then you got to call the police. Police come, cap Pookie ass to jail. Now you got to take $100 bail money down there, get Pookie ass out. Now you done messed up all the kids' school money for the week. Now next time you see Pookie, you want to stab his ass. White folks have incredible weekends. Now I'm going to tell you some of the stuff white folks do on the weekend. Trust me, somewhere in America this weekend, a white man somewhere is gonna go hang gliding. Gonna strap a kite on his ignorant ass back and step straight off a mountain. Oh, Jesus! Oh, this is great! You bet not push a black person off a mountain with a kite on his back. We'll be... Oh, Jesus, when I get down, I'm going to kick his ass. Oh, Lord. You know why? Because we some scary ass people. Black people scared a little. Black people, I'm telling you something. We don't even go on roller coasters after we 18. Man, I ain't going on no damn roller coaster. Have all my money fall out my pocket.
22: 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Funny lives here.
15: I like this crowd. We got a nice, cool mix here. Nice racially diverse mix. I'll tell you guys right off the bat, I'm Iranian. All right, doesn't usually get a round of applause. That's okay. Actually, it's a lie. I'm not Iranian. I was Iranian for 23 years up until September 11th, and now I'm Puerto Rican. All right. Yeah. Any Puerto Ricans in the house? Yeah, all right. Cool. Play along with me on this. This is fun. Ready? Watch this, everybody. Puerto Rico! I love that. It's like Puerto Rican Marco Polo. It's like Puerto Rico, ho, gotcha, Miguel. All right, let's go. How you doing, sir? No, don't worry about it. Oh, that was very nice. He's like, excuse me. You're excused. Where are you coming from? No, not... I mean, where are you from? Like, New York or... South Carolina. I got nothing on that. All right, cool. What was I talking about? What am I doing here? Puerto Ricans. Puerto Ricans scare me. I'll tell you why. Because it doesn't matter how strong they are or how much, you know, when they talk, they go into detail, and it's really scary. Like, this Puerto Rican guy bumped into me on the street. He's like, mira, you got a problem? I was like, no, I'm cool. He's like, no, you're not cool, okay? I'll cut your face. And they're going to stab you in the lung, get your phone on the ground, start kicking your stomach, start bending up blood. Then they say to NYU Hospital on 33rd and 1st, granted, they have the number one emergency room in the country, according to U.S. News and World Reports, but you're going to be dead because what do you think about that, huh? And I was like so in awe of his whole little speech, though, that all I could say was, you had me at Mira. So...
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4: The thing I don't understand about the drug war in this country is why is marijuana so high up there on the list of... Why is it at the top when, like, doesn't meth seem a lot more dangerous? Like, why aren't they doing ads on TV warning kids about meth? Why is it all about pot all the time? I've never been rolling a joint in a trailer and the whole thing explodes. Other than that one time, there was one freaky incident. Freaky incident, why do we have to dwell on it? 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It's a beautiful sunny day. 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And then suddenly they stop, touch their pockets, head back home. And then the serious voiceover comes on. Marijuana. It might put you behind schedule. By about 20 minutes. 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
5: Right now, I wanted to take a couple of minutes to update you on one of my favorite people in the world, and that's my chubby little cousin, Harris. Last time I spoke with Harris, I said, what's been going on? And he said, I'm applying for college. Is there any way you can help me with my college essays? And I was like, yes. Because you're a weirdo, and whatever you're going to write is going to be insane. So I can read it to people in public, and it'll help me with my job. So I brought along a copy of his essay. And this is 100% real. The essay is titled, All the Small Things. Take the thumb. Even though it is just another finger, it is the most essential. It controls everything from eating and drinking to writing. Interestingly enough, I have found many things in life to be the same way. Already the essay makes no sense. When's the last time something interesting in your life happened you thought, this reminds me of my thumb? Never. He goes on. It's always the simple things that have the greatest impact. The splitting of an atom caused the death of over 200,000 people. Redbox turned the movie industry upside down with the simple notion of creating vending machines that sold movies. Yeah, those two things are comparable. 200,000 people are dead. And you can rent Mrs. Doubtfire for a dollar at the grocery store now. He goes on to describe a particularly interesting summer where he volunteered at a local hospital. This is how he described that experience. I was a human wheelbarrow, and let me tell you, it sucked. You can't say it sucked in a college essay. Later on, he talks about a particularly crazy day at the hospital. A week after I started, the incident occurred. When I set foot in the hospital that day, it was more crowded than ever. There weren't any nurses asking me if I wanted cookies. That's his gauge of how crazy things are at the hospital? Why isn't anyone asking me if I want cookies? A lot of people must have cancer. But what happened that day was Harris ended up meeting a gentleman who was illiterate. And he'd never met anyone illiterate before. And this really affected him. He described how he felt when he drove home that day. I remember thinking how bizarre it was that someone could not read. What if I couldn't read? I wouldn't be able to text my friends movie times or even order cheese biscuits from Red Lobster. These are the things that come to Harris's mind when he imagines a world where he can't read. First of all, you could easily do both those things if you couldn't read. I don't think illiterate people see movie posters and numbers that are like, no clue what that means. Can't piece that together. Now, the Red Lobster thing is weird also, because I don't know how many of you all have been to Red Lobster, but if you've been there, you know no one orders the cheese biscuits. Those are complimentary. They just sit them down on your table as soon as you get there. So what's Harris talking about? I'm guessing this is what happens. He finishes his biscuits, and he sees on the menu it says, if you finish your biscuits, feel free to order more. And he's like, thank God I can read. More biscuits, please.
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33: I got a robe for Christmas. I remember looking at the robe thinking, wow, I hope I get the flu so I can wear it. I mean, who has the time to enjoy a robe? What, are we about to shoot a porno? It's a weird piece of clothing. How'd we even come up with the robe with some guy, I got an idea. How about we make a coat out of a towel? There could be a belt that goes around, and you could dunk the belt in the toilet. It could be a toilet belt. The indoor jacket, the robe. You ever see someone outside in a robe? They look like they escaped from the loony bin. Just getting the paper before the monsters do, right? The only time I ever wear a robe is when I'm staying in a fancy hotel. You know, that robe in the closet. I just feel uncomfortable when room service comes and I'm in a robe. Like I'm trying to seduce the room service guy. Hello, welcome to my room. I'm in my robe and here's the bed I rented. Is there anything I could do to be more creepy? Oh, he was believable as the creepy guy. Scary.
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1: I've got a friend who's a dyslexic paranoid. He always thinks that he's following somebody. My neighbor at my property line is not at all where I thought it was. Good thing, too, otherwise it would have been me that got arrested for growing dope. I was talking to another one of my neighbors. He's selling his house. Says the neighborhood's going to hell. Well, that's kind of a bummer. I just moved in. Started dating this woman who I thought wore way too much makeup. Until I started without any. Now, I don't want to say this woman was ugly, but I got kicked out of the zoo once for buying her a hot dog. Well, I used to only try to pick up really beautiful women, but had a hard time handling rejection. So now we only hit on really unattractive ones. Still get turned down, but doesn't bother me. Of course, I have my limits. I was in a bar one night, minding my own business, when like the most unattractive female on the planet sits down right next to me and tries to pick me up. Christ, she must have thought I was blind. Well, I did have my dog with me.
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5: He's at this age now where he starts off sleeping in his own bed. But by about 2:30 in the morning, he's climbing to bed with my wife and I, which I don't mind. But the other morning, he was in bed with us, and about 4 a.m., this kid barfed in our bed. Y'all, it was at that point in my life, I realized somebody ought to make an alarm clock. Sounds like a baby barfing. Because you know what? There is no snoozing. You could be sound asleep drooling, man. Hear that. Get up, get up, get up. Oh, man, is it on me? Is it on me? You'd never be late for work again. 6 a.m., hear that bloop, ching, you're out of that bed. You're standing working your underwear. Let's go to work, people. There's no vomit on me today. Man, that was literally the night from hell. It's 4 in the morning. I'm standing by the bed in my underwear trying to wake up. My son's lying in our bed laughing in his own barf. The dog has jumped on the bed, is now licking my son. My wife's screaming, get him off the bed, get him off the bed. I start to pick my son up. She's like, the dog, Bill, get the dog off the bed. I'm like, honey, it's 4 in the morning. Let the dog clean him up. Hell, he'll do it better than we could. Jeez, that's as happy as I've ever seen that dog. Well, you never see that one, that little Lamaze movie, do you? But he loves his daddy, man. I can't do any wrong in my little boy's eyes, and that's a lot of pressure. And I put that pressure on my daddy, too. I'll tell you the time I was most in awe of my father. When I was about 10 years old, he took me turkey hunting for the first time in my life. Me and my dad in the woods for 7 days. Boy, I was psyched. Well, for 7 days, we didn't see a feather. Liquid wild turkeys all we saw. It was still a pretty good hunt. That stuff mixed with Kool-Aid, you know that? Kept me quiet. I was just staring at trees. Just the last day of the hunt, we were driving out of the woods. These two turkeys ran across this dirt road in front of us. My dad did this move right out of Cops. In one motion, he stopped the truck, grabbed his rifle, shot, and the bird dropped. And I'm like, let's don't never really make this man mad, because you won't make it out of the house. We walked over to the turkey. The turkey wasn't quite dead yet, so my daddy didn't want it to suffer, so he took out his pistol, shot it in the head. When they cleaned that turkey,
2: That was the only hole in that bird was in his head. And instead, I turned to me and saying, well, look, I must have scared it with the first shot. My dad said, son, I didn't want to ruin the meat, so I put the second bullet through the original hole.
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4: I enjoy social networking a lot. I'm sure a lot of you are on social networks as well. I still have a MySpace page. Wow. I have not been to it in years. I'm afraid to go back to MySpace. I think it's a bad neighborhood now. I think MySpace is just abandoned now. It just looks like RoboCop's Detroit. Like, it's just like, I think my profile has graffiti all over it, and like kids making meth inside. Tom's profile pic now is just some guy with scraggly hair, missing teeth, long fingernails, and jars of pee everywhere.
8: I'm in your top eight.
4: Facebook is puzzling to me. I do have a Facebook account, but Facebook is just weird. Facebook is just like a naggy girlfriend who's constantly trying to make you hang out with people you don't want to hang out with and always making you tell her where you are. What are you doing? What are you listening to? Where are you eating? What's happening? Where are you getting your dry cleaning? Like all the time, nonstop with status updates. And then if you want to leave Facebook, if you try to break up with it, good luck. You can't do it. You try to break up with Facebook and it turns into the most psychotic ex-girlfriend you've ever had. Constantly asking you, if you're like, Facebook, this really isn't working out. I don't want to do this anymore. Are you sure? Yeah, I'm sure. Please, I would really like to delete this account and not be in this relationship anymore. Really? Are you sure? Yes, I'm positive. Really? Because Facebook connects you to all the coolest people and friends. Are you sure you don't want to be anymore? Yes, please, Facebook, this isn't working out anymore. Fine, then I'm going to keep all your pictures.
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4: So parking was hectic. And don't you hate it when a Mercedes parks too close to your car and you get paint all over your keys? Who's gonna pay for that? I'll tell you who. My girlfriend. I would never hit a woman with an open hand. It's just, I like my women like I like my chicken, white, battered, and economically dependent. And don't blame me because she asked for it. She sat me down, she said, John, I'm a woman, and occasionally you're gonna have to put me in my place. Swear. She didn't use those words, of course. She slipped into girl code, like, who are you texting? How was your day? Stop playing Call of Duty. But I read between the lines because I know women. A lot of comics will have to say, believe it or not, I have a girlfriend, but I think you guys can believe it. And one of the perks of having a girlfriend is that we sleep naked, which is awesome, right, guys? Wrong. And I'll give you an example. She'll get up in the middle of the night and go to the bathroom. Wakes me up. I get to watch her beautiful body go in. But when she comes out, it's a different story. You see, same beautiful body, but her eyes are now adjusted to the light. So she can't see in the dark. But you know who can? Me, right. So I'm forced to watch this blind, naked marionette lurch back to the bed. And in my head, I'm screaming, what are you, stuck in quicksand? Walk like a human. There are no walls in front of you. Put your arms down and for Christ's sake, stop crouching. You know why you've never seen a sculpture in this position? Because it's the ugliest pose ever invented. I totally agree. I should cheat on her.
29: George Carlin.
9: Ladies and gentlemen, we're privileged to have with us a man known all over the world as the Prince of Peace, Jesus Christ.
10: That's right.
9: How are you, Jesus?
10: Fine, thanks, and let me say it's great to be back.
9: Getting back to your previous visit, Jesus, what can you tell us about the Last Supper?
10: Well, first of all, if I had known I was going to be crucified, I would have had a bigger meal. You never want to be crucified on an empty stomach.
9: The crucifixion must have been terrible.
10: It was awful, I gotta tell you. Unless you've gone through it yourself, you could never know how painful it was. And tiring. It was very, very tiring and embarrassing. I think more than anything, it was embarrassing. You know, right in front of everybody to be crucified.

0: catchy yak, something like that. But today, you got people praying for hockey teams, people praying for longer fingernails. We just can't keep up with it.
1: Well, I think we're just about out of time. I certainly want to thank you for visiting with us.
0: Hey, no sweat.
1: Do you have any last thoughts or words of advice?
0: What, you mean like how to remove perspiration stains from a garment, something like that?
1: No, I mean spiritual advice.
0: Well, I don't know how spiritual it is, but I'd say one thing is don't give your money to the church. They should be giving their money to you.
1: Well, thank you, Jesus, and good night.
0: Well, good night. Thanks for having me on here today. By the way, big bands are definitely not coming back.
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4: I'll tell you, folks, we got a real problem with guns in this country. We have people snapping almost twice, three, four, five times a year, right? People just snap. They can't take it anymore. They snap. They go into McDonald's and kill 15 people. Huh? I mean, what's going on down at the post office? Every 6 months, some guy gets fired, comes back, and kills all his coworkers. If I worked at the post office as a supervisor, I wouldn't lay anybody off the next 25 years. I just walk around going, Hanrahan, what are you doing? Nothing. Well, keep it up. You're doing a great job. Jesus. I'll tell you. And I am sick and tired of New York taking the blame in this country for the crime problem. You know, whenever you read a fact chart, it always says Detroit leads the world in rape and murder and everything else, but New York takes the blame. New York's a cesspool. It's a cesspool of filth and crime. We're moving. Hey, I just moved here 4 years ago, and I'm not leaving because this is the most exciting place in the world to live. Oh, yeah. Yeah, there are so many ways to die in New York City. Come on. Race riots, drive-by shootings, subway crashes, construction cranes collapsing on the sidewalks, manhole covers blowing up, and asbestos shooting into the sky. We had a subway crash here a couple years ago. 5 people died. The next day they found out the driver was drunk and hooked on crack. Folks, this makes Disneyland look like a bike ride, doesn't it? Your driver today is Edward. He's drunk and hooked on crack. The man sitting next to you has a loaded 9mm. Good luck, folks. Honey, get the camera out. This is going to be great. Yeah. I love living in New York, man. And people who live in New York, we wear that fact like a badge right on our sleeve because we know that fact impresses everybody. I was in Vietnam. So what? I live in New York.
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6: But I like vacations with activities. I don't like to just sit around. I actually enjoy working out. Have you been to the gym lately, boys? Some of those guys overdevelop. Have you seen those mesomorph frogmen in the gym? These guys are like barrel of monkey men, you know? You just want to hook their arms together and lower them out the window of the gym. It's like if your neck is as wide as your head, take a day off. Supposed to go in a little. Their arms are so huge they can't get their hands in their pockets. These guys, I don't know how they take a leak. Guys, they must have to use prongs or something. There we go. They shake it. Is that the laziest thing you've ever seen in your life? Grab a piece of tissue. If women had wieners, we would dab, wouldn't we? Shaking it on everything. Should wear a mud flap or something. Business on everything. That's wrong.
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17: Let me preface this by saying that I love Trader Joe's. I love them. They are so nice. They all do each other's jobs. There's no hierarchy. It sounds communist. And maybe it is communist, but at least it's not Soviet wool coat communism. I would characterize the communism at Trader Joe's as Narnian. Narnian during the reign of Aslan the Lion. Obviously, it's not going to be the White Witch. God forbid. During the reign of Aslan the Lion. Aslan the Lion, let me add, the most obvious Christ figure in the history of literature. I called it in fifth grade, and I'm a Jew. But we got to the part in Lion Witch Wardrobe where Aslan dies, and the kids were weeping. They were so distraught, and I remember I was so cool, I said, hold your tears. If this goes where I think it's going, he'll be back on Sunday. And show enough.
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18: I got a lot of Mexican friends.
19: Here's the thing. I live in the Southwest. People want to deport Mexicans. Why would you want to deport the hardest working people on the planet? Mexicans are the hardest working people on the planet. Mexicans, please conserve your energy. We need you for work tomorrow. Two more jokes and it's Vamanos, okay? White people are going to need you tomorrow. You know what time? First thing in the morning. That's correct. People want to deport Mexicans. Mexicans are the hardest working people on the planet. You know why I say the planet? Look at Europe. You know why everything's so old in Europe? Because they don't have any Mexicans there to... Mexicans would have a new Coliseum up in 3 days, for real. 2 days, we paid them cash. Still not convinced. All right. Mexicans will stand around all day in a parking lot just in case some work breaks out. Do you understand that? They're like hookers for construction jobs. You won't see any other race of people doing that. Whenever I see a bunch of Mexicans standing in line in a parking lot, I think Home Depot. Whenever I see a bunch of white people standing in line in a parking lot, I think Harry Potter premiere.
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21: That's right, Art Fearn here today. We'll be back to our feature, Benson Fong, Anna May Wong, Peter Chong, and Menasha Skulnik and Dr. Kildare Lance Zahicki in just a minute. But first, friends, do you write poetry? You want to be a top songwriter? Would you like to have your words set to music? Well, right now, the famous music company of Rodgers and Hammerstein, operated, as you know, by Phil Rodgers and Itzy Hammerstein, in the Music Center of the United States, East Cincinnati, Ohio, we'll have your lyrics set to music by an actual music person with sideburns. That's right, friends. We will publish your song on music paper. That's right, friends. Phil Rogers and Itzy Hammerstein guarantee to score your song, publish it, and show it to a person in a band. And all, friends, for only $50. That's right. Where else can you get a score like that for $50? That's right. Remember, send your $50. Remember the 50 and your poem to Song City, Route 12, Augusta, Georgia. Write that down. $50 in cash with your poem. Or just a title or a few words or any six letters in Arabic numeral. We don't care. Send it to Melody Mart, Box 4, in Skanaba, Michigan. Now, back to our great big flick. Ed Platt, Earl Flat, Jack Spratt, Fats Domino, and Mervyn LeRoy, and How to Lose a Chinese Fortune, or Charlie Chan Drops His Cookies. We'll be back. We'll return in a moment to our big flick. Lauren Bacall, Thurston Hall, Mary Small, and Franklin Pangborn, and Annette Funicello goes 8mm. But right now, friends... A word first from Shift City. The transmission specialist. There's our girl right now. Yes, friends, come on into Shift City. No more slow starting. We'll clean your points. Charge. We'll charge your battery. We'll give you a ring job. Lube your joints. And if you like our work, then bring in your car. To reach Shift City, you take the Hollywood Freeway to the Pismo Beach cutoff right here. Turn left on Orange Drive and look for the big neon manifold gasket. And now, back to our great big flick, Eddie Foy, Myrna Loy, Clyde McCoy, Troy Donahue, and Mae Bush in a documentary, Joyce Brothers Finally Gets Hers. What a film. That's all for now. Goodbye out there, friends.
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19: I grew up watching TV. 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What I realized in the 27 years of watching TV, though, is that the shows are pretty much the same. A hospital show is the same as a hospital show in, like, 1980. But what they do is they get you to watch these shows by making these really great promos. NBC has the best promos of all time. 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And then, on an all-new ER. You're like, oh my God. It sounds so dramatic, but the first show was so upbeat. 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
19: 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The first one I remember was on Different Strokes when Arnold and Dudley went over to the bicycle repairman shop and he touched him in the Nanu Nanu zone. Next one I remember was on Home Improvement. Jonathan Taylor Disney was doing crack. It was like, Hakuna Matata for real.
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10: It's great to be here in Santa Ana. Yeah. As a resident of Los Angeles, I would like to thank you for the wind. For those of you that aren't familiar, or you at home, every year, once a year, everyone in Santa Ana apparently exhales all at once. And the heat travels north and sets Los Angeles on fire. So... thanks for adding fire to our weather reports. It's been a very exciting year. I cut my hair. I know. I grew my hair out for a couple movies, and then I cut it for Locks of Love, the cancer charity. And thank you. That's very sweet. Where were you when I had it? You were so... I don't get it in this culture. I don't understand it. Everybody, you grow your hair out and the whole world becomes your mom. Everybody was like, oh, why? Oh, why? Why would you do that? Why would you grow your hair out? You look so cute with your short hair. Why would you grow your hair out? You know what? I'm just worried that people will think you're a bad person. Yeah, sure. Like all those in history with long hair, like Jesus and the apostles and God in every picture I've ever seen. You ever seen God with a flat top? No, you have not. Always long, flowing locks. So, and here's the weird thing. I got my long hair peeps in the house. I can see them. And the weird thing is you can shave your head bald and it's no problem. Like there's some gleamers here tonight. I can see you're blinding me. Absolutely. And it looks totally stylish. It is totally in. You can grow the Van Dyke, you know, the little prison mustache beard combo and wear sunglasses and it looks badass and good on you. But I would like to remind you, when I was growing up, there were only two bald guys in the whole world. Ming the Merciless and Lex Luthor. They were planet killers. There's only one good guy, Mr. Clean. Right, Mr. Clean. Was there ever a man in those ads? No, just a lot of muscles and winking. And what are they cleaning up after? I'm just saying the whole thing is very suspect. I don't trust him, so if I want to grow my hair out again, I will, damn it.
9: Dimitri Martin.
11: I live in New York, and there are a lot of famous pizzerias in my neighborhood. It's really hard to find one that isn't famous. Which sucks sometimes, you know what I mean? Sometimes I don't want all that glitz and glamour. I just want something delicious, you know? I don't need a celebrity in my mouth. Ray's up-and-coming pizza would be fine. I have an erratic drummer for anybody who's just listening to this. He can keep time, but just in spurts. It was my friend's birthday, and I was mad at him, so I sent him a card, said happy birthday, but I put quotes around the word happy. Sarcastic birthday, douchebag. I love women, but I feel like you can't trust some of them. Some of them are liars, you know? Like, I was in the park and I met this girl. She was cute and she had a dog. And I went up to her, we started talking. She told me her dog's name. Then I said, does he bite? She said, no. I said, oh yeah, then how does he eat? Liar. I think it'd be cool if you were writing a ransom note in Microsoft Word and it popped up the paperclip and said, "It looks like you're writing a ransom note." Need some help? You should curse more. But the paperclip would be all messed up, you know? I never saw a paperclip with tattoos before. I think it'd be frustrating to be a matchmaker. What do you do? I'm a matchmaker. Oh, that's really romantic. No, I actually... Never mind.
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9: So my name is Alicia. I recently quitting smoking. I did. I made the mistake of telling everybody when it was quitting day, and that is the dumbest thing that you can do. And I mean, I went out of my way. I put it on Twitter. I put it on Facebook. I logged into MySpace for the first time in 6 months so I could tell those four people. I just went crazy. And I was like, hey, everybody, it's quitting day. Which is the dumbest thing that you can do, because then non-smokers come crawling out of the woodwork with what I like to call non-helpful advice. And I'm sure you've heard this, but somebody actually told me, you know what you should do is take the $6 a day that you would be spending on cigarettes and just put it in like a jar or something. Right? Like you're smoking, but you're not. You're just putting $6 in a jar. Now, you just do that every day, and then after 6 months, you could go on vacation or something. Really? Maybe to a tobacco farm where I can chew on the leaves. I don't think that non-smokers understand that this is an addiction. Right? Yeah, like I have a drinking problem. But I have a smoking addiction. And that was made very clear to me this summer. I hit a little bit of a rough patch. I literally ran out of money for food and gas and groceries. My car broke down. I couldn't afford to fix it. I couldn't live in it when I got evicted because the door didn't lock. But I had a pack of cigarettes every single day. And I don't even know how I did that, because it's not like I have credit. I would walk into the convenience store every day and it was like a magic trick, but sad. I'd walk in and the dude would shake his head. Not because he was on team quit, but because he was like, oh, it's this bitch again. I'm gonna have to count out 600 extra pennies at the end of my shift.
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13: I hate the fact, women, that you cannot control your anger. I hate it. I really hate it. Like, women, you need to learn to put a cap on your anger. You know what I mean when I say cap, sweetie? A cap. It means a point that you will never go above. That's a cap. Women, y'all don't have a cap. Like, y'all try to cut so deep when you get mad. You want to mess with a man's pride, his goals. Y'all say stuff that ain't nobody's business. It's Christmas. My mother's here. You bring up personal stuff because you got an attitude. Yeah, whatever. Yeah, whatever. That's right. Go upstairs, flip the mattress. It's a big-ass stain on the other side because you don't know how to control your bladder. Booyah, right in front of your mom. Now you got to sit there with the she lying face. What? You're a liar. You're a liar. You're a liar. Ladies, y'all go too far, man. When y'all get mad, y'all see red. Y'all go to the point of no return, man. Why do you grab the steering wheel while a man is driving? Why? Why? We both in the car. You're gonna kill us both. But you don't care, because you see red. Woo! Kill us! Kill us, man!
14: Hey, hey, hey! Kill your son. Ain't no kill us. Us ain't mad. You got an attitude.
13: I know women. You know, I can break women down, man. You know what? I'm going to tell you guys something that you're not going to like, but you need to hear it. You need to hear it. Not one woman in this room likes for her man to have a good time when she's not around. Not one. It's a true statement. I see some of y'all looking at me with an attitude. Some of y'all are giving me attitude. Not true. I don't care. Have fun. Shut up. Kill yourself. Let me tell you why. No, just listen. Let me tell you why I feel like this, okay? I don't say anything that I cannot prove. That's your lady right there, right? If I'm wrong, sweetie, tell me I'm wrong, okay? You ever been out with your boys? You with your boys. You ain't doing nothing wrong. It's you and your boys. Ain't no women around. You're having a good time with your boys. She call you while you out. When you pick up the phone, she hears fun in the background. That's why they get an attitude, because she hear fun. Because you pick up the phone, having a good time. Hey, hey, shut up, Steve. Hey, no, hey, I ain't going to take another shot. No, hey. Yo, yeah, I swear to God, it was like the best night of my life. I swear to God. Hey, what's up, babe? You laughing at my stretch marks? What? Nobody knows you have stretch marks. Whatever! Y'all crazy, man. Y'all look crazy. I'm very serious, man. Y'all, I'll go a step further. For those people that are not believers yet, I'll go a step further. Fellas, you ever have a genuine laugh around your lady? I'm talking about to where your stomach hurt. You know, the good laughs, one of them. Like, you ever look at your lady face? You ever see how mad she get because she not a part of the laugh? Look at her face. You think I'm lying? The hell are you laughing at?
15: All comedy, all the time. I Heart Comedy.
12: Dana Gould.
19: I think my favorite part of 9/11 was the Muslim terrorists when they went to Muslim heaven, which we all know isn't true. Because they martyred themselves, the reward for martyrdom, which is in the Quran, they each got 72 virgins. That's the reward for martyrdom. I don't recall sex with a virgin being the best sex I ever had. It was very awkward, overly emotional. It was very hurdy. And don't forget, the next day, that's 72 phone calls. Are you my boyfriend now? Oh, God. People forget Muhammad Atta's up in Muslim heaven. Why can't you just be cool? Hang on. Why can't you just be cool? Hang on. Why can't you just be cool? Hang on. I have a little confession to make. I actually have never slept with a virgin. But I do love breaking the seal on a new GIF. You gotta be really hard. Enjoy the image. I paint a picture with words.
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2: Football is my stupid. That's what I do for a few hours on a weekend in the fall to forget how much I hate myself. I don't want to think about breast cancer while I'm watching football to get away from this. It's hard enough to watch football as it is without constantly thinking about AIDS with the technology that they have now. You watch Monday Night Football or Super Bowl, they have cameras now that come down on cables right over the field. You have a camera panning around 11 men bent up in a huddle, presenting these beautiful, thick man asses, and it's zooming in on each one, and it creates this Bangkok whorehouse scenario in your brain. You feel a little tuggle in your sweatpants. You're like, oh, what if they were behind glass in Phuket? Which one would I select for my evening's entertainment from the Cambodian guy that runs the place? And he's got an eye patch. And I go, Jingdai, Gorda! And he pulls the guy out. Number 28. I haven't even seen all the guys. And I impulse buy on 28. He's a halfback with these sinewy horse haunches. And in my mind, before I can make a rational decision, I've already leaped over the railing at the field. I'm streaking butt naked across the field, wearing nothing but I'm wearing an 1800s nightcap that's striped with a pom-pom. I don't know why that, but I'm wearing flip-flops because they make you run funnier. Just get to 28 and yank him out of the huddle, twist his neck, pull on his dreadlocks. This is straight up racism. This is a hate crime. 55,000 people are now out of their chairs on their feet chanting for you. This is his home field and they're on your side all of a sudden. And you have an end zone celebration dance that you've worked out in the hallway mirror all season. Little old school icky shuffle thing. Yes. Spike the ball right next to his head. He's blubbering like snot bubbles and crying. He's not even making an attempt to get up. And you look around, you feel immediate remorse and shame. And as you're dealing with this, you want to escape. You look at the TV, pink shoes. I have to think about breast cancer on top of this problem. You're ruining the integrity of the game. Breast cancer. This is what we do on Sundays to forget.
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3: I had to go to Best Buy the other day because I needed a new controller for my PlayStation. And Best Buy was selling a whole row of calculators in the shape of PlayStation controllers. And I was like, nice try, math. Can't fool me. But then I found what I was looking for. It was this arcade style, like a professional grade joystick. It was awesome. It cost me $150. And I got it home, and my wife was like, why did you spend that much money on something this pointless? Which I don't think is fair, because she has a master's degree. In English. And can't even play Street Fighter with that, y'all. It's not. I am 35, though, and I've been playing video games and reading comic books and all that stuff my whole life. And it drives me crazy that I used to be a nerd, but now I'm not cool enough to be one anymore. Because now whenever I see, like, LeBron James wearing those chunky glasses or Ashton Kutcher talking about how he loves playing Dungeons and Dragons, and I see my people's culture stolen like that, I'm like, oh, this is how Indians must feel. Doesn't belong to you.
15: I Heart Comedy.
1: My son, Tater Tot, my son is 21 years old now. He's in college, he's getting his master's in entertainment business. He's a great kid, man. I'm so proud of him. He's smart, he's funny. She busted him with internet porn when he was 15, and I felt so sorry for him. She called me just squawking. Brawk, brawk, brawk, brawk. And I felt horrible for the kid, because when I was 15, I had to go to the Sears catalog. And that's just big girl panties and lawnmowers. I can't imagine being 15 years old and having an unstoppable stream of pornography piped straight into your bedroom. When I was a kid, I had to earn porn, man. You had to wait till your friend's dad went out of town on business. You had to pull down a rickety spring-loaded attic ladder. You had to crawl up into a dusty spider-ridden crawl space, forge through cardboard boxes till you find an 8mm reel. Then what? Learn how to work a projector, that's what. And after all that, you got silent, bushy porn. And if there was a soundtrack, we couldn't understand it. He's gonna stick his finger in her ear. No, he's watch the movie. We had one friend that was 2 years younger than us, and he went, "She's gonna need to brush her teeth." Not yet, but she will. Watch the film.
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4: Joan Rivers.
6: So you're single. You going out on dates with people you hate? Yeah, we all go through it. What? Oh, I went out with anything. I was 27 too. If he came walking, talking, find the doorbell, that was it. Anything. I would get obscene phone calls. I'd say, hang on, let me get a cigarette. Anything. Oh, sure. No, 20. My mother, I'm 27 years old, not moving. Do you know what my mother went through? What do you mean you don't like him? He's a lawyer. Mother's a lawyer with pimples. So what? Marry him. The pimples will clear up. I was desperate too. What I went through single. Remember those days smiling, going out with anybody? How'd you get my name? From a men's room, I'll be there. I would anything. Didn't you go through that when you were single? I was a bridesmaid 108 times. You know, it's like they have 108 acetate dresses in your apartment. And when a girl gets married, the bride wants to look pretty. I'll fix those bitches. I'll buy dresses that look like Helen. I had a V-neck with the 3/4 sleeves, Kelly green acetate. And they say to you, you can wear it anywhere. Where the hell are you going to wear it? 108 bridesmaids' dresses and 108 pair of AS Specs dyed to match. Oh, God, am I glad I'm married. So you're working now, what? Yeah, where are you going to look? Yeah. Oh, we all go through it, don't worry. Your mother's only sitting next to women with sons. My mother bought a dog and trained it to point at mothers with single sons. My mother, when she walked into Hadassah meetings, who's got a son? That's all. She gave away her door prizes, anything. All I ever heard was everyone's gone but you. You know those kind of things? Everyone's gone but Sally that your baby's at for. Baby's at four. She's got two kids. Mother Sally isn't married. That's not the point. Someone cared for Sally. Someone cared twice for Sally. You knew Sally? Yeah.
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5: I don't have a child now, but when I do have a child, I'm going to buy one of those strollers for twins. I'm going to tell him he was a twin, too. You were a twin, and your brother didn't listen to me. Look up this morning.